Caught in the NRL Grand Final pre-show entertainment has been revealed, a tribute to Jai Arrow. Reports this hour have a group of prominent Australian musicians performing You'll Never Walk Alone as Jai does a lap of honour around a core stadium. Meanwhile, the NRL and NRLW's best will gather in Sydney tonight to crown rugby league's biggest stars at the Dally M Awards. Brisbane Broncos fullback Tamika Upton is favoured to win her third women's award in 4 years, while Penrith Panthers halfback Nathan Cleary is the front-runner for the men's award. Lions star midfielder Lachie Neal has officially told Brisbane he will move to Collingwood as a free agent. The dual Brownlow medalist intends to sign a three-year deal with the Pies. Turning to finance, and one Australian dollar is buying 70.15 US cents. 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Sunny today with light winds becoming north to northeasterly, 15 to 25 kilometres per hour. We're heading for top temperatures of 26 degrees in the city, 31 in the west. Looking further ahead, sunny tomorrow, partly cloudy Friday.

0: First intends to sign a three-year deal with the Pies. Turning to finance, and one Australian dollar is buying 70.15 US cents. 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Sunny today with light winds becoming north to northeasterly, 15 to 25 kilometres per hour. We're heading for top temperatures of 26 degrees in the city, 31 in the west. Looking further ahead, sunny tomorrow, partly cloudy Friday with showers and a possible thunderstorm forecast for Saturday. At the moment in the city, it's 15 degrees, 16 in Bankstown, 15 in Penrith, 13 in Richmond. That's the latest news. 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
1: Chris Smith across Australia.

0: Well, plenty to talk about this morning. I don't know what your thoughts are on this pro-Palestinian vigil set down for October 7. I would have thought it should be shut down immediately. I hear nothing from leadership on this one. And what's the bet that other pro-Palestinian groups will get the smart idea that they should be running one in their neck of the woods as well? Give us a call on that, 13 12 69. Mark Latham mentioned Sarah Hanson-Young, and I said that choosing between Faruqi and Hanson-Young was like choosing between Frankenstein and Dracula. Like, seriously, they are pieces of work, both of them. And it was Sarah Hanson-Young, as Mark pointed to, that got rather confused with the Australian Border Force and what she was watching on Channel 9.
1: The high seas being publicised. Now, yet we have a television show publicising techniques that you're using for border security at airports. We have another television show, of course, about the Coast Guards. There does seem to be a little bit of a double standard here.
2: Sorry, Senator, the TV show about the Coast Guards... is that the fictional Sea Patrol program? Or I don't know which one you're talking about.
1: In relation to fishing boats and so forth.
2: Well, we collaborate with the Channel 7 group of companies on border security.
1: Regardless, you've just admitted to having one television, a deal with one television show, where they're allowed to have access to border.
3: I don't think that...
2: Well, we have an arrangement with Channel 7. I'm not sure... I'm not aware of... I'll just quickly check with my director of media. We have no... sorry, Mr Wardell. We have no arrangement with any other company that I'm unaware of. Good, thank you.
0: Yeah, good, thank you. That bloke, that public servant, was taking the mickey out of Sarah Hanson-Young. He knew exactly what television show she was getting confused by, and she was looking at it thinking that this is the way it operates on border force operations. Like, just duh. Like, as duh as you can possibly get. I want to play you something. It's always interesting when comedians try and do politics, but Jimmy Reese does it so well. And once again, he sort of dug down deeper into the politics of rising interest rates.
4: Hello. You've hiked interest rates again.
5: We're a bank, Chris.
4: Are you being dicks?
5: Well, the vote was 5-4, Chris, and the dicks had it.
4: Why?
5: Well, because the vote was 5-4.
4: So why have you hiked interest rates when the rest of the world are either holding or even cutting?
5: Well, inflation.
4: Okay, and I speak for the entire world. What is that?
5: Well...
4: Here we go.
5: Things get more expensive over time, so the same money buys you less stuff.
4: That was actually quite concise. Why is Australia different?
5: Well, we're an island, Chris, and a continent, actually, as well. And
4: no, why are we hiking rates?
5: Inflationary pressures.
4: Right, and what are the pressures?
5: Well, they're inflationary ones, Chris.
4: Yes, but what are they?
5: A range of local and global factors.
4: Such as the war in the Middle East?
5: Well, yes, but also no. But yes, it's not the main reason, but among others, yes.
4: And that affects oil prices?
5: Well, yes.
4: Which impacts fuel prices?
5: Well, fuel is made from oil, Chris.
4: Which affects the cost of living?
5: Yes.
4: Right, so you've increased interest rates in
5: Australia.
4: And just to clarify, the war is in
5: the Middle East.
4: Why?
5: Well, the United States thought that Iran had a nuclear program that was getting a little out of hand.
4: No, we did that video.
5: Oh, yes, I did see that. Gave it a little like. Did I mention we're a bank?
4: Yes, you did. So, tell me, will raising interest rates lower fuel prices?
5: Oh, God, you got me there, Chris. God, no. They're oil companies.
4: They're worse than banks. Okay, so what are you trying to do?
5: I'm trying to stop Woolies charging you $9 for a lettuce.
4: So by raising rates, people are essentially giving more of their income to...
5: banks.
4: Great.
5: Well, Chris, we use interest rates as a tool to bring down prices are down.
4: Ah, the irony.
5: Sorry, what's that?
4: It's something the internet finds difficult to understand.
5: Well, the internet is very inflationary.
4: I think you mean inflammatory.
5: Oh, autocorrect.
4: Are you trying to change the subject?
5: Well, yes, I'd prefer not to talk about high interest rates. After all, I am...
4: a bank. Yes, we know.

0: So that's that then. You want people to spend less money?
1: Oh, yes, that would be great. Yes, yeah.
0: Couldn't you just say that?
1: Chris, people don't like being told what to do, especially from a bank.
0: And the government?
1: Well, it's a system that administers rules and regulates a country, state or community.
0: Yes, I know. Are you working with the government?
1: No, I work at a bank.
0: And what is the government doing to help inflation?
1: Well, they're spending lots of money.
0: And you're telling people to spend less?
1: Correct.
0: And the government?
1: Well, it's a system that administers rules and regulates...
0: Are they spending less money?
1: Oh, no.
0: Now, you cut rates multiple times last year. In your honest opinion, do you think that was a mistake? Now you're hiking them again.
1: Pardon me?
0: I said in your honest opinion.
1: I'm a bank.
0: In all honesty.
1: Bank, bank, bank, bank.
0: What are you doing?
1: Bank. Cash flow, cash profits, credits, profits, profits. Hacker rates, hacker rates, hacker rates, hacker rates. I don't want it. I don't want it. I don't want it.
0: Oh, I see. You're going into a recession. Thank you for your time.
2: Yeah, see, once you start asking for honest opinions from a bank, that's when they just sort of implode, you see. Meanwhile, former RBA Governor Philip Lowe has broken his silence in, well, a sort of a way. We haven't heard too much from him of late. But he's delivered a pretty blunt assessment of the Australian economy and how it's being mismanaged. We're spending today and leaving the bill to the next generation. I mentioned this with Mark Latham. In a new podcast with economist and former economics journalist Adam Crichton, Lowe argues Australia should be running budget surpluses, not piling on more debt. And he puts it pretty bluntly. We're spending today and leaving the debt for our kids.
3: Sizable budget deficits at a time where we're at full employment and commodity prices are very high. We should be running sizable surpluses. So we don't have a framework and we're not solving the intertemporal problem. So what we're doing now is spending today and leaving the debt for our kids. So the kids are going to have to pay the debt and the interest. And unless we change the stagnation, then they're not going to have a bigger pie to pay it back from. So this is the big intergenerational inequity issue as I see it,
4: well,
3: much bigger than any other ones that we're kind of giving sugar hits to mum and dad today, paid with borrowing from their kids, and the kids have to pay interest. And that's the problem. If you had a strong fiscal framework, either a budget balance over the cycle or something like that, and strong cost-benefit analysis to guide public investment decisions, we wouldn't be in this position. And then we could argue over what the right size of the government is, and people legitimately have different views on that, but we need a fiscal framework to guide the overall level of spending and the investment in decisions by government. We have neither of those, and we make ourselves poorer as a result, and we're bequeathing our kids more debt and more interest and a lower standard of living. It's just not right.
2: So we're making ourselves poorer, and we're leaving the debt for our kids. Adam Crichton is the chief economist at the Institute of Public Affairs and host of the Prosperity Question. And he was the man sitting across the table from Philip Lowe during that conversation. Adam, welcome to the show. Wow, eh?
5: Yes, certainly. I was very impressed, Chris, with those remarks. He was quite candid over the 50 minutes, not just on that topic, but many things. The rising cost of energy and the necessity to slash immigration if we don't fix our productivity problem.
2: Yeah, and look, like Michelle Bullock, he must be sort of shaking his head at a lack of movement on productivity. What did he tell you about what needs to be done to drive productivity? Because it's not being driven, it's being driven backwards.
5: Yes, yes. Look, it's been negative for the past 3 years or so, which is, which I think is unique almost in the developed world. So very unimpressive. I mean, he talked about the tax mix and the need to cut income tax and to increase GST, which, of course, many economists have been talking about for 20 years, but it still hasn't been done. And he also stressed the massive growth in regulation throughout the economy, which is a massive handbrake on growth.
2: Yes.
5: That's industrial regulation, of course. The Fair Work Act, Mark 1 and Mark 2 have, basically unwound all those sensible reforms that were actually brought about by Keating going back to the 80s and 90s.
2: Yeah, and he spoke about spending today. So lots of lollies and goodies for this current generation of workers and retirees, but leaving the debt for our kids. And this is supposed to be the opposite of what they're trying to do.
5: Yeah, look, that's right. He was particularly upset about, you may recall, the $75 rebate that I think every household got on their energy bills, which was pure politics by the federal government. I think it was earlier this year or last year, and he was just saying, look, that money was basically borrowed at, you know, 5.5% if you look at the current 10-year bond yield. And it was just sprayed around for purely political reasons, and it went to households, you know, such as his that certainly did not need it. And, yeah, he was just making the point that all this talk of so-called intergenerational equity will actually, you know, it's the future generations that are going to have to pay back all of this debt. And as you, you know, well know, state and federal debt's about $1.7 trillion now. We've talked about that many times on your show. And, you know, this is, you know, this is incurring interest at almost 5.5%, or it will be soon. So, you know, the government can't really talk about improving the prospects of future generations, you know, by some little, you know, some capital gains tax tweak when this debt burden is just enormous.
2: Yeah. One last question. Given the fact that in the last 48 hours, both the Treasurer and the Prime Minister have pointed to the Strait of Hormuz as a reason for high inflation and how we're somehow on a similar plane with other countries in terms of inflation. Well, we're not. And I've highlighted on this show in the last 2 days, both in terms of inflation and our cash rate, we're right up on top of the ladder. So now that that's happened yesterday, Michelle Bullock has told us the truth. I wonder whether we're going to hear from Anthony Albanese or the Treasurer today somehow.
5: Well, look, I think they'll probably have to say something. But as you point out, their arguments are nonsense on that. I mean, we had the, you know, practically the highest inflation rate in the world, the developed world, I should add, before the war started earlier this year.
2: Yeah.
5: The underlying inflation rate, you know, was up towards 4%, and that's not the case in any other G20 country, any other developed country, I should say. And the inflation rate, sorry, the cash rate, as you say, is the second highest in the world now, just apart from little Iceland.
2: Yes.
5: So if you, you know, if you just look at those facts, you realise that Australia really does stand out, and they simply can't blame the war, because obviously the war, to the extent it affects this country, it affects every country, and yet our statistics are so much worse. So this is a homegrown problem, and the solution is going to be homegrown. So I don't think the public's going to buy the, you know, the war angle. They know it's on the other side of the world, and we're not even involved in it. So I think they realise that, you know, it's mainly a government problem.
2: Yes, and we're being fed lies. We can see Philip Lowe's interview with you on the podcast, The Prosperity Question. Adam Crichton, thank you very much for your time, mate.
5: Thanks very much, Chris.
2: Good on you. We'll take a break. Take your call straight after the break on 13 1269.
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6: Bass Hill, Power Pole replacement, Hume Highway, eastbound. Two lanes are closed at Chester Hill Road. There are delays. Warrimoo truck broken down. Great Western Highway westbound near the avenue. Douglas Park van broken down. Hume Motorway southbound near Moreton Park Road overpass. 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
1: Well, the boys from the bush and we're back in town.
2: Steve in Port Macquarie. Hi, Steve.
3: Chris, thanks for taking my call. Look, I read two articles this morning that sort of perked my interest. One was One Nation, Hanson, stating that they wanted to bring in radical laws to control the out-of-control imams that are preaching hate.
2: Yeah, not radical laws, but laws to beat the radicals, yeah.
3: Yeah, raw laws to beat them. And then I read another article by Abbott, where he said basically, without doing the research on it, but basically the laws are already in place. It's just that the bureaucracy hasn't got the balls to do something about it.
2: Yeah. Well, I think Abbott is probably closer to the truth.
3: Yeah, agreed. So, but I mean, we come to Australia. I'm product of an 1806 convict on my mother's side, a 10-pound pom on my dad's side. We assimilate and we get on. We accept everyone. Preachers that are saying you can't associate with Jews and Christians, well, we just don't want them here. Send them back where they come from.
2: Get rid of them. There's no question. It's not up for discussion.
3: No, it's not rocket science, is it?
2: No. All you have to do is look at the background leading up to December. That is the personal background of the shooters involved in that Bondi massacre to work out what you've got to do to radical preachers. Get rid of them.
3: Yep. No, it's madness. Anyway, I've said my piece, and I think it's up to the Libs, the Nats, and One Nation all to get together and do something about it.
2: Yep.
3: On their own, they can't do anything.
2: Yep. Thank you very much for your call, mate. You're spot on the money. Why there's any delay in this kind of move, like Hanson's right. Tony Abbott, though, is probably closer to the truth in that we've got laws so we can deport people for hate speech. There are a set of laws in states, territories, and federally. How many more laws do you want? John in Newcastle, go for your life.
4: Yeah, g'day, Chris. I want to talk to you about the recently announced pre-game entertainment that the NRL's putting on.
2: Yep.
4: So first up, I want you and everybody to know I'm a mad Rabbitohs supporter.
2: Good.
4: I went to Jai's 100th at the Allianz.
2: Yeah.
4: I clapped and cried like everybody else.
2: Yep. Well, we had two weekends of that, two weekends.
4: That's right. I'm of the opinion, I don't know what you can give, obviously I want to hear what you've got to think, because I know you're a Rabbitoh too. I'm a little bit perturbed that the NRL may be overcooking this Jai thing.
2: I said that privately when I heard the news.
4: And the reason why I say this is because the NRL Grand Final, it shouldn't be tinged with sadness. And the pre-game supposed entertainment...
2: It's supposed to be entertaining.
4: It's... Yeah, and look...
2: See, what's happening is the Australian is reporting that there'll be You'll Never Walk Alone music sung by some famous singers, right? That's what they're reporting. My information is, I think, right, but I may be wrong, but my information is that Shannon Knoll and the Voice 2026 finalist Tommy Novak will be singing a single that they're releasing this week in support and in honour of Jai Arrow, and then all the money from that single goes to his foundation. I would have thought that having done this not once, but on two occasions in the latter rounds of the season, maybe we've done enough.
4: Well, Jai was going to be honoured anyway, because they always honour the retired players when they walk out to the field and they get up on stage.
2: It's true.
4: And their names are read.
2: It's true.
4: Yet, you know, and the thing that gets me as well is there's been so much talk, like I live at Lake Macquarie, right? There's been so much talk about, oh, get the field back or the Screaming Jets down. If the NRL would have had either of those two major Newcastle bands appearing, it would very much look like the NRL is favouring Newcastle. And yeah, the Knights fans will not need any more of a rev up from a Newcastle band.
2: Yeah.
4: You know, like...
2: Look, I suggested in honour of the passing of Angry Anderson, you might be able to do something. You have the Shannon Knowles and the John Stevens and maybe Jimmy Barnes doing three fantastic Rose Tattoo songs. Maybe that was one way around it. I don't know.
4: 100, Dave Gleason from the Screaming Jets.
5: Yeah.
4: Like there's still the remaining band members of Rose Tattoo around. You know, they could have done something like that because Angry lived at Brookvale in Northern Beaches.
2: Yeah. There won't be too many people saying what you and I are saying, but I think that's probably a fair assessment in that, gee, we've done this on two major occasions previously. Are we going to do it again, are we?
4: Well, it's just we're not being mean-spirited. It's just that we don't want to overcook it.
2: Yeah.
4: The public get sick and tired of it.
2: Yep. You're right, John. You make a very good point. Maybe something you could bring up with the crew from Talk and Sport this afternoon too, because it is an interesting talk topic. Chris in Narrabri. Go ahead, Chris.
6: Yes, Chris. I just want to say my son lives in Singapore. He's been there about 20 years now. He's married to a local girl, got a couple of kids.
2: Yep.
6: He works for one of the big banks over there. But his brother-in-law was allowed to borrow money for a deposit on a unit from his superannuation fund.
2: At what age?
6: His brother-in-law is about 30.
2: Right.
6: And he works for he just works in the public service for the government in Singapore.
2: And he was happy to part with those savings and he could do it legally.
6: Oh, yeah. Well, he was living in a house, his unit, with mum and dad, his wife, his sister, in a two-bedroom apartment.
2: Yes.
6: But he was very happy to get out of the joint.
2: So under Singaporean law, you can access your superannuation fund to buy a home only, or what else?
6: We'll buy a home, that's all. He's put a deposit down on a unit. The theory and the practice is that by the time he gets to 65 and retires, he'll have paid off his unit and his superannuation fund would have been topped up again to what he needs to be retired.
2: Which is what Adam Crichton often says on this program, that we're gilding the lily, we're increasing superannuation almost every 10 years in terms of how much employers should be putting aside, when what we should be doing is giving some of that to people who were trying to get through life in the early part of their life.
6: Yeah, absolutely. I don't agree with One Nation saying give it to people just for, because it's hard living times at the moment, but for a mortgage or for a deposit on a unit, I think it's a good idea.
2: Yeah, let's put that to our listeners. What are your thoughts if we changed the legislation to allow that to happen? I doubt whether superannuation companies would be wanting that, because it just reduces what they have in the pile to invest. But I think a lot of people would support it. Chris from Narrabri, thank you for your call.
6: And the other thing that Singapore pays for their public housing is by, because Singapore's the financial hub of Southeast Asia.
2: Yeah.
6: And Mr. Lee, I heard a speech of him about 15 years ago. He said, well, all the big businesses are going to have a head office in Singapore, and their CEO's got to have a trophy home be a proud sort of CEO of that company. And so he put a 20% tax on every home over $10 million.
2: Right.
6: So you had to pay a 20% tax. That was 15 years ago. You know what the tax is now?
2: What?
6: At
2: 60%. So it's almost like some kind of socialist scheme where those who are in the better homes and can afford it are paying the most tax.
6: Well, no, it's the overseas companies.
2: Overseas companies, right? Okay.
6: These are coming into Singapore who have to have a head office.
2: Right. Well, that's different. That's different. But that is interesting, because what that does is allow local companies to get on and not be pinged with an additional tax.
6: Yeah, absolutely. That was his whole theory, is that gave the locals a leg up because they didn't have to fight with the pricing of overseas companies,
2: yeah,
6: money they could bring in.
2: Interesting. Gee, I tell you what, there are some good ideas being put forward by leaders around Asia that maybe we should take a little bit more notice of.
6: Yeah, then all that money goes in, the 60% tax goes into public housing, to build public housing.
2: Yeah.
6: So overseas companies are building the public housing for Singaporeans.
2: Yeah, not Singaporean taxpayers.
6: No, that's right, absolutely.
2: Great idea.
6: And he said they will come. I don't care what they put it up to. He said they'll come because they have to come.
2: Yeah, it's the centre of Asia.
6: Yeah, and Australia could do the same sort of thing, because it's a safe country compared to other countries. And they could put a tax on that and use it for public housing.
2: Yeah, interesting, interesting. Two really interesting platforms when it comes to working out how to pay for what needs to be paid for, but not hit taxpayers at the same time. Interesting. Thank you very much for your call. I must go. I'll get a news update for you, and we'll come back and take more of your calls on 13 12 69.
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5: Sydney Harbour Tunnel, a crash southbound Bass Hill power pole replacement. Hume Highway eastbound, two lanes are closed at Chester Hill Road. Now traffic is heavy going through there. Douglas Park, dam broken down. Hume Motorway southbound. 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I'm Ian Wallace with the latest traffic on 2SM 1269.
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0: Let's go to the newsroom right now, courtesy of Norwegian Cruise Lines. Alexander Nemo, what's happening?
1: Thanks, Chris. Three people have been charged over the mistaken identity murder of Marco Tapia, and they are also accused of two other Sydney shootings. The building of Brisbane's Olympic Stadium is a step closer today, with the preferred builder finally chosen. And in sport, the Socceroos have gone down swinging against Brazil in Brisbane overnight, losing the match 4-2. The more news and sport next hour.
0: Okay, we'll be listening. Thank you, mate. Now, I want to go back to a press conference that's been happening in the last 4 or 5 minutes with Anthony Albanese, the Prime Minister. He and Catherine King have gone down to Melbourne with Ben Carroll, the newly appointed leader of the Labor Party, the new Premier, to obviously politic on behalf of him. And they've been announcing the second stage of the train rail works out to Tullamarine Airport. So this is all about gearing up for the state election, which is coming up in the first week in November. So that's been going on. But as soon as Anthony Albanese took to the microphone, he was asked 1,000 questions about the last 48 hours, and in particular asked about savings and pulling his head in on spending and what Michelle Bullock had to say. He was pressed on whether something is going wrong in Australia, and the Prime Minister said people are doing it tough. And he pointed to the government's proposed changes to negative gearing, arguing that if people are going to invest in property, that investment would help increase housing supply and create wealth for the nation. But when a reporter pressed him for more detail on exactly what those changes will look like, well, he shut it all down. Let me play you a little bit so you can understand how he handled those questions.
2: When families are tightening their belts, what are you doing?
3: Thank you.
2: Tighten yours. Thank you.
3: It's not a vague figure. They're in the budget paper.
2: You're not going into detail,
3: hang on.
2: Is
3: well,
2: what I'm saying.
3: If you give me a chance to answer,
2: please.
3: I will. Giving you one with private health insurance, for example. A difference that we have made in the budget, a difficult task. I gave you another specific example as well with the defence estate. 67 sites. A very specific example, one of which, the one I was in yesterday, has been used for, is going to be housing projects as well, making a difference so that we continue to present savings which are there. We've had other savings which haven't been able to get through the parliament. But we'll continue to look for savings across the board, as we have in every single economic statement.
0: Okay, so that went on, and he tried to validate exactly what they were doing about savings. What he's been talking about, though, is very little in the way of getting rid of the bulk of spending that's going on at the moment. Like, these are trims that he's referring to. These are trims. What they need to do is pull up the ideology on renewable transition. That's what's got to be done. All that trillions of dollars that are going into that, and the sums of money that we can't know about, of course, and are not on the budget, that's what's driving up inflation too. And people in the bush know this. You people who have seen the works going on, the roads being made, the trucks coming in, the turbines being planted and all that sort of stuff, it's going on everywhere. And the problem is, in these renewable energy zones, there's so much money that is being spent on that infrastructure. And yet they don't even talk about that. Don't even touch it. We can't touch that because that's saving the planet. Well, it's not saving the planet, and you know it's not saving the planet. It's a virtue signalling exercise that'll cost us trillions and trillions of dollars. There's the answer. It's staring at them in the face, but they won't dare touch it. Tony in Queensland. Go ahead, Tony.
4: Hi, Chris. Love your show. And boy, do we have some intelligent people in this country. Lot more intelligent than the government. Before I get to what I want to say, I'm sick and tired of the singers changing. Advance Australia is meant to be our national anthem.
0: Yeah.
4: And I'm sick and tired of these people coming on and singing it all differently. America wouldn't sing their anthem a different way. The UK wouldn't change God Save the King. Why do these singers think that they can change how they sing our...
0: Well, I'd agree with you with God Save the King. I haven't heard too many different versions of that being sung, but the American anthem is often sung in different, you know, whippy kind of tunes and with falsetto, and it does change depending on who's singing it. But I understand what you're saying. When was the last time you heard something that you thought was not the right version of the Australian anthem?
4: Oh, I can't remember. Like at the football last weekend, people criticise our players for not singing it. They would never clue what that singer was going to sing.
0: That's interesting. You would rather the national anthem said sung the same way each and every time?
4: Absolutely.
0: Okay. Let's put it to our listeners and see whether they agree. Tony, thank you very much for that. There you go. I don't know. I saw Michael Painter sing the national anthem at the AFL, and it had a upward inflection towards the end of it, which was different to the way it's normally sung, and I didn't mind it. Let's go to Tweed Heads. Peter is on the open line. Go ahead, Pete.
5: Yes, good morning. Something different.
0: Please.
5: Razor blades. I noticed the last 12 months they've gone exceptionally expensive, including the plastic ones, where I think they're absolute garbage.
0: Hang on. Are you buying individual or packets of razor blades, are you? What for? For your shaver?
5: Yeah, I'm the old grandfather type shaver.
0: Right, that's okay.
5: Yeah, with the old feather type. Japan makes a good blade. Anyway, I went and asked the girl, I said, well, what happens to the blades, individual packs of 12 blades? I want to buy a couple of packs. She said, oh, we don't sell them anymore. I said, why not? I said, you had them here a few months back. She said, oh, all the teenagers keep stealing them, so they're off the shelves. They're the same as Woolworths. And I said, well, I've noticed the plastic ones, the Bics and all them, have gone up to $15 to $17 for five or six of them.
0: Struth.
5: I said, are you kidding? I said, well, the individual blades are about $12, but you get 12 blades to a pack. She said, oh, we don't sell them anymore. Everyone keeps stealing them. So I was gobsmacked that you can send away online for them. But I thought, now, how come the razor blades have gone exceptionally expensive?
0: Yeah.
5: And everyone's got a, especially if a guy's got a heavy beard and you've got a shave of these garbage plastic ones.
0: Yeah, the garbage plastic ones, they last for me about three strokes.
5: Why? See, I don't use them. I'd probably good for in the armpits.
0: And they hurt.
5: At the end of the day, I couldn't believe it. And the price has just gone sky high, I noticed, in the last 12 months. I thought, how dare they? Like, guy can't even shave his face, and it's cost so expensive.
0: Yeah.
5: And a quick one, I watched Peter...
0: But before you go on to another one, can I just say to you, Pete, the reason that they're nicked is because they've become an expensive item.
5: Well, that's correct. But the thing at the end of the day, that as a razor blade's a razor blade, they, you know, it's not like it's mass-produced, but it's still being produced...
0: Yeah,
5: and it's still the same. It hasn't changed the texture or the design.
0: No.
5: Still the same, especially the old grandfather one.
0: It's a razor blade, yeah. Go on, Peter, your second point.
5: Watch Peter Credlin. Our debt now, our interest now by 2030 will be $32 billion. She said that's the interest that we've got to pay back.
0: Every year.
5: Said. Yes, she said, and we will never get over the top of it.
0: No.
5: And I pity the grandchildren in the future.
0: Yeah, not in our lifetime, Peter, and grandchildren will be the ones where it'll be paid back and their money won't be worth as much as your money is now.
5: Yes, exactly.
0: All right.
5: I'm
0: hearing you, mate, and it's a headache. I don't even want to think about life in 25 years in this country now that we've destroyed it. Thank you very much for your call. Okay, back to the national anthem. I pointed to Michael Painter. He has a naturally high-pitched voice. So he's going to sing the national anthem, which will sound great, but really inappropriate for men, footballers in particular, to sing along with because they don't speak. You know, they don't have that high-pitched voice. But Michael Painter does. And if you noticed, at the end of his rendition, he does do a little bit more to his voice than what anyone else singing it would do. But have a listen to Michael Painter singing, and you tell me whether it's any good.
6: Michael Painter.

0: Now, he got a rousing reaction to that from the crowd, but they would probably, you know, clap anyone at that stage. They're just about to start a grand final. But it was a beautiful rendition, but a different rendition than what other people would do. He's got the voice similar to John Farnham, and John Farnham would sing the national anthem in that way. What are your thoughts on that version? I don't think it's such a big deal that at the end he does what he does and picks up, you know, a different pitch to end the song. I still think it's a terrific rendition. What are your thoughts? 13 12 69. 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
1: 2SM Sydney traffic.
2: Bass Hill power pole replacement, Hume Highway eastbound, two lanes are closed at Chester Hill Road. Sydney Harbour Tunnel, they're clearing a crash southbound. 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I'm Ian Wallace with the latest traffic on 2SM 1269.
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0: Big song in the disco era, that one, huh? I Will Survive, Gloria Gaynor, I think. Let's go to Lorel, another Queenslander who cares about the national anthem. Go ahead, Lorel.
1: Hi, Chris.
0: Hi.
1: My sister and I ring one another up after we listen to these performances of artists at national events like grand finals and rugby union matches and things like that. Do you remember Julie Anthony used to sing the national anthem?
0: She did, and well.
1: And that should be the standard. These guys come on and sing the national anthem like they're advertising their skill. Their skill should get them the gig, and they should stick to the Julie Anthony plan. That's my opinion.
0: Julie Anthony. Let's get back into the music files that we have here and find Julie Anthony just for you, Lorel.
2: 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We stand by now for the National Anthem of Australia.
3: Ladies and gentlemen,
2: with Julie Anthony.
3: Standing for the National Anthem, performed today by Miss Julie Anthony.

0: Larell, does that inspire you?
1: That's how it should be sung. None of this stepping up to notes and stepping down to notes, and putting trills in things like the fellow. Look, the guy who sang the national anthem had a brilliant voice, but he added all those extra trills and step ups, step downs.
0: Yeah, he didn't need to, you think?
1: No.
0: Well, that's Julie Anthony, but that was back in 1997. That was before the grand final when it was won by, ironically enough, the Newcastle Knights in 97.
1: Oh, well.
0: And Julie Anthony today is 77 years of age. I wonder whether she'd come out of retirement and sing another one for us.
1: Oh, wouldn't it be marvellous, wouldn't it?
0: Yeah. It would be. Larell, thank you very much for that.
1: Wonderful.
0: Good on you. I just want to play for you what Angus Taylor, the opposition leader, has had to say a short time ago in a press conference in reaction to what Michelle Bullock said about the economy yesterday when she raised interest rates. Here is Angus Taylor.
2: Labor governments think the government is the answer to everything. I think Australians are the answer to the problems we face right now. We need to unleash Australians' innovation and entrepreneurial spirits, our enterprising spirits of businesses like Blackwoods. That's how we'll get things back on track.
3: How does your fuel security strategy tie into the power of regional?
2: Well, can I first say, Fuel Price Shield is about bringing the price of fuel down when the price of fuel gets too high, and we'll slash that, and we've laid out a fully funded plan to do exactly that. But it's broader than that. We need fuel security. That's why we should see an increase in the mandatory stockholding obligation to 60 days, and we've laid out plans to increase the storages in our country to support.
0: Okay, let's just leave Angus Taylor. That's what he says about spending and Labor governments, and I think he's probably right in reference to that. But it's never been as bad as this. Never been as bad as this, with 16 interest rate rises in the space of this current lifetime of the Labor government under Anthony Albanese. And they will be marked down at the election as a result, because at the end of the day, as many politicians tell me, it's the economy, stupid. Pat is phoning through from Coffs Harbour. Hi, Pat.
4: Hi, how are you, mate?
0: Good, thank you.
4: You know who I'd like to see singing the national anthem at the grand final?
0: Who?
4: Albo, Jim, Tony, Penny and Chris.
0: For what reason?
4: See if they can. Could you imagine them putting them in a lineup and watching them trying to stutter out the words, and they just wouldn't be able to do it?
0: Well, maybe not, but can you imagine them walking out as a group from the tunnel into the middle of the stadium to do so? How do you think the mob would react?
4: Oh, jeez. Oh, the ground would be covered in rubbish.
0: They'd never get the grand final underway.
4: No, they'd be too busy trying to clean it up.
0: Yeah, I think you're right. I wonder whether we'll see Albo on the podium at the end of the grand final handing out the trophy.
4: I reckon we will, mate. I reckon we will. He'll put himself in the picture.
0: I don't think he will. Not after what's gone on in the last 4 months. Thank you, Pat. Appreciate that. Richie from Newcastle, the national anthem.
5: Yes, Chris, thank you for taking my call. Love listening to your show.
0: Thanks.
5: I believe it was Adam Hill, the comedian, that sung the Australian National Anthem to the tune of Jimmy Barnes' Working Class Man.
0: He did.
5: I really liked the same words with a different tune.
0: You know the problem with the National Anthem for you and I, Richie, we can't reach those notes.
5: No, that's right.
0: It's a pain.
5: It is.
0: So you've got to sort of get your voice down and sing it like almost like a baritone, and that doesn't work either.
5: Yeah, no, it doesn't, but we'll keep trying.
0: Yeah, we will keep trying, yeah. I liked Adam Hills' version to Working Class Man. Here is it just for you, Richie.
6: It's not really the most inspiring national anthem in the world, is it? Doesn't make you want to just get up and sing it loudly and proudly to people around the world, even with a choir behind me. I mean, these guys are fantastic, but no, I'm sorry, guys. Sorry, it was lovely. It's been nice up until now, but you were great. You were fantastic. It's just not the most inspiring anthem in the world, is it? The words are all right. Australians all let us rejoice, for we are young and free, except for that line, our home is girt by sea. Because GERT means surrounded. Like, how many people here have ever used the word GERT in a sentence in your life? Seriously, you've never seen a police siege and four officers outside a house going, come out of the house with your hands in the air.

0: That is mad. That is mad. Larell in North Queensland's having a heart seizure right now. That is not the way the anthem should be sung. But Richie, thank you very much for your contribution.
1: 2SM, Sydney traffic.
2: North Sydney, the Harbour Tunnel closed southbound to clear a crash. All traffic being directed onto the Harbour Bridge and Bass Hill. Power pole replacement, Hume Highway eastbound. Two lanes are closed at Chester Hill Road. 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I'm Ian Wallace with the latest traffic on 2SM 1269.
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0: Good morning, I'm Alexander Nimmo. Three people charged over the mistaken identity murder of Marco Tapia are also accused of two other Sydney shootings. The 23-year-old was shot dead in the bedroom of his Glen Alpine home earlier this month, with police confirming today the true target also lived on the same street. Two teenagers are already before the courts, while another 16-year-old boy and two men aged 22 and 23 have been arrested in Victoria and charged with the murder. Detective Superintendent John Dewey says the trio was already on their radar.
1: RAPTOR have charged those males with unrelated offences in relation to shooting offences at Torella and Hurstville that occurred on the 31st of August. I can confirm today that those same three males are the males that we will allege were involved in the murder of Mr. Tapia.
0: The Reserve Bank has warned further cash rate hikes could be on the way. Rhys Sullivan reports.
2: The RBA board lifted the cash rate yesterday for the fourth time this year, setting it at a 15-year high of 4.6%. Its Monetary Policy Board, which unanimously approved the rate rise, having been split on occasion earlier this year, also flagged more increases could be on the way if inflation figures to be released later today remain unacceptably high. RBA Governor Michelle Bullock says while the war in Iran is certainly producing an inflation impulse, the issue has primarily been driven by domestic capacity pressures. She also conceded the latest rate hike could exacerbate the housing crisis by making construction unprofitable, but she believes a tough approach is needed so businesses did not embed higher prices. At Parliament House, Canberra, Rhys Sullivan, Super Radio Network News.
0: Meanwhile, the Prime Minister says government spending is not to blame for rising interest rates, with the official cash rate now sitting at a 15-year high. Fingers are pointing at what's to blame. The RBA says domestic pressures are driving inflation up, while the Treasurer has said it's the war in the Middle East. The Greens are expected to hold a leadership vote today after their leader, Larissa Walters, stepped down due to ill health. Sarah Hanson-Young and Maureen Faruqi are set to face off with the party's leadership, with the pair both promising to bring the fight to Labor and One Nation. David Shoebridge and Steph Hodgins-May have also confirmed they will contend the vote. Many families are cutting back on their spending as cost of living crisis shows no sign of easing. The 2026 Smart Cost of Living report reveals that 56% of the participants have had to rein in their spending on takeaway food and dining out. Michael Fairbairn from Smart says the report highlights that Australians are tightening their belts, especially across household budgets.
3: The cost-cutting activities that Australians have told us about in our survey include many everyday activities that we have always taken for granted, showing just how far and widespread these financial pressures have become. People are telling us that they are cutting costs wherever possible, and it's not just luxury purchases that people are giving up on.
0: And in sport, there's a buzz in the air in Newcastle ahead of this weekend's grand final, but the team will be playing without Phoenix Crossland, who's out for 4 weeks through suspension. The Knights' Fletcher Sharp says it hasn't been an easy run.
4: Realising the impact that you have on the community and stuff like that is amazing, and we've worked hard to get ourselves in this position and bring a GF back to Newey.
0: Fremantle Dockers captain Alex Pearce will avoid surgery and is expected to return to training in this pre-season. Scans have confirmed Pearce suffered only a partial tear of his Achilles tendon on Saturday's dramatic AFL Grand Final loss to Brisbane. There had been fears a full tear could have resulted in a career end. The Socceroos have gone down swinging against Brazil in Brisbane overnight, Australia losing the match 4-2. And the Perth Scorchers have signed Zach Crawley on a one-year deal. In finance, the All Ords is up 7 points at 8,894, one Aussie dollar buying 69.87 US cents. 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Sunny today with light winds becoming north to northeasterly, 15 to 25 kilometres per hour. We're heading for top temperatures of 26 degrees in the city, 31 in the west. Looking further ahead, sunny tomorrow, partly cloudy Friday with showers and a possible thunderstorm forecast for Saturday. At the moment in the city, it's 15 degrees, 16 in Bankstown, 15 in Penrith, 13 in Richmond. That's the latest news. Now Chris Smith across Australia on 2SM.

Yes, not too many thumbs up for Adam Hills' version of the Australian National Anthem. A few emails not liking it at all. I don't know what Laurel's thinking right now. Now, I've got to tell you that although we are at 3.5% and ahead of the pack in terms of inflation, global core inflation, we've got an announcement at 11:30 this morning that could see it go higher. Now, I know that this is for the previous term, but it's still going to give us an idea of the trajectory of inflation in this country. So 11:30, we'll have that information for you. Meanwhile, Treasurer Jim Gomez-Chalmers and Defence Minister Miles have held a secret meeting to scheme over how to make a few extra bucks by selling off military assets. Yes, they are desperate to prop up their spending.

0: Hey, Jim, can we talk about the sale of these military assets?
1: Okay.
0: First, what do you call a shipment full of military-issued T-Rexes?
1: Dunno.
0: Small arms.
1: Oh, yeah. Why?
0: Well, I'm a funny guy. I'm just warming you up.
1: Warm me up all you like, but we're having a huge military asset garage sale. It'll be fun.
0: Yeah, I know, but I've been copping a fair bit of flack and I need to have answers for the press.
1: And taxpayers.
0: Who? Oh, yeah. Do we really have to worry?
1: Apparently.
0: So what are you going to use the money from the sale of the military assets for?
1: I'll be employing more public servants to make our departments bigger.
0: Excellent. But shouldn't you use the sale of the money to help out with the cost of fuel and reducing excise?
1: No, that's the fault of the Iran crisis, not our problem.
0: What about the fact that the world is a much safer place now that Iran is being drained of its resources and military capability that's having its deadly arsenal neutralised?
1: Oh, that's the fault of the Iran crisis.
0: Is it? Oh, that's good, isn't it?
1: Oh, what did I say?
0: A couple of final questions, Treasurer. What do you call a high-ranking officer who hates recycling?
1: Oh, what?
0: General Waste. Ha, ha, ha.
1: I've got one. What do you get when you drop a piano on an army officer?
0: What?
1: A-flat major.
0: I just asked one of those soldiers over there guarding the gates at Victoria Barracks what his rank was. He said he couldn't tell me. I said, why not? He said, because it's private.

Yes, we're in outstanding hands in this country. Outstanding hands. Very funny people, very intelligent people running the country. Mark has sent me an email. Mark says, is this fake news? I've just tuned in from OS. I think Mark is in Mauritius or Maldives, one or the other. They have already done two tributes at games to Jai Arrow. And let's be honest, these days Shannon Knowles battles to get 500 people to Rudy Hill RSL. Volandis, you can't be serious, says Mark, from originally Surfers Paradise. Yeah, look, I know the Telegraph is also reporting that there'll be a rendition of You'll Never Walk Alone, but we've done exactly the same on two previous occasions with Jai. Not that he did a lap of the stadium, but we've done this twice now. Do we need to do it a third time? Is that what we're really going to see? My information is that it won't be You'll Never Walk Alone, that it is the Shannon Knoll song, with the Idol winner from 2026 who'll be performing that song for him as he walks around. That's my information. The Australian and the Telegraph may be right. I might be wrong. We'll soon find out. But even then, like, I don't know, the Jai Arrow quest for more awareness on motor neurone disease is so admirable. It's not.

0: funny. I'm not denigrating that. I'm just saying we've done these on two occasions, and are we really going to do them again? You know, the problem with football officials coming up with entertainment is the fact that that's not their forte. Football is their forte. Running a club and running a code is their forte. What they need is an entertainment director to work out exactly what should be done on the day. But anyway, what would I know? We're going to talk to Lou Greco shortly from the Man Cave Group. But before we do that, let's go to Robert in Dubbo. G'day there, Rob.
1: Hello, Chris. How are you?
0: Good. You want to talk about the NRL entertainment for grand final day?
1: Yes.
0: Are we being too nasty?
1: Not nasty, but I think we've had enough. I know poor Joy on that. We've done that for the last couple of rounds and that before the end of the normal rounds. But I thought something would be different. Why can't they just put a big screen up there and think about some of the old singers? I'd rather hear someone like Dean Martin sing a song, a few more songs. I know he's not with us anymore.
0: Dean Martin?
1: Dean Martin, bring up something like
0: Amore.
1: Songs like Amore, and also the other one, Not Enough Chiefs, Too Many Indians, or something, whatever it was.
0: Right, okay. So something, not something like hip-hop, you're talking something very, very un-hip-hop.
1: Yeah, something a bit different, yeah.
0: From 50 years ago?
1: That before? Yeah, because I love that sort of music.
0: So. Okay, all right, there's a suggestion. That's a good submission. I hope the NRL is listening. Let's do something from the Dean Martin era. That's interesting. 13 12 69 is the telephone number. Tracy says, I totally agree with your caller, John, regarding the Jai Arrow tribute. A grand final is for fun and happiness, not sadness. Enough has been done and very well done for Jai. Love your show. All of these people who are criticising it, they're not nasty people. They're just saying the obvious, and it is the obvious. I hope they get a chance to change their mind, because I doubt whether this is going to go down brilliantly. No one wants to upset a situation or boo anything, and that won't happen. But it'll be obvious to everyone that we've just done it for a third time. Now, 226 kilometres, 4 days, and a very simple message. Sometimes helping someone starts with simply showing up. The Steps for Love of Living trek from Newcastle to Penrith wrapped up earlier this month. I was at the final leg, which ended at Penrith Showground, which brought together community members and supporters to raise money and awareness around suicide prevention and mental health. And now the Man Cave Support Group faces its final major event for 2026. It's the Hope Ball, and it's on next week, October 9. It's raising funds again for the Australian Man Cave Support Group, supporting men through connection, early intervention and practical support. Lou Greco is the founding father and president of the Australian Man Cave Support Group. He's on the line right now. G'day, brother. How are you?
2: Mate, I woke up alive. I'm a happy man.
0: Yeah, so that's a plus.
2: Mate, every day we wake up is a blessing, and if more people took that attitude, there'd be a lot more happier people around, I'm telling you.
0: You're not wrong. Okay, how's this Hope Ball looking? Because I remember last year's Hope Ball for the Man Cave Group, it went exceedingly well, and you had some wonderful acts performing on the night. Who have you got performing this time?
2: Look, Chris, I'm glad you're asking. So, look, one of Australia's most award-winning comedian magicians, Brendan Montana, Magic to the Max, is performing for us. Brendan and I have been mates for over 40 years. He's absolutely amazing. He's very, very funny bugger. Great entertainment, great value. As I said, he's an award-winning, well, multi-award-winning comedy magician. And then a young lady that not many people know about, Chris, and it blows my mind, because this lady, at the age of 6, was the youngest white girl ever to perform at Baker's Nightclub, the oldest jazz nightclub in the world, and everyone there turned their heads to say, who the hell is that? And it's Carly Champion from Australia.
0: Right.
2: Carly has sang for Glenn McGrath. When they toasted Dawn Fraser, Carly sang for Dawn. She's amazing. I always quote her as one of the best voices in the country, Chris. And I truly, I believe she is. And wait till you hear her, Chris, if you haven't in the past.
0: No, I haven't.
2: You're going to be blown away.
0: Okay. That's a good start. Now, in terms of sponsors, are they all rolling up like they did last year?
2: Oh, God. Look, Chris, it's been amazing. George Bazzuni, New South Wales, thank you. We got a new one this year, my brother. Daniel Peacock from Feathers, now heavy machinery smash repairers. They're on board. Our mate, Bill Calabria, Calabria Family Wines, yep. He's back as always. He's always there. He never lets me down. Bill and I have been friends for many, many, many years. Danny Farah from Chief Group Platinum, again, we've been blessed. We really have been blessed. But then we've got all these other smaller, wonderful big companies coming in as well. I mean, when I say smaller donations, but it doesn't matter because you know what? They love what we do. And Michelle from Domain, Bedry and Aberdashery, she's donated bedding for up to $1,300. These are prizes we're going to be giving away, Chris.
0: Oh, good.
2: You know,
0: you got BCF as well in Penrith donating.
2: Oh, it's been amazing. Rusty Penny, as always, they're always giving us stuff. Mark, from the owner of Deco Rug, he's given us a rug valued at $1,300. Cypress Lakes has got us a 2-night stay donated, thanks to Fraser Ross.
0: QT in Canberra, I can see.
2: QT in Canberra. Thank you guys there at QT. Liz, the owner of Quest Hotel at Sydney Olympic Park, they're giving us 2-night stay. So all these amazing prizes we've been given are going to be won on the night.
0: Yeah, great.
2: Now, we're short of our... Last year, we had 380 people. We sold out last year. This year, we tried to get an extra 7 tables. Now, that gives us a grand total of 450 people. Currently, we're 8 tables short of our mark, Chris.
0: Right, 8 tables short. There are a table of 10 or 12?
2: 10. Tables of 10.
0: Tables of 10. The price?
2: Yeah, and it's 4-course meal, beer, wine and soft drink, entertainment, dancing, all the auction, raffles, all the rest of it, and it's $1,800 a table of 10. We are not asking for the world. Ours, as you know, ours is a 5-star function. Most 5-star functions, you're normally paying $2,500 for a table of 10.
0: Yes, you are.
2: We don't want to do that. We want to get as many people there as we can. We're 8 tables short. And all you have to do, Chris, is, listeners, just go to Try Booking and look up Hope Ball 2026 to get your table. We also have, very happy to say, Dr. Michael Holland. He is our keynote speaker this year, Chris.
0: Yeah, good.
2: And he's got an amazing story. He is our secretary to mental health here in Australia. But at the same time, it's not political. He is amazing. He's got an amazing story to tell. And he, God bless him, he was my guest last year, Chris. I think you got
0: I had a chat with him, a long chat with him, yeah.
2: Yeah. And before he left, he pulled me aside and asked me, Chris, he said, look, Lou, do you have anyone as your keynote speaker for next year? I said, honestly, Dr. Michael, I said, we haven't even started looking. He said, well, don't, I'm it.
0: Yeah, great stuff. So for those who want to book a table, firstly, where is it being held at?
2: Novella on the Park, a great venue at Western Sydney Parklands at Abbotsford. It's great. And the owner, John DeMardi, again, I say this often, but I suppose that's me. He's a great mate. I actually emceed and sang at his wedding. John DeMardi, he's our host. He's the owner of Novella. Look, and if there's any sponsors out there that I've forgotten to mention, there's so many this year. It's been amazing. We've got Nick's Deli. Nick's Portable Catering, Nick's Mobile Catering. There we go. Let me get it right. Another beautiful friend of mine, David Lagozzo, he's providing a catered party for up to $1,500, which normally caters for about 50 people.
0: Yeah, right.
2: So that's going to be one of the night as well, Chris. And guess what? I don't know. Maybe you and I can. We might even dance. I don't know. We can get up with our lovely ladies and have a dance. Oh, sorry if you thought
0: that is absolutely not going to happen. But anyway, that's another idea. Listen, if you want to book a table, you can go to Try Booking and look for the hope ball of 2026.
2: I was just trying to clarify that it wasn't me and you.
0: You're not jamming me up with this. You're not jamming.
2: No, with our partners.
0: Yeah, right.
2: Chris, you've got me all wrong, mate. You got me all wrong.
0: All right. I love you, brother. I've got to run. I've got a network break to get to, but we look forward to having a few 2SM and Super Radio Network listeners come along to the ball in Western Parklands on October 9. Go to Try Booking and look for the Hope Ball of 2026. Good on you, Lou.
2: Love you, Chris. And just remember, guys, your life matters and it's not weak to speak. See you there.
0: Thank you, mate. Pastor Lou Greco.
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4: North Sydney, the Sydney Harbour Tunnel is closed southbound with all traffic being directed onto the Harbour Bridge while they clear a crash. Bass Hill Power Pole Replacement, Hume Highway, eastbound two lanes are closed at Jester Hill Road. Blocked drains can damage your home and pollute city's waterways. Remember, only flush the three P's and only put water, detergent and soap down the sink. A message from Sydney Water. I'm Ian Wallace. The latest traffic on 2SM 1269.
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Well, summer is nearly here. Can't believe that September is almost over. So the first month of spring gone. And just in time, we've got a pretty spectacular reminder that you never quite know what turns up at your local beach. Because at City Beach in Perth, they've got themselves a 13-metre long, 31-tonne whale, which has washed up there. It's attracted all sorts of sharks. It's closed the beach. Hundreds and hundreds of people are turning up to have a look. I think they're more fascinated not by the whale carcass there, but actually the number of sharks and big sharks are waiting to feed on the carcass. They just wait until the tide increases and straight in. One bloke even sat on the carcass before authorities had to tell people to stay well and truly away from it. And this thing is so enormous, getting rid of it has become a major problem. They don't blow it up. No, they don't blow it up like has happened in decades gone by. It's been sitting there decomposing, attracting sharks, and today crews are expected to bring in some heavy equipment, some machinery to lift the carcass off the sand and get it onto the back of a truck. And it's got to be a truck about, well, it's got to be almost like a B double to fit the entire carcass on the truck. And then they'll take it to landfill. Can you imagine the smell? I wouldn't be turning up. And it got us thinking and got us chatting today about the weirdest things that you've ever found on a beach. Have you found a wedding ring on a beach? And what did you do with the wedding ring? And did the wedding ring eventually find its owner? Because those people who lose wedding rings on beaches, and I know a couple of people who have, never get over it. They never get over it. They can't go back to the beach because all they do is sift through the sand. Have you found a message in a bottle? When I was a kid, we used to put tons of messages in a bottle down at the local creek. I don't think they went anywhere. But anyway, maybe something that absolutely should not have been on the beach. Did you find something there or something bizarre? Did you find a mobile phone? People lose their mobile phones on the beach all the time. Maybe you've seen something on the beach that wasn't supposed to be there. But I bet you can't beat the big smelling carcass of a whale.

0: Now, we are going to catch up with the one and only Billy Peden, a cult hero for the Newcastle Knights supporters, and he's working at the Newcastle Wolves as usual today, and when he gets a break off, we'll catch up with him in about 5 to 10 minutes' time and have a chat to Billy Peden. Chris has phoned through, wants to talk about that whale. Go ahead, Chris.
1: Yeah, g'day. How are you?
0: Good, thank you.
1: Yeah, the whale carcass, they could tow it out to sea. It'd be easy enough for them to hook it up to some sort of...
0: Yeah, the city beach, though, is full of pretty rough waves. It's like towing something from the sand at Maroubra Beach.
1: Oh, okay. The other thing is, have you ever seen the movie Swingin' Safari?
0: May have, but not in the last 25 years. What does that tell us about whales?
1: They blew the thing up on the...
0: Yeah, no. That happened in the 70s, exactly. But all that does is leave all the mess that's in one spot at the moment in about 7 million spots.
1: Oh, I was just thinking of a tongue-in-cheek one.
0: Yes, exactly. Good on you, Chris. Thank you very much for that. I appreciate it. Now, we've got some inflation data. It is not good news. And it goes to explaining why we've got an increase in interest rates yesterday. We've gone from 3.5% to 4%. 4% our inflation rate in this country. And the rest of the nations of comparable size, United States 3.4%, Italy 3.3%, Euro area 3.2%, United Kingdom 3.1%, Canada 3%. But for some strange reason, ours is spiking to 4%, a 0.5 increase. Official figures brought down only 30 seconds ago.
2: 2SM, Sydney traffic.
3: Sydney Harbour Tunnel has reopened southbound following the earlier crash. Bass Hill power pole damage. Hume Highway eastbound, two lanes are closed at Chester Hill Road. Chalor Centenary Drive remains busy at times northbound. 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
0: Alexander Nemo, what's happening?
9: Thanks, Chris. The inflation blame game has kicked off following the Reserve Bank's rate increase. Three people, including a 16-year-old boy, are due in court today over the murder of Marco Tapia. And in sport, two-time Paralympic gold medalist Rowan Carruthers has set a men's S10 world record for the 200 metres freestyle. More news in sport in the big midday bulletin.
0: Good on you. Thank you for that, Alexander. Well, Billy Peden played for the Newcastle Knights in the 1997 ARL competition. This is during the Super League War, when Newcastle won their first ever grand final. Who will ever forget the try that sealed it? By Darren Albert in the final 10 seconds. It was beautifully called by Ray Warren, but boy, what a moment it was in Newcastle Knights history. Then in 2001, they won the grand final when the code was United. And in many ways, that must have been an even greater experience, knowing that they were without doubt the number one team playing rugby league in Australia at the time. And we know that Billy was a cult hero. We know that he was a workhorse. He played so many positions, it wasn't funny. And he must be reliving those two incredible years right now as he watches the new Knights prepare for Sunday's grand final and watching, you know, Newcastle itself paint up and fire up the atmosphere leading up to Sunday's grand final. I've got Billy Peden on the line right now. Billy, welcome to the Super Radio Network.
10: Good morning, Chris. How are you, mate?
0: I'm doing very well. Have I taken you away from your job, which I understand is at the coal loading port at Newcastle?
10: Yeah, that's correct, mate. I'm on a lunch break, so all good, mate. No stress at all.
0: And what are your colleagues there? What are your mates there thinking about Sunday? Are they confident?
10: I think everyone is, and in fact, the whole business, in some degrees, because we've got two coal loaders at Carrington, and at night time they're lit up red. One's red and one's blue. The community's getting right behind it, and obviously bringing back some really fond memories from back in the days when we were doing this sort of thing. So it's really good to see the current crop get to experience that.
0: Yeah, I've watched a speech that you gave once upon a time about those two victories, and I noticed you made the mention about the 2001 victory being almost the icing on the cake, because the two sides, the ARL and the Super League competition, were united at that stage. That must have been pleasing to be able to cap off what you did in 1997.
10: Yeah, it was. It was almost like a bit of a vindication that we were good enough, you know, because of the Super League split in 97 and all that sort of stuff. There were rumours, you know, there was the odd little whispering that, oh, you know, maybe they weren't, you know, this and that and the other. But to do it in 2001 with everyone there, with the Brisbans there, with the Melbournes there, it was really satisfying and pleasing for us. Not that it takes anything away from the 97 grand final. That experience is probably one that I remember more fondly, being the first time and the first time really a team from this region had won a national competition. So it was, like I say, fond memories and just looking back, it's hard not to make yourself smile, you know?
0: Yeah, exactly. Did you expect the current crop, the current squad, to get as far as they have when the final started? We knew that they were dark horses because they were playing so well, but did you expect them to go to the grand final?
10: Oh, look, I think my heart said yes. I watched the game over in New Zealand where they went down to 12 men and saw the resilience and the connection that the team had and most of all the mateship that they had, and I thought there might be something special building. So.
0: Yeah.
10: All the way through, and it's just been building. That momentum's been building from every game through the semi-final series. So I really do think there's something special. And last week, you know, obviously I don't want to talk too much about the controversy from the game, but to see the way the boys reacted and to beat the team that's won four of the last five premierships with basically 12 men in a preliminary final is... I don't think I've seen a better win in rugby league.
0: No, an incredible game of rugby league. Probably one of the better games we've seen in decades of the game of rugby league. But there is a thread through this, I think, Billy, and you recognised it when you said resilience. The resilience of a Newcastle Knights team has always had that tough, you know, no-nonsense grit that gets through tough times. You had it in 97. You had it in 2001. This mob has it now, don't they?
10: Absolutely. You can't do what they've done over the last month without that connection and resilience. And like I said, mateship, it's when you're doing it for a greater cause, it means more than a paycheck, you know. If you're doing it for a job, it's in a mercenary, you know, you'll go really well. But if you're doing it for your friends, family, your community, where you come from, you're accountable for that for the rest of your life. So you're going to push harder. You're going to go that extra mile. And they're doing that for each other at the moment. And you know, I see no reason why that's going to change over the next 4 or 5 days.
0: What goes through your mind about the lead-up to the grand final, either in 97 or 2001, when you witness, as you're doing now, the people in Newcastle going mad, and you see the team come out to, well, there are thousands now at Marathon Stadium for the training session this afternoon. They've lined up 200 metres deep. When you see all of that and you remember it yourself, what instantly comes into your mind? How nervous you were at the time, or how much inspiration the fans gave you?
10: Yeah, absolutely, inspiration. It's one of those things that they'll remember for the rest of their lives, and a lot of the people that are there will as well. You know, a lot of the spectators. It's just, I think it's just to be able to experience that in your lifetime is incredible. To get to see it again, and probably from a different perspective, is really awesome for us older blokes. But you know, in terms of actually the game, that kind of support, you know, a lot of people talk about, you know, block out the white noise, block out this, think about the game. Mate, this sort of thing happens every 25 years.
0: Yes.
10: You know, so you've got to soak it up and go with it. Like, and they've been doing that, and I think they're young enough and brave enough, but still have a few experienced heads there to be able to get them through it, you know. So
0: yeah.
10: I think it, some people call it a wave of expectation, but I just call it a wave of positivity.
0: Yeah, suck it up. Soak it up. I love it. I remember this try. It only took 3 minutes of the grand final in 2001 for you to cross the try line.
11: Pederis for Rudder. Now for Peden. Kennedy ran the decoy. Maybe a penalty. It's a try. Bill Harrigan will want to look at it.
12: Let's just have a look. Wide pass from Rudder. Goes to Peden. Now, Ben Kennedy is the man who goes through. That is fine because he was a decoy runner. That is going to be a try for mine.
13: Yeah, absolutely. I agree, Pete. Ben Kennedy went through. Jamie Lyon didn't have to go for you. Watch Jamie Lyon. He just goes for Kennedy. Kennedy didn't take anyone out. There was no obstruction for mine. And Peden just forced his way through a weak tackle. And we think he's got the...
0: What was going through your head when you've scored 3 minutes into a grand final, Billy?
10: Well, Chris, to be totally honest, I just thought that we had this real us versus them mentality in Newcastle versus Sydney, and I actually expected them to take it off us. So I knew it was a fair try, but I expected them to take it off us. Quietly seething. But, you know, in retrospect, you look back, it's when you're a kid, they're the sort of moments you dream of, and to actually live out one of those moments was really surreal, and then to back it up with another try, you know, 15 minutes or so later was pretty incredible, really, and you wouldn't dare to dream of that when you're a kid.
0: Surreal stuff. Your efforts for the Mark Hughes Foundation need a mention too. You walk 150 kilometres every year for Mark's cause. You've raised $2 million in 5 years. Mate, congratulations for doing that.
10: Oh, yeah, look, it's something... I spoke about mateship and resilience before, and one of your great mates is in the fight of his life. What do? You know, you're going to do anything you can to raise some funds and awareness and try and make outcomes better for not only your mate, but a greater community that's really supported us over the years. So I feel that it's really important to get involved in those sort of things. And also, I think it's great for your children to see that you can do things for other people and for a greater cause than something that feathers your nest.
0: Yeah, it's a great lesson for kids to understand what charity is all about, but that's a terrific effort on your behalf. If you're in the dressing room in the grand final at a core and you had a chance to say 30 seconds to the team before they went onto the paddock, what would you tell them before the grand final?
10: Oh, that's a hard thing to hit on the spot. But I got a chance to send a message to the players last week, and I asked them a few things, and I quoted a couple of the club's famous quotes. There's one was courage, unity and pride. There's what we live by in the club. And the other one was to be the player that everyone wants to play alongside. So if all 17, or with the extended bench now 19 players, go out there with the attitude to be the player that everyone else wants to play alongside, I think that's going to take them a long way to bringing that trophy home.
0: Well said. Well said. I'm sure that played some role in their resilience in that last game. Good luck in the grand final. Although you're not playing, Billy, I think the Newcastle Knights fans would love you to be there somewhere.
10: Oh, I'm way too old and brittle for that now, mate. The heart would still love to do it.
0: Yeah, I bet it would. I bet it would. I'll let you get back to work. Thank you so much for giving us your time.
10: My pleasure, Chris.
0: There you go. We'll all jump on the Newcastle Knights bandwagon now after speaking to a cult hero like Billy Peden. Two tries in the first 19 minutes of a grand final in 2001. That goes down in the annals of grand final history. What a legendary moment for someone like Billy Peden. Just a workhorse. Nothing too fancy. He wouldn't be running 100 metres to score tries, but boy, oh boy, did he do a lot of work for those sides in 1997 and 2001. And that advice for them, in the message that he sent to the team about being the player they'd like to be playing with, that makes terrific, you know, thought for process. They think about that, no doubt, and they work out what it means, and surely it means a lot to them before they come out for a big match. Good luck to you Newcastle Knights fans, not the ones that jump on the bandwagon like me, but all the very best for the grand final. We'll talk to Graham Hughes on Friday and get a preview from him as well. We'll take a break and take more of your calls right here on 2SM and the Super Radio Network.
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15: From the Gladesville Bridge, Victoria Road remains busy at times to the Ironcoat Bridge, also Chalora Centenary Drive northbound, Lansdowne across Hume Highway near Henry Lawson Drive. 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I'm Ian Wallace for the latest traffic on 2SM 1269.
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0: live on 2SN and the Super Radio Network. Chris Smith, Across Australia.
1: Well, what do you know? What do you know? The Greens voters have been spared Frankenstein or Dracula. That's right. No Sarah Hanson-Young. No Faruqi. They've got themselves David Shoebridge as the new leader of the Greens federally. So there you go. David Shoebridge has made it, beating Frankenstein and Dracula, Hanson-Young and Faruqi. Thank goodness for Green supporters. Luke, good morning. Luke, are you with me? Turn your radio off, mister.
2: Yeah, I'm with you. How you going?
1: Good. Go ahead.
2: Yeah. These clowns that are running and ruining this country, the likes of the elite paid, if they were put onto basic realistic wages and had to actually live from their own pocket and wallet, I think they'd have a pretty different approach to rising every single cost of living aspect.
1: Yeah. Unfortunately, they live in these elite political bubbles, Luke.
2: That's right. That's right. And I got a motto for everything that's happening at the moment with this government, and that's that there is nothing right with the left. Even the clock ticks towards the right.
1: All right, Luke, thank you very much for that. That's an interesting one. I've never heard that before. There's nothing right with the left. George, tell me about your beach experience.
3: I was walking along Yarra Bay Beach, La Perouse, when I was a squirt.
1: Yeah.
3: About 40, 50 years ago. And I come across this thing on the beach. And I looked at it and I couldn't work it out. And I looked again, and then all of a sudden it hit me. It was a squid. And it was about 17 foot long.
1: No.
3: Yeah. And even the lovely young girl that took me call, she said, that sounds like the Kraken. I said, you nailed it. And you know the cuttle in a squid?
1: You
3: used to pull the cuttle out and give it to the budgies.
1: Yep.
3: You know? They're about 4 inches long.
1: Yeah.
3: The cuttle in this was the size of a surfboard.
1: Wow. What did you do with it?
3: It was a bit decayed. I just sort of looked at it. I was nearly going to tear the cuttle out of it, but it was too gruesome.
1: Oh, yuck.
3: A calamari ring would have been as round as a 44-gallon drink.
1: That is a fascinating find at La Perouse, George. Thank you very much for your story. I appreciate it. There's an album called Songs in the Key of Life, which you may remember, an album that was released on this day in 1976 by the one and only Stevie Wonder. Well, it's the 50th anniversary of the release of that amazing album, and it features one of his greatest songs of all time.

0: The great Stevie Wonder, 50 years celebrating that song and that incredible album.
1: It's something unpredictable, but in the end it's right. I help you at the time of your life.
0: Just a quick shout out to my mate, journalist Erin Molan, who got a thumbs up from Donald Trump today. Yeah, she shared a clip about the Iran war and what a survey has said about how important the Iran war was to Americans. And she said that obviously it's very important to Donald Trump as well. And Trump said, from a great journalist, President DJT. How's that, eh? That's one for the grandchildren. We'll be back tomorrow. Looking forward to your company.
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3: Mascot truck broken down a Ridden Street southbound, lane 1 approaching King Street. Lands down to clearing a crash Hume Highway near Henry Lawson Drive. From the Glazeville Bridge, Victoria Road, busy to the Iron Cove Bridge. 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I'm Ian Wallace for the latest traffic on 2SM 1269.
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0: Today's bulletin, mistaken identity shooters to face court, inflation increases, and major suspension for Night Star. Good afternoon, I'm Alexander Nimmo. Five people have now been charged with the mistaken identity murder of a Sydney University student. Diane Coveney-Garland reports.
1: 23-year-old Marco Tapia was shot dead in his home at Glen Alpine during a violent home invasion. The intended victim lives just doors away in the same street. Police have now charged all of those responsible for the mistaken identity crime. Three males aged 16, 22 and 23 had been extradited to New South Wales from Victoria to face charges over two incidents in which shots were fired. A shot was fired into the interior wall of a home in Hurstville and a car was shot at in Torella, both incidents on August 31. Homicide Squad Commander Detective Superintendent Joe Dewey says police have spoken to Mr. Tapia's family and says they're pleased to hear about the latest arrests.
2: They are very happy with these results and they just wanted us to reiterate that Marco was an innocent party.
1: At New South Wales Police Headquarters, Diane Coveney-Garland, Super Radio Network News.
0: Inflation has jumped to 4% in the year to August from 3.5% as underlying price pressures remain high amid worries the Reserve Bank may have to hike again. High and rising fuel prices drove the big rise in headline inflation, which was lower than anticipated. Underlying inflation, which trims out the more volatile prices, has remained unchanged at 3.6%. Meanwhile, the inflation blame game has kicked off today following the Reserve Bank's rate increase. The official cash rate now sits at a 15-year high with government spending under the spotlight. Prime Minister Anthony Albanese says the government's spending is responsible, but some things are out of his control.
3: Yes, there are inflationary pressures in the economy, which we have said are there, but they have been made more difficult because of the war that has occurred in the Middle East, where Australia is not a protagonist, but we have been impacted by it because of the impact on petrol prices.
0: The opposition has slammed the Labor government following the RBA's decision. Angus Taylor says Labor has failed to put Aussies first and has been too focused on projects dragging the nation down.
4: We don't need to be handing money over to companies from the West Coast to the United States, but that's what this government has done. A housing bureaucracy, housing programs worth billions and billions of dollars, where we're not seeing an increase in the number of houses getting built. A climate bureaucracy where we've seen a 40% increase in electricity prices under Chris Bowen, and yet emissions have barely moved. I mean, these are failed programs.
0: The Business Council of Australia warns the Reserve Bank's decision to lift the cash rate highlights the urgent need for productivity reform and greater spending restraint. It reinforces the need for governments to focus on improving productivity and control spending. Business Council Chief Executive Brian Black says the rate increase will add to existing financial pressures.
5: We need to be doing much more to support businesses to invest right across our economy. One of the key things that we could do is reduce the burden of red tape. It's $160 billion. That's the equivalent of 6% of Australia's GDP. Other countries are looking at imposing targets to reduce the burden of red tape in their economies.
0: David Shoebridge has been elected the new leader of the Greens. All 11 Green senators and MPs met in Sydney to choose a leader following Larissa Waters stepping down for health reasons. He's prevailed over two colleagues, Sarah Hanson-Young and Maureen Faruqi, in a party room ballot. The Australian Transport Safety Bureau has released preliminary findings into investigations into multiple incidents at Sydney Airport. The preliminary investigation does not hand down any recommendations as they will be delivered in the final report at a later date. CEO of the ATSB, Angus Mitchell, says the investigation has not yet determined if staff shortages played a role in the incidents on the runway, but fatigue has been a major focus.
6: Our report also notes that Air Service's own roster modelling predicted elevated fatigue risks for staff at the time of many of the occurrences, in some cases applicable to multiple personnel on the shift. Whilst an elevated fatigue risk does not necessarily mean a controller was fatigued or that fatigue affected performance, We are, however, examining the effectiveness of the measures that were in place to manage this pre-identified risk.
0: $12 million has been spent updating some New South Wales hospitals. The upgrades include a special care unit at Gosford Hospital and updated birthing suites at Broken Hill, as well as solar panels in areas around Bourke and Coonamble. Health Minister Ryan Park says it'll see greater quality of care closer to home for regional and rural areas.
7: The Regional Health Minor Works Program will enable local health districts to upgrade essential infrastructure, improve staff and, of course, patient amenities, and deliver works that support better health service delivery.
0: Australian researchers are a step closer to solving the significant problem of kidney damage during major heart surgery. Through a large animal model, found that pre-existing heart failure causes blood flow to the kidneys to reduce by 55% during heart surgery. Professor Yogesh Lakhvanda

0: will enable local health districts to upgrade essential infrastructure, improve staff and, of course, patient amenities, and deliver works that support better health service delivery.
1: Australian researchers are a step closer to solving the significant problem of kidney damage during major heart surgery. Through a large animal model, found that pre-existing heart failure causes blood flow to the kidneys to reduce by 55% during heart surgery. Professor Yogesh Lakhvender says this information is vital to how surgeries are conducted.
2: In this study, we have identified two critical disease mechanisms that go wrong during the surgery. One is there is a reduction in blood supply and oxygen delivery to the inner region of the kidney in subjects with heart failure that really induces cell death.
1: Recreational and commercial fishers are asking questions around the scale and intent of a federal government review of 44 Australian marine parks. Their review comes as the Albanese government pursues a commitment to place at least 30% of Australia's oceans under highly protected marine park zoning by 2030. Shadow Minister for Northern Australia, Senator Susan McDonald, says it's unacceptable.
3: The Albanese government has an anti-fishing agenda which has been driven by activists, whether it be trying to shut fishing out of vast areas of Australia's oceans or shutting down gillnet fishing in northern parts of Australia. All of this will lead to less Australian fish being caught for Australian consumers.
1: The public has been invited to explore a new $5 million trout hatchery on the New South Wales coast. The Gaydon Trout Hatchery, based at the Monaro Acclimatisation Society, will have guided hatchery tours so visitors can learn how it supports trout production and stocking programs across the state. Police in Singapore have charged a man who is accused of posting an AI-generated image of a saltwater crocodile in a popular reservoir. Yi Lin was charged with communicating a false message and obstructing the course of justice for allegedly deleting the picture and the application he used. Authorities allege the fake image caused public concern, with the National Water Agency suspending its work at the city's state's largest reservoir for 2 days last month after receiving information that a crocodile had been spotted. And a tribute to Jai Arrow will be the centrepiece of the NRL Grand Final pre-show entertainment. A group of prominent Aussie musicians will perform You'll Never Walk Alone as Jai does a lap of the field at a core stadium. Turning to sport, and the Newcastle Knights' Phoenix Crossland has been suspended for 4 weeks. He was referred straight to the judiciary for a hip drop tackle on the Panthers' star Nathan Cleary during the preliminary final. Cleary has undergone surgery following the incident. Crossland pleaded guilty and says he'll be on hand to support his teammates this weekend.
4: Obviously apologise to Nathan and the Panthers and more importantly the games and the fans. Terrible start to the most important week of the year due to myself, and as soon as I walk out of this building my focus goes to Newcastle Knights and winning this grand final.
1: Meanwhile, the Roosters are confident ahead of Sunday's clash. Waverley Mayor Stephen Lewis says this year means that much more to the local community and the Roosters.
5: Our community's been through a lot the last 12 months and the Roosters have been there shoulder to shoulder with the community. And the community is going to be there shoulder to shoulder with the teams.
1: Socceroos coach Tony Popovich was happy with his side's first half against football powerhouse Brazil. The Aussies showed class and attacking poise, going up 2-1 before the world number 6 took it up a notch. Despite the 4-2 loss, Popovich says the group knows they can mix it with the best.
6: We really responded in a fantastic manner. Really, really pleased with how we played in the first half. And it's always those little moments and details. And, you know, up until they scored the third goal, I thought we were very much in the match.
1: In two-time Paralympic gold medalist Rowan Carruthers has set a men's S10 world record for the 200-metre freestyle at the Australian Short Course Championship in Sydney. Turning to finance, the All Ords is up 62 points at 8,949, with one Australian dollar currently buying 69.61 US cents. 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Sunny today with light winds becoming north to northeasterly, 15 to 25 kilometres per hour. We're heading for top temperatures of 26 degrees in the city, 31 in the west. Looking further ahead, it'll be sunny tomorrow, partly cloudy Friday, and showers and a possible thunderstorm for Saturday. At the moment in the city, it's 21, 24 in Bankstown, 23 in Penrith, and 26 degrees in Richmond. That's the latest 2SM News. I'm Alexander Nimmo.

0: It's time to look into what's making the news and for you to have your say on the things that matter. Afternoons with Brent Bultitude. Call 13 12 69.
1: Good afternoon. I trust you are well. We're broadcasting from the Hunter Studios. In fact, we do it each and every afternoon across the Super Radio Network. And today in the Hunter, it is a glorious day. What a cracker of a morning. Lucky enough to be up bright and early going for the regular walk today. And it was just a beautiful day. Continues to be a beautiful afternoon. I trust it's fine and sunny where you are. What have we got lined up on the show this afternoon? Let me see. People that we're going to talk to. I'm looking forward to this chat. Sally Tindall from Canstar. She is the Insights Director at Canstar. So we'll talk to her. Look, we'll talk to her about the interest rate rise yesterday. We've got a couple of things to say about the interest rate rise yesterday. We've got some audio about Jim Chalmers promising what he could do for us in 2022. It's only a quick little piece of audio. But look, are you surprised? Politicians telling lies. not really. But Sally, we often hear about cost of living pressures in the... But the human reality behind the headline is stark. ABS statistics highlight a grim situation. Over a million Australians are now juggling multiple jobs to survive. We mentioned this yesterday, so we thought we'd follow up on it. More than a million Australians are actually doing two or more jobs to survive. Squeezed by stubborn inflation, a heavy toll of recent interest rate hikes, working just one job simply isn't cutting it anymore for a record share of the workforce. So to help us understand what the data is telling us, Sally Tindall will join us. As I said, she's Insight Director at Canstar. We'll do that after 1 o'clock this afternoon. We'll also talk to her about the interest rate rise yesterday. Interesting statistic I came across this morning. Statistic. Say it five times. Statistic, statistic. An interesting statistic I came across this morning, and that is half of the population in Australia are on some form of government benefit. And a large chunk of that 50% of the population on a government benefit earn more than 50% of their wage or their benefit out of the government. Does that make sense? In other words, 50% of the Australian population are on government benefits. 50% of the Australian population. That's a big number, isn't it? Absolutely. After the 1:30 news, we're told that as long as you can hang on, cold callers never answer suspicious phone numbers. Told as long as you hang on, cold callers never answer suspicious phone numbers, and that you're safe from cyber criminals. This afternoon on the show, we're uncovering an increase in a cunning new trick. Careful how you say that. A cunning new trick. Call back scams. Cyber criminals are now sending fake alerts that manipulate you into picking up the phone and calling them yourself. So they don't call you. Somehow they get you to call them. And all of a sudden, you're done. How does this trap work? How can you protect your bank account? So we're going to be looking at these new insights from Telstra cybersecurity expert. His name is Darren Pawley. We'll do that after 1:30 this afternoon. It's a Wednesday afternoon. It's Leonie Thomas. She'll join us. It's entertainment news. So we'll talk about that today. Lights, camera, action. There's a whole bunch of things to talk about with Leonie this afternoon in entertainment news. So that's the guests for the show. As we always say, it would be nice for you to talk to us if you want. 131269 is the telephone number. We will wait for your call. We didn't get a chance yesterday to talk about bogon moths, but we will this afternoon. We'll talk a little bit about the bogon moths because they're still around. I feel better. I saved one this morning. It was in the shower. So I actually got a little piece of tissue and I gently picked it up and I took it out and I released it into the air and off it flew on its way to the high country in the snowy mountains. Yeah, so we'll talk about the surge in bogon moths, how long they're going to hang around for. It's not just the bogon moths, though. It's ladybirds. Ladybird, ladybird, fly away home. Your house is on fire, your children alone. Still remember that from when I was a kid. International and national days today. It's National Extra Virgin Olive Oil Day today. A healthy culinary holiday inviting people to attend olive oil tastings, try out different varieties and cook up a delicious recipe using extra virgin olive oil. Look, it's International Translation Day. Yes, there's a day for translators. A global trade and language observance celebrating translators and participating in events and seminars that bridge communication across borders. So I thought we'd try it. It's International Translators Day. So how about let's pick a language. I love Russian. Let's do Russian. Oh, let's do Russian, shall we? You know why? I just love Russian because it's, I suppose, are we ready? We could do this.
2: Oh, those Russians.
1: That was very soft, wasn't it? It was. Those Russians. Here we go. I want to say, from me, good afternoon. Welcome to the show. It's a magnificent Wednesday afternoon in the city. This is the Super Radio Network, and we've got some terrific guests lined up this afternoon. Could you say that for me in Russian? I don't think it's going to work. It worked when we were putting it together.
3: Я хочу, чтобы вы сказали за меня добрый день. 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
1: Could you say that again for me? Because we had a delayed start.
3: Я хочу, чтобы вы сказали за меня добрый день. 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
1: There you go. I love it. Ah, dear, what you can do these days. Yeah, National Translators Day. 131269 is the telephone number. If you would like to have your say this afternoon, you can send your thoughts via email. You should know how to do that by now.
4: 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I'm Jace Flaxman, the latest traffic on 2SM 1269.
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5: 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Brent Bultitude.
6: We were just mucking around on International Translation Day, and we did the translation in Russian, and I've just come across this story. Headline says, intelligence expert issues warning over potential Russian security threats to Australia. My goodness. While the risk of an attack on Australia was low, it could not be ruled out, stated intelligence expert Mr. Taylor. He said, we must remain vigilant to the shifting nature of modern state-based threats and ensure our defensive capabilities match the evolving global landscape. Now, I suppose you really can say, oh dear.
7: Oh, those Russians.
6: They've done it again. Oh, those Russians. Experts emphasise that while direct conventional military threats to the Australian mainland remained low, hybrid warfare and cyber risks require constant vigilance. Not just for the Russians, though, is it? It's International Orange Shirt Day today. I suppose that's for the One Nation supporters. International Orange Shirt Day. What's it mean? It says it's a powerful unity statement. Wearing a vibrant orange shirt means you stand against discrimination and you foster inclusion in our shared human journey. That's what it means. It is Orange Shirt Day. I told you about National Extra Virgin Olive Oil Day. Any day's a good day to have olive oil. Any day's a good day. Had some last night for dinner. Slurp it up. Someone said to me on the emails, I look forward to your discussion with Sally Tindall, particularly what she's got to say about the interest rate rise. Yeah, well, she's always, whatever she says always makes good sense. So that's coming up after 1 o'clock. We catch up with Sally Tindall from Canstar. We've got to go back to the newsroom shortly for a quick news update. Actually, I've misread the clock. I'll get shot. I've misread the clock, so I can't take an ad break now, otherwise it's going to run over the 12:30 mark. What am I going to do? I humbly apologise to the stations that take us on the network. We'll have to ad-lib this up to the news, and then we'll take the break after the news. It is my fault. Don't shoot me. I have read the clock wrong, which can happen at times. Because, see, what we've got to do here is time out to everything. We've got a time out to the top of the hour, and we've got a time out to the bottom of the hour. So, what do we talk about for the next minute and a half? This is called ad-libbing. Then again, to think about it, the whole show's just ad-libbing. Mango season has been delayed, apparently. Yes, the summer fruit, the popular summer fruit, is facing supply delays across Australia. Growers are pointing to unseasonal weather patterns impacting the upcoming harvest. Have they had the thing at the fruit markets yet where they sell off a tray of mangoes for a ridiculous amount of money? That heralds the start of the mango season. But the annual mango season, apparently unexpected scheduling delays. It's all got to do with the weather. Industry experts report that fruit maturation has slowed down, which could temporarily tighten supermarket supplies and affect retail pricing. I knew that's what it was leading to. I knew it was going to be a supply and demand situation. In other words, sorry, there's not as many mangoes at the start of the season, so we can charge you basically through the roof. And come the end of the season, there'll be a glut of mangoes. And so they'll be as cheap as chips anyway. Nothing better than a good mango. Mango tells you that summer is just around the corner, doesn't it? Absolutely. And what a wonderful marriage, mango and prawns. Yummo. There you go. We've ad-libbed up to the half hour. It's a news theme now. Let's go to the news break.
8: Good afternoon, I'm Patrick Morrow. Federal Greens have elected New South Wales Senator David Shoebridge as their new leader. This is after Larissa Waters stepped down from the role this week. The Queensland Senator stood down from the party's top job due to a chronic kidney condition that has worsened in recent months. Inflation data has been released for the year to August, following the Reserve Bank of Australia's decision to raise interest rates to 4.6% yesterday. Inflation rose to 4%, up from 3.5%, but lower than the 4.1% predicted by some economists. Underlying inflation remained unchanged at 3.6%, rather. However, is still a long way off the RBA's target of 2.5%. Victorian police have given a short update into the Sydney Swans investigation. No charges have been laid against the so-called Pullman Five after the alleged hotel room incident on the eve of the finals. Police have released a statement overnight saying there are no updates and the investigation is ongoing. Many families are cutting back on their spending as the cost of living crisis shows no signs of easing. The 2026 Smart Cost of Living Report reveals that 56% of participants have had to redefine their spending on takeaway food and dining out. Michael Fairburn from Smart says the report highlights that Australians are tightening spending right across the board.
9: The cost-cutting activities that Australians have told us about in our survey include many everyday activities that we have always taken for granted, showing just how far and widespread these financial pressures have become. People are telling us that they are cutting costs wherever possible, and it's not just luxury purchases that people are giving up on.
8: Truckies using back roads in Sydney South to avoid tolls will now cop heavy fines. $214 penalties will apply for truck drivers using Stony Creek Road through Bexley instead of the M5 or M8. In sport, the Knights are considering a selection surprise by promoting Thomas Cant to the starting hooker role in place of suspended Phoenix Crosland. The Brisbane Lions have confirmed Lachie Neal will leave the club. Neal is set to join the Magpies once the AFL trade and free agency period commences on Friday. In finance, the All Ordinaries is up 79 points at 8,965 and one Australian dollar is buying 69.65 US cents. 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
4: 2SM, Sydney traffic.
10: In Lakemba, an overnight building fire has Canterbury Road closed in both directions between Dennis Street and Holden Street. Heavy vehicles, consider using Punchbowl Road and George's River Road or the M5 motorway instead. In Zetland, emergency roadworks continue to have Joynton Avenue closed from Morris Grove. The Snooze Flash Sale is on now with 20 to 50% off an amazing range. Hurry, the Snooze Flash Sale must end Sunday. It's amazing what a little snooze can do. I'm Jace Flaxman with the latest traffic on 2SM 1269.
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8: Sunny with northeasterly winds. Sunny tomorrow with temperatures ranging from 16 to 29 in the city, 11 to 33 in the west. Looking further ahead, partly cloudy with showers on Friday and Saturday, mostly sunny for Sunday. At the moment in the city, it's 22, Bankstown 26, Penrith 27, Richmond 27. That's the latest 2SM News. I'm Patrick Morrow.

0: Good afternoon, that is Lionel Richie, Say You See Me, from the movie, if my memory serves me right, it was called White Nights. Not a bad movie, actually. Not a bad movie at all. Today's inflation figures are out. The headline says, headline inflation up from 3.5% to 4% in August. So the inflation figures, I suppose, suggest that the decision made yesterday by the RBA was right to raise interest rates. Probably not right if you have a mortgage. Inflation has jumped, as we said, to 4% over the past year. That's slightly better than economists were expecting, but it's still far too high. And the really important figure is underlying inflation, which strips out some of the big temporary price movements. That remains at 3.6%. It's been stuck around that level for 3 months. We often refer on this afternoon show to Chief Economist at KPMG, Dr. Brendan Rein. He says today's figures show inflation is proving stubborn and the Reserve Bank needs to keep pressure on the economy. And this is where it gets interesting. The RBA raised interest rates yesterday before it had today's inflation figures. Dr. Rein says there's no embarrassment for the RBA because interest rates aren't supposed to be set based on what happened last month. They're set according to where inflation is expected to go. And today's numbers suggest there's still a problem. Some of the latest increases coming from overseas, particularly higher energy and other imported costs. But that's not the whole story. Prices for goods and services produced here in Australia are still rising at around 4.5% a year. That's the bit the Reserve Bank is particularly worried about. And there's another uncomfortable part of today's figures. Dr. Rein points to Melbourne. Melbourne has the lowest inflation rate of the capital cities at 3.5%. It also has the highest unemployment rate at 5.2%. And that suggests something that the RBA doesn't really want to say too loudly. To get inflation under control, the economy may have to slow down further. And that could mean more people losing their jobs. The RBA governor has already suggested unemployment may need to, sadly, go higher. And that possibly looks like what is going to happen. Sad but true. So that's the inflation figures for today. Trimmed mean inflation steady at 3.6% in August, but that's not what the government want. That's not what the RBA want. They want it lower. Anyway, so that's hot off the press. The inflation figures for today. Hot off the phones. Sam, hi, mate. You've been waiting a while. Thank you for your patience.
1: Not a problem, Brent. How are you?
0: Good, thank you, Sam. How can I help you today?
1: First of all, I just want to congratulate you for saving that moth. It's actually a crucial thing to our nature.
0: It is.
1: Love animals.
0: It is, yeah, me too.
1: So, Brent, last night I went out in my duck pen. I got a duck pen and there was a dying duck in there, and I was a bit concerned about it. I went out there this morning, and 80% of my ducks are dead. They're laying on the ground dying. I rang up the vet. They said they don't want to touch my ducks until they got cleared by the bird flu people. So I rang them up. They said that they were sending a surveillance crew out to test my ducks.
0: Right.
1: That was at 8:30 a.m. this morning. This is the time now. I haven't heard anything back, and my yard's full of dead ducks, man. Brent, like, what do I do? Like, so I, because they said I can't touch them or anything.
0: Yeah. So, are you telling me that you had one duck yesterday that was crook, or was the duck dead yesterday?
1: Last night, I went out there last night, and there was one laying on the ground crook, and then I went out there this morning, and pretty much 80% of them, there was 20, 25, maybe 30 ducks on the ground. Paralyzed, dying, and now I've lost 12 already today.
0: God.
1: I don't know what to do.
0: And so you've called the authorities. Where are you in Casino?
1: Yeah, Casino, New South Wales.
0: And what you've got a you rang the urgent bird flu hotline. I dare say.
1: Well, the vet didn't want to touch because I wanted to test for toxicity, and they said, "Oh, we won't touch them unless they've been cleared by the bird flu people." So I rang up them. They said they put it down as urgent. We're going to send a surveillance crew out urgently to test. Nothing's happened yet.
0: What time did you make that phone call?
1: About 8:15.
0: Yeah, morning. You did say that. So, okay, it's about 4.5 hours. Have you rung them back?
1: Yeah, I actually did, and they said that they were... they said that the surveillance crew were going to come out, and it's an urgent thing.
0: Have you asked them to give you an indication as to a timeline that these people are going to attend your property?
1: No, I haven't.
0: Well, that might be the best thing for you to do. So when you get off the phone from here, ring that bird flu hotline again and say, look, tell them you've got to go out. You can't hang around all day. You want to be here. And can you get some form of time guideline as to when these people are going to... attend your property?
1: Yeah, well, the thing that upsets me, Brent, is I honestly don't know about the bird flu or, like, because I don't know if they've been poisoned. Yeah. You know, they could have been poisoned.
0: Well, you would hope not, wouldn't you? But, again, I've got to say it, but we've been talking about this damn bird flu on this radio station and this particular program for months now, and it's like everything else the bloody government does. They're too slow to react. They were too slow to react first time around. It was one of those situations, I believe, it was never going to be a problem here. Well, it's become a problem here.
1: Yeah,
0: it really has.
1: I told them, because they said, I told them, there was a dead magpie outside the cage, like, because there's been magpies dying. I noticed there's some dead magpies around the streets lately, and one of the dead magpies was right outside the duck pen. And I said to the bird flu number I rang up, they said, oh, no, we haven't had any magpie cases, so you don't have to worry about that.
0: Yeah, all right. Well, listen, Sam, my best bet, hang up. Thank you for your call. Hang up. Call back the bird flu hotline and get some form of timeline as to how long it's going to be before they actually attend your property. And after, if you like, after they have attended the property, ring me back and let me know what the end result was, all right? I'd be interested.
1: Not a problem.
0: Okay. Thank you, Sam. I've got to take a break. Alan is still waiting. Thank you for your patience, Alan. I know you've had to wait a while. Let me take a break. I'll come back and I'll take your call first out of the commercial break.
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3: Macamba, yesterday's building fire still affecting both ways on Canterbury Road between Howden Street and Chapel Street. Lincoln, a bit of a crash northbound on Olympic Drive, Joseph Street. Moore Park, Cleveland Street eastbound busy approaching Anzac Parade. 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I'm Jeff Wallace. That's our traffic on 2SM, 1269.
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0: Okay, thanks for your patience again, Alan, for waiting on. How are you?
10: Oh, good, mate. Good. No problem at all, Brent. Before I talk about what I was going to ask, mate, is this guy's a nice fan. I'm not a nice supporter, but I reckon the town would be pretty wild up there at the moment. And, mate, I know how... supportive that the new Newcastle people are, mate. So good luck to them.
0: Yeah, I was talking to a friend of mine on the way to work, and he said to me, "I bet Newcastle's gone crazy this week with people supporting the Knights." And yeah, of course they have. You can understand why. Go the Knights, as they say on the weekend.
10: Hmm. Anyway, look, Brent, what I was called, mate. Look, I'm a truck driver, mate, and. They're enforcing people to go off the Stony Creek Road now and, use the M5, which, look, mate, I can understand the reasoning why, but like, they've got to give us, the tolls on that, Brett, I don't know if you know, they're at least $20 each way, mate. You do that three or four times a day, which I do, and then over a week. Mate, they wonder why things go up, like the price of things go up, but, mate, we can't afford it. But what irks me the worst about that, Brent, is the M5, I think as you know, mate, it's been paid off. It used to be free, and they put a toll back on it. Mate, they can't have their cake and eat it too, mate. We can't afford it, mate. The truck drivers cannot afford stuff an extra toll like that.
0: Can I ask you a question? I've got here on some of the research I've done for your call that... The problem is it's largely about trucks avoiding the M5 East toll, is that correct? Which is currently about $24.47 for heavy vehicles. And is that one way?
10: Yes, that's one way, Brett. And see, and that's the point, Brett. Like, if you know, before they done the M8, the M5 used to go from, King George's Road through to the airport. Now, what happened there was people started turning off at King George's Road, going down Stony Creek Road and coming out on the Trenches Highway to save the toll, because they put the toll, when they when the M8 opened, they put the toll back on the M5. It was free. It's been free like for years and years and years, and they put the toll back on. So we're paying for it, which has been paid off that many times. Like, they've done no work to it, but, mate, we just can't afford it, Brent. Mate, I'm just one person calling, but
0: sure.
10: Some others ring up, you know, but... Like, as I said, because that tunnel was paid off, Brent, that's what irks us drivers the most, mate. Well, they've already forced us onto, like, the North Connects tunnel, and that's like $25 each way, and then you've got the M2, mate, that's over $30 each way for a truck. Mate, we can't make money.
0: No, I understand, mate. They say that, and what do you cop if you, a $241 fine for avoiding the toll roads now?
10: Yeah, so, yeah, you add up, the $25 to $214, mate, you've got no option.
0: The government says it's proposing truck toll relief including reducing the overnight truck toll to the equivalent of the car toll. I mean, look, the government says they're proposing truck toll relief, but with those sort of things, they're not really promising much, are they?
10: No, no, look, the bottom line, Brent, that's been paid off that tunnel. They give it back to Transurban when they, you know, built the M8. But, mate, it's irrelevant, but, like, truck is... We're complaining, like, in Sydney anyway, like, I know the regional areas are a bit different, but with the metro areas, mate, like, people have... No wonder everything's going up. Like, mate, you can't get a... It costs me over $150 to go, say, from Campbelltown or from Penrith into the city and back round trip just in tolls.
0: Mate, what's the rebate? Eligible trucks receive 33%, so it's a third rebate on all trips taken on the M5 East and the M8. What's an eligible truck?
10: Mate, I don't think... Well, I don't claim, Brett. I don't think there is. That goes to the... You claim it on partially on your tax, but, mate, that makes up nowhere near, you know, the cost, and you've got to have your running and cost, you know, your money flow going.
0: And the other thing I always say to people when they say, oh, you can claim it on your tax, I say, you still got to earn it to claim it, haven't you?
10: 100%. Yeah. But as I said, mate, like, the main thing is, mate, like, what made it all tolls, like Penrith Hills Road, we could use that, perhaps we use that for 100 years or so, and, you know, now we can't use it. But look, mate, don't get me wrong, mate, look, I'm a fair person, I think, and, mate, I can understand we've got to keep the trucks off these little arteries, the school from safety. Mate, I get it, but you cannot whack, you cannot charge.
0: No, you can't charge a fortune. Matey, I've got to go to the news. I suppose, just quickly, it's an election in March next year, so maybe the opposition will come to the rescue and do something with these tolls. But don't hold your breath. Thank you for your call, Alan. Back to the newsroom.
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3: It's got a crash northbound Kent Road, Coward Street, Lakemba. Yesterday's building fire still affecting both ways, Canterbury Road between Howden Street and Chapel Street. 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I'm Jeff Hollis. It's traffic on 2SM, 1216.
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20: Good afternoon, I'm Patrick Morrow. Headline inflation jumped to 4% in August, up from 3.5% in July, driven by higher housing costs and automotive fuel prices. But underlying inflation remained at 3.6% for the third month in a row. Federal Treasurer Dr. Jim Chalmers says the inflation data has been made worse due to the war in the Middle East.
21: Yesterday I said before the Reserve Bank's decision and after the Reserve Bank's decision that we have an inflation challenge in our economy, and that inflation challenge is made worse by the war in the Middle East. That is entirely consistent with the statement released by the Reserve Bank Board after their decision.
20: Three people, including a 16-year-old boy, are due in court today over the alleged murder of Marco Tapia. The 23-year-old was shot dead in his Glen Alpine home earlier this month, with police confirming the intended target lived a few doors down. The trio has been arrested in Victoria and extradited to New South Wales, with Detective Superintendent Joe Dwayhe saying they had no connection to Tapia or the intended victim.
22: We will allege they were contracted as hired guns by an organised crime group to attend New South Wales and commit these violent acts, including the murder of Mr Tapia.
20: New South Wales Greens Senator David Shoebridge has been elected as the new leader of the Federal Greens. All 11 Greens senators and MPs met in Sydney to choose a new leader following Larissa Waters stepping down for health reasons. He prevailed over two colleagues, Sarah Hanson-Young and Mareek Faruqi, at a party room ballot. The Australian Transport Safety Bureau has released preliminary findings into investigations into multiple incidents at Sydney Airport. The investigation does not hand down any recommendations, as they will be delivered in the final report at a later date. CEO of the ATSB, Angus Mitchell, says the investigation has not yet determined if staff shortages played a role in the incidents on the runway, but fatigue has been a focus.
23: Our report also notes that Air Services' own roster modelling predicted elevated fatigue risks for staff at the time of many of the occurrences, in some cases applicable to multiple personnel on the shift. Whilst an elevated fatigue risk does not necessarily mean a controller was fatigued or that fatigue affected performance, we are, however, examining the effectiveness of the measures that were in place to manage this pre-identified risk.
20: The Queensland Government Department has lost $800,000 in an alleged cyber attack. The Customer Service Open Data and Small Family Business Department lost the money due to an external attack for financial gain. The department plays a lead role in strengthening the state government's cyber security capabilities. The joint venture of the BezX, Weispac and John Holland is the sole finalist to build the Games Victoria Park Stadium in Brisbane. The site was handed over to the Games Independent Infrastructure and Coordination Authority in June. Contracts are said to be finalised in the new year. In sport, Newcastle hooker Harrison Graham will start in this weekend's grand final against the Roosters. He will come in for the suspended Phoenix Crosland. The Socceroos have gone down to Brazil 4-2, but coach Tony Popovich was happy with his side's first half. Against the Brazilians, the Aussies showed class and attacking poise, going up 2-1 before the world number six took it up to a notch. Popovich says the group now knows they can mix it with the best.
24: We really responded in a fantastic manner. Really, really pleased with how we played in the first half. And yeah, it's always those little moments and details. And, you know, up until they scored the third goal, I thought we were very much in the match.
20: Former English Test batter Zach Crawley returns to the Big Bash on a one-year deal with the defending champions, the Perth Scorchers. And Simone Biles is yet to make a decision on whether she will attempt to compete at the Los Angeles Olympics. In finance, the All Ordinaries is up 85 points at 8,972, and one Australian dollar is buying 69.77 US cents. 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
18: Sunny with north to northeasterly winds. Sunny tomorrow with temperatures ranging from 16 to 29 in the city, 11 to 33 in the west. Looking further ahead, partly cloudy with showers on Friday and Saturday, mostly sunny for Sunday. At the moment in the city, it's 23, Bankstown 27, Penrith 28, Richmond 28. That's the latest 2SM News. I'm Patrick Morrow.

0: It's time to look into what's making the news and for you to have your say on the things that matter. Afternoons with Brent Bultitude. Call 13 12 69.
1: Good afternoon. Thank you for your company on this lovely Wednesday afternoon as we broadcast out of the Hunter Studios across the Super Radio Network into stations in New South Wales, Southern Queensland. 13 12 69 is the telephone number that you dial if you'd like to have your say on the talkback line this afternoon. If you'd like to send your thoughts via email, the best two websites, go to the 2SM or the 2HD website, look for the afternoon show, click on the icon and send me your thoughts. We played a Beatles track as we do out of the news, Can't Buy Me Love. Let me tell you, the Beatles, it was on this very day, in fact, the 30th of September, if we go back, way back to 1968, that the Beatles, their anthem Hey Jude, hit the number one spot on the US Billboard charts, where it reigned supreme for 9 consecutive weeks. That was on this very day in 1968. And sad news, in 1955, at just 24 years of age, James Dean passes away on this day, 1955. It was a tragic car accident in California. The Hollywood rebel and the cultural icon, James Dean, lost his life. As a result of that, we've got an afternoon quiz after 2 o'clock. We'll give you the chance to score yourself some nice prizes. We've got a theme today, and it is Hollywood icon James Dean. It is. So that's the theme of our quiz. Now, been looking forward to this chat, as I always look forward to my chats with Sally Tindall. We hear a lot about the cost of living, but what does it actually look like for Australian households? The latest ABS figures show that more than 1 million Australians are now working multiple jobs. Multiple job holders now make up 6.9% of everyone employed in Australia. And almost half of the new jobs created over the period were secondary jobs, rather than people moving into better paid single jobs. So what does that all tell us about the pressure households are under? Are people taking on a second or even a third job because one income simply isn't enough anymore? And what does yesterday's interest rate rise mean for people who are already stretching their household budgets? Sally Tindall is Insights Director at Canstar. And ladies and gentlemen, we welcome her to the program. Would you please be upstanding for Sally Tindall? Hello, Sally.
2: Oh, you're always too good to me. Hello, Brent. How are you?
1: I'm pretty good. I've got to ask you a question before we move on. Mm-hmm. Let's start with this question. The interest rate rise yesterday. Now we're being told we could possibly see another one before Christmas. What's that mean for the average Aussie household? Your thoughts on the interest rate rise, Sally?
2: Yeah, more financial pain is likely to be ahead. We've already been hit yesterday. Interestingly, not a word from the big banks as to what they intend to do, but we already know they're going to pass it on to variable borrowers in full. So for someone with a $600,000 debt, $600,000 debt, 25 years remaining, not 95, I won't scare anyone. You know, you're looking at an increase of yesterday's decision to your minimum monthly repayments of about 91.

0: $100. But of course, this is the fourth hike in 2026. So across all of them, you're looking at an increase of $364 for that $600,000 debt. Now, CPI results out just at 11:30. Not great news there either. We've seen core, headline inflation has risen. We were expecting that. It's up back again to 4%. But core inflation takes out a lot of the volatility in the data, tells us what's happening, particularly domestically. It's still stuck at 3.6%. This is the ninth data set that we've seen in the monthly series from the ABS, the ninth time that core inflation has not dropped. This is what we need it to do. We need it to go down, but it hasn't gone down in nine long months. The RBA has a big problem on its hands. It does look, therefore, set to hike the cash rate again, potentially as soon as its next meeting in November. So for that $600,000 debt, it's another $91 on top of their minimum monthly repayments, taking the total increase, if we see five hikes in 2026, to $456. That's not like a really bad trip to the dentist or a bad trip to the mechanic. This is something that households have to pay post-tax dollars every single month for the foreseeable future. It's going to be incredibly tough if that fifth hike materialises. It's already incredibly tough.
1: And as you say, it's post-tax, so it's $456 plus tax. So it's, you know, depending on how much you're earning, it could be, you know, up near $900.
0: Yeah, it could be a really large chunk of a lot of people's wages. And what we can see in the data, particularly, say, the CBA's full-year results, is that some people have really impressive buffers to fall back on, but other people seemingly living mortgage repayment to mortgage repayment. They don't have a buffer in their mortgage. From their full-year results, we can see that 15% are not ahead on repayments. They're either behind, I think it's just 1% that are in arrears, but 14% are basically bang on, paying the exact amount, don't have a spare dollar in their mortgage or their offset account. And now a decent proportion of them are investors, I think around half, but there's a lot of owner-occupiers in that lot that are seemingly with no buffer to fall back on. And this is where people can really quickly fall behind, because if you can't afford that extra amount and you can't negotiate a rate cut with your lender, then you're probably going to have to make a call to your bank and say, let's talk hardship options. And if that's you, know that it's so important to call before you miss a repayment. Now, the banks, we haven't heard from them, but what we expect, if history is anything to go by, we've got three hikes to look at in 2026, just to know what the banks will do. They'll pass it on in full. They'll lift your rate probably next Friday, but they will give you a number of months to work on getting that higher repayment. So use that time wisely to see if you can negotiate a lower interest rate. But also, if you need to, use that time to call your bank and talk through options.
1: I suppose our topic today dovetails from that answer and this conversation. What we're seeing now is more than a million Australians working multiple jobs. Is that a sign of just how much pressure household budgets are under? And what you've just said, I'm thinking here, people that just don't have the money in their account to be able to make the payments, maybe they're going to have to look at a second job to earn the money to make the payments.
0: Yeah, I can only imagine that this figure may just continue to rise, Brent. I think you're 100% right there. 1 million Australians hold more than one job. That's astounding. And it is absolutely the highest on record. And it's not just because of population growth. We saw 64,900 more Australians hold a second job in the June quarter, the most recent quarter of data, compared to the one before in March. It's a jump of 6.6%. And if you take out the COVID years, it's the biggest jump in both percentage terms and number terms. And when you look at the economic backdrop, you can really point to the cost of living crisis and, you know, higher mortgage repayments, higher rents as to the reason why. It's tough times for a lot of people that are going, okay, I don't have any alternative to keep the roof over my head, I need to go and get more work.
1: Were you able to extrapolate from your survey, were you able to see if people are doing a second job because A, they want the extra money, or B, because they actually need it to pay the bills?
0: Yeah, it's interesting. It doesn't say that, but when you're looking at, this is ABS data, people that have more than one job are most likely to work part-time, but there's a people who have more than one job, most likely to work part-time and work two part-time jobs, right? Mm-hmm. I.e. that's less than 35 hours a week across their two jobs. But a lesser amount work a combination of full-time and also a part-time job, which suggests that they're doing, you know, they're pulling out all sorts. They're trying to work as much as they possibly can in order to get money through the door, and that would point to perhaps, you know, financial stress at home. And it even says a small number of people work two full-time jobs. God. My goodness. I do. Like, this is not what life should be about, really, having to work two full-time jobs to make the bills, to make sure the bills get paid.
1: If someone's working two jobs, two part-time jobs, but two full-time jobs just to keep up with their mortgage and their rent and their groceries and their electricity, surely, Sally, that is not sustainable.
0: I don't think it's sustainable. And I think that if these are the options that someone might be weighing up, it's worth going and talking through with someone the bigger picture to see if there's a different way to do it rather than busting a gut for, you know, what the foreseeable future, working two full-time jobs. It's, as you said, Brent, not sustainable. I would say, and no one really, you know, wants to call this number, but the National Debt Helpline, we've talked about it a number of times, but they are fantastic. They put you in touch with a free financial counsellor, and maybe that's the person that you need to help you take a step back and go, okay, right, maybe I need to make a bigger change here rather than just trying to put my head down and grind two hamster wheels. You've got two jobs, two hamster wheels. You know, maybe there's a bigger solution that I can't see that here.
1: Are we seeing people cutting back on discretionary spending, or are they now at the point where they're having to increase their income just to maintain their basic standard of living?
0: Yeah, it's an interesting one because there is very much a tale of two cities happening across the country, really, because there's some people out there still spending significantly and others that have just, you know, accounting for every single dollar that leaves their bank account. And that's, so up until about, you know, quite recently, households are spending really kind of surprised on the upside. Like, we thought it would be deteriorating more, and it really was a little bit more robust in the data set. I know Governor Bullock talked about it a lot yesterday. When you look at the data in aggregate, it does seem like people have got this, you know, money in offset accounts at near record high. You know, people are still making extra payments, savings balances at near record high. But that kind of aggregate data does not give you an accurate description of what's happening across the country in different households, because some are, you know, smooth sailing. They're probably getting a higher interest rate on their nest egg, and they're not as, you know, as kind of impacted by the rising cost of living, whereas others are getting hammered from all sides with higher mortgages, petrol prices, you know, groceries, electricity, you name it. You know, the cost increases are coming from all directions. Interestingly to note, and I'm going on a little segue here, but one of the pressures in relation to spending is people spending on electric vehicles. So they're trying to get rid of, you know, trying to get the volatility of petrol prices out of their budget and out of their lives, but they're doing it by investing in electric vehicle. Well, there's a lot of people that can't afford to do that.
1: Mm.
0: That's the problem.
1: Crazy.
0: Well, one of many problems, right?
1: Crazy times. We live in a tale of two stories. Sally, when you look at these numbers together, what do they tell you about the financial health of the average Australian household?
0: That it's just very different from house to house. And I think that the problem is there's a lot of people, you know, that aren't being kept up at night by their financial situation, and a lot of people living a very opposite reality. And I would say for those people, it's, time to go even more granular, and I can hear it already. We already have gone granular, but just keep going. I do know that while it doesn't feel like it, if you've got a mortgage, now is a great time to be shopping around for a cheaper interest rate. Yes, we've seen a sea of hikes from the four cash rate hikes we've had already this year. Hikes are going to continue. Fixed rates are going up. Everything seems to be going up. But yet banks are still offering new customer discounts here and there. We can see it in our data. And so what that tells us is there's competition between the lenders. If you can play them off against each other and get a rate cut by negotiating with your lender or moving to a more competitively priced lender, that can inject real relief into your budget. So, for example, and I'm going to give you some maths, $600,000 debt, 25 years remaining. If you took out that mortgage 5 years ago, so you took out a 30-year mortgage, what are we up to, October 2021, and you haven't negotiated your rate since then once the RBA's hike, yesterday's hike, filters through, you're going to be paying a rate of 7.18%. This is crazy, right? As an average owner-occupier, 7.18%. But we still reckon that there will be around 40 lenders that are offering rates, at least one variable rate to owner-occupiers, under 6.25%. So you could go potentially from 7.18%, hopefully all the way down to, say, 6.24%, whatever you can get. You'd probably have to do that by refinancing. And we factor in $1,150 in switch costs, which is, you know, pretty decent. But even after you factor in those switch costs, if you refinance from that 7.18 figure down to 6.24 by switching lenders, you could potentially, on that $600,000 debt, save over $10,000 in the next 2 years.
1: Gosh.
0: Not $10,000 in the life of your mortgage, $10,000 in, like, interest charges minus the cost of refinancing in the next 24 months.
1: My goodness. You'd be crazy not to do it. Look, I've got to go. It's always so good to catch up with you, Sally. We thank you for your time. I love the way you put it into layman's terms that we can all understand. So thank you, Sally Tindall, Data Insights Director at Canstar.
0: Thanks for having me, Brent.
1: It's been a pleasure.
2: 2SM, Sydney traffic.
3: The Kemba, yesterday's building fire still affecting both ways. Canada Road between Howden Street and Chapel Street. Earlier crash at Mascot just been cleared. Kent Road, Coward Street. The M4 busy both ways around the Prospect Highway. 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That's our traffic on 2SM 1269.
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1: Another day, another poll. What are we seeing here? The federal opposition has hit a new low in voter support, according to the latest opinion poll. While One Nation records strong numbers and a majority of people back tougher rules on immigration. So what are we? The coalition's vote dropped. This is their primary vote, I believe. 22%. Labor Party primary vote of 29%. One Nation saw its primary vote climb to 25%. More than half of all people surveyed want to see the annual migrant intake lowered. I just don't understand why both sides of politics. Let's leave One Nation aside for the moment. Why both sides of politics, the Coalition and the Labor Party, can't see that. More than half of people surveyed want to see the annual migrant intake lowered. Of course they do. And that's been the case for a long time. We've got to go back to the newsroom. After that, we'll talk about scams. We will.
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3: The Kemba, yesterday's building fire still affecting both ways. Canterbury Road between Howden Street and Chapel Street. Liverpool, Hume Highway busy both ways between Hoxton Park Road and the Cumberland Highway. 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I'm Jeff Wallace. That's AS Traffic on 2SM 1269.
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20: City, the five Bandidos are thought to have recently switched allegiances to the Mongols. They're accused of attacking a man on King Street. Multiple homes across Sydney have been raided, with police seizing knuckle dusters, drugs and cash. Police have charged a man over the deaths of two men on the New South Wales north coast. The body of a 79-year-old man was found inside the home on September 13. Officers returned to the location to conduct further inquiries on Monday and found the body of the man's 59-year-old son. A 32-year-old man was arrested at a hospital in Grafton yesterday and charged with two counts of alleged murder and steal motor vehicle. He was refused bail to face court today. $12 million has been spent updating some of New South Wales hospitals. The upgrades include a special care unit at Gosford Hospital, an updated birthing suite at Broken Hill, as well as solar panels in areas around Bourke and Coonamble. Health Minister Ryan Park says it will see high-quality care closer to home for regional and rural areas.
0: The Regional Health Minor Works Program will enable local health districts to upgrade essential infrastructure, improve staff and, of course, patient amenities, and deliver works that support better health service delivery.
20: The clean-up is underway after a furniture store fire in Lakemba in Sydney southwest. The shop had spent the past 27 hours burning. There are disruptions on Canterbury Road and crews warning the mop-up is an extensive job. A Russian missile and drone strike has killed a child and injured another three people in Ukraine's Kiev region. The strikes targeted infrastructure facilities in the region and two private houses, warehouses and cars. And US President Donald Trump says the war in Iran will end very soon without providing any details and reiterates that Tehran will not have a nuclear weapon. This comes as Iran's Islamic Revolutionary Guard Corps have issued an open letter to US voters ahead of the upcoming midterm elections and urging the Trump administration to be changed. In sports, St George's Josh Kerr could be the latest Dragon to move on, with the veteran forward exploring his options about an immediate switch to the UK Super League. This move could pave the way for the Dragons to keep flyer Terrell Sloan. Sophie Molyneux will miss Australia's women's cricket white ball matches against Bangladesh. She has a hip injury but will be given time to prove her fitness for the series against New Zealand. In finance, the All Ordinaries is up 67 points at 8,954, and one Australian dollar is buying 69.75 US cents. This is Super Radio Network News.
21: Sunny with north to northeasterly winds. Sunny tomorrow with temperatures ranging from 16 to 29 in the city, 11 to 33 in the west. Looking further ahead, partly cloudy with showers on Friday and Saturday, mostly sunny for Sunday. At the moment in the city, it's 23, Bankstown 27, Penrith 28, Richmond 28. That's the latest 2SM News. I'm Patrick Mulroe.

0: We're going to be talking to Darren Pawley very shortly. He is the Telstra cyber security expert. He is calling us. So while we're waiting for his call, I thought we'd take Mark's call. He's been waiting a while. G'day, Mark.
1: Good afternoon, Brent. Good to talk to you again.
0: Thank you for calling. How can I help?
1: And good luck to Newcastle. Brent, I've just got to tell you this story. The great, late Kerry Packer said once at a tribunal, I'm not going to pay the taxation department one more cent than I have to because you're not doing a real good job with my money.
0: Mm-hmm.
1: Brent, I have two grandsons, 6 and 2. So when they were born, I opened a Westpac bump account. It's a child's account in their name, but my name is well attached with my tax file number.
0: Right.
1: Understandable?
0: Mm-hmm.
1: I just noticed, Brent, now the taxation department take out half their interest every month. They only get about $300 interest a year on each account. But now, Brent, we have to get a 5-year-old and a 2-year-old tax file numbers because they think it's money laundering. I rang up the tax department yesterday. I said, listen, people open these sort of accounts to launder money. I said, totally understandable. If there was $1 million in there, I would understand that. But, Brent, when there's under $10,000 each account, surely, Brent, they can see it's a 5-year-old child and a 2-year-old child. Surely they can see it's not money laundering.
0: Yeah, of course.
1: So, Brent, the rigmarole that we have to go through now to get a 2-year-old and a 5-year-old tax file numbers, it's a nightmare. I'll give it to the tax bloke yesterday on the phone. He said this is a joke, but it's the law.
0: Isn't that just unbelievable?
1: Brent, as I say, I said to the man yesterday, people can scan the NDIS for millions and millions and millions to get away with it. These two little kids who get, let's say they get $400 interest a year, Brent,
0: yeah.
1: They lose half each month to the tax department. Does it make you laugh, Brent?
0: Oh, it makes me laugh, but it should make me angry.
1: But, Brent, as I say, the accounts have my tax file number attached to them. And they can see that the accounts are in the kids' names, so they can see their dates of birth. Hang on, they're only 5 and 2.
0: Yeah.
1: So it's not money laundering. But, Brent, we have to go now for interviews at the post office. We have to take 20 forms to prove their identity. And as I say, Brent, we put in $100 a fortnight each account for them, just so when myself and my wife are gone, something to remember us by.
0: Yeah.
1: That's all it is, Brent.
0: Just
1: I tell you what, Brent, it makes you sick.
0: Red tape and BS, Mark, it's ridiculous, isn't it?
1: It kills you, Brent. As I say, people can open bodgy accounts for NDIS accounts and get away for years, as you know. They eventually get caught, but Brent, they're 5-year-old kids.
0: Yeah, you do the right thing for your grandchildren, and you've got to go through all the rigmarole of tax file numbers. It's ridiculous, but it is the rules. Sadly, we are overgoverned, overtaxed. You know what I mean, Mark.
1: Exactly, Brent. Good talking to you again. Look after yourself.
0: Likewise, mate. Good talking to you. We're all getting pretty good at ignoring dodgy phone calls and suspicious text messages, but scammers have now flipped the script. Instead of calling you, they're tricking you into calling them. It's called a callback scam. You might receive a message telling you there's been a suspicious purchase on your account, an unpaid bill, a failed subscription, or some other urgent problem. And the message gives you a phone number, and it tells you to call them immediately. It sounds like you're taking control of the situation, but you're actually calling the scammer. Telstra says callback scams accounted for about 29% of its reported email scams last year, and this year that figure's gone up to 45% so far. And a new survey has found that 64% of Australians say they've received something that they believe to be a callback scam. So how does this scam work? Why are so many people falling for it? And most importantly, what should you do when that message arrives? Joining us this afternoon, Telstra cyber security expert Darren Pawley. G'day, Darren. Thank you for your time. We appreciate you calling us.
2: Happy to have you. Happy to be here.
0: Darren, let's start with the basics. Tell us, for those that don't know, what exactly is a callback scam? How does it work, Darren?
2: Yeah, well, you described it really well, but they're basically flipping the script. So instead of scammers calling us, and I think too many of us are familiar with that now, they get you to call them at a number that they control.
0: So they control the number, you call them back. Why is getting someone to call the scammer actually more effective than the scammer simply calling you?
2: Well, because Australians are getting quite savvy and familiar with scam calls, and especially answering unknown numbers, all that kind of stuff. A bunch of my friends don't answer unknown calls. And so they're always looking, you know, trying new methods and things to try to get around, you know, our expectations and what we think is what a normal scam looks like. And this is something that's proving that's getting around what we suspect a scam, you know, typically looks like.
0: So they send you a message that might say something like, there's been a $500 purchase on your credit card or your PayPal account has been charged. You panic. You want to sort it out. Is that sense of urgency the main psychological trick that they're employing, that they're using?
2: Absolutely, yeah. The urgency is a massive thing. It really taps in deep inside our brain, especially when it comes around to finances. And if they make their email or whatever it might be look really believable, you know, it's not too dodgy, and AI helps with all that stuff, then that makes it all the more convincing. And if, you know, you call the number, if everything seems to check out, then we're so much closer to you know, losing our cash.
0: Let's talk about that if we can. Just checking, we're talking to Darren Pauly. He's a Telstra cyber security expert. So what happens once you actually call the scammer back? So, you know, if you fall for this, you ring the scammer back. What happens once you ring them back? What are they trying to get from you?
2: Well, they all vary, so they don't all use the same thing. But you might be connected to a scammer who will say, if they're impersonating a utility company, right, a water utility company, they'll have a script, and these are all really well thought out. So they all share this sort of stuff, and they'll act as a representative, right? And so they generally won't have your particular information like that, although data being flooded on the internet, things like that, that tends to be something that they can sometimes get a hold of. But they'll just basically emulate or copy a contact center person. Or you might get an automated system. I've seen those sorts of things, you know, where you push your buttons and all that kind of stuff. All of it is just a ruse to try to get your credit card numbers down.
0: So what are they after? Your credit card numbers or your bank details? Are they after your passwords, those one-time security codes, for example? Are they after all of that information?
2: They will never throw anything out. They'll never throw anything out. You know, there's things that they can action straight away. A credit card, they'll move that pretty quickly. But if they can get hold of your email address, well, you know, I mean, you could sell that off to someone. If there's passwords, things like that, they can go into these big sort of databases, record databases where they can build up profiles and use them in other kinds of attacks. So anything, we often see that, you know, they're not just after one thing, they'll take anything they can get.
0: Darren, what's the simplest rule that people listening to us this afternoon should remember when they receive one of these messages?
2: So the number one thing I always say is slow down, right? So slow things down. Urgency is the thing they're betting on, right? If you slow things down, you give yourself time to think, and always find a friend. The more people that you can chat about this, whether it's this or a romance scam or whatever's coming down the pipe, that really, really helps. And also being generally aware of anything that's unexpected, right? So if something makes you go, oh, geez, you know, you have that reaction, that's a good sign. Like that, it doesn't mean it's a scam, but it's a really good indication. Most of them start like that. And also as a separate thing, using an official app or an official website, but an app of your utility provider or your telco, or Telstra or whatever, if you download the apps, even if you don't really use them that much, you sign in and most of your communication and all that stuff will come through the app. And that's usually quite a safe place. So you can go and verify, you know, do I actually have a bill? Whatever. And or if you don't want to use an app, just make sure you go onto the proper website and go and take that extra time to validate stuff. It's the thing that'll save you bacon.
0: I was just thinking, if they try to claim that you spent money on a credit card or a PayPal account, particularly credit card, go to your, you know, internet banking site and have a look at your credit card and see if that amount has been debited from your credit card. That's the first thing you should do.
2: Absolutely. I was chatting to the Country Women's Association, and someone piped up that they had a password book, which is a fine thing to have, paper, as long as you don't take it outside, and they'd written down The utilities, subscription services, they only had a handful, and the account numbers and all that kind of stuff. And they used it as a reference. So that they anything that wasn't, you know, how they pay, direct debit, all that kind of stuff, and anything that didn't check out, they ignored it. And I think that's quite good.
0: Yeah. What if someone's already made the call and given the scammer some personal information? What's the first thing they should do? And they realise they've made a mistake.
2: Yes. So even if you're not sure, if you're scratching your head and you've, say, if we take first a bank, if you know, BSB account, credit card, first thing, as soon as you can, call your bank. Speed is often of the essence there. And so if they want to stop a payment, they're going to pull some levers, every minute that you can give them, better. And if, you know, even if you're not quite sure, they're great. So call your bank, first thing. If it's your personal information, there's a service called ID Care. It's run by the Gov. Really, really, really good. They're veterans at this stuff. So they can help with if you have, you know, accounts set up in your name and all that. That's really quite painful. And if you generally a bit, after you've called your bank, the next thing you do, there's no harm in just going and changing your passwords. And I'd look first at your email. It's usually the beating heart of where all our valuable stuff is. Make sure that's a unique password.
0: I suppose the takeaway from all of this for people listening to us this afternoon, Darren, is when in doubt, leave it out. Don't do anything about it. And do whatever you can to check without calling that number. Just don't call that number.
2: Yeah, definitely, definitely. And absolutely phone a friend. You know, the more of us, there's this, you know, you often, whatever the scam is, if you call a friend or someone like that and ask them, run it by them, they're not involved. They didn't have feel all that emotional urgency. And they'll often give you the clarity that you might be missing.
0: The scary stuff that I suppose you see in movies, but the thing is, it's in real life. There are organisations overseas in big buildings where there are floors and floors of people that go to work 9 to 5, sit in front of computer screens, and their job is to rip off as many people around the world as they possibly can. That's their job.
2: Yes. I've been in security for about 20 years, and they often, 15 years ago, they'd make parallels between big criminal syndicates and cybercrime, and it just wasn't there. They were independent, you know, individual hackers. And now it's, as you say, it is industrialized. It's insane. And a lot of this stuff comes from those exact kind of buildings that you're describing. And there's more and more of them popping up.
0: When are we going to get to the stage where we no longer need to remember all these passwords? Is that coming sooner than later?
2: There are wonderful, and, you know, I'm the work of the defensive people, like, you know, Telstra Block and stuff, and the other folks developing, you know, password managers and so forth, that's fantastic. All that aside, I'm never, I'm not really an optimist, generally speaking, in security, because there's so much out there. But there is huge headway for accounts. So a password manager, if you're all good with apps, use a password manager. It's built into your phone. That's perfect. And there's something called passkeys, and that's one of the best. It's very secure. If you log into your phone, if you ever use your face or your fingerprint or whatever, it's very similar to that. It makes logging into a site super easy, and it's also really secure. It's not everywhere, but if you see passkey, it's worth the effort. Grab a coffee and set it up. Once you've done it once, you can do it. It's just repeatable. You can do it again and again. So, there's a few good technologies out there. All of it's free. And they work quite well.
0: So a passkey is a good thing to do. A passkey is a good thing to set up.
2: Yes, definitely. It can seem a little bit technical, but once you do it, all this stuff is repeatable. So all the pain comes in the first time you set it up, and then any time you'll see it pop up, it's the same thing over and over, and no one can steal it. And they've really had a big go at it, and it's great tech, and it works really. The best thing about it is it's easy. Often this stuff is just another thing you got to do, but passkey's great.
0: So once you set up a passkey, you don't have to have a password for that account. It is used by passkey, is that right? Accessed by passkey.
2: That's right, yeah. Most sites, and MyGov, that you were talking about text before, they offer it too. So quite often you still have your password, but my Telstra has our app, we've got a function to delete it. So you only use a passkey. So if the passkey is a nice, strong, you know, gated security door, your password is more like a window. So having the sort of password there, a bit of a weaker way in. So yeah, it's great, and you won't need the login screen pops up, and you just hit a couple of little OK buttons, a few things pop up, and that's it. You're in. There's no typing anything. It's a cinch.
0: Good analogy. A password's like a window. A pass key is a good strong door.
2: Yeah, exactly right.
0: Good analogy, mate. Thank you so much for your time. We'll leave it there. I appreciate the time you spent with us this afternoon.
2: Well, really appreciate you having me on. Thanks very much.
0: See you, mate. We'll talk again. Thank you, Darren.
2: Cheers.
0: Telstra cyber security expert Darren Pawley. I hope you learned something from that chat.
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4: Lakemba, earlier building fire still affecting both ways. Canterbury Road between Haldon Street and Chapel Street. M4 Granville, a crash on the Church Street westbound on-ramp just before you get onto the M4. Spotlight's over $30 million clearance sale is on now. Hurry into Spotlight while stocks last. Exclusions and T's and C's apply. Sale ends Tuesday, 6th October, 2026. I'm Jeff Wallace. That's Az Traffic on 2SM, 12 to 69.
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0: Let's talk about this. Let's talk about something every single one of us has rolled our eyes at. Tapping your card at the cash register only to watch an extra little fee get slapped onto your bill. Well, guess what? From tomorrow, those charges are officially on the chopping block. Yep, sweeping reforms by the RBA mean extra checkout fees on Visa, MasterCard, EFTPOS, and also American Express payments. Basically, they're being shown the door. The RBA estimates this change is going to save Australian consumers $1.6 billion a year. I say to that, sorry, BS. Because those lost charges by merchants will be put on in different ways. It might be they've already done it. If you're talking about a restaurant, they may have already rewritten their menus and put their prices up just a little bit to cover those charges. We've talked about the medical practice. I've talked about it several times. They've got this new practice sustainability surcharge of $3.50 every time you go to the doctor. And it doesn't matter if you pay in cash. See, if you went to the doctor previously and you paid in cash, you got no credit card surcharge. But now, even if you pay in cash when you go to see the doctor, there's the practice sustainability surcharge of $3.50, introduced from October 1. And that's just a couple of examples. So the RBA estimating this change will save Australian consumers about $1.6 billion a year. As I said, I call it BS. It won't. It just won't. Anyway, it starts from tomorrow, it does. And you can probably gather what I think of that story, because I just think that, you know, the RBA think it's all wonderful. Look how much money we're going to save you by doing this, when in actual fact, you're not going to save any money to us whatsoever. After 2 o'clock, we're going to have entertainment news because it is a Wednesday. We'll also talk about Aussies losing $130,000 in borrowing power. If you're trying to buy a home, with the interest rate rises we've had so far, your borrowing power is being smashed. 4 interest rate rises since February of 2026 have reduced the amount that some Australians can borrow from the banks. And we're not talking about a few thousand dollars. We're talking about more than $100,000. David Kosh, you remember Koshy? From Compare the Markets, crunch the numbers, and yeah, take a single first-home buyer earning $108,000 a year. Back in February, that person could potentially borrow about $645,000. But with all the interest rate rises, today that figure has fallen to around $590,000. So that's a reduction of more than $55,000. And if there's another rate rise before Christmas, the estimate's going to be that the borrowing capacity will drop from $590,000 to $577,000. So in February, they could borrow $645,000. Come Christmas time, they've dropped it to $577,000. So in less than a year, someone on a decent income could lose almost $68,000 in borrowing power. Now, it gets worse for a couple. It does. So that's just a side story of what happens when the RBA decide to raise interest rates on a regular basis. And it's 4 times already this year. They're talking about it being again before the end of the year in the November, when they meet in November. So that would be 5 interest rate rises in less than 12 months. We have to go back to the newsroom next.
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4: Only a crash at Granville, that's been cleared off the M4 at the top of the westbound Church Street on-ramp. Lakemba, yesterday's building fire still affecting both ways. Canopy Road, between Howden Street and Chapel Street. 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I'm Jeff Wallace. That's our traffic on 2SM 1269.
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18: Good afternoon. I'm Patrick Mulrow. An estimated 1,500 jobs have been saved after the New South Wales Independent Planning Commission handed down its ruling on the future of a major coal mine near Singleton in the New South Wales Hunter Valley. The IPC today approved plans that will allow Hunter Valley operations to continue mining at the site until 2045, extracting an estimated 429 million tonnes of coal across its north and south sites. New South Wales Premier Chris Minns says the mine and the turn, the jobs are a key part of the state's economy. Meanwhile, the New South Wales Premier says organised crime gangs in Sydney are behaving despicably, using teenage guns for hire. Three more people have been arrested over the alleged mistaken identity murder of Marco Tapia. He was shot dead in his Glen Alpine home earlier this month, with police saying the intended target lived a few doors down. Among those arrested, a 16-year-old boy who police will allege was part of a murder-for-hire group. Chris Minns says police won't stop chasing down organised crime leaders.
19: It is clearly despicable for organised crime kingpins to be using juveniles to be carrying out violent offences, and we need to make sure that we've got laws in place and police operations so that, yes, we're arresting people who pull the trigger, but also we're smashing criminal networks that organise and are the ultimate puppet masters of these horrible crimes.
18: Headline inflation jumped to 4% in August from 3.5% in July, driven by higher housing costs and automotive fuel prices. Underlying inflation remained unchanged at 3.6%, however, is still a long way off the Reserve Bank of Australia's target of 2.5%. AMP economist Mi Bui says inflation is still very sticky.
20: I will say that it actually doesn't change anything for the RBA, because yesterday in the press conference, Governor Michelle Bullock actually said that inflation was backward looking, and they already knew that the third quarter inflation number would overshoot forecast. Their forecast was for 3.5% year on year for the quarter.
18: New South Wales Senator David Shoebridge has been elected as the Federal Greens leader. Victorian Greens Senator Steph Hodgins-May has been elected as deputy. Shoebridge says he wants to transform the party as one that is helping the country.
21: This is an extraordinary moment in politics, and we can all feel it. We can feel that politics as usual is not providing the answers that people are desperately calling for now. After 4 years of a Labor government, things have got harder, much, much harder for ordinary Australians. Better for the 1%, but much, much harder for ordinary Australians.
18: Police have released CCTV footage and descriptions of two men they think can assist with inquiries after an alleged stabbing in Sydney South last month. A 34-year-old man died in hospital after being stabbed on Pitt Street in Waterloo on August 18, while the 35-year-old woman was also assaulted. Police are asking for information in relation to two men in the ages between 17 and 19. Both are described as being of Aboriginal or Torres Strait Islander appearance. In sport, excitement is growing for this weekend's NRL Grand Final between Newcastle and the Roosters. Former Knights Billy Pedden played in both the 97 and 01 Grand Finals. He's told Chris Smith he's not surprised the Dark Horses have made it to the big dance.
1: I really do think there's something special. And last week, you know, to see the way the boys reacted and to beat the team that's won the four of the last five premierships with basically 12 men in a preliminary final is, I don't think I've seen a better win in rugby league.
18: Essendon's Nick Martin has signed a long-term deal with the Bombers until the end of 2031, and in the UEFA Nations League action, world champion Spain defeated Croatia 4-1. In finance, the All Ordinaries is up 78 points at 8,965, and one Australian dollar is buying 69.71 US cents. 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
2: Sunny with north to northeasterly winds. Sunny tomorrow with temperatures ranging from 16 to 29 in the city, 11 to 33 in the west. Looking further ahead, partly cloudy with showers on Friday and Saturday, mostly sunny for Sunday. At the moment in the city, it's 23, Bankstown 28, Penrith 28, Richmond 29. That's the latest 2SM News. I'm Patrick Morrow.

0: It's time to look into what's making the news and for you to have your say on the things that matter. Afternoons with Brent Bultitude. Call 13 12 69.
1: Good afternoon. Thank you for your company. We appreciate you joining us each and every afternoon. We do across the Super Radio Network. Someone was listening to me in Alice Springs this afternoon. Steve is in Rye. Steve says, talking about International Translation Day, which we were earlier this afternoon, he said, I am Armenian and I was born in Jordan. So I speak Armenian and Arabic. It often happens that when I make a new Australian friend, they become enthusiastic about learning a few Armenian words. They think they should start small. So they ask me something like, how do you say thank you in Armenian? He said, I answer. I've no idea how you say this. No idea. I'll spell it for you. Steve, ring up and tell me. Go on. Pick up the phone and tell me. I'll spell it. He said, I answer, and it's one word. It's S-H-N-O-R. So that would be Shnor Haga Lutine. Or tune. S-H-N-O-R-H-A-G-A-L-O-O-T-Y-O-O-N. He said that usually does it. I can see their enthusiasm dissipating, and their answer would be, forget it. Steve, why don't you ring up and tell me how you say that word? In this hour, shortly we'll do entertainment news with Leonie Thomas. A 20-minute walk apparently triggers immediate changes in your gut activity. We'll talk about that. Research highlights how a brief, low-intensity walk can rapidly stimulate the digestive system, offering a psychological explanation for why light movement helps alleviate sluggish digestion. That's why they tell you to go for a 20-minute walk after you've had dinner of a night. I suppose we're getting into that sort of weather where you will be able to do that. Why slow jogging is the perfect fitness trend for beginners. We might talk about that. We'll talk about the Bogon moths. We shall. We'll do the afternoon quiz, giving you the chance to score yourself some nice prizes. As I said, sadly, it was on this day, the 30th of September in 1955, that James Dean was killed tragically in a car accident. We have a James Dean-themed quiz. We will do that this afternoon. But right now, it's time for entertainment news. It's lights, camera, action. Leonie Thomas.

0: Thomas. She joins me. Hi, Leonie. How are you?
1: Good, thanks, Brent. Yourself?
0: Not too bad. Not too bad. Now, look, let's get this one out of the way first. They tell me that you are doing a podcast. Is that right?
1: Into the Mic'd Up podcast studios there at Parramatta and recorded my first podcast. So it's very exciting. It's been a year in the making. So I had some incredible guest speakers come on, and I had a seventh generation clairvoyant, Australian fashion designer, and an international beauty queen. So,
0: what's it called? What's it called?
1: It's called Gossip Girl Unleashed.
0: Okay, so that's the name of the podcast.
1: Yeah.
0: As simple as that.
1: Gossip Girl Queen.
0: Gossip Girl Unleashed. That is the name of the podcast.
1: Yep.
0: We'll put a link on our socials to your podcast for you, okay?
1: Thank you. And well done on trying to pronounce that.
0: Do you speak Armenian? You wouldn't have to speak Armenian, would you?
1: No. But I think it's interesting. Wherever I am and I see someone, I always say, like, how do you say hello or thank you or goodbye? Like, I feel like they're the three words we kind of feel like if we know how to say that, we're winning, right?
0: We're done okay. I went onto the Apple Translate app and tried to, you know, get it to do it for me, but it doesn't do Armenian.
1: No.
0: I'm out of luck.
1: Why?
0: Yeah. Anyway. We'll see if we can do something between now and 3 o'clock to find out how you say an Armenian. What is it? How do you say thank you in Armenian? Let's talk about Madge. So this is the 2026 MTV Video Music Awards. So Madonna was there. She had what was the return of Madonna? I mean, Madonna's never really left the scene, but was this a big return for Madonna to the MTV Awards? Because I imagine Madonna, when the MTV Awards first started, Madonna would have almost taken over the darn things with her success.
1: Well, she did now here as well. So she took out 7 wins. So she took out the most wins at the MTV Video Music Awards. They were on September 27th with Taylor Swift coming in second. So Madonna got awards for Best Dance for Confessions 2, Best Artist of the Year, which is amazing, and a Best Collab with Sabrina Carpenter. So she's always going to be there. There's lots of us 80s people that still love Madonna, I guess. I like the old original Madonna more than the Madonna of today, though.
0: So she won the most number of awards at the MTV Video Music Awards in 2026.
1: Yes, she did. 7 wins. Yep.
0: She's reinvented herself.
1: Yeah, and she had the most nominations as well. So she had 13 nominations, Taylor Swift had 11, Sabrina Carpenter had 9, Bruno Mars had 6. So she's still really ranking. Taylor Swift's taken out 33 awards overall over the years, but, yeah, she's come out on top.
0: So Taylor Swift came in second with the most number of awards, and I see here that made her the highest decorated artist in the Video Music Awards history.
1: Yeah, that's right, with 33, yep.
0: Right. Yep. Princess Diana's iconic revenge dress. Now, I call it the little black dress. It's going up for auction again. It's been auctioned before, but this time it's going up for auction. Can I say it's the one that people think, I think I've seen that dress. Yes, it is that dress, because when Princess Diana first purchased the little black dress, Royal Aids reportedly thought it was far too risque and provocative for a senior member of the royal family to ever wear in public.
1: That's right, Brent. So it sat in her wardrobe for 3 years prior to her wearing it.
0: Did it?
1: And she wore it on the 29th of June 1994 at a Vanity Fair fundraising dinner, which happened to coincide with a nationally televised documentary that aired Prince Charles publicly admitting his infidelity. So that's how it got the label, the revenge dress.
0: Uh-huh.
1: The media dubbed it. The dress originally sold in 1997 by Lady Di at a fundraising auction for approximately $64,000 American to raise money for AIDS and breast cancer by a couple. It's been stored in Glasgow for 30 years. And prior to it going up on the 9th of December for auction in New York at Sotheby's, you can, if you're in Hong Kong, see it in October. If you're in Geneva, you can see it in early November, and it'll be in New York for December.
0: They reckon it'll crack about $300,000.
1: I know, right? And a portion of the proceeds, when it does sell at this auction, are going, I believe, to the NHS Lithium charity.
0: Okay. And, of course, if you want to see it, you can Google it, and that'll show you her wearing the revenge dress.
1: Yeah, which is an iconic black dress. We've all seen it, yeah.
0: McLeod's Daughter, that was a very successful television series, 25 years ago, I suppose, it started. It's been announced that 25 years on, there is going to be another, a reboot, if you like, of McLeod's Daughter.
1: I have to admit, I never watched it. So I think it's sort of, I guess, like a bit like A Country Practice, so that's showing my age. But, yeah, it's coming back. It had 8 seasons, 224 episodes. I thought it was amazing that it was screened also in the UK, Europe and Canada. They are going to have new faces. There's talk of it being filmed in South Australia and a few rumours that Bridie Carter may make a return. So whether that's as a guest appearance or a character, we're yet to find out.
0: Can I tell you a fun fact that during the filming of the original series, the remote cattle station that was used as the drover's run was Gawler Park in South Australia, and it became such a major tourist pilgrimage site, hard to say that word, pilgrimage site, that security had to be ramped up to keep over eager fans off the property.
1: Oh, wow. Wow, that's amazing.
0: Kylie's in the news because, of course, of the AFL Grand Final extravaganza. The weather was wet, but she... I've got to say, I never saw it. But Kylie was there, and as one would expect with Kylie, she just does an extremely professional job, as always. She defied the weather, and they say that she was, what, she was in a cage or something? Is that right?
1: Yeah, so she came down in the disco football, I believe. She sang 12 songs.
0: 12?
1: Yeah. It went for 20 minutes, so it's a great show, right? Kylie, 20 minutes, it's 12 songs. So songs ranging from 87 to 2023. So it started with her voice sort of saying, homecoming like this, I should feel so lucky.
0: Uh-huh.
1: And then it started going into the songs with a schoolgirl dressed obviously to represent Kylie as a Melbournean coming across the field and, yeah, her going in. Of course, there's haters and there's lovers and everyone's sort of putting their two bobs worth. If you don't like something, we need to just keep it to ourselves.
0: Exactly, I agree. Yeah. And let's face it, you've got to love Kylie. I mean, come on.
1: I know.
0: Hey?
1: Yeah.
0: You've got to love Kylie. Haters of Kylie. Beggars belief it does. David Bowie, there have been unearthed 60s recordings of David Bowie and they have taken to the charts and they're in the top 10 in the charts again.
1: Yeah, so September 2026, I believe, Parlophone released 1964 unearthed material called the Shel Tamy Recordings. It's a collection of his work when he was still performing as Davy Jones. So right. It's collabed with Jimmy Page, pianist Nicky Hopkins, and it's charted on the 25th at number 17 for its album debut, which has actually put him 72nd top 40 albums. Which is crazy, considering he hasn't been here for a long time.
0: Yeah, he's been dead for quite a few years now, passed away.
1: Yeah.
0: I forget the exact year, but he passed away quite a few years ago. It's Everything old is new again. I've got to go because I've run out of time. You've done a good job. Your podcast is, again, give it a plug.
1: Gossip Girl Unleashed.
0: Gossip Girl Unleashed, you can get it. Thanks, Leonie. We'll talk to you next week.
1: Thank you. Have a great week, everyone.
0: Bye.
2: 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Sydney traffic.
3: North Ryde are braked down, heading west. Lane Cove Road approaching the M2 up from Deburgs Bridge. Landswell are crash, Hume Highway, Hollywood Drive, westbound Lane 3. 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I'm Jeff Wallace. That's less traffic on 2SM 1269.
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10: 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Brent Bultitude.
0: Someone just called up and said I was saying Armenian. It's Armenian. Armenian. Not Armenian. It is Armenian. So I've learned something today. I often get it wrong. My wife will tell me when I get home. She'll say, you pronounced this the wrong way. You should have said that. So it's Armenian, as in mean, not main. Armenian. So what can we do? What did we want to know? The email came in from Steve. Steve said that he speaks Armenian and Arabic. And he meets new Australian friends. They become enthusiastic about learning a new Armenian word. Thinking they should start small, they ask him something like, how do you say thank you in Armenian? And I spelt it S-H-N-O-R-H-A-G-A-L-O-O-T-Y-O-O-N. How do you say that? How do you pronounce it? Are you ready? Have a listen. I'll be very quiet. Here we go.
11: Shnor hadalutyun.
0: What? Say it again.
11: Shnor hadalutyun.
0: Did you hear that?
11: Shnor hadalutyun.
0: Shnor hagolotuyen. Ah, dear. One more time. There you go. That's why people don't ask him anything anymore. Bogon moths. We'll talk about bogon moths in the next half hour. And bogon moth numbers are dropping and dropping and dropping. Sadly, they're on the endangered species list, believe it or not. Although, with the hundreds of thousands of bogon moths that people have seen in and around their homes on the coast in the last couple of weeks, one would think that they're not an endangered species. They say every moth is precious. We want to help them on their migration. If they're close to a window, you can wave your hand to herd them towards the open window. They're quite skittish, they say. Bogon moths migrate hundreds of kilometres from inland breeding grounds to the cooler caves of the, I suppose, of the mountains throughout the summer months. We've got to go back to the newsroom next in the last half hour. We will give you the chance to score yourself some nice prizes when we do the afternoon quiz.
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3: Lansvale, earlier crash has been cleared from the Hume Highway approaching Hollywood Drive. Smithfield, Cumberland Highway approaching Horsey Drive and northbound broken down B-double. The Kemba, yesterday's building fire still affecting both ways. Canterbury Road between Howden Street and Chapel Street. 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That's last traffic on 2SM 1260.
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20: Good afternoon, I'm Patrick Morrow. In the 12 months to August, inflation rose to 4%, up from 3.5% in the 12 months to July, according to the Australian Bureau of Statistics. Seasonally adjusted inflation rose to 3.9% in August, while trim mean inflation was 3.6%, unchanged from the 12 months to July. Two men and a 16-year-old boy who were extradited from Victoria will face court today, charged of the alleged mistaken identity murder of Marco Tapia. The 23-year-old was killed when a group of assailants stormed his family's Glen Alpine home in the early hours of September 1. New South Wales police have since confirmed the wrong address was targeted in the allegedly botched organised crime killing. The price you see will be the price you pay, with credit card surcharges banned from tomorrow. Australian businesses will no longer be allowed to add on a fee for credit card or FPOS purchases. Prime Minister Anthony Albanese says it's a fairer go.
21: I think when people turn up and tap, be it at a coffee shop or a pub or buying a sandwich for lunch, they expect the price that they see to be the price that they pay.
1: A former American Idol contestant and pastor has been found guilty of murdering his wife in the United States. 40-year-old Caleb Flynn shot his wife Ashley on February 16 in their Iowa home. He appeared on the reality TV show in 2013. He now faces life in prison without parole. North Korea has denied planting mines that injured South Korean soldiers. Three South Korean military officers were injured in two explosions on September 21 this year in the demilitarized zone. The command says it determined North Korea violated the armistice agreement that ended fighting in the 1950 and 53 Korean War. In sport, Newcastle Knights' Phoenix Crosland has been suspended for 4 weeks. He was referred straight to the judiciary for a hip-drop tackle on the Panthers' Nathan Cleary during the Premier League final. Cleary has undergone surgery following the incident, while Crosland will miss this weekend's grand final against the Roosters. Greater Western Sydney's football boss Jason McCartney says the Giants can contend in 2027 amid the departure of several key players in the club's recent history. In finance, the All Ordinaries is up 93 points at 8,980, and one Australian dollar is buying 69.69 US cents. 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
4: Sunny with winds becoming north to northeasterly. Sunny tomorrow with temperatures ranging from 16 to 29 in the city, 11 to 33 in the west. Looking further ahead, partly cloudy with showers on Friday and Saturday, mostly sunny for Sunday. At the moment in the city, it's 24, Bankstown 28, Penrith 29, Richmond 29. That's the latest 2SM News. I'm Patrick Morrow.

0: That's the title track from the album Age of Reason, one of my favourite John Farnham albums. It was released in 1988. Yes, 1988. All those years ago. My goodness. Let's talk about the moth invasion. If you've noticed an unusual number of moths around your house lately, don't panic. And whatever you do, don't reach for the fly spray. We've got them everywhere at our place at the moment, although I've noticed over the last couple of days they are diminishing in numbers. They've obviously decided to move on. They're around the lights, on the walls, on the balcony. It looks like we've been invaded, but these aren't just ordinary moths looking for somewhere to annoy you. They're bogon moths, and they're actually on one of Australia's great annual migrations. They're heading south and making their way towards the Australian Alps, including the Snowy Mountains. The interesting bit is these little things can travel thousands of kilometres using the night sky and the Earth's magnetic field to navigate. They use the moon as well. They use the moon. They're basically flying to the mountains for summer. And they're incredibly important when they get there, because one of the biggest customers is a tiny animal called the mountain pygmy possum. And this little possum is endangered. Bogon moths are one of its major food sources. In fact, the New South Wales government says around 70% of the mountain pygmy possum's diet can be made up of the bogon moth. So while we're standing there going, how do I get rid of these bloody moths? There's a tiny possum up in the mountains basically going, send them down here, I'm hungry. And that's why you're being asked to leave the moths alone. Whatever you do, don't kill them, don't spray them, do not spray them. If they're around your lights or on your balcony, just let them move on, because they're not invading your house, they're not going to do anything. If they get caught in the wardrobe, they won't eat your clothes. And after years of serious declines in bogon moth numbers, scientists have warned about what that means for the animals that depend on them. The moth has now been recognised internationally as endangered. So the next time you see one flying around your house, instead of reaching for the spray, think of it as a very small Australian tourist. It's on its way to the Snowies. Bogon moth numbers previously dropped by up to 99.5% between 2017 and 2019, and that was due to prolonged drought and environmental pressures. Experts say that residents, you should avoid insecticides at all costs. Do not kill the moths. Do whatever you can. If you find them inside, they save a night time. If you find them inside, gently pick them up and you turn the indoor lights off if you can, and you turn the outdoor lights on. So if you've got a couple of moths in your house of a night time, turn off the indoor lights, turn off the TV, and turn on the outdoor lights, and that will make the moth or moths move outside. And a couple of other things. Don't be worried about them eating your clothes. If they get into the wardrobe, they don't eat your clothes. And whatever you do, try to save one, two, three, four, all right? They're moving on. They're here primarily on the coast because they fly down to the Snowies, to the cool alpine caves of the Snowy Mountains for the summer months. And these strong nor'westerly winds that we've had for weeks and weeks and weeks now blow them off course. And that's why we have so many on the coastal regions. They have been blown off course. And it's the same for the ladybugs. They fly south as well. And there have been, one would say, millions of ladybugs that have been blown off course. And that's why you will see, if you live near the water, you may see rather large numbers of ladybugs that are dead. They've drowned. They've been washed up on the beaches because they've been blown off course. And they just literally get so tired, they drop out of the sky into the ocean and they drown. So there are areas where you're seeing larger numbers of ladybugs washed up on the ocean. My wife sent me a text. She was shopping. And she went to the one of the shopping centres, and she was in the bathroom, and she saw a ladybug on the floor. So she actually picked it up, put it in a tissue, put it in a handbag, and when she got home, the ladybug was still alive. So she was able to release the ladybug. Well done. See, that's the sort of thing we've got to do. Don't you love a ladybug? Absolutely, I love a ladybug. All right, let's take Simon's call. Hello, Simon.
1: G'day, Brent. You can't beat nature.
0: Nah, you can't beat nature. And I suppose, you know, we living in the bush, we try to feed nature. My wife loves feeding the birds, the magpies and all those sort of things. She goes to great lengths to make sure she has researched the correct food to feed the magpies and the other birds, the rosellas and all that sort of stuff. So we don't give them bread and all the wrong stuff, but it's nice to feed the birds. And they're not stupid. They know every morning there'll be food there for them, so they keep coming back.
1: Yeah. Are you right in the bush, or is it a bit of civilization?
0: No, we're right in the bush.
1: Really?
0: 35 acres of treed, beautiful land.
1: Right. Do you do this show remotely, or do you...
0: No, I do the show here. We broadcast out of the Hunter Studios.
1: Oh, I see.
0: Yeah. Okay. Simon, you want to talk to me about cost of living...
1: Yeah, Branch, with housing approvals, I think the latest new homes has dropped again.
0: It has.
1: New builds.
0: Yeah, you're right.
1: And they put a lot of emphasis on material costs. We don't usually talk about the costs of tradesmen.
0: Mm-hmm.
1: And some of them charge as much as a doctor, and I don't know if that's always a way to go. I don't know whether the government procurement... who hire a lot of, this is probably common knowledge, trades, and they're probably paying over the odds, and it pushes the price up. So what I'm trying to say is I think we've got to all pull together in these tough times and maybe take a bit of a clip, because they're charging a lot of money.
0: Well, you said they charge more than doctors. Can I say, some of the tradesmen bills I've seen in recent times, they charge more than doctors.
1: Really?
0: Yeah, you know, you can pay... What did I pay? There was a bill I paid for the other day for someone to come and fix an electrical socket, an outdoor electrical socket. They did not have to supply any materials. They were there 17 minutes and they charged me $200.
1: It's a lot.
0: That's, you know, come on.
1: Yeah, I think it's gone too... I don't begrudge them making a quid, but I think it's gone too much the other way now. And as you compare the doctors, I just think, you know, I've got the... Not to mention lawyers, but I think just look at doctors, they've got a very hard job. And as you said, plumbers, they're almost charging, if not more. And I just think it's gone too much. We always hear about the price of material, but we don't sort of hear about the truth, because politicians are probably too scared to knock small business and tradesmen. I think it's just too much.
0: Yeah, I agree. But, you know, one of the problems we have at the moment is the productivity is down in this country. And part of the reasons that productivity are down is because of government and government hiring tradies. So that's why productivity is down.
1: That's right. So it's a problem we've got, and it's... It's pretty real, and I don't know the fix. But then, at the same time, you want to cut immigration, so it's a tricky one. It's a tricky one.
0: Even the government don't know how to fix it, mate. Good to talk to you, Simon. Thank you for your call.
1: Thank you.
0: See you, mate. Bye bye. It is 12 to 3. I'm going to take a break, and when we come back, we will do the afternoon quiz. And give you the chance to score yourself that nice prize. It's supplied each and every afternoon from Ray and the crew at the Lumor Collection. It's the Stiff, Sore and Sorry Pack.
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3: Lakemba, yesterday's building fire still affecting both ways, Canterbury Road between Chapel Street and Howden Street. Smithfield, broken down B double northbound, Cumberland Highway, Horsey Drive and Buttersoggle down at Lansvale, Hume Highway, Hollywood Drive. 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I'm Jeff Wallace. That's Ace Traffic on 2SM 1269.
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11: The Afternoon Quiz, thanks to Stiff Soren Sorry.
0: Thanks for owning the crew. They have a website, loveoilcollection, all one word, .com.au. 1955, September 30, James Dean passes away. We've got a James Dean sort of theme. What sport or physical activity was James Dean deeply passionate about outside of acting, competing in several professional races? What was the answer to that question? Do you know? What sport or physical activity was James Dean deeply passionate about outside of acting? He was competed in several professional races, he did. If you know the answer, pick up the phone and be part of the quiz. We'd love you to call us on 13 12 69.

0: Okay, we better get stuck into this quiz. Our first contestant this afternoon is Peter. Hello, Peter. How are you? Peter, are you there? Peter? Oh, Peter's gone. G'day, Gary.
1: Big Gary, a very unattractive man.
0: I'm running short on time, so let's get stuck into this. Go. What sport or physical activity was James Dean deeply passionate about outside of acting, competing in several professional... You got it? Well done. Question number two. What was the title of James Dean's first major film role? It was released in 1955, where he played Cal Trask in an adaptation of a John Steinbeck novel. East of?
1: No idea, Rebel Without a Cause, probably not.
0: No, that's not it. It's not Rebel Without
1: Thanks,
0: a
1: mate.
0: Cause. See you, mate. Hello, Daryl.
2: Yes.
0: East of?
2: No, I'll have to pass on it.
0: East of starts with E. East of? You don't know the answer.
2: No, I can't come up with it.
0: Okay, let's go to Narelle. We've got a couple of lines opening up here. If you want to be part of the quiz, pick up the phone, give us a call. Narelle, do you know the answer?
3: Yeah, it's East of Eden.
0: It is. Narelle, East of Eden. You've got a hint if you need it. How many major star-making feature films did James Dean star in before he died in 1955? I'd ask for a clue.
3: The last one or no?
0: How many? You want a clue?
3: I better take a clue. Then.
0: Was it A1, B2, C3, or D5?
3: Three
0: is right. Let me see. In his iconic 1955 film, Rebel Without a Cause, what was the name of the troubled teenager character he played?
3: Oh, gee, I should have taken a clue for that one. Everyone thinks he died just in a car. No, they had another crash in an ambulance. Yep.
0: Do you know the answer, Narelle?
3: No, I'm not sure.
0: Okay,
3: sorry. See
0: ya. Lynette, how are you? Lynette, are you there?
4: Yes. What was the question again?
0: In his iconic 1955 film, Rebel Without a Cause, what was the name of the troubled teenager character he famously portrayed?
4: Can you give me a clue?
0: Was it A, Jim Stark, B, Jim Naylor, Jim Hawkins, Jim Smith?
4: I'll say Jim Stark.
0: I reckon you're right.
4: Good.
0: Lynette, guess what? I can do this because it's my quiz. I'm going to give it to you. You've won the prize because I'm running out of time.
4: Thank you.
0: Lynette, congratulations.
4: Thank you.
0: There you go. I'll just pop you on hold. Congratulations, Lynette. She's won our James Dean quiz. That's us done and dusted for a Wednesday afternoon. Thank you for your company, your emails, your participation, your phone calls. We appreciate it. You have a nice night tonight. If you're on the road, stay safe. We go back to the newsroom next.
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6: Lanesvale, motorcycle down affecting westbound Hume Highway, Hollywood Drive, and Narrowena, motorcycle down eastbound for Rinker Road past Bay Road, Smithfield, broken down B double northbound on the Cumberland Highway approaching the Horsey Drive. 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
14: Good afternoon, I'm Patrick Mulrow. The Australian Transport Safety Bureau is looking at the processes around worker fatigue and human error, which may have contributed to a series of near misses at Sydney Airport. The preliminary findings of the investigation have been released, detailing the focuses of the investigation, while recommendations will be released in the final report. ATSB Chief Commissioner Angus Mitchell says the current system aims to account for human error.
15: A fundamental principle of aviation safety is that systems can accommodate human error through multiple layers of defence. This principle, however, also dictates that humans within the system are given the best conditions and support for success. What we've released today provides an independent account of the evidence gathered. It does identify stresses in that system, some with long-standing roots.
14: The mother of Marco Tapia has released a moving statement following another three arrests over his alleged murder. The 23-year-old student was gunned down in his Glen Alpine home in a botched underworld hit, with the intended victim living a few doors down. Claudia Tapia says the 23-year-old must be remembered for more than his death, and that he had a purpose, a future, and made a difference in the lives of others. New South Wales Premier Chris Minns says the family are incredibly brave.
16: The news of this arrest is not going to bring back their son, but I hope it does bring a measure of justice for them.
14: A child has been seriously injured in an alleged e-bike hit and run in Sydney South. The 5-year-old has suffered serious leg injuries after a collision in a park in Engadine today. Police are looking for two teenage boys. Meantime, New South Wales Transport Minister John Graham says riders doing the wrong thing risk losing their bikes on a permanent basis.
17: Tough new laws are now in place for private e-bike use, and I have to warn people, if they're doing the wrong thing, if they're on bikes that are illegal, they will be seized and they will be crushed in New South Wales.
14: New South Wales Federal Green Senator David Shoebridge has been elected as the new leader of the Federal Greens. Rhys Sutherland reports.
18: Senator Shoebridge, who had served as the party's foreign affairs spokesperson, will assume the leadership from Larissa Waters, who has resigned due to complications in her battle with chronic kidney disease. He defeated current deputy leader Maureen Faruqi and environment spokesperson Sarah Hanson-Young in a secret ballot held in Sydney this morning. Senator Shoebridge, who ran on a joint ticket with his new deputy, Victorian Senator Steph Hodgins-May, declared he does not want to lead a Greens party which reforms Labor, but rather one which replaces it entirely. Senator Shoebridge will also become the first federal Greens leader to not be elected by party room consensus. At Parliament House, Canberra, Rhys Sullivan, Super Radio Network News.
14: And police will increase patrols at Sydney beaches, including Coogee, after footage emerged of an alleged organised fight club in the eastern suburbs. In sport, the NRL Grand Final pre-show entertainment has been revealed with a tribute to Jai Arrow. The plan is to have a group of prominent Australian musicians performing You'll Never Walk Alone as Jai does a lap of honour around Sydney's Accor Stadium. The Socceroos went down to Brazil 4-2 in Brisbane overnight, Coach Tony Popovich was happy with his side's fight, particularly in the first half when the Socceroos went ahead despite an early goal to the visitors. He says the group can take a lot out of the two matches.
19: This was another step forward for us against outstanding opposition, top quality players, and we acquitted ourselves very well over the two games.
14: Hawthorn has begun initial discussions with Essendon over a deal for Bombers star Zach Merritt ahead of the AFL trade period, which gets underway on Friday. In finance, the All Ordinaries is up 90 points at 8,977, and one Australian dollar is buying 69.72 US cents. 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Sunny with winds becoming north to northeasterly. Sunny tomorrow with temperatures ranging from 16 to 29 in the city, 11 to 33 in the west. Looking further ahead, partly cloudy with showers on Friday and Saturday, mostly sunny for Sunday. At the moment in the city, it's 24, Bankstown 28, Penrith 29, Richmond 29. That's the latest 2SM News. I'm Patrick Morrow.
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20: The Wanganui to Wasai, over the halfway line. Here comes the hammer. Here comes the hammer. But the chase will be in vain. Mark the Wanganui to Wasai.
21: Robs the green onto a Bradley through the hole scores.
22: Walker with the kick. Here he comes. Tupo flies. Tupo scores.
21: Jerry Evans just changed the decision to kick it across field. A low kick on the bounce. Marky Mark throws it in field to Toya. He's not going to score. He's in. That is a remarkable try.
22: Desperate defence from Fino Fuiaki.
21: Robson to Collins. Lindsay's over.
22: Walker inside to Radley. Radley tries to run around them. Throws a long spiral to Marky Mark. Here's the Wanganui to Wasai. Going for the corner. Razzle dazzle the Roosters.
21: Now it's with Walker to the line. It was too easy. Yes. What a performance from the Roosters. They silenced the Suncorp crowd. And are back in the big one at a Core Stadium. A dominant victory.
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23: Good afternoon, everybody. Welcome aboard. Nice to have you with me here on Talkin' Sport, folks. Looking forward to your thoughts on 13-12-69. And, of course, don't forget that the Toff will be in today. Brady Papworth, Guru's back in today, Eric Groth and Graeme Hughes. And we're here right through up until 6 o'clock later on this afternoon. Our text message is, of course, 0434-44-1269. 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Hit the like button with your comments there. It's Dally M's tonight, folks, so let us know your thoughts on who's going to be the stars out of all of that. Phoenix Crosland gets what I think everyone expected. And what about those Socceroos? They stretched Brazil yet again, and they stretched them to make sure they searched of their very, very best. 13-12-69 to join us. Afternoon, guys.
24: Afternoon, all. Pappy Heaps.
25: Guru. Dallas. I got a question.
23: Yeah.
25: Can Phoenix Crosland use the World Cup matches for New Zealand to eliminate his suspension?
23: Was he going to be picked, do you think?
25: Well, he's the incumbent, isn't he? He certainly played the last time they played.
24: Mm.
25: So, yeah, just an interesting question.

0: very best. 13-12-69 to join us. Afternoon, guys.
1: Afternoon, all.
2: Pappy Hoops.
1: Guru. Dallas. I got a question.
0: Yeah.
1: Can Phoenix Crossland use the World Cup matches for New Zealand to eliminate his suspension?
0: Was he going to be picked, do you think?
1: Well, he's the incumbent, isn't he? He certainly played the last time they played.
2: Mm.
1: So, yeah, just an interesting question.
0: Yeah, I think you can count.
1: No, I'm sure they've traditionally they've counted, for sure. Every game, every official game counts.
0: Yeah, so, you can.
1: Yeah, well, there you go. So he'll be available potentially round one for the Knights.
0: Yes.
2: Yeah. Beautiful.
1: Wow.
0: Yeah. No doubt about it.
1: Mm. There you go. There you have it.
0: Have interesting. You got your award winners worked out?
2: I had the piece of paper at home and I've left it at home. So I have to write them out again.
0: So you've done your notes.
1: You've got to be like Robert.
2: I left that sheet.
0: Yeah.
2: Brought the other sheets, but not that sheet.
0: Did you do that when you went through year 12? Did you leave your cheat sheets at home?
1: Dog ate my homework.
2: The dog, the dog.
1: You've got to be like Robbo, who just leaves everything in his car. Like, everything he owns is in his car.
2: That's the way. Absolutely.
1: That's how you do it. I've got this somewhere.
2: You've got a memory like a sieve like me,
1: So we're going to pick our Dally M team of the year.
2: Yep.
1: And our rookie and
0: Well, let's see what the noms. Let's see what the noms say from everybody.
1: Yeah.
0: See who they believe dominates.
1: There's some interesting positions to try and choose the best.
2: Mm, absolutely.
0: And I'm trying to remember. They don't give out two wingers. Or
1: no, they don't. Winger.
0: It's a
2: one
0: A
2: center.
0: Winger.
1: A center. Second rower.
2: One prop.
0: I think the winger's got it wrapped up.
1: You think?
2: Yeah.
0: And it doesn't mean. And it doesn't necessarily mean you have to score the most tries.
1: No. Does it mean you have to be the highest LEM scorer? Points. To be the positional winner. So is the hooker of the year, is he the guy who polls the most LEM points?
0: Well, you'd like to think so, if that's their competition.
1: Is that how it works?
0: I don't know.
1: But, no, me either.
0: I mean, rather than getting, judges together to pick a team, shouldn't it be who
1: polls the most?
0: Who dominates your own contest. I used to be a part of it many, many, many years ago, but I'm not quite sure of the full rules.
1: They pick a whole team.
0: Yeah.
1: I don't know whether they do.
2: And they have to poll in the points, do they?
1: Look, I'm...
0: No, there's one winger.
1: Question.
0: There's one winger, there's one centre, there's one front row, one second row, the whole thing, yeah.
1: Yeah, well, there'll be a couple of pretty tight calls, I would imagine.
0: You can't give somebody a dally for the best second row and say, hang on, we're going to get to bring another one up. So
1: I'm sure it's happened in the past.
0: Oh, sure.
1: I'm sure it has, yeah.
0: Yeah.
1: I mean, who's your front rower of the year? Because they tend not to poll that great because they only play 45 minutes.
0: Yeah.
1: You know?
0: Well, that's another argument.
1: So
0: that is another argument. Yeah.
1: Interesting.
0: Now... There's going to be an argument that's, judging by the number of phone calls I've taken today, that has divided people. And that is a suggestion that the NRL are going to highlight as their entertainment prior to the kickoff of the grand final. And it will be, a tribute to Jai Arrow.
1: Okay. Another tribute.
0: Yeah.
1: We've had a few.
0: Yeah, and I've heard people this morning arguing that it's been going on at a lot of places for over a month already. So, and a lot of people are probably not happy that we haven't really had a clue who was going to be entertainment at the game because there was a pullout and something never worked out.
1: A tribute to a player is hardly... entertainment pre-match. I mean, it fills some time, but it's not.
0: I would have thought he'd be part of those who are leaving the game this year, and he was part of that.
1: Mm.
0: I would have thought that's where Jai would be. But anyway, I know it's upset a few people believing that that's going to be part of the pre-game entertainment. So, look, I want you to be careful. I know it's upset quite a few people. I believe Chris Smith was upset by the decision this morning.
1: As a Souths man.
0: Yeah. Mm. So, look, just do it with great respect, folks. Your thoughts on the whole thing?
2: I guess if Jai's

0: right about it. It's okay.
1: He's probably a bit sheepish about it.
0: Yeah,
1: I would have thought. Like
0: it looks like he struggles a fair bit with it. Yeah. Sometimes,
1: really?
2: Yeah. But let's get down to celebrating those who will be acknowledged tonight with the Dally M's. So give us your best, folks.
1: Rookie too. Coach.
2: And is it simply a case of course, Nathan Cleary being nominated as the best of the best? Back with more.
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4: In Narrabeena, a car and a motorbike crash has delays eastbound on Warringah Road, just past Main Road. On the M5 in Moorbank, a truck and a car crash have closed a westbound lane near New Warra Road, lane 2 taken out there. Jack's Tyres and Auto have huge driveaway deals this month on selected premium brands. 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I'm Thomas Reeve with the latest traffic on 2SM 1269.
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0: 131269, that open line number to join us, folks. Looking forward to your thoughts. G'day, Mark.
1: Oh, g'day, Graham, Brett, Eric.
2: Mark, how are you?
1: Just wondering, any of you blokes were victims of hip drops when you were playing?
2: No.
0: Spear tackles?
2: I've had shoulders go into the back of my legs from blokes trying to hurt me in a tackle, sure, but not a hip drop.
0: Elbows and king hits, yeah.
1: I heard an interview a while back with Trevor Gilmeister, who was renowned for tackling.
2: Yeah.
1: He worked with a lot of clubs as a tackling coach, and he said he was really surprised with the tackling techniques of so-called first-grade footballers. Is that one of the problems?
0: Well, they're specifically done it because of the 10 metres, and that's part of their practice, the way they hold players up, and they do it for reasons. Yeah,
2: but the one-on-one hitters, like Axe Gilmeister and Jack DeBellin in his heyday, Jake Trbojevic is another one.
0: Yeah.
2: Those days are gone. There's not many do that anymore.
1: And, Brett, you were mentioning about Crossland using this Kiwi test matches as part of his suspension. You may remember Victor Radley used the English test matches last year as part of his suspension.
2: Uh-huh.
1: But that was a team suspension. That wasn't an NRL suspension.
2: Okay.
1: Like, you know how Victor Radley got suspended for 10 weeks while the club over the Cape.
2: Ah, yes, okay.
1: And he used those three test matches.
3: Yeah, he did too.
1: As part of his suspension.
0: Right. Yes.
1: But I don't think he should be allowed to. I think he should have to miss the World Cup and the first four games of next year. Because if he wasn't a representative player, he'd be missing the first four games of next year.
2: Yeah, okay. If we follow that
1: logic... Or is that unfair?
2: If we follow that logic through, though, and you get sent off and suspended out of a test match, do you have to wait till the next test matches to serve that suspension?
1: No, because you're already in that test match. But
2: if it doesn't apply to club games...
1: I think it should. I think what happens if you break a bloke's leg when you wait 2 years before you have to play a test match? There's no guarantee you'd be picked anyway.
0: Well, just see if you don't allow them to use it, then you're saying that Crosland's going to get to play the internationals.
2: He wants to give him 8 matches.
0: No, well, you can't give him 8.
1: But if he wasn't a representative player, he'd be serving the first four games of next year, wouldn't he?
0: Well, I don't think that matters. I don't think it even comes into it.
1: Yeah, I know. It's a can of worms.
0: Well, I don't think it is. I think it's clear. I mean, people who want to play rugby league, just be careful of what you do.
2: You can't
0: bar him from being selected.
2: It's like a player who gets sent off and suspended in round 11 next year. That is going to include Origin, right?
1: No, I don't think it does. Yes, it does.
0: Yeah.
2: Yes, it does. If you're someone who is going to be selected, then...
1: No, I think they've changed it now. It's only if you have been selected.
0: Yeah.
2: But the coaches, don't the coaches say, yeah, I would have picked him. I was picking him.
1: No, I don't think they can use that excuse anymore, Brett.
2: I'm pretty sure they can if it's Cleary or Yeo. That's just a given.
0: Yeah, I would have expected that.
1: But don't get me wrong, I feel sorry for the bloke. Like, he's a very good player and he's a very fair player. And it's obviously done a lot of... he's very upset by it. But I don't know if he should be able to use the New Zealand test matches because technically he hasn't been selected yet.
2: No, but he's the incumbent.
1: Well, he will be selected and they'll probably... More than likely, the Kiwis are going to make the semi-final and the final, so he'll play the last two games.
2: Basically... The NRL Judiciary Chairman, in relation to Origin matches, has discretionary approval. So the Chairman can decide whether a club suspension includes an upcoming representative fixture. And I guess that's probably the same with the internationals.
1: Yeah, probably, yeah.
2: Yeah.
1: And just before I go, I went to Wentworth Park the other week because it's closing down. I thought I'd go and check it out.
2: Mm-hmm. Yeah.
1: I hadn't been there for... Yes, I used to go there every Monday night.
2: Yep.
1: Always used to run into Phil Gould and Peter Tunks back in those days.
2: Mm-hmm.
1: And it's just disappointing to see a place like Wentworth Park which is a part of our history.
0: Yeah, correct.
1: But I've got to say, the night I went on a Thursday night, there was less than 100 people there.
0: Well,
1: no bookmakers, and the place is very run down. So I can sort of understand why they're going to knock it down.
0: Well, same thing, you know, with Harold Park. So, you know.
1: I mean, yeah, but I even go to Ramrick on midweek meetings and that, and that's the same. There's no one there.
2: That's because it's a work day.
1: Yeah, I know. But you'd go to Ramrick midweek races years ago, you'd always get a good crowd.
0: Yeah. Oh, those midweeks at Canterbury or the farm or Ramwick, Rose Hill.
3: Warwick Farm's quiet.
0: None of them have worked much for years, Mark. You know?
1: Yeah, no, it's sad, isn't it?
0: Well, it's what it is. It's television, and you can walk into that green and white shop, and they call the TAB, and you can put a bet on. So.
1: Well, there's not many of them around now because it's all taken over by the pubs, and you've got it all on your phone anyway.
0: That's correct.
1: Like where I live, there's not a tab from the city until Maroubra.
0: Yeah. And a lot of people who follow sports will tell you the same thing about, I'll sit at home and watch.
1: Oh, just quickly, talking about crowds, they want a standalone women's grand final. Now, they played the semi-final at Allianz last Saturday night. Tickets were as low as $15, and there was no one there. So would a standalone women's grand final work?
0: Don't know. Not sure.
2: Oh, I think
0: good question, Mark. We'll throw it out there. Okay?
2: I think they deserve the big stage on the big day.
3: Why not?
1: Yeah, but they do, but you've got to get a crowd to pay for it.
2: Well, they're going to get a crowd, are they?
1: Oh, well, get a crowd because it's played on Grand Final Day, but they're talking about us being the lone Grand Final.
2: Have they asked them what they want?
0: Mark, let's see what everybody thinks, okay?
1: Good on you, fellas. Thank you.
2: Thank you, mate.
0: Good on you, mate. 186.
4: G'day, guys. How are we going?
2: Good. Excellent.
4: Hey, just before I start, really enjoying the lineup that we've got at the moment with Guru on. Man, a few words, but pretty impactful when he comes in. So,
3: thank you.
0: Yeah, he's come off the wing a few times, but missed the bloke.
2: When he injects himself, whew.
3: Well, I got some things to say today.
0: He's going to rip in today.
4: Hey, I was going to say similar to that previous caller about the internationals and whatnot, but I have this thing in the back of my head. Didn't one of the Panthers players a couple of grand finals ago got let off a suspension because the NRL wanted the best players available for the grand final? Didn't that happen?
3: I'm not sure.
2: Can't recall.
4: Yeah, Your Honour. It's in the back of the pit, but anyway.
2: I have no memory of that, Your Honour.
4: the NRL Entertainment. For the grand final.
0: Yep.
4: I have absolutely zero issue with another tribute and all the best for JA. It's just horrendous what that man and his family are going through. However, surely the person who looks after the events for the NRL team job role might be in question currently. How do we get to the point where a few days out from the grand final, we're announcing something that realistically sounds like we better do something.
0: It's been more than awkward, the whole thing.
4: Yeah. I mean, I would have got up there with a guitar and sung for $100. So, like, surely they could have got someone. This doesn't seem right. And just wanted to say about the Socceroos, they've performed well against Brazil. Absolute credit to them. They really dominated in that first half last night, and it's just good to see our fellas competing with the world's best. So,
0: Yeah,
2: good stuff.
0: Good thoughts. 186.
4: Righto. See you, boys. Have a good afternoon.
0: Thank you, mate. Thank you.
2: Now there was a Penrith player granted permission to play in a grand final, but it wasn't. It was after he'd been charged with assault. Was Taylor May.
0: Yeah. Yes.
2: And he was allowed to play. He found guilty of assault. Yeah. Which is interesting.
0: Bulldog Craig says, guys, I think it's a dumb idea from Volandis. Every one of us feels for Jai Arrow, but how many more times do they need to use this situation? They would have had plenty of entertainers to get out there before kickoff. Might have saved the game during COVID, but the rule changes and ideas that he keeps coming up with now are getting ridiculous, says Bulldog Craig. Looking forward to your thoughts right throughout the afternoon, folks.
2: I'm in the ambivalent department when it comes to pre-match entertainment. It doesn't particularly bother me what they do.
0: Yeah, okay.
3: Same.
0: 13 12 69, that open line number to come aboard and join us, folks. Your thoughts are coming up after the news.
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6: Ian McKember, one lane closed in both directions on Canterbury Road near Quick Street South. That's due to a building fire earlier yesterday. A contraflow is in place there. Homebush, we've got a breakdown that's northbound on Homebush Bay Drive approaching Alton Avenue. 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I'm Thomas Reeve with the latest traffic on 2SM 1269.
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14: Good afternoon, I'm Patrick Morrow. A five-year-old boy is in a serious condition after an alleged e-bike hit-and-run incident in Sydney South. Police are now looking for two teenagers who took off after the collision at an Engadine Park yesterday afternoon. The boy remains in hospital with serious injuries to his legs. One Nation has revealed its plans to cut government spending and bring down inflation. It's at a four-month high, one day after a 15-year peak in interest rates. One Nation New England MP Barnaby Joyce says they'll get rid of the Climate Change Department and not replace departing workers from the public service. One of Australia's peak housing bodies have welcomed the New South Wales government's plans to support housing delivery. 44 councils in the state will have access to the share of $73 million of funding to help fast-track approvals for roads, parks, open spaces and community facilities needed to support growing communities. Property Council New South Wales Executive Director Katie Stevenson says it will go a long way in tackling the lack of supply in housing.
15: You can't deliver more homes without improving the planning system, and you can't improve the planning system without investing in the planners and the council infrastructure that we need to make it all work. When councils have the capability and resources to assess applications efficiently, projects can move forward sooner, builders get more certainty, and the communities, most importantly, see the benefits sooner.
14: An urgent car recall has been announced by Peugeot Australia. It's recalling eight models of the 3008 SUV. Owners are being warned about an issue with the software could stop doors from opening from the inside. And six babies in Queensland have died in less than 3 years after contracting syphilis while in the womb. State health data shows 55 pregnant women have been diagnosed with the sexually transmitted disease so far this year. Health experts are recommending women to be tested for syphilis at least 3 times during pregnancy. In sport, Jojo Fifita has put pen to paper to remain on the Gold Coast for a further 2 seasons beyond his current contract, extending his time as a Titan until the end of 2029. The Brisbane Lions have confirmed Lachie Neale will leave the club. Neale is set to join Collingwood once the AFL trade period commences on Friday. And in Major League Baseball playoff action, the Chicago White Sox took a 1-0 lead in their best-of-three series with a 6-3 victory over the Houston Astros. In finance, the All Ordinaries is up 94 points at 8,980, and one Australian dollar is buying 69.75 US cents. 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Sunny with north to northeasterly winds. Sunny tomorrow with temperatures ranging from 16 to 29 in the city, 11 to 33 in the west. Looking further ahead, partly cloudy with showers on Friday and Saturday, mostly sunny for Sunday. At the moment in the city, it's 24, Bankstown 27, Penrith 29, Richmond 29. That's latest 2SM News. I'm Patrick Morrow.

0: Welcome back aboard, folks. Nice to have you with us here on Talkin' Sport. The Mayor and the Messes says, when it comes to the Dally M Awards, apart from pinning a brooch to a blazer, a necklace around the neck, is there coin included for winning an award? I don't think so.
1: I don't think so.
0: And while I have your attention, we all love Jai, there's no doubt. But the pre-game entertainment is for everyone for the big event. And I believe a lap of the ground before kick-off would suffice. And I say this with hand on my heart for Jai. Your thoughts, boys?
1: Nicely put.
2: Yeah, it's hardly entertainment, isn't it, really?
1: But it's a tribute.
2: It's a tribute, yeah.
1: Yeah, which is lovely, but it doesn't really pass for halftime entertainment. And we love Jai. He's put it beautifully, the Mayor.
0: Yeah. Yeah, correct. Claude the Steeler.
3: G'day, lads. How are you?
2: Claude.
1: Good, Claude.
3: Yeah? Okay, boys. I just a couple of questions here, if you don't mind. Okay. Sorry about Nathan Cleary. That's really terrible what happened to him. But anyway, that's football. Football is a contact sport, and it's always going to be injuries. And, well, there's no winners there. Him and Phoenix, there were no winners at all, is there?
1: But no.
3: Just a couple of questions I'm going to ask you, lads, okay? Now, should they stop gang tackles? That's question one. When you got
1: how?
3: In place. I don't know how you can do it, but
1: no.
3: Seems to be always a third man coming in, and there's going to be a 60% chance there's going to be an injury.
1: No.
0: The third man tackles are coming in soft and easy just to grab some legs. Those that have done it and tried to cut somebody down and hurt their knees, those guys are being picked up all the time now.
3: Yeah, okay, that's fair enough. Another question now. Grand final day. Not many players get to make a grand final, do they? Thousands in their whole life, play football from park football to any sort of football. Not many, there's thousands never made a grand final. Now, just one question to you, lads, because this might sound stupid, right? It's only a proposition I'm
0: making. We're good at handling stupid, Mr. Claude.
3: This is just a proposition I'm making, okay?
0: Yeah.
3: Yeah. How about on grand final day, okay?
0: Yeah.
3: Let's be more lenient on grand final day. Now, how about we do this? How about we give the player copping a hefty fine, maybe a $10,000 fine, and the money goes to charity, maybe a children's hospital or whatever, yeah?
0: For what, Claude?
3: Hang on, but let me just please. Yeah. A $10,000 fine, and then the rest of the suspension is you finish it next year, the following season. No? You serve your suspension, the other whatever you've got, 4, 2, or 3 weeks... You serve it the following season. Does that make... I don't know if that makes any sense.
0: I think it's very hard to go into a major event in your game promoting something that breaks the law.
3: Yeah, fair enough, yeah. Okay, it's
1: fair. Where do you draw the line?
3: Look, I don't know, but,
1: you need to know. You need to know whether you're going to draw the line. Is every suspension equal? Because they're not.
3: No, you're correct there, but... But, when Nathan Cleary says, I want you to play the grand final. Well, I don't know if you said it in those words, but, it's just one of those tackles that went wrong. How many go wrong,
0: Yeah.
3: Look, I don't know. I don't know what the answer is, but I just feel sorry for Phoenix Crossland, yeah?
0: Yes.
3: Just one of those tackles that just didn't go right, and probably the wrong time of the year to do it.
2: I think the hip drop is a symptom of the rules from the RLC and the NRL.
1: Yep. I agree.
3: I just feel sorry for both players. Nathan's out for 6 months now, and Phoenix now, he won't be playing in the grand final.
0: Yep.
3: And he's going to miss out on about 4 test matches for New Zealand too, so, yeah.
0: Mm.
3: It's a no-win situation for both players, anyway.
0: All right, Claude.
3: All right, thanks, boys. All the best.
0: Thank you, Claude. G'day, Bass.
4: Good afternoon, gentlemen.
1: Bass.
0: That was a deep breath.
4: It was a very deep breath. I've got a... Peter Volandi should be ashamed of himself because he's starting to treat Jai Arrow like a sideshow act. Oh, God, no, I need something here. Wheel out Jai Arrow. We've had so many... And I'm going to say, I feel sorry... Nobody feels sorry for him more than the whole rugby league community. I'm a father. I've got daughters. When I see him with his daughter, I look at my girls and my eyes tear up. I get it. But for you to say, I don't need entertainment, the game is the entertainment, then to do a total backflip and then scrape the bottom of the barrel of Australian music to compile a group of has-beens to sing You'll Never Walk Alone while Jai Arrow does a lap of honour. And you said that'll be bigger than Kylie Minogue? Look, I mean, it's he's starting to use Jai Arrow it's not right. I feel sorry for Jai. I really do.
2: I think they're more than has-beens.
4: Sorry?
2: They're more than has-beens.
4: Oh, when was the last time Kate Sobrano released a song? When was the last time Jimmy Barnes didn't have a heart attack on stage? John Stephen.
1: Last time he performed, he didn't have a heart attack on stage. And the time before that,
4: Come on, boy.
2: Kate Sobrano, gigs all over Australia.
1: She's a gun,
2: She's got gigs all over Australia.
4: Bigger than Kylie Minogue, he said. That's what he said. And now, sorry, with all due respect, am I mistaken to say that players that are retiring do a lap of honour on grand final day anyway?
1: Normally. Well, historically, they have done.
4: So does Jai Arrow come out for a second lap of honour after he does with the...
1: They're making another fuss over Jai, which I've got no issue with. I've got the greatest respect and regard for what he's going through.
2: As long as he's okay with it. Yeah.
4: We all feel for what he's going through. But you want to start the grand final on a somber mood? Because everybody's going to have a tear in their eye, and that's how you want to start the grand final? That's how you're going to uplift your crowd? Get them into the spirit of it? We're doing something for Jai tonight at Dally M Awards. We did something for Jai for his 100th game. Have you heard of Mick Neal? Do you know what Mick Neal's going through? I'm sure there's a lot of footy players going through a lot of hard times that could do with a bit of help as well.
0: Yeah, that's a fair point. Yeah.
4: I'm not begrudging the help the NRL is giving. It's not that his grand final day the day to make him part of the entertainment. What is he, a sideshow act?
1: Yeah, but the entertainment's always going to be a matter of opinion. I'd much rather listen to Kate Sobrano than Kylie Minogue, like tenfold.
0: Yeah, look, I understand you. There's a part of me that I would have thought that all those guys that are retiring this year, which is the tradition, grand final day, to put Jai amongst all of that, I would have thought would have been perfect.
1: Yeah, it would have been really good.
4: He could have led them out to that same song, You'll Never Walk Alone. Could have done that.
0: Yeah.
4: But don't make him part of your pre-game entertainment. It's not entertainment. The guy's going through the hardest thing in life, and that's your entertainment?
0: Well, South Sydney have done a brilliant job at the back end of the season with that. And it sort of has dominated our game for, two, three, 4 weeks? Yeah.
4: And again, I'm not trying to downplay it. He deserves... And the condition deserves as much, being plunged into the public eye. I get all that. But you don't make him part of the pre-game entertainment.
0: Yeah.
1: No, I think we all get it.
0: We've got a lot of text messages here, and there's a lot of people with similar sayings. Yeah.
4: We all get it, except Peter Valandis. I don't think he gets out. He's become the dictator of the NRL. Surely you've got to have people that are intuitive and no entertainment or themes and stuff.
0: Well, our game has gone through a bad fortnight, really. I mean, the negotiations with... I can't even remember her name. I'm sorry. I apologise. What's her name?
1: Tones and I.
0: Yeah.
1: Both of them.
0: So we've gone through that last week, and it appears that there was... A lot of negotiations or pretty much very little negotiations that went on or thoughts. Now, to put people in the picture, over the years, the NRL used to have a profile marketing director who probably was his job to organise all this. And he was pretty good at it.
1: With a big budget.
0: Yeah. A guy called Paul Kind.
1: Oh, there's been plenty.
0: But we've been saying for years that outside of our top two, you don't know anybody at the National Rugby League.
4: Let me cast your mind back to the greatest Olympics ever hosted here in Sydney, Australia. There was a guy who was hired by all Olympic committees to be doing the opening ceremonies. And if my memory serves me correct, he's an Aussie, yeah, Graham?
0: Yeah, correct.
1: Correct.
0: Yeah, correct.
4: Maybe he could have put something together for you, Peter. Maybe.
0: Yeah. Well, it seems a bit... The whole last couple of weeks seems sloppy. Yeah, anyway, let's hope they can get something together and it at least carries a great day that deserves something special.
4: I don't know what to say. I really don't know what to say. I don't think the guy gets it, Graham. And now that he's pretty much running and he's got his hand in every pie in the NRL, we're pretty much going to... This is what you're going to get, like it or lump it.
0: Okay. All right, let's see what everybody else says, Bass. Okay.
4: Thank you, boys.
0: Yeah.
1: Anyway,
0: folks, over to you if you'd like to have your say. 13-12-69 to come aboard and join us.
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6: Kemba, yesterday's building fire, taking out lane 1 eastbound, Canterbury Road, between Chapel Street and Howden Street. Narrowina, motorcycle down eastbound lane 1, Ringer Road past May Road. Crash at the M5, Moorbank, westbound lane 2, near Uwara Road. 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That's less traffic on 2SM, 1269.
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0: 13 12 69 to join us with your thoughts. Nice to have you aboard here, folks, on Talk and Sport. I like this from Andrew in Paddington. You may not be a fan of entertainment at the grand final, but from growing the game perspective, it gets people worldwide even tuning in that would never have watched an NRL or an AFL game. Love or hate Kylie, so many people did tune in and then watch the game. It's a commercial reality. I think that's very succinct.
1: And I understand.
0: And it's very true.
1: I understand. They're trying to make it like Super Bowl.
0: Yeah, your grand final day is your biggest celebration of the year. Simple as that. And that's what you got to do, celebrate it.
1: It's not rugby league's biggest celebration.
0: Why?
1: Well, because they make State of Origin. Eight weeks of but craziness.
0: But this is the day where you get to enjoy the whole day and celebrate the whole day. Bad Bunny.
2: Yeah, g'day, gentlemen. I was the caller this morning to speak to Christopher Smith about the Joy Arrow.
0: Yes, okay.
2: Potential problem. Unfortunately, while waiting, everybody basically and you guys have stolen me thunder.
1: Aw, sorry.
2: You said everything, and I'm just going to end up rehashing everything, apart from maybe a couple of points.
0: Yep.
2: And that is, I did call you guys a couple of weeks ago regarding my daughter's an event producer.
0: Yep.
2: And my daughter said, when this Tones and I thing fell through, she said someone should be sacked from this because they had no fallback. And
0: correct.
2: So as the weeks have gone on, my daughter and I have been throwing around a few names that the NRL could have looked at. You know,
0: yep.
2: Now obviously, with the death of Angry Anderson, the remaining members of Rose Tattoo could well have been booked for that show for the grand final, and they could have got somebody like Dave Gleeson from the Screaming Jets to step up for a Rose Tattoo type of entertainment before the game. You've also got, and not many people have mentioned this, but Australian Crawl have reformed, and they're starting to play gigs in November. They could have looked at Australian Crawl. But, of course, after the Knights won, Andrew and Matty Johns kept on banging on about
3: Silverchair
2: and Screaming Jets. Now, as my daughter rightfully said, she said, Dad, it's not the Knights Grand Final. It's the Roosters and Knights Grand Final. So there was no way the NRL were going to invite Silverchair or the Screaming Jets down to provide pre-game entertainment.
0: But it's not about, Bad Bunny, it's not about suggestions or ideas of the last few weeks or what they did. It's very simply what I said weeks ago, that this should have been locked away months and months ago.
2: That's right, but that's what my daughter's telling me. She said someone should be sacked, and then I saw Valandy last week when he got appointed to the super role, and a reporter asked him a question. Well, who's going to sort of like check your decisions? And he said, I have competent people behind me that I can bounce my decisions or ideas off.
0: Okay. Well, here's a question for you. Name me one of those people.
2: I have no idea.
0: That's right. Nobody knows them.
2: It's not my daughter.
0: Nobody knows them.
2: It's just, and the thing is now is, I'm a tragic rabbit. I've been to the Rooster South last game where he got his 100. I clapped. I cried. People I know want the very best for Joy. But as you rightly said,
0: yeah,
2: the grand final is a celebration of our game. They also always acknowledge our retiring players. Now, when that comes to the retiring players, I'm pretty sure they've got a banner or whatever, and the player is introduced, and the player walks out, and he gets up on stage. Now, there's a perfect opportunity then if the NRL wanted to honour Joy, either bring him out first or bring him out last, or put him on a buggy, take him around the ground, let everybody clap, cry,
0: everybody would have had no problem and would have expected him being somewhere on the day.
2: Exactly. I just think Valandy's has really dropped the ball on this. Out of all the good work he's done, I think this is his first real major doo-doo. It really is.
0: I think everybody else,
2: you guys think the same?
0: I think the size of our game needs somebody in marketing or eventing who we know who to speak to. I can't speak of anybody. I can't talk to you about anybody at the National Rugby League other than Peter Volandis.
2: Yeah, well, he's a big figure, but I think he's dropped the ball on this. Yeah. I really do.
4: I agree.
2: But anyway, I've got nothing else to say. I completely agree with all the callers and you guys, and even Chris Smith even admitted me today that, you know, I use the term overcooked.
0: Okay.
2: And we don't want that. We don't want to trivialise it. We don't want people to go, oh, God, not again. We want them to honour this guy, but at appropriate times. And I don't think this is the right time.
0: All right. Okay, Bad Bunny.
2: Before I go, can I just, Brett, before last week's games, my immortal words, they obviously worked, thoughts and prayers. This weekend, my dear, dear friend, again, thoughts and prayers.
1: Thank you.
2: Sincerely. Day the night.
1: I'm not sure thoughts and prayers will have much to do with the outcome between you and I.
0: You can never fix the hatred between the Bunnies and the Roosters.
1: And the more they win, the more the hate.
0: Yeah. Well, put the Baron, if we can, back to the switch. Unfortunately, we're going to run out of time or not give him time enough. The Pearl says, lads, I'm all for Jai to do as much as we can for as long as he wants. But when he's had enough or his family says he needs a rest, then let's respect that. He might feel that if he stops, the sense of inevitability will sink in. But if the NRL continues to do this, will it start to lose proper meaning? As for tonight, the Dally M, Cleary. Coach, Holbrook. And a bright spark for my Dragons. I think Toby Couchman is a real chance for the front row spot, says the Pearl.
1: That's a good nomination.
4: Yep, absolutely.
1: Love it. Not sure it'll happen, but love it.
0: Would he beat Nafahu White?
1: Or Fisher Harris, or, you know, the likes of. Jackson Ford. Jackson Ford will be the highest polling front rower, I would have thought, even missing all those games he missed from about round 16.
4: Isn't he a second rower?
1: Front rower.
4: Oh, okay.
1: Played a heap of front row. So, yeah, interesting. And he was second, I think, when voting went behind closed doors.
4: He was
1: second in the polling, so... He'll be hard to beat, Jackson Ford, I would have thought.
0: Quick one before we take a break. Kevin says, correct me if I'm wrong, but the grand final between the Roosters and Knights Sunday will be the first grand final where both teams' captains were fullbacks. I was only born in the 80s, however, no other grand final comes to mind. Love the show. Take care. Have a quick thought about that. I would have thought there would have been fullbacks in grand finals before.
1: I don't know.
0: Quick thought, and we'll see if we can find out exactly if it has happened before.
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6: The Kemba earlier building fire, eastbound lane 1 taken out by crews, Canterbury Road just near Haldon Street. M5 very slow past King George's Road, Beverly Hills out towards Heathcote Road after earlier crash near New Ira Road. 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
17: Good afternoon, I'm Patrick Morrow. The Mineral Council of New South Wales is welcoming the Independent Planning Commission's decision to allow the Hunter Valley operations to continue operating its coal mine near Singleton until 2045. The mine was due to close in December this year, putting an estimated 1,500 jobs at risk. Council CEO Stephen Galilee says it's an important step in finally securing certainty for the workforce and the region.
18: It's important for the state, it's important for the Hunter region, it's important for the thousands of people that rely on the industry for their jobs, and it's good to know that the coal strategy that the New South Wales government announced earlier this year allows for these extensions to be approved, just like we've seen today.
17: A jury has been shown a large collection of photographs taken by New South Wales police at key locations in the double murder trial for Beau Lamar Condon. The former police officer is accused of shooting dead Jesse Baird and Luke Davies with a service pistol in 2024. He has pleaded not guilty to the charges. The photos that were presented in court was of possessions, bloodstained bedding and clothing found in a skip bin. Three people charged over the alleged mistaken identity murder of Marco Tapia are also accused of two other Sydney shootings. The 23-year-old was shot dead in the bedroom of his Glen Alpine home earlier this month, with police confirming today the true target also lived on the street. Two teenagers are already before the courts, while another 16-year-old boy and two men aged 22 and 23 have been arrested in Victoria and charged with the alleged murder. Detective Superintendent Joe Dwayhe says the trio was already on their radar.
19: RAPTA have charged those males with unrelated offences in relation to shooting offences at Torella and Hurstville that occurred on the 31st of August. I can confirm today that those same three males are the males that we will allege were involved in the murder of Mr. Tapia.
17: A man and woman will face court today after they were extradited from Queensland and were charged as part of an ongoing investigation into alleged multiple shopping centre scams across New South Wales. A 49-year-old man and a 30-year-old woman were arrested and have been charged with 24 offences. The federal opposition has slammed the Albanese Labor government following the Reserve Bank of Australia's decision to raise interest rates to 4.6%. The decision has added an extra $100 a month for mortgage repayments, placing further strain on Australians struggling to prop themselves up. Federal opposition leader Angus Taylor says the government has failed to put Aussies first and has been too focused on projects dragging the nation down.
20: We don't need to be handing money over to companies from the West Coast to the United States, but that's what this government has done. A housing bureaucracy, housing programs worth billions and billions of dollars, where we're not seeing an increase in the number of houses getting built. A climate bureaucracy, where we've seen a 40% increase in electricity prices under Chris Bowen, and yet emissions have barely moved. I mean, these are failed programs.
17: In sport, there's a buzz in the air in Newcastle ahead of this weekend's grand final between the Knights and Roosters. But the team will be playing without Phoenix Crosland, who's out for 4 weeks through suspension. The Knights' Fletcher Sharp says it hasn't been an easy run.
10: Realising the impact that you have on the community and stuff like that is amazing, and we've worked hard to get ourselves in this position and bring a GF back to Newey.
17: Uncapped forward Toby McPherson has been called up to the Wallabies squad for the Bledisloe Cup games against New Zealand in Auckland and Sydney next month. Richmond's Tim Taranto has won his third Jack Dyer medal in 4 seasons. Former Manchester City director David Bernstein has stated the current directors should step down after an independent commission found the Premier League club guilty of serious financial breaches. And Spain defeated Croatia 4-1 in the UEFA Nations League. In finance, just before the close, the All Ordinaries is up 98 points at 8,985, and one Australian dollar is buying 69.78 US cents. 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Sunny with north to northeasterly winds. Sunny tomorrow with temperatures ranging from 16 to 29 in the city, 11 to 33 in the west. Looking further ahead, partly cloudy with showers on Friday and Saturday, mostly sunny for Sunday. At the moment in the city it's 23, Bankstown 27, Penrith 29, Richmond 30. That's the latest SUSM News. 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
21: The first ever finals meeting between these two proud clubs. And Best is straight through. He's got support on the side. Can he ice it? He looks for Manu. He goes back inboard. And Manu Lilua for the Newcastle Knights. Back to Cogger. Oh, it's wide open spaces. And there's the reply for Blaze Talangi. Cleary. Ooh, we've got bent over there awkwardly.
22: Oh, no. No, no, no.
23: There's extreme risk of serious injury. You're off.
21: Phoenix Crosland sent off in the prelim. Yeah, Smith this time. Takes them on and reaches out. He's lost it. No, he's got it down. What a stretch from Smith. Late decision from Smith to run it, and it's on here. McEwen back to Young. He's got space. Takes on Edwards. Away. They're going to score! Under the post, the quick thinking of Sandon Smith, and the Newcastle Knights fans are going absolutely ballistic. They go right, tipped on, Edwards, overlap, goes to Garner, it doesn't go to Tall. Back in ball. Intercept! Sandon Smith is running away! Newcastle riding him home! It's going to be 2 tries!
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0: Welcome aboard to those of you joining us first time today right across 2SM and our Super Radio Network. Nice to have you aboard, folks. The Toffs in, Brady Papworth, the Gurus in, Eric Groth and Graeme Hughes, and we're here right through up until 6 o'clock later on this afternoon. Looking forward to your calls, but also those text messages, 0434 44 1269, with those and your emails, 2sm.com.au. Wingham Steve says, there isn't a person out here in the rugby league world that doesn't feel devastated for Jai Arrow and his family. But this day on the weekend is all about the Knights and the Roosters. Bass, who was on in that first hour, summed it up perfectly, and I think Volandes has got it incorrect. Tracy says, read Jai Arrow. I think more than enough has been done, and I must say, to date, beautifully done. But the grand final is supposed to be happy and a celebration. Anyway, the Roosters all the way. Love your show. It's a pleasure listening to all of you. Good on you, Tracy. Appreciate your note. The Weekend Warrior says, just on the hip drops, if you watch a classic legs tackle, there's absolutely no reward for it. And in fact, in today's game, the attacker will walk off the mark by another meter and get a quick play of the ball. So no wonder these guys are trying to cling on no matter what. Between the walking off the mark, zero policing of the play of the ball, sometimes more than flat passes out of dummy half and the six agains. They're all designed to speed the game up, probably

0: your note. The Weekend Warrior says, just on the hip drops, if you watch a classic legs tackle, there's absolutely no reward for it. And in fact, in today's game, the attacker will walk off the mark by another metre and get a quick play of the ball. So no wonder these guys are trying to cling on no matter what. Between the walking off the mark, zero policing of the play of the ball, sometimes more than flat passes out of dummy half, and the six agains, they're all designed to speed the game up probably too far. Is it not the perfect recipe for disaster in the end, says Weekend Warrior. Hello, the Baron.
1: Yeah, good afternoon, all. That was a good message, the last one you read out, Graham.
0: Yeah, it was.
1: He was on the ball. I know it's been flogged a lot this week, but my sympathies definitely go to Penrith and to Nathan Cleary. The poor bugger's going to be out now for 6 months or whatever it is.
0: Yes.
1: But I've also got thoughts for Crossland. I mean, he's a great player. He's been a good player for the Knights since 2019, and he's an honest sort of a bloke, and he's going to miss out in the grand final and the World Cup. So, you know, he's paying a big price as well. But, you know, it's the right thing for him to be suspended because it had to happen.
0: Yeah.
1: But, you know, you've got to feel sorry for him. And as far as Jai Arrow is concerned, we've had him for the last month, and our thoughts go to him and his family with his illness and everything. But if you looked at the AFL on their final day, it was a terrific day with Kylie Minogue and the whole game. It was a wonderful event.
0: Yeah, they did it brilliantly, yeah.
1: They did. We're going to start off with something that's a bit sad. And, you know, in the pre-game, you know, I mean, Jai can come out with the rest of the players who are finishing up this year and walk up, and everybody will appreciate that. But to make him the special event for the pre-game, I think, is a bit over the top. But I was in Newcastle in 2021 when they won the grand final. I was teaching at the conservatorium. We went over to Nesca House and went up on the roof, and we looked down on the town hall balcony and thousands of people in Civic Park and on the streets. It was just... the whole town went berserk for a long time.
0: Great memories for all of them, yeah. Mm.
1: Yeah, lining the streets all the way into town, you know, it was just the same thing's going to happen this year, whether they win or lose. They've done a remarkable job. And Justin Holbrook's got to be the coach of the year because he's done a remarkable job bringing the team from where they were last year to now. It's just fantastic, you know, just fantastic. Mm. You were talking before the news about the fullbacks who captained in the grand final.
0: Yeah.
1: I can only think of two. Pete Gutherson captained Parramatta. Can't remember what year it was, 22 or 3 or something around there. He captained Parramatta in the grand final.
0: Hmm.
1: And the only other one I can think of was Langlands. He captained...
0: Yeah, he did. Chang did, yeah.
1: For 2 or 3 years.
2: Well, I think Tedesco probably has before too.
0: Yeah.
2: 18, 19, was it? Yeah.
0: Yeah.
1: Yeah, Tedesco as well.
0: Yeah, Chang did it in 71.
1: Yeah, I think...
2: Anthony Minicello captained them.
3: Ah, yes.
1: Did he?
2: 13, yeah.
3: Right. The count.
1: Yeah, there was a few captains of team, but whether they captained in the grand final, I don't know.
2: Mm, but they have both captains as fullbacks. This is the first.
1: Yeah, I'd say so.
2: A little bit of trivia.
1: Clive Churchill was a captain too, way back in the day.
0: Yeah, and don't add, Pappy or the or Guru normally add things like I saw him play, you know.
2: you didn't?
1: Expert,
2: you didn't?
1: Not 180.
0: He was a good fella. Shared a few beers with him. He was a good fella.
1: Yeah.
2: Only a little fella, wasn't he?
0: Yeah. Tiny.
1: I look forward to the Bledisloe Cup, Pappy. That's in a couple of weeks.
2: On the 10th. Yes, it 10th, is. It? Yeah.
1: Yeah, I'll be looking forward to that. We're going to have to pull our socks up, I think.
2: Oh, yeah, they're going to have to be very good. They have to be very good again.
0: They're playing good.
1: Mm. Yeah. Just one last thing before I go, something that never gets mentioned, the Speedway. The World Championship Speedway was on about 3 or 4 weeks ago, and Australia won the World Championship. Mm. There was Poland, Denmark, Great Britain and Aussie were the four teams that competed for the World Championship, and Australia won. One of the riders, I can't quite remember his name, Kurtz, I think, Brady Kurtz, he came third in the individual World Championship events for the whole season. He came third, which was pretty good. I mean, Australia hasn't won the World Cup in

0: Speedway since 2002.
1: Mm. All right.
0: So they've done well.
1: Right up, Baron. Thank you, mate.
2: Thanks, Baron.
0: Love the show.
1: Thank you, mate. Ta. More in a moment.
3: 2SM, Sydney traffic.
4: Clifford crash, northbound Princess Highway, just past Forest Road. Earlier building fire on the Canberra, taking out eastbound Lane 1, Canterbury Road just near Howden Street. A crash, Camden Bypass, southbound, approaching the Old Hume Highway. 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That's those traffic on 2SM 1269.
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0: Now, Don says, as we welcome you back, Graham and the boys, are you aware that the postcode for Bondi and surrounds is 2026? The Roosters to be premiers 2026, says Don. Mm.
1: There you go. I didn't know that.
0: Mm. Thank you, Don. Don is good.
1: 2026 is Don.
0: Yeah, is Don. Is good, yeah. Stockton Sea Eagle.
2: Hello, lads. The postcode up there is 2295. I don't think I'll get to see Stocko win another one.
3: Now,
2: Adam, boys, up here in Newcastle, it's a little bit mad, yeah.
3: I'm told in Stockton you could hear the cheers around the little town of Stockton as the full-time bell went. There was people going off everywhere.
0: Yeah,
2: I was in the bat rails, mate. You couldn't hear much in there. There's probably still more. Actually, this week, there's probably more Knights flags around than Australian flags flying the place. But,
3: yeah.
2: You know, they'll go back to normal one day.
1: One day.
2: I thought no one cared about entertainment at the grand final.
4: Looks that way, doesn't it?
2: Every call has been ringing up, suggesting this, that, and the other.
0: Yeah, I think it's been changed, that comment, yes.
2: Oh, fair enough. Tell you what, old Melandis will prove his worth if he can get Tina back. He'll be doing well to get her back up to sing Fit Me to Beth again. But why not get the girl that done her on the stage, in the stage play?
0: In the musical. Well, yeah. The problem with all of this, Stockton, is, and we repeat, I would have thought somebody in marketing or eventing at the game would have had a grand final meeting with suggestions and pre-planning. I don't think it happened.
2: Nah. Now, what's wrong with getting Barnes in that girl? I can't think of her name. You know, like the AFL have got their own anthem with that Mike Brady. That's unbelievable up there, Kazali.
0: Yeah.
2: Well, simply the best is probably our best known rugby league song.
3: It's,
2: I don't know why they just don't.
3: It's not a rugby league song.
0: Well, see, by comparison, the AFL had a great day with Kylie Minogue. So when we suggest our current position we're in, it's a state of, unfortunately, it's a state of nobody knows.
4: Where's the ARLC in all this?
2: Sorry, Gary.
4: ARLC, the Australian Rugby League Commission.
0: That's Peter Volandis. He's the chairman.
4: Yeah. They can vote him out, can't they?
3: I think it's more complex than that.
0: No. Well, he's the chairman and the executive chair of the National Rugby League.
4: That's too much power.
3: Yeah. Well, I mean, geez, we're quick to...
0: I don't think it's too much power,
3: geez,
0: provided
3: to climb in.
0: I don't think it's too much power if you have the right management set up, and I don't think we have the right management set up.
4: No, that's what I'm saying. Too much power. He's running everything.
3: Yeah, and for however long he's been doing it,
0: yeah,
3: the job he's done is outstanding.
0: Yeah.
4: Up until...
3: Well, now we're getting picky. We're over grand final entertainment versus 100 other things where he's just brained them and taken rugby league, you know, through the ceiling. I mean, they're flying.
4: Rules and regulations, they're not good.
3: Sure.
0: Grab a line, Stockton.
2: That's how we grab a line.
0: Yeah.
2: Oh, sorry, they're building a rock wall in here behind me. They're dropping bloody rocks everywhere. Anyway, coach of the year?
4: Holbrook,
2: yeah.
3: Yeah, he's mine. Before the semis, he was mine.
2: Yeah. Is an NRLW coach eligible? I mean, anyone who gets 17 women to do what you suggest or tell them to do, it's got to be going all right. That bloke is strange, isn't it?
3: That'd be very funny. That is...
2: What do you reckon?
3: Yeah, very good. Very good.
2: I was trying to be serious, Pappy. You're not taking me seriously, eh?
3: No.
2: Yeah, what do you reckon, Guru? That's no go?
4: What's that, mate?
3: Coach of
2: a woman's coach getting Dalian coach of the year.
4: The women's coach.
3: I think John Strange would probably win the NRLW coach of the year.
2: Yeah, he's
4: been.
2: Well, I got you. I don't know if he's ever caller on here. I know he's on the Bet and Show the morning. The Reshes low carb roosters. Did he bring you blokes?
0: We've had him. Yeah,
2: we've had him. Well, I'll give you a tip to all listeners, not just him. You can get on there now on the Reshes website. I think it is. And you buy a membership thing, and you get $6.50 schooners wherever you go.
0: Good on you. Yeah.
3: Wow.
0: All right, Stockers.
2: Bundaberg have it. Bundaberg, tell me. Yeah. I'm going in here. They've got it. That's all I've got.
3: The Reshes,
0: As long as they do what you do, and that's drink responsibly, Stockton. Okay?
2: Not a bad idea, Graham.
0: Yeah, there you go. Say, you have a good one tonight. Right. Okay.
3: Thank you, mate. Now, thank you, mate. The Resch's low carb rooster is Bobby.
0: There you go. Hmm. Hello, Shane.
5: Graham, happy guru. How you going, boys?
4: Shane.
5: The NRL era, no team has won it outside the top four. The ARL era, 95 Dogs, 93 Broncos, only teams. Top four, top five, 78 Manly come from fourth. And before that, 1946 Balmain come from fourth. So history's against the Knights, isn't it? Injuries and everything else. You'd think their runner's going to come to an end on Sunday, wouldn't you?
4: You'd think.
3: Mm. You would.
5: Probably you a little would. Bit of a bridge too far. What was Creech Smith? Was he upset this morning about Joy Arrow getting a celebration lap, was he?
0: Well, I think he...
3: No, being used is what he's upset about, and, yeah, just overdoing it.
5: Well, Joy wouldn't have done it if he didn't want to do it, wouldn't he? I mean, he wouldn't have gone on with it unless he was... I mean, there's a lot of narcs out there bagging... Joy doing a lap. I mean, it's
3: no one's bagging Joy.
0: No one's bagging Joy.
3: No one's bagging Joy.
5: Yeah, but there is a lot of people out there bagging the whole thing. I mean, if it's going to raise awareness to this terrible disease, I mean, what? I mean, people are going, "Oh, we should have entertainment." By the time they do Welcome to the Country,
0: Shane. People's criticism is wrapped around the fact that it's been going on for 3 and 4 weeks already, and that we want to celebrate a great grand final day.
5: So, okay, well, the grand final, the women's game finishes right on quarter seven after presentation, 7 o'clock. So from 7 or 7:30, the grand final actually kicks off right on 7:30 this year. So after you do the national anthems, welcome to country, the laps for players that are retiring, the entertainment will have 11 minutes. How are they going to get a band on a couple of minutes and off? A band will be playing for about 6 minutes.
0: There's also criticism of the fact that they've messed the entire entertainment up.
5: Yeah, you know, Graham, look, it does my head in. I heard people whinging during the week going, oh, it'll affect ticket sales. The grand final sold out in 20 minutes.
0: Yes.
5: With Newcastle, this avalanche they're on, and the Roosters, it will probably be one of the highest rating grand finals we've ever seen.
0: Correct.
5: And people are still going to bag it. I mean, it does my head.
0: No, they're not going to bag the grand final, but they are quite correctly saying that this has been a bit of a shambles in the lead up.
5: Okay, so it's a one-off. We've had entertainment in the past, and I mean, I can't remember many of them at all. But Pappy, you're spot on with what Volandis has done with this game. We've almost got $1 billion in assets in the bank. $1 billion. How much did we have when Arthurson and Quayle and Humphreys? Mate, we had nothing. We had an old cardigan and chook raffles. We've got that many assets. We've got a $5.3 billion rights deal. I mean, it's the highest ratings in history, the biggest crowds in history. We've brought in the Dolphins and the Bears. What else do they want?
0: No, I don't think people are critical of anything. I think people are only critical of what the current situation is leading into your major event, and they have fair grounds for criticism.
5: Okay, all right. So it's a one-off. Out of the last 20 years, we've missed out on entertainment. Big deal. I mean, if you saw Melbourne, okay, Kylie was good, and a lip-syncing was a bit better than Kiss 5 years previously. But, mate, fair to him. If people are worried about entertainment... Go down to Maribyrnong RSL and watch the local band play, for God's sake. It's about the rugby league. Please, give me a break. Anyway, see you, boys.
3: Good on you, Shano. I agree with Shane.
0: The Charmhaven Shark says, I couldn't agree more with Bass. Jai should lead out the retiring players and not be treated as the separate sideshow, says Charmhaven.
3: Well, I hope he's not feeling a bit sheepish about it all and being a bit embarrassed about all the attention. He's not.
4: That's the most important thing, absolutely.
3: Yeah, I hope he's cool.
0: John in Penrith says, Nolsey and a B-grade rapper is not going to go viral. It's a poor decision by Volandis.
3: Well, Nolsey.
0: I didn't know we'd got anybody. Have we got a rapper, have we?
3: No idea.
0: Nothing's been announced.
3: John's guessing. Yeah. Knowles, he could sing What About Me?
0: dear, oh dear, it's a mess. 30 12 69, that open line number to come aboard.
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7: Brushcutters Bay, New South Head Road westbound approaching the King's Cross Tunnel, motorcycle down. Or their crash, Camden Bypass, southbound near the Old Hume Highway. This week at IGA, get Primo Shortcut Rhinelands Bacon, 750 grams, half price, just $8.40. That's worth pulling over for. Ends October 6th at participating stores, excludes IGA local grocer. I'm Jeff Wallace. That's traffic on 2SM, 12.69.
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15: Good afternoon, I'm Patrick Morrow. Australia's big four banks are expected to follow Macquarie and pass on the Reserve Bank's quarter percentage point rate rise to homeowners. This is adding $122 in monthly repayments on a standard $800,000 mortgage. While the rise to 4.6% will bite for mortgage holders, federal data shows the nation's total offset account balances still near record highs and overdue home loan repayment rates are still very low. The federal Greens have elected New South Wales Senator David Shoebridge as their new leader. This is after Queensland Senator and former leader Larissa Waters stepped down from the role this week. The Senator stood down from the party's top job due to a chronic kidney condition that has worsened in recent months. Victorian Senator Steph Hodgson-May says as new Greens deputy, she wants to focus on tackling the cost of living crisis.
16: It does not have to be this way in a wealthy country like Australia. So I'm incredibly excited, I'm energetic and I'm optimistic about the opportunities that this moment brings, ready to roll up my sleeves and work hard with my colleague Senator Shoebridge and our broader Greens team and our broader Greens movement. There's work to be done and we're going to get on with it.
15: Cocaine worth an estimated $15 million has been replaced with flour while being stored in a court in Fiji. The drugs had been seized as evidence for the long-running alleged drug trafficking trial of Fiji-Canadian national Joshua Rahman. Around 32 kilograms of the narcotic is thought to have been replaced with flour in Suva High Court. Earlier this month, 7 kilograms were reported missing entirely. Truckies using back roads in Sydney South to avoid tolls will now cop heavy fines. $214 penalties will apply for truck drivers using Stony Creek Road through Bexley instead of the M5 or M8 in Sydney. In sport, Roosters coach Trent Robinson says he's very confident Connor Watson will play in this weekend's NRL Grand Final against the Knights as he recovers from a head knock. Sydney Swan star Tom Papley has undergone post-season knee surgery following his injury he suffered in the Premier League final loss to Fremantle. England have secured their first win of the UEFA Nations League campaign as they defeated the Czech Republic 2-0. In finance, the All Ordinaries has closed up 82 points at 8,969, and one Australian dollar is buying 69.74 US cents. 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Sunny with north to northeasterly winds. Sunny tomorrow with temperatures ranging from 16 to 29 in the city, 11 to 33 in the west. Looking further ahead, partly cloudy with showers on Friday and Saturday, mostly sunny for Sunday. At the moment in the city, it's 22, Bankstown 26, Penrith 29, Richmond 29. That's the latest 2SM News. I'm Patrick Morrow.
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0: David says, as we welcome you back, folks, the grand final day entertainment should be just that. Doesn't matter who or what, as long as it entertains. Get it on, then get it off, says David. Sporty Gavin says, the big issue for the Knights is what to do if Harrison Graham gets a concussion and cannot continue to play. Is Diesel Hagen ready to make his first grade debut in a grand final? Can they manufacture a new dummy half with the squad they have? It's a shame that Holbrook didn't try to use Tyson Gamble as a utility during the season.
1: The next best hooker is Sandon Smith.
0: Yeah. Can't borrow him, sorry.
1: Well, he can go into hooker if needed.
0: But you can't change two positions. You don't want to change two positions in a grand final.
1: Yeah.
0: Does Phoenix Crosland get a reduction in suspension, seeing as he was already sent off? Mm. Four games seems a bit harsh to me.
1: They do factor that in, I believe.
0: Yeah. Hondo Grattan.
2: G'day, Guru, Pappy and Graham. How are you?
3: Hondo.
1: Good, Hondo.
2: I heard Bass before. I probably agree with Bass. Look, I'll let you into some inside information. Now, this could have been one of the biggest coups that Volandi's pulled off. He had two options back in the day when he was looking at the getting the entertainment. The first option was Tones and I, which fell over because he wanted to sing her song that she wasn't keen on. The other option was a guy. You know this guy, Guru. His name is Jack White.
3: Yep.
2: Now, Jack White would have come out and played a song called Seven Nation Army, which is possibly the biggest sporting anthem of all time, which would have got that crowd going crazy. So a bit of a bad luck. They've gone back to Jack White after the Tones and I fell through, but it was too late. So that's something that really hasn't been published, but that's what happened. You know who Jack White is, don't you, Guru?
3: I've heard the name.
0: Who is he?
2: Jack White. Yeah. Jack White is...
0: Yeah, but what does
1: he
0: do?
1: Son of Mr. and Mrs. White.
0: No, Hondo, I don't want to hear him. I don't want to hear him.
2: Seven Nation Army.
1: Oh, yeah. Okay.
2: So, big anthem. Matt, the biggest sporting events throughout the world. But anyway, that's what it is. The other good thing is there's the best sports talkback position tonight award goes to Talking Sport.
0: Oh.
1: I don't think there's a Dally M for that.
2: I've just turned it into a Dally M because you guys do a great job. You all play good positions. You know, Graham's the captain, of course.
1: Look, I...
3: Do I get a participation trophy?
2: He tries to carry things through. and then you've got the Guru that just scores, you know, points all right around the field.
1: He's our Tommy Jenkins.
2: That's for sure, definitely.
1: I heard that when voting went behind closed doors, we're well in front.
2: you guys did a great job. And, you know, that's it, is it, for the year after this week? You have a break after that?
1: Try the 18th of December or thereabouts.
2: Oh, Jesus, you've got bloody ages to go.
1: I know.
2: Giving you a bit of time off.
1: We'll freshen up.
2: I just hope it's a close game, but the more I'm thinking and the more I'm sort of delving into it, I think it's going to be possibly one-sided to a rooster.
1: Uh-oh.
3: I hope not,
2: if you change the team, if you said, oh, well, you wouldn't change, you couldn't put, if you put the teams together, it's just they're like chalk and cheese. It's I don't know. You wouldn't replace any of the Roosters team with any players from Newcastle, would you? You know, in a hindsight sort of thing.
1: That's a very good question. I'd have to think about that.
2: Yeah, you wouldn't replace anyone. Who would you replace, Pappy?
1: I'd have to think that through. I'd have to go through it position by position, and
2: We wouldn't replace a fullback, even though they're both great. Your halves, the wings.
1: I'd probably have Fletcher Sharp ahead of DCE, maybe. At 20, 37 years of age, I'd have Fletcher Sharp, maybe.
2: Have they named the referee yet?
1: Yeah. G.
2: Oh, okay. That'd be interesting.
1: Adam
2: G?
1: Yep.
2: He should have a good game. I just really hope, again, as we think and have been speaking all year, that a call doesn't sort of really interfere with the result. I'd hate that to happen.
3: It's definitely on the cards.
2: It is, mate. And we shouldn't be saying that, though, because
1: it'll be a butler call. Chris Butler is in the bunker.
2: Yeah.
1: It'll be a bunker call.
2: Yeah.
1: Because they get to review everything. They oversee everything. They're the most powerful person out there.
2: Yeah. But I hope it's a good clean game and may the best team win.
0: Yeah. Good on you, Hondo. Thank you, buddy. Thanks, mate. Hello, Anne. Welcome.
4: Good afternoon, gentlemen. And, great show. I'm not going to go through the Cleary thing, but I just feel that the Penrith medical staff have a lot to answer for.
0: The Penrith
4: that
0: medical staff.
4: That young man was allowed to go out and play when he had a broken bone in one of his feet. He would have been on painkillers. That is not workplace health and safety and looking after your players.
1: It is in footy.
0: Yeah.
4: No, it's not. They go on with... The NRL has been going on for the last couple of years about how we've got to, you know, look after our players, the head highs, which is great, and all this thing, and the hip tackles and all that. And yet, Penrith medical staff allowed that young man to go out and play. And the pressure that he must have been under would have been enormous. I just cannot believe that they did that to that young man.
1: It would have been his decision.
0: Yeah.
4: If you're in workplace health and safety, if you have an injury and come back, you have to have a medical clearance to come back to work. And that's what that is about.
0: He had a clearance and proved his fitness at training.
1: Yeah.
4: No, I'm sorry, I don't.
0: No, and I hate to say it, but it's that simple.
4: I just think he was under enormous pressure.
1: Well,
4: he
1: was anyway.
0: If he was 1,001% fit, he would have been under enormous pressure.
4: For 10 minutes for a misjudged tackle on somebody who kicked the ball. So I admire him for that social media statement that he put out.
0: It's a second thing in football, and it can go horribly wrong. And he would still be playing except for an illegal tackle.
4: Yeah, I know, but he also knows that he did an illegal tackle a couple of weeks ago and got 10 minutes in the bin.
1: That happens.
0: That happens to a lot of people. That's not relevant.
4: What I'm saying is he knows what it's like to make a split decision and know that it goes wrong.
1: Okay. Now, can we just go back to the Penrith medical staff? Do you know the teams that have lost the most players throughout this year through injury and the teams who've lost the least? Because at the top of the list, the least weeks lost to injury this year by miles is Penrith.
4: Oh, yeah. I have no doubt about that. They're well-drilled.
1: No, it's not about well-drilled. It's about their medical science people.
0: And how well they're looked after.
1: Are streets ahead of other clubs.
4: Well, yeah, okay, that may be, but I feel that on this point we have to agree to disagree. I was just astounded that he played. And, you know, I just feel...
1: What about Isaiah Yeo with the ruptured pec?
4: That's right.
1: He's playing. And he got through.
4: Okay, that might be just have been luck that he got through.
1: He's got through three games.
0: Players know what they can handle, Ann.
4: Yeah, well, okay, fine.
0: He didn't leave the game for anything other than an illegality.
4: Okay, that's fine.
1: Did you see his first few runs?
0: He was terrific.
1: He looked on top of his fitness looked fine. He was quick. He had a crack at the defence. He wasn't protecting anything. So he looked, he's fine.
0: Yep.
4: We have to agree to disagree on that one.
1: Okay. But based on what?
4: Can I just ask you guys?
0: Yeah.
4: Do you remember going back years when the halftime entertainment at footballs, at the finals and things like that? They used to have divide the field up, and they'd have the little kids playing in, you know, each two, four teams, two playing in one half of the field and two in the other.
0: Yep.
4: And it just, the crowd used to really get behind those little kids.
0: Well, they did that predominantly at local grounds.
4: Yeah, I had seen it for some of the finals.
3: Yeah, they used that was a fair while ago.
1: Used to do it at Wallaby Test too.
4: It is a fair while ago.
1: Kids got to get a run.
0: Yeah.
4: Oh, it used to, yeah, those little kids, that would have been just coming out at that level with all the crowd, and the crowd used to get behind them. I just fail to see why we have to be, in inverted commas, entertained all the time. Mm. Why can't something simple like that be put on?
1: I do agree.
4: I just find it amazing that, you know, we've got to spend all this money on entertainers.
1: Mm. Because America does.
4: Well, yeah, okay, yeah, we won't go down that track. God, we wouldn't want to be doing everything America does. Sorry.
0: All right, Anne.
4: Okay, well, let's just hope for a great game on Sunday and a good close one.
0: Absolutely. Good on you. Thanks, Anne. Okay. Thank you. Just Dougie says, I completely agree with Bass. Great call. I reckon the entertainment should be Peter Volandis playing with the Rose Tattoo Band miming, I Can't Be Beaten. the rat with the gold tooth. Well done, son, says Just Dougie. And Man versus Dog says, fellas, we're running out of musical talent. Our age group, 58 musos, are overplayed and trotted out like cattle at older-than-my-age functions. Not many young musos is the problem. And poor Jai, Peter Volandis has got this wrong, says Man versus Dog. We're back with humans after this.
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6: M4 Granville are braked down the far right lane. It's approaching the Pitt Street overpass in towards Merrylands. Rushcutters Bay motorcycle crash westbound approaching the King's Cross Tunnel for New South Head Road. 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I'm Jeff Wallace. That's our traffic on 2SM 1269.
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0: Welcome back aboard, folks. Tricolour Mix says Shano's cooked. The women's game kicks off at 4, so there's enough time for a Philharmonic Orchestra to set up and play before the men's game.
1: Well, let's do that then.
2: What about the...
1: That would be sensational.
2: Give everyone that comes into the field and into watch the ground a sparkler each. You light them up. Turn the lights off.
1: That'd be, speaking of Och health and safety.
2: Yeah, but what an effect. What an effect. It looked fantastic.
1: Today in Sydney, the stadium burned down out at Homebush.
0: Can I just check? Did you ever get yourself in trouble crack at night, as a kid?
2: Lighting matches and down the back.
1: He's a pyro, mate. Yeah.
0: Hello, Megs.
3: Hello, guys. How you going?
1: Good, Megs.
3: Just a little disappointed for... Phoenix Crossland. I know he's obviously been found guilty of what he did, but I can't believe the NRL didn't choose to use their discretionary powers and, give him his 4-week suspension, but why couldn't he have served it at the beginning of next year and let the kid play in the grand final?
2: Yeah, I agree with that.
3: That's one option, I think. The NRL, in my opinion, and I reckon thousands of others would agree with me, they're lacking a lot of credibility at the moment in certain areas, especially officiating. And I just think if they would have chose that path, it would have got a lot of people on side and made things a lot happier. It's just, to me, it's weak. Yeah, and they was there intent there? Could they prove that he deliberately did that?
0: I think so.
1: They have.
0: Yep.
1: They've given him 4 weeks.
2: Yeah. How did they prove it?
0: He pled guilty.
2: How could they get it in his head and know what the intent was?
0: He pled guilty.
2: Yeah, that's because he had to.
3: That's right. It's a load of crap, mate. I just think they could have chosen a different path to go down, but they had to make a stance,
1: The problem is, Megs, if they do that, then that sets a precedent. So does it next time, next year, and it's an Origin guy, and, do they let him off?
3: I don't know if you remember, but they used their discretionary powers that I remember on two occasions. One with Greg Inglis in 2009, I think, with domestic violence against his girlfriend and allowed him to play in a grand final. And they also done the same thing with Taylor May, domestic violence, and allowed him to play in a grand final.
1: Yep,
3: so
1: they did.
3: If they do something like that, why couldn't they give him his 4 weeks or whatever they want and say, righto, mate, you're out for the first 4 weeks beginning of next year? Everyone's happy and they look good in the eyes of the thousands of people that reckon they can't run a hot bath. Seriously.
0: You're not gonna get any comeback from sporting administration on mistakes made by participants that end up with a poor injury, a really bad injury.
3: Yeah, look, I just think it could have been handled a bit differently. Round three, Graham. You know what I mean?
0: I know, but I'm just saying to you, it's not going to go anywhere.
1: There are suspensions and there's suspensions. If it was a second offence, grade two something or other, and the player would have got a week, they may have been a bit lenient. But this was referred straight to the judiciary.
0: Yep.
3: Yeah. Okay. All right. Fair enough. Maybe so. But what if the situation was reversed? What if it was Nathan Cleary that done that to him?
1: Well, now you're talking. That's a test.
3: He would have got the Victor Radley treatment of $3,000 and a free pass to play in the game.
1: Maybe.
3: Victor Radley did exactly the same thing without the broken leg, the shattered leg, and what did he get? He got a $3,000 fine and a free pass to play. He done it against Herbie Farnsworth. So... They're ridiculous. It's so inconsistent.
2: The problem is not the adjudication. It's the rules and regulations. It's too late after the rules and regulations are set because it's all
1: wishy-washy. Am I right in remembering that Cameron Smith was suspended for a grand final?
3: Yes. He probably was. But again, they can use their discretionary powers, and they've done it before. Like I said, you're suspended from the beginning of the season.
1: Not for a match-related incident. The two incidences you raised were off-field.
3: Yes, they were. They were domestic violence.
1: Not on-field.
3: I know that. But they got the powers there if they want to choose to go down that path.
1: I know.
3: And they lack, like I said, they're lacking a hell of a lot of credibility in certain areas, or a lot of areas of this game, which thousands of people would agree with.
1: Yeah, sure.
3: It would look good.
1: Megs, there'd be also a huge number of people who don't want to see him play because of the nature of Nathan Cleary's injury.
3: I understand that, mate. Yeah. I understand that. But, it, you know, I just, to me, it just, it just doesn't sit right with me. A lot of people would agree and a lot of people would disagree. You know what I mean?
1: Mm. I know. I don't even think the whole hip drop thing is, it's become bigger than it needs to be. Yeah, I'm not a fan of, I think physics and, you know, it's a problem. Because no one means it. It's not deliberate. It's not designed to hurt. It just happens.
3: That's right. Well, doesn't the fatigue factor come into like...
1: No, all of that.
3: Yeah, like with these silly six again. This is what causes these incidents a lot of the time with high shots and the...
2: 100%. And who's making the decisions?
3: Who's to blame for that? The NRL and the dickhead rules that they come up with. Like, it's just stupid, mate. And it all starts and stops with Peter Melandy. He can change these things. They can outlaw a lot of these rules and just, you know...
1: I think we need a process that excludes Peter Melandy's when it comes to rules. There needs to be a committee of people who know the game and know,
2: Absolutely.
1: You know, the unintended consequences of what may occur.
3: Is there a conflict of interest with him when he's running racing New South Wales as well as the NRL?
1: He's not anymore.
3: Come on, mate.
1: He's resigned from racing. Have you not read that?
3: No, I didn't know that. No. Yeah. There you go. Generally didn't know it.
1: Okay.
3: But, I just feel sorry for Paul Fernie's cross, and I think they could have handled a lot better, and it would have looked good in a lot of people's eyes, that they're human after all. Because to me, they've dropped the ball in many, many areas, the NRL, really have.
0: Okay.
3: And the real changes at the top of the list.
0: Righto, Megs.
3: Thanks, guys.
2: Thanks, Megs.
0: Good on you, Megs. Not happy. Again, thank you to those callers hanging on. We're going to take a break, and news is coming up next.
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5: Chippendale motorcycle down, affecting both ways. Cleveland Street between Abercrombie Street and Regent Street. Post has been knocked down northbound San Susie, Rocky Point Road near Wellington Street. Burwood, broken down bus westbound, Parramatta Road approaching Broughton Street. 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I'm Jeff Hollis. That's last traffic on 2SM, 1269.
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4: Good afternoon, I'm Patrick Morrow. Two men and a 16-year-old boy extradited from Victoria have faced court charged over the alleged mistaken identity killing of Marco Tapia. The 23-year-old was killed when a group of assailants stormed his family's Glen Alpine home in the early hours of September 1. Police have since confirmed the wrong address was targeted in the allegedly botched organised crime killing. An estimated 1,500 jobs have been saved after the New South Wales Independent Planning Commission handed down its ruling on the future of a major coal mine near Singleton in the New South Wales Hunter Valley today. The IPC approved plans that will allow Hunter Valley operations to continue mining at the site until 2045, extracting an estimated 429 million tonnes of coal across its north and south sites. New South Wales Premier Chris Minns says the mine and in turn the jobs are a key part of the state's economy.
5: Obviously mining, and that mine in particular, are really important for both job creation and economic growth.
4: A childcare centre in the New South Wales Central Tablelands has been ordered to close due to ongoing non-compliance. The independent regulator says Jenny's Kindergarten and Early Learning Centre in Bathurst has had 126 confirmed breaches since it opened in 2014. The centre will be permanently closed on October 13 and families will be offered support to find alternative care. A new battery, which is now fully operational, is expected to power over 340,000 New South Wales households. It's expected to help deliver clean, reliable and affordable energy to homes and businesses. Energy Corporation of New South Wales Chief Project Officer Mark Westbrook says it's going to be a game-changing project.
6: The Waratah Super Battery is located on the old, in the Central Coast, on the old Mamora Power Station site. It's got a capacity of 850 megawatts and 2 hours of storage, which makes it the largest battery by capacity in Australia. So at peak output, it can power about 340,000 homes in New South Wales.
4: Interest rates are at 15-year highs, with the Reserve Bank of Australia raising the cash rate to 4.6% yesterday. Four hikes since February means New South Wales mortgage holders are now paying nearly $6,500 more each year. Kate Brown from Compare Club says families have some tough decisions to make.
7: An extra $6,000 doesn't just appear out of thin air, but we've estimated by making sure you're not overpaying on your home loan, energy and insurances, you could get back close to $4,000 and ease the burden on your budget.
4: While inflation data has been released for the year to August, with inflation rose to 4%, up from 3.5%, but lower than the 4.1% predicted by some economists, underlying inflation remained unchanged at 3.6%. The latest round of Russian airstrikes have killed three people, including a child, and injured another seven people in the Ukrainian capital of Kiev and the surrounding region earlier today. While the mayor of Kiev says the fires broke out, affecting private houses along with a store and a warehouse. In sport, more than 12,000 Newcastle Knights fans have attended the club's open training session ahead of this weekend's grand final against the Roosters. The Fremantle Dockers have confirmed Adam Reid and Todd Curley will depart the club after the Dockers' run to the grand final. Hawthorn is in contact with Ben King ahead of the Gold Coast forwards' pending move to the Hawks. The Greater Western Sydney Giants have signed Adam Reid as an assistant coach to the club's AFL program for next season. This follows 19 years at the Fremantle Football Club. Two-time Formula One world champion Fernando Alonso will continue with Aston Martin for at least another season after the team announced an unchanged lineup for next year. And in Major League Baseball playoff action, the San Diego Padres defeated the Chicago Cubs 8-0. In finance, the All Ordinaries has closed up 82 points at 8,969 and one Australian dollar, spying 69.76 US cents. 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Sunny with north to northeasterly winds. Sunny tomorrow with temperatures ranging from 16 to 29 in the city, 11 to 33 in the west. Looking further ahead, partly cloudy with showers on Friday and Saturday, mostly sunny for Sunday. At the moment in the city, it's 21, Bankstown 25, Penrith 29, Richmond 29. That's the latest 2SM News. I'm Patrick Morrow.
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2: Fastball here for the box. Marks, caught by Stuart Ali and Wilson. It was a high tackle though.
8: High tackle.
2: Fennerberg.
9: Watch Malcolm Marks duck.
10: Missy, look after a short goal for a few of you.
2: Powering again now. And have another penalty advantage. Might end up being a penalty try, it is. So there's seven back from the deficit.
9: The Wallabies down to 13 men for the last 10 minutes of this match.
2: Put down, Australia offside.
8: 11, offside, line break.
2: Oh, it's going to be 15 on 12. The box scrum machine goes to work and they get another try back. Australia are in trouble here. Esther Hazen. Oh!
10: Right tackle, head contact, midfield catcher, shoulders off for me.
2: He's in. Okay.
9: And the conversion is successful as well. Time for a restart.
2: Tupou getting his hands on it. Oh, he had them there. No call. Oh, that's an obstruction call. And that Wallabies fans will do it.
3: Call the boys now. 13 12 69.
11: Welcome back aboard. Of course, final hour tonight for the Guru and his look at the grand final, folks, of this season, which is a beauty, especially when you consider where both of these teams have had to come from to make it to the grand final. Your thoughts, Guru?
12: Well, what a game for the ages, eh? Who would have thought quarter of the way, halfway through, or three quarters of the way through through the season that this would be the grand final, you know, and especially the Knights. I just, no one would have thought. There's someone out there that would have had a bet on them for sure, but yeah, it is crazy. I mean, the Roosters will have the same expectation as South, Warriors and Penrith had, that they were, you know, those teams were favourites to beat them, but they didn't listen to that. And considering that, the Roosters players would be excused thinking that they would have preferred to play Knights than Penrith.
11: Yep.
12: So that's a mental attitude that they would have to be fighting within them.
11: Have you got big points in this game?
12: It could if Roosters unleash and Knights don't turn up, and if the, you know, their grand final was last week, that could turn into some points. So that, psychologically, you know, that's the threat for the Roosters, that, you know, to keep that at bay in their heads. But the Knights are full of belief. They're just running on bucket loads of belief. And you can't stop that. If that's continuing to, you know, to motor along, that's hard to stop.
11: It is.
12: But I mean, if you say player versus player, rating out of 10, the Roosters win that.
11: But so what area are you most concerned of?
12: For Roosters, the mentality of getting over the fact that they're not playing Penrith, they're playing the Knights.
11: And they're strong favourites.
12: Strong favourites, yeah. And, yeah, I just want the fairy tale to keep going. I'm going.

0: But I mean, if you say player versus player, rating out of 10, the Roosters win that.
1: But so what area are you most concerned of?
0: For Roosters, the mentality of getting over the fact that they're not playing Penrith, they're playing the Knights.
1: And they're favourites, strong favourites.
0: Strong favourites, yeah. And yeah, I just want the fairy tale to keep going. I'm going for the Knights just to win. But the Roosters are a great side.
1: Mm.
2: There you go. They finished seventh. Knights.
1: So you're thinking the Roosters by?
0: I want the Knights to win, but Roosters by 10.
1: 10. Okay. All right. 13-12-69 with your thoughts as well, folks. Mick from Nelson Bay.
3: How are you, boys?
1: Good, Mick.
0: Good, Mick.
3: Mate, it's been a great afternoon listening to today. And you know, the Furnish Crosland thing, okay, it happened. It's been passed. It's been done and dusted. Everyone's got to move on. Same with the Vallandy thing about the entertainment. They need to do something, I suppose. But I think poor old Joy Arrow, I think he's probably had enough of being pushed into the spotlight, maybe. I don't know, because I don't know what he's going through.
0: Yeah, I would have thought that, yeah.
3: And it's not just him, it's his family as well, you know. Like, just how about they just leave him alone? Let him go around with the players that are retiring.
1: Correct. Good. Yeah.
3: That's only an opinion, Gary. Living up here, I've been up here for 40 years from Sydney, and I'm a St. George supporter. But my son, my son-in-law, my daughter, my grandchildren, they were in tears the other day. They sent me photos. They were in tears because of the Knights. You can't believe this one town team, and I've seen it in 97 where grown men were crying and hugging each other at a barbecue. You can't believe the excitement that happens in Newcastle, Graham. I don't know. I can.
1: I've experienced great things in Newcastle over a long period of time. It's a fabulous place. Fabulous.
3: Mate, it's unbelievable. Blokes paint their houses.
1: Yes.
3: Blue.
1: Yeah.
3: And next on Sunday, the roads out of Newcastle will have thousands and thousands of people parking their cars, waving to the bus that's going to go down. Whatever day they go down, which probably be Saturday, I don't know. Mate, unbelievable. And it's just the passion.
1: Well, you only have to look at it week in, week out. I mean, of all the hometown teams, the Knights have such a great core of supporters that are always there.
3: Well, I remember when Wally Lewis played his last game at Newcastle, and it was pouring rain, and 24,000 people turned up at the stadium before it was McDonald Jones. It was called something else.
1: Yep.
3: 25,000 people stood up and clapped Wally Lewis off.
1: Yeah.
3: You know, it's just a rugby league town. And just another thing,
1: that
3: mate, that old mate from Canberra who bags Penrith, like one-eyed, he's got to take the blinkers off, for God's sake, hasn't he?
2: It's ridiculous.
1: He doesn't sleep at night, no.
3: And I can't, and Bass today, Bass was one of Bass's better calls today, because I think his blood pressure was borderline. But
1: it was right what he said today, yes.
3: Oh, absolutely. And, you know, and I've got a mate up here who follows West Tigers.
1: Yeah.
3: And he hates Parramatta supporters. And I say to him, why do you hate them? Well, I don't know, but I just hate them. give me a reason. And this afternoon, Graham, you'd be proud of me.
1: Yeah.
3: I watched my wife mow the lawn, do the edges, but I did recharge the batteries for her.
1: Oh. Mick. I've got to meet you somehow.
3: Mate, I tell you what, one day, Graham, we will have a drink because I know a few, because I'm having coffee with Rossi Kidd on tomorrow at 11 o'clock with Jimmy Hall too.
1: Tell you, great fellas. Make sure you thank your wife. Make sure I'm proud of her.
3: Yeah, well, now I just hope she cooks me some dinner. I'm sitting out here, I don't know what's going to happen. Anyway, boys, I hope it's a great game. See you later.
2: Good luck.
3: See
2: you, mate.
1: Get on you, Mick. One of your very best.
2: Terrible.
1: Back with more.
4: 2SM, Sydney Traffic. San Susie, a person has been knocked down.

0: Northbound Rocky Point Road near Wellington Street. Chippendale motorcycle down affecting both ways. Cleveland Street between Abercrombie Street and Regent Street. M4 Granville sideline crash underneath the Pitt Street overpass Merrylands. 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I'm Jeff Wallace. That's AS Traffic on 2SM 1269.
1: G'day, this is Tim Webster. 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

0: Lynchy says, as I welcome you back, folks, g'day, Heaps. Very sad news that one of your Petersham Marival Career Club's greats in Billy Moffat has passed away. Played for the great old club in 161 matches from 1964 to 75. Scored over 4,400 runs and took 248 wickets. He was a member of the outstanding team that won the Sydney Premiership in cricket, 1974-75. You're absolutely correct, Lynchy, and I really appreciate your note.
1: That's a proper all-rounder.
0: One great player, wonderful player. I mean, deserved of being in a representative team anywhere. But one of the greats who played, of course, first class cricket was the spinner David Horne, who sent me a note just as well today. What a fantastic player, Billy Moffat, Heaps. Unfortunately, we only had five first class teams in Australia. What a legend he would have been, though, in English county cricket. He would have. He would have been absolutely unbelievable in county cricket.
1: With a name like Billy Moffat, he probably could have found some heritage in England, I would have thought.
0: Slow medium, swung the ball both ways, made it nip off the wicket. Was astonishingly good. Mm. Gleek the Greek.
2: Yeah. G'day, guys. Hump day. What a good little tribute to Billy Moffat there, guys. What a blessing to live a life and to be spoken about in the afterlife of that. To leave a little bit of a mark like that is a blessing in itself, I think.
0: Yeah, he was a great one, yeah.
2: Good thoughts there, Graham. Yeah, hump day on the grand final week. We're downhill heading towards it. Exciting. Who would have thought Newcastle and a Roosters grand final? We talk about the year it was and the form, but when we get to the top eight, It's the real form shown in the top eight from there. And you've got to say, you know, ask yourself the question, who is the only undefeated side in the top eight right now? When the eight has started.
1: Well, the Knights.
2: The Knights.
1: Yeah, because every game was cutthroat.
2: That's right.
1: We do forget the Roosters had a really tough week one against the Panthers and were beaten.
2: But the form, you know, like when you look at the form, you look at the Knights, and that's good form. When you go over, you go to the Warriors, 50,000 people over there, you win, and against the Penrith, you win with 12 men, and you're not really expected to. But I know Cleary goes off, and South Sydney, I'm not surprised about that, even though I'm a South man, but I'm not surprised about because the speed of Newcastle is, I think they're a pretty underrated side. I think people have underestimated them a little bit. Gay guys in Bradman best form's really good. It's going to be a great grand final. It's going to be a really cracking grand final.
3: Absolutely.
2: Really looking forward to it, eh?
3: A different vibe altogether, isn't it?
2: 100% different vibe, but it's got good stories about it.
3: Yeah.
2: The Coal City, Newcastle, and the Roosters with... You know, there's a lot of stories there, and Marky Mark and Cherry Evans coming on his first year. Could they do the same as what Cooper Cronk did when he came there the first year? People were questioning Cherry Evans being there at the start, like they were doing with Cooper Cronk at the start. But yeah, there's a lot of good storylines, as it does in rugby league. You know, there's storylines all over the place for it. And, you look at Marky Mark, it's taken Dom Young. Dom Young wasn't a very good success, really. He didn't suit, really, the Roosters' style of play, but he's gone to Newcastle and he might have a point to prove. And Sanders Smith against the Roosters, he might have the... You know, you see what I mean? There's storylines all over the place.
3: Yeah, absolutely. Matchups,
2: you know? Yep. It's a great one, guys. And, underestimate Newcastle at your own peril.
3: Who are you going for?
2: Well, Pappy. Who do you think?
1: that was not me. That was Guru.
2: Sorry, Guru. Yeah, mate, look, it's not... I'm a South man, and I've got to go to Newcastle.
3: You got to?
2: I've got to go. I'll be rooting for Newcastle. I remember the days, 85,000 people. I was there at the march. Marching on New South Wales steps, when we were getting back in the comp. And now I remember Andrew Johns and the Newcastle Knights being there for us, and they were standing on the stage for us. Mm. I'll never forget that. And them dark times of South Sydney and the blue collar, you know, Newcastle Knights, they're supporting us in that time. So not just because of that, but I'm a South man, so yeah, Newcastle.
3: So you can't go because you're a South man. You can't go for the Roosters. That's what you're saying, yeah?
2: Well, look, my mum's a Rooster. You know, like I remember going to Henson Park, boys. I'll tell you a little story, right? I remember as a kid going to Henson Park, and I was walking down a bed hill with a big meat pie in my hand, and I seen this big blonde-headed, skinny fella, skinny legs, flying through the air to catch his get this bomb. He went like about 20 foot high. I went, "Mum, who's that?" She said, "That's Russell Fairfax, darling." Wow.
1: He could play.
2: I just went, wow. And it's like, wow. And I'm just sitting in the wooden seats and mum scribing in the seat, "I love Art Beaton." sitting next to my dad.
4: "I love Artie."
2: "Mum, what about Dad?" "I just love how Artie holds a pie and a beer."
3: it was an art form, wasn't it?
2: Oh, yeah, it was out in the community, eh? But, yeah, I remember them days. But Mum loved these, and we love South.
1: Hmm. Anyway, good on you. It's not right. It's not right that you've got Roosters and South people in the same family. That I don't know how that even exists.
2: Pretty common, Pappy, in eastern suburbs, mate.
1: Jeez.
2: Pretty common.
1: Must be blow-ups.
2: Yeah, there is. But, anyway, I'll be happy for me mum. All the same, in a bite in the cheek.
0: Righto, Gleek.
2: Anyway, boys.
0: Good on you, mate.
1: Good on you, buddy.
0: Thank you, pal.
1: See you, mate.
0: Thank you, pal. Hello, Nipper.
5: G'day, Graham, Pappy, Guru. How are we, boys?
1: Good, Nip.
3: Good, Nipper.
5: I'm getting excited, fellas.
1: Oh, well, you got 4 days left. Just slow it down.
5: I can feel the tingling already.
3: Don't peak too early. Don't peak too early.
1: You just don't want tingling for 4 days. It'll be just overload.
5: No. I'm feeling the tingling already.
1: Oh, dear.
5: Hey, listen, just a quick one. I'm hoping you can answer this for me. Newcastle picked Phoenix Crosland in their 20.
1: They picked him to start at hooker.
5: Yeah, exactly, which is fine. Okay, so he could get a jumper and all the rest and everything there. But I went through and I tried to read all the rules and everything all the way through everywhere I could find in regards to suspended players. The only thing I can find that he can do is go and sit in the crowd and watch him.
1: Right.
5: He's not allowed in the change rooms. He's not allowed to sit near the bench. He's not
1: really?
5: Allowed to have
1: yes,
5: anything to
1: is.
5: Do with the box.
1: Yes, he is.
5: No, well, mate, according to the rules, you can't have anything to
1: no,
5: do.
1: No, I trust you. I trust you've researched the rules, but I don't know.
5: I was hoping you blokes knew a bit more about it than me, but...
3: I've never heard anything like that.
0: No, they can't. They're not sitting on interchange, but they can sit in an official area, yeah.
5: Can they sit in an official area?
0: I'm pretty sure, yeah.
5: Because the rules say they can't have anything to do with any official side of things.
0: Yeah, well, anyway.
5: Is
0: it a matter?
5: No, mate, because actually I'm going to go for the Knights.
3: he'll be in the sheds, no doubt.
1: He'll have an all-access pass because that's... There you go.
5: Really?
1: Come on.
5: I mean, the harder thing is I can find all the New South Wales Rugby League rules, all the rules, but NRL hide their rules and they'll only allow you to look at them if you're an official. In other words, I don't know whether you've got to pay for it or whatever you've got to do, but I can't get that off the net. Yeah.
1: Yeah, no, we've got that up now too, and we're seeing the same information.
5: Yep.
1: Interesting.
3: Who made those rules?
1: I'm not sure. Because he's part of the squad.
0: Yeah.
1: Yeah.
0: All right.
1: We'll see. Mm. We'll see. Well, it'll be interesting to watch whether he is anywhere. Mm. Won't it? I'm sure he comes down.
5: Yeah. Oh, yeah.
0: We've got to go, Nip.
5: No worries, boys.
1: See you, Nipper.
5: As I said, I can still feel the tingling.
0: Nah, good on you.
1: Four days of tingling. Yeah. My God.
0: Appreciate the little conundrum.
6: 2SM, Sydney traffic.
4: Chippendale, a crash motorcycle down. It's affecting the two westbound right turn lanes, Cleveland Street heading down towards the lights, Abercrombie Street. Lakembo, earlier building fire, Canterbury Road, Howden Street, eastbound lane 1, that's closed with crews on site. Spotlight's over $30 million clearance sale is on now. Hurry into Spotlight while stocks last. Exclusions and T's and C's apply. Sale ends Tuesday, 6th October 2026. Let's say traffic on 2SM 1269.
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12: Good afternoon, I'm Patrick Morrow. Federal Treasurer Dr. Jim Chalmers has rejected the idea that increased Commonwealth government spending has been a main driver for rising inflation. This comes after headline inflation jumped to 4% in August from 3.5% in July, driven by higher housing costs and automotive fuel prices. Dr. Chalmers says they've been managing the budget in a responsible way.
13: First of all, mining profits came in lower than anticipated in the budget year just finished. That's the first point. Second point about the fiscal position, I think I've run through in some detail. The government's efforts to find savings, limit real spending growth, bank upward revisions to revenue, get those deficits down, deliver a couple of surpluses. Public debt is around $200 billion better than the trajectory that we inherited.
12: Westpac, NAB and the Commonwealth Bank have increased their home loan rates by 0.25% in the wake of the Reserve Bank's decision to raise rates yesterday to 4.6%. While Macquarie Bank announced yesterday it would raise its variable home loan reference rates by 0.25% per annum. Two men and a 16-year-old boy extradited from Victoria faced court today charged over the alleged mistaken identity murder of Marco Tapia. The 23-year-old was killed when a group of assailants stormed his family's Glen Alpine home in the early hours of September 1. Police have since confirmed the wrong address was targeted in the alleged killing. The Australian Bureau of Statistics shows new home building approvals dropped by 6.1% in August. It comes after the inflation data today. Master Builders Australia CEO Danita Warne says the federal government needs to get its act together and solve the issue around low productivity.
14: We know the answers when it comes to resolving the productivity slump in building and construction. We need more skilled workers. That means smarter decisions on skilled migration, more apprentices. We need governments at all levels to ensure that we're not over-regulated and that they are doing their bit to ensure that processes are smooth and cost-effective.
12: In sport, NRL and NRL women's players are arriving for the Dally M Awards tonight, with Nathan Cleary and Tamika Upton favourites for the NRL and NRL women's honours. Richmond's Tim Tarano has won his third Jack Dyer medal in four seasons. And in National Hockey League action, the Florida Panthers defeated the reigning Stanley Cup champions Carolina Hurricanes 1-0. In finance, the All Ordinaries has closed up 82 points at 8,969, and one Australian dollar is buying 69.77 US cents. 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Sunny with north to northeasterly winds. Sunny tomorrow with temperatures ranging from 16 to 29 in the city, 11 to 33 in the west. Looking further ahead, partly cloudy with showers on Friday and Saturday, mostly sunny for Sunday. At the moment in the city, it's 21, Bankstown 24, Penrith 28, Richmond 28. That's the latest 2SM News. I'm Patrick Morrow.
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0: Appreciate you hanging on, folks. Die Hard Rooster. Hello, Die Hard.
1: Rooster.
0: Rooster.
2: Yellow.
0: No, I haven't got him. Hello, Jackie.
3: Well, hi, Graham and Pappy and Guru.
0: Hi, Jackie.
3: I never used to be a Parramatta supporter, so I'll be honest, but I like listening to you. I'm dyed in the wool Bulldogs.
0: Good on you, Jackie.
3: Anyway, I'll try and make this brief.
0: Yep.
3: First of all, grand final. When I think of grand final, I think of getting there first thing in the morning, lining up, under-23s, reserve grade, first grade, a whole day of family. You know, I know it's all different because of the television and all that, but that's, I'm saying, they were the good old days.
0: Yes.
3: You know those, Graham. You know I'm talking about 1980. Anyway, so that's what I think we missed. And that Lady Anne, who was giving the medical staff at Penrith.
0: Yes, yeah.
3: The business. I think she might be married to Chris from yesterday. Well, she sounded like it anyway. How dare to say that? And it, apart from anything else, his father's the coach. You know, and what, do you think that he thought his son wasn't suitable to be on the field that he'd be there?
0: I think
3: the game didn't matter. He's not that sort of man, I don't think.
0: I think a few people got it mixed up in trying to balance the new injury as opposed to what he took into the game. The new injury was caused by an illegal tackle. The old injury, he was playing okay and looked dangerous.
3: He was, and he was on Channel 9. He was exercising in the rooms.
0: Yes,
3: and he was walking up and down on the, like you do for the physio, on the steps. I'm showing you this, but you can't see it.
0: Yeah.
3: Anyway, I don't think there's anything. I also. I don't. It might have been technically illegal, but I don't think it was deliberate. And I do feel sorry for that. I don't really know his name. I've only heard it since all of this. But it was very sad to see. It made me cry.
0: Yeah.
3: But then again, I cried after the AFL Grand Final because it was so good. And I don't watch it. First time ever I've watched two games of AFL.
0: Yeah.
3: Then I watched the Grand Final. And then I watched the medal ceremony, and the just so beautiful.
0: Anyway, yeah, it was a great game. It was.
3: My little notes here.
0: Yeah.
3: And I also think about, what's his name? Crossman. Is it Crossman?
0: Phoenix Crosslyn, yeah.
3: Crosslyn. Sorry, I don't know all the players, but not unless they're Bulldogs. Anyway, and what I was going to say, he pleaded guilty.
0: Yes.
3: I mean, he couldn't do anything else. And I thought that game, I mean, he could have said not guilty, it was an accident, blah, blah, blah, whatever. But, and I believe he's a mate of Nathan's anyway, and he would have felt as bad as anybody else there.
0: I don't know about a mate, but he actually said that Nathan Cleary was his idol.
3: Mm. Was his what?
0: Was his idol. He looked up to him as...
3: idol, sorry. Yeah. I thought I... Well, I get a little bit of information here, there and everywhere. Anyway, so, yeah, that's about all. And seeing as my Bulldogs are not there, I've been walking around Gympie saying, go the Knights.
0: Good on you.
3: I think if they have an ounce of luck, I think they've got enough heart to do it, even with the other, you know, replacement hooker or whatever.
0: Oh, they got plenty of that. They have, yeah.
3: All right, well, I made it to the 80. I told you my four-day party. I thought I'd give you my tips for tonight. I can't cheer for the Roosters. I love Teddy. He's about the only player I like in that team. Especially, oh, no, I won't say who I don't like. But, no, I love Teddy, but I think Teddy's been around, and I think it's Knight's turn.
0: Jackie, you are a treasure, and we will look forward to your thoughts once the grand final is run and done.
3: Okay, well, I shall, God willing, if I don't fall off the perch.
0: Oh, Jackie.
3: I will call you after the grand final.
0: We look forward to it. Can't wait.
3: All right, then. Bye, boys.
1: See ya.
0: Take care.
1: Go, the Roosters.
0: Now, Die Hard Rooster, we've found you again.
4: Yeah, my apologies, Gay.
0: You all right?
4: I don't know what happened. I was about to talk, and then I lost the call. Before I talk about my topic, first of all, I'm sorry about Nathan, but my heart also goes to Phoenix because accidents happen. And a few callers back,
0: yep.
4: I totally agree with him. As you know, I'm a diehard rooster.
0: Yeah.
4: I would have much preferred that NRL, His Highness, used some discretion. This is grand final, for God's sake. I totally agree with that guy. When Victor Radley did that tackle, I thought he's gone. They're not consistent. And this could have been a great PR. Said, okay, start your 4-week suspension as of next year, play the grand final. I would have much preferred to play full team than having to play a team.
0: Okay.
4: What I want to talk about is last week's call. I know how passionate Bass is. On Monday, I was listening to Trent. He was on the footy show, Trent and Tedesco.
0: Yep.
4: And Phil Gould asked him a question. He was, if Bass was listening, he would have heard how methodical Trent Robinson is. He's one of the greatest coaches that we have. The way he explained how he took the team from the first 6 or 7 games, then how he managed them through the next set around about Origin. He won 7 or 8 games or something. And now he's got them primed. I copped a lot of flack, especially from one of our best supporters. But Trent Robinson is a genius, and I hope we never lose him.
0: Okay, well,
4: I'm sure we will win.
0: He's got you so well placed that he made the big call to rest all those players, and it's worked out beautifully.
4: Exactly. Can I also do a quick shout-out to
0: yep.
4: one of our number one Rooster supporters, Paul? I know he's listening. And he's our not public enemy, number one. His brother-in-law, Angelo, who's also listening. He's a Tigers man.
0: Okay.
4: All right.
0: Good luck to all of yous, okay?
4: You, mate. Take care.
0: Thank you, Diane.
1: Good on you.
0: The Newey Knight.
2: G'day, Graeme.
0: Good to hear from you.
2: Yeah, g'day, mate. How are you?
0: I'm well.
2: First time caller.
0: Yeah.
2: Long time listener.
0: Yeah, good on
2: and
0: you.
2: I'm a good mate of the Stockton Sea Eagle.
0: Oh, wow.
2: And he keeps saying to me, bring him up. So now that our Mighty Knights are in the grand final, mate, I've just watched the local news up here. It comes on at 5:30.
0: Yep.
2: They've got 12,000 people watching them train this morning.
0: Wow.
2: Can you believe that?
1: No. Yeah.
0: Well, actually, I can. I know the place well, and they are amazing.
1: That's unreal.
0: Absolutely amazing.
1: Unreal.
2: 12,000 people. That's ridiculous. They don't even get that at some of the Sydney games.
0: Yeah.
1: That's right. Well, they can't fit that many in at Cronulla.
2: Yeah, well, true, yeah.
1: Sorry, yeah. Sharkies.
2: Yeah, actually, I run a bus from Warners Bay Bowling Club, me and a couple other blokes. We run into every home game here, and we fill it nearly every week. We have to sell a few beers on the bus and make good money for the bowling club. But anyway, we've already run a bus down to the South Sydney game and the game on the weekend against Penrith. Anyway, we're running another bus, and the three guys that, me and the other two guys that run the bus, we can't get tickets to the game.
0: So
2: we're buggered. Well, we're still running the bus, and two of the other guys, they've volunteered to go down. They're going to go to the Novotel and watch the game across the road. Yeah, so that's Graeme and Al, good bloke.
1: Good on you.
0: Yeah. Okay, yeah.
1: Graeme and Al.
0: Good luck to him.
1: I don't know where the best place near Homebush, if you're not at the stadium, where the best place is to watch it that won't be super crowded. I mean, you need sort of big screen. You need a purpose sort of built environment, big screen.
2: I know. See, I've never booked that. Is there a brewery bar at the Novotel there or something, I reckon?
1: The best place. Well, some of our listeners will know, if you can't get into the stadium at Homebush, the best nearby pub to watch the game.
5: Well, there's a pub in the surroundings areas there.
0: Yeah.
5: There's
2: got to be, yeah. Yeah.
5: What's his name?
1: Laundy.
0: Arthur pub. Laundy's pub, yeah.
1: Where is that?
2: I'll let the boys
5: sits in the park itself.
0: Yeah, right. When you come from the station, you can't miss it from the train station.
2: Okay, yeah.
0: And it's just good. And it's just down from the Novotel, which also has a beautiful bar. Yeah.
2: I got a email from the Knights today saying that that's where you can go and watch it if you can't get into the game.
0: Okay.
2: So, yeah. No, lovely. And good on your guru for backing the Knights, mate. I'm with you.
5: No worries, mate.
2: Yeah.
5: All the way.
0: Well, good luck. All good on you, Newey.
2: Yeah, I'll be ringing you when we win next week, I'll tell you.
0: Awesome. Thanks, Newey. Thank you, mate.
2: Ta.
1: Yeah, well done.
0: Wal says, a shout-out to Adam O'Brien. Hope you enjoy the grand final Sunday. Ouch.
1: He'll have mixed feelings, won't he?
0: Yeah. Mm. A recruitment masterclass by the Bulldogs to snap him up as an assistant. Justin Holbrook is, without doubt, the signing of the year, transforming a lacklustre cellar dweller with no spark in attack to being an entertainment machine. Adzi, Leo Thompson and the Titans' brain trust who let Holbrook go can watch the match together on Sunday and they can reflect. Win, lose or draw, we're proud of the Newcastle Knights, always will be, even though we know nothing about rugby league, eh? Says Wal. Good on you, Wal. And Charlie says this. Talking about broken legs, does Pappy remember breaking his leg in one of his first games for the Roosters, 1989? I remember an advertisement board, a big one, went up at the ground stating that the Ford Ute was stronger than Brett Papworth's legs.
1: No.
0: What was it?
1: Well, I never broke a leg. Well, my first 2 years at the Roosters, I broke my arm twice. I snapped both bones.
5: Head eyes?
1: No, I actually, physics, I got tackled a guy and got swung around in the tackle, and a second defender was coming the other way and just... You can imagine.
0: Yeah.
5: A forearm drop.
1: Well, it was my own bloke, I think.
0: Immovable.
1: Anyway, so first 2 years were broken arms, and year three I smashed my jaw. Anyway, so the Toyota Hilux, it wasn't a Ford, the unbreakable Toyota Hilux. Anyway, so Toyota Hilux. Anyway, so they ring me and they say, we got this idea. One massive sign. The southwest corner of the footy stadium, massive it was, and so they had the unbreakable Toyota Hilux picture of the car and blah blah, and down the bottom it said, "Even Brett Papworth can't break this."
0: Outstanding.
1: Anyway, it was only one place. Anyway, so they we're running out of time, but it's a funny story. We'll maybe tell it before we go tonight.
0: Okay, back with more.
6: 2SM, Sydney traffic.
7: Chippendale motorcycle down, taking up the two westbound turn right lanes. Cleveland Street approaching Abercrombie Street. There are delays back through Surrey Hills. Rushcutters Bay, earlier crash westbound lane 1. New South Head Road, heading up towards the King's Cross Tunnel. 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

0: Heidi says, g'day, guys. I'd like to ask, why didn't Nathan run out with his team instead of sitting on the bench? He was going to be brought into the game after, of course, being injured with that broken foot.
1: Just a bit of heat out of the game, I think, was the plan.
0: Let him ease into it, Heidi. Okay. Mm.
1: I didn't expect to see him at all, actually.
0: But on his behalf, thank you for asking. Hello, Steve.
2: Hello, boys. Look, I called yesterday. I just wanted to bring up something. I heard today that Vilandy's nutcase is going to bring Jai Arrow out as a some pre-game thing. Is that true?
0: Well, there's suggestions that he'll be highlighted in the pre-game.
1: Celebrated, highlighted.
0: Yes.
1: Yeah.
2: That is so out of bounds and in poor taste. I'll tell you why. There's a guy called Mick Neal, right? Everybody remembers little Mick Neal, 69 kilos.
0: Yep. Correct, yeah.
2: I played with his brother, his older brother, right?
0: Yeah.
2: Mick's in a dementia pretty bad way, actually, in a Burwood halfway house.
0: Yes,
2: not
0: correct.
2: Doing too good, and his outcome's not looking good.
0: Yep.
2: The Australian Rugby League family knocked him back for assistance. I mean,
0: did they really?
2: Yes, they did.
0: Hmm.
2: I mean, the only people that are helping him are the old blokes, like, you know, Gary Freeman and those guys.
0: Yeah.
2: But the Australian Rugby League family, so to speak, they're doing this Jai Arrow thing. Like, look, I feel sorry for him. It's terrible and it's horrible and all that stuff. And I don't want to make this sound in bad taste, but they've done it to death.
0: Well, they've given him an enormous amount of support, and they did it brilliantly, his own club, South Sydney.
2: Sure.
0: I don't know if it's a reaction to the fact that, the arrangements and set up for the pre-game entertainment has been a mess for the last week and a half. Nobody knew what was happening, and now they're trying to patch it up and turn it into a positive story.
2: I just think because I know about this Mick Neal story,
0: yeah.
2: I just think it's in poor taste. I mean, there's people in the rugby league community that are obviously... Historic, this 89, that was a historic game. The little bloke played 69 kilos, nearly won him the game, except for the Mal Meninga
1: ankle tap. Yeah.
2: I mean, look, it threw me into it. And I went, what?
0: Yeah.
2: What are they doing?
0: Yeah, look, everything is with the greatest of respect to Jai Arrow and his family. It's been brilliant what happened at South.
2: I think it's in poor taste. It's a pre-game entertainment thing it's supposed to be. We feel sorry for Jai and all that stuff.
0: Yep.
2: But it's and it just tied me into the Mick Neal story, I think.
0: Okay.
1: You're spot on, Steve. You're spot on. There are many former rugby league players back in the day when they weren't paid millions who were on the bones of their backside and really doing it tough for any number of reasons, health being one of them. And I'm not sure... The game does a hell of a lot. The family of league does plenty. But the game's never been wealthier.
2: They've knocked him back. They said, come back when he gets worse.
1: When he gets worse.
2: Yeah.
0: Yeah. All right, Steve. Happy to hear your thoughts. Okay.
1: Yeah, I hear you.
0: Thank you. Apologies to those that we're not going to get to. Pappy, did you have more to that story?
1: Oh, well, an ad agent, Saatchi & Saatchi, who's a global ad agent, they rang me and said, we've got an idea. And look, we think it's funny and we're not quite sure how to put it to you, and blah. Anyway, so they told me about this big billboard with the Toyota Hilux, unbreakable. Even BP can't break this. Anyway, and I said, well, I don't know how much it's worth. What? Give me 20 minutes. I'll ring some people in the game, and I'll get back to you. So I rang a few blokes in advertising, and they said, well, it's just weird because it's only one place, one sign. You know, it's not repeated. It's not all around the country. It's not on every bus. Anyway, so they said, look, and this is 90, I suppose, about 1990, a long time ago.
0: Yeah.
1: And they said, oh, look, if it was us, maybe you'd push them for 10 grand. Anyway, so I ring this bloke back from the ad agency. Yeah, no, I think it's pretty funny. I'll do it. I'll do it for 10 grand. Yeah, righto.
3: Could have doubled it.
1: I could have tripled it, I reckon. And I just always regretted not...
3: Oh, wow.
1: Anyway, I tried to get advice, good advice, but what do you do?
0: Anyway. Guru, we'll see you...
4: No, next week I'm out. I'm going up to Early Beach and coming back on Wednesday. We've got two gigs up at Early Beach on Saturday and Sunday.
0: So you're here Wednesday?
4: No.
0: Oh, you're not?
4: No, coming back late Wednesday, so I won't get here.
1: Mate, don't forget...
0: half your luck.
1: Sunscreen up.
4: Yeah,
1: you
4: absolutely.
1: Get burned up there.
4: Yes.
1: Yeah. I reckon it's beautiful.
4: And a hat.
0: Yeah. Oh, that hair of yours will save it.
4: The other night.
1: Enjoy the footy from Early Beach. Rugby
0: league. Have a great time up there, Guru.
4: Thanks, mate.
0: We're back tomorrow, folks. Talking sport.

0: 2SM Sydney traffic.
1: Chippendale motorcycle down. It's affecting the two right turn lanes westbound for Cleveland Street, approaching the lights Abercrombie Street. Rushcutters Bay, earlier motorcycle down. New South Head Road westbound approaching the King's Cross Tunnel. 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I'm Jeff Wallace. That's our traffic on 2SM 1269.
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12: I'm Patrick Morrow. A blunt warning from police this evening to would-be hire guns in Sydney's gang wars. Three people have been arrested in Victoria, one of them a 16-year-old boy, and charged with the alleged murder of Marco Tapia. The 23-year-old uni student was shot dead in his Glen Alpine home earlier this month in a case of mistaken identity. Detective Superintendent Joe Dewey says they will track down anyone in a murder-for-hire plot.
13: If you are a young person out there and someone's trying to entice you into this type of crime or some type of activity, you will be caught. You know, you're not smarter than the police. We have our capability, we have the expertise.
12: All of the big four banks have passed on the latest Reserve Bank of Australia's rate hike in full. Commonwealth Bank, NAB, Westpac and ANZ announced increases to home loan variable interest rates by 0.25% per annum, effective by October 9. This is after the Reserve Bank of Australia lifted the cash rate to its highest level in more than a decade at 4.6%. Meanwhile, the headline inflation jumped to 4% in August, up from 3.5% in July, according to the Australian Bureau of Statistics. Underlying inflation remained unchanged at 3.6%, however, is still a long way off the Reserve Bank of Australia's target of 2.5%. AMP economist Mee Bowie says the supply side of the economy is still very stagnant.
14: What the RBA is trying to do is that they cannot really change the capacity of the economy. That's a question for the federal government, I would say. But they can try to slow the demand to make it match that capacity pressures that the economy is capable of producing for us. So I think, yes, it is a concern to us that productivity is so slow.
12: The IPC has approved plans that will allow the New South Wales Hunter Valley operations to continue operating its coal mine near Singleton until 2045. The mine was due to close in December this year, putting an estimated 1,500 jobs at risk. New South Wales Minister for the Hunter, Yasmin Catley, says this project is vital.
15: It means 1,600 families can finally breathe. Not having confirmation or consistency around ongoing job security is extremely, extremely worrying for families.
12: A prisoner has been taken to hospital with burns after a fire inside a high-security Brisbane jail. Emergency services were called to the Woolston Correctional Centre around 3:30pm this afternoon after a fire started inside a cell and was quickly extinguished. A 37-year-old prisoner was taken to hospital for treatment and an investigation into the matter is ongoing. A commercial aircraft flying from Dubai to Tel Aviv in Israel has made an emergency landing in Saudi Arabia. This is after issuing an alert that sparked fears of an immediate threat to hundreds of passengers and crew. The mid-air emergency involving Flight Dubai flight FZ1073 was triggered by a physical altercation between the pilots in the cockpit. In sport, the Newcastle Knights' Phoenix Crosland will miss this weekend's NRL Grand Final against the Roosters after being suspended for 4 weeks. He was referred straight to the judiciary for a hip drop tackle on Panthers' Nathan Cleary during the Premier League final. Crosland pleaded guilty and says he'll be on hand to support his teammates this weekend.
16: Obviously apologise to Nathan and the Panthers and more importantly the games and the fans. Terrible start to the most important week of the year due to myself, and as soon as I walk out of this building my focus goes to Newcastle Knights and winning this grand final.
12: English soccer legend Wayne Rooney says he doesn't want a Premier League medal if Manchester City are stripped of their titles. This comes after an independent commission found the Premier League club guilty of serious financial breaches. In finance, oil is worth $89 a barrel. Gold is trading at $4,194 an ounce. And one Australian dollar is buying 69.77 US cents. 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
17: Yes, that is right. It is Sports Day with Tootsie and the Rat. A big hello and welcome for this Wednesday night. It's Dally M night. And the grand final is almost here. We've got a huge show for you tonight. It's great to have you with you. Great to have your company across the SEM network and across New Zealand as well over there at Sport Nation. Now, you can get involved in the show. 1300-01-1170 is the View Jobs open line. 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We've got two, Tootsie, very special giveaways today. 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Red and your customer number. And you will go into the draw. And then, what about this one? And we're giving you the ultimate McDelivery thanks to Macca's. If you're a Knights fan, head to the SEN Win page and tell us why you're the biggest Knights fan. So you could win a return chopper ride from Newcastle and tickets for you and a friend to the game this Sunday, all thanks to Macca's.
18: Wow.
17: That's
18: crazy.
17: I might
18: jump on and do that myself.
17: I know.
18: That's a beauty.
17: I know. All thanks to Macca's.
19: It avoids the M1 troubles on the way home, doesn't it?
17: It does. Give me the tickets, Rat, you flog. No, you aren't getting them. Sorry, Jay. Wrong link. Tigers on top. Yeah, Red with your customer number. Send it in. Send it in. You get two tickets to the game. You're a chance. Got to be in it to win it. And the SEN Win page. And tell us why you're the biggest Knights fans. And thanks to Macca's, McDelivery, thanks to Macca's, you could be on a chopper ride down to Sydney from Newcastle, watch a game, chopper back, you beat the team back, you'll be there, have a few drinks, wait for them to get home.
18: How good's that?
17: That is all right.
18: Deluxe.
17: Well, on the show tonight, we've got Knight Centre, Dane Gagai. Oh, man, we got the gags.
18: Good man. Ultimate competitor.
17: Yeah, well, you had a few battles against him. Yeah, you're right centre.
18: Yeah, I was a left centre, he's a right centre.
17: Yeah, you're a left centre,
18: mate, I marked him my whole career. Like, he just... He used to hate Mark. Like, he hated him. Even All-Stars game, we'd clash. But we were, like, after the game, mate, nicest bloke in the world. How's the family, all this? But on the game, he'd rip your headgear off. He'd, you know, India, and he's... Tell you what, Billy Smith, he's in for it Sunday night. It's coming.
17: Yeah, right. Here we go. Well, we've got Roosters legend Todd Carney. He stops by the show. He's going to break down the halves in the big matchups this weekend. We've got the Wednesday hit list. And the keen eye on the Dally M's tonight and everything around the world of league and beyond. But first, let's do this. Wow, when planning the 2027 cropping season, choose Invigor Canola from BASF. The canola bulging with benefits. Well, what about this news? You'll never walk alone. NRL secret pre-game tribute to Dry Arrow revealed. I love it. Don't get me wrong, and I don't want this to come across the wrong way. But are we just rolling Dry out for everything now? Is that like, I understand this is a big day, but you know we've done the games for him, and I'm okay with it. Don't get me wrong. What I'm worried about is Dry.
18: Yeah.
17: Like, how much of this can he keep doing?
18: Yes. It's a lot.
17: You know, like, he's not your bloody puppet.
18: Also, we've got, like, the pregame entertainment.
17: Yeah. Well, you can't slander this because of that, you know what I mean? Like, and I feel like it's easy to, you know, we're doing this and we're doing that. Yep. And, you know, I just worry for Jai, mate, honestly. Yeah. Like, I feel like they're just using him up, and it's now. Well, let's use Jai and we'll do it. You never walk alone thing. Let's do this. So we'll build this up, and then they can't have a crack at us for not having pre-game entertainment.
18: Literally. So they got it's understood that this 20 minutes before kickoff, a group of Australian artists are going to sing a surprise rendition of Jerry and the Pacemakers classic, which has been used to honour Jai this season. It was forced into retirement, obviously, early. Kate Sobrano, Jimmy Barnes, John Stevens, Jessica Mowboy. From the Big Four, that's the replacement for Tones and I on Sunday night. It's hard because you don't want to talk it down, do you?
17: But
18: I'm happy. It's amazing that he's in there. Like you want him a part of it, but we needed something better organized than this seems last minute.
17: Mm.
18: What is?

0: on a jai this season, who's forced into retirement, obviously, early. Kate Sobrano, Jimmy Barnes, John Stevens, Jessica Mowboy from the Big Four. That's the replacement to, yeah, for Tones and I on Sunday night. It's hard because you don't want to talk it down, do you?
1: But it's
0: I'm happy. It's amazing that he's in there. Like you want him a part of it, but we needed something better organized than this seems last minute. What is?
1: Yeah, yeah. Well, we hadn't heard anything about it until now.
0: Yeah.
1: I hear Newcastle sent a custom Liverpool jersey for Jai out because they've been using that song, and it's obviously Liverpool's theme song, which is really nice. Couldn't agree more at Craig from Ipswich. I'm sort of shaking my head a little bit. Jai's getting.
0: Is there any chance of. Taking Jai away from it, the performers there, is there any chance of it topping Kylie Minogue?
1: No. It's a different emotion.
0: I feel like I'm going to be let down.
1: Well, this is the Jai stuff, man.
0: Taking that away from it. The entertainment itself.
1: Oh, yeah. Well, I mean, unless it's Silverchair, you're going to be let down. Like, honestly.
0: They might be on Mad Monday with them. Jai might get him again.
1: I don't think he lives in Newey anymore. I don't think he's in the same house. In the Broncos, well, they've stopped the State of Origin coaching man and assistant coach Matt Ballon as he's set to resign from Camp Marone. Darius Boyd's tenure has suffered an early blow. I mean, what do you make of this? I mean, Ben Teo left, and I feel like that might have had a little bit to do with it, but you don't understand Madge saying to his coaching staff, listen, mate, like, I can't have Matt Ballon and you in there. Like, you can't both be, leave me.
0: Well, now Matt Ballon's not there either.
1: Yeah, well, they just had a horror year. I'd like to sort of really lock down this season.
0: You lose an opportunity then. Like, you hand that Queensland job in or whatever job it may be, assistant job, it's very hard to get it back. I'd imagine. What I mean? Like, you want to be – Matt Ballon wants to be a coach. He wants to be, a head coach somewhere, a representative coach, I'm assuming. I just find it – I think you're holding players back or coaches back from representative. I don't like it. I think – every coach would want all their players. You want rep players, don't you? Because they bring back representative cultures, habits. They become representative players. It makes your club stronger. I don't see the difference. I think the coaching's the same. I think they learn so much from being in that Origin arena. I know Matt Barron's been there a while. I know he's been around the coaching and the assistant coach for a long time. But I just don't see the point in making your assistants not go and do that. I don't know. I'm what the.
1: We got here a text from. 000, no name on it. Peter cares about money, let's be honest. That's all he cares about. He's saving a hell of a lot of money by not having pregame entertainment. He does not give two hoots about the local fan and focuses on a bank balance.
0: Yep.
1: Yeah, maybe. Well, I mean, you've got to focus on the bank balance, isn't it? But there's other things that you can't lose focus on if you focus on it. We've got Ahmed on the View Jobs Open Line. Ahmed, how are you? Welcome to Sports Day. What's your view?
2: Hey guys, I want to talk about Daly Sherry Evans. Why is he's always a superstar when he's playing with the Queensland team and with the Roosters. But when he was with Manly, he was never that consistent in playing his role as the organiser. Have you noticed that, guys? I mean, I want your opinion.
0: Mate, I disagree. I think he was very good for Manly for a long, long time. Organising's never been his game, and he's not doing organising at the Roosters either, I don't think.
1: No.
0: Mate, I can't, yeah, I think you're a bit harsh on him there. He had a lot of good years at Manly, a lot of good years.
1: He won a comp early, and he carried the ship there for a lot of years and had some pretty lean years.
2: He becomes 10 feet tall. He becomes 10 feet tall when he's playing with Queensland.
0: Well, they all do.
2: Another level.
1: Yeah. The environment's important, Ahmed. Environment's important. Who you're around. I mean, I don't know the inner workings of Manly. I know there was some turmoil there years back, and I know there was ownership changes, all that sort of stuff. It matters. Yeah. The environment matters from the top of your club, from your CEO and your board and your chairman, all the way down to the guy strapping feet. You know, like everybody matters. And if the dynamic's not right, it's hard to get yourself up. I mean, you rock up to work, people are upset, people are pissed off, people, you know.
0: Yeah.
1: And that's what, you know, you see some clubs that have got good players and you wonder why things aren't going well. You can probably put it down to some things on the administrative side of the game that can sort of stifle the performance of your team. The good teams get it right.
0: Yeah.
1: The good teams get it right.

0: So, yeah, I get, he's in a good place. He's in a good place. He's feeling good. But
1: He is. Yeah. He'll be the first one winning a comp on his first year. And if he wins this one, he'll be the first one winning on his last year in the NRL.
2: Yeah.
1: Is that right?
2: Fair effort. Yeah, yeah, I think it is. I think you're right. Yeah. Yeah. Fair effort.
0: Cheers. Cheers, Ahmed. Thanks for the call.
2: Enjoy the weekend.
0: Brett says, I'm his rat here, in a way. This will be it for Jai. This is the final farewell from Public Showcasing. His M&D, a real awareness drive after all the events this season. But that's it for him. Yeah, yeah, you're right. I mean, I'm not trying to take away from the spectacle of it. No. I just feel like, I just hate seeing people get used. Mm. You know what I mean? I hope he's 100% all in on it. I really do. And I'm sure, you know, he probably is. I'm probably just speaking... I know, I'm just speaking.
2: We're more angry about the pre-game shit show, aren't we?
0: Yeah, that's
2: like,
0: it.
2: That's the background of it.
0: Tommy says, I noticed the YouTube video of Colin Minogue's AFL show has 1.1 million views. That's a big number. Well, my wife has watched it about six times since. So, yeah.
2: Had a couple more.
0: Crazy. Mm. Got Reptile on the View Jobs open line. Reptile, what's going on, Shagger?
3: G'day, Shaggers. How are you?
0: Good,
2: mate.
0: What's happening?
3: Boys, I've got a couple of things to say, but God, I'm glad you guys are on.
2: Oh,
3: beforehand, 3 hours of punishment of hearing Sugar the Bleeding Heart go, whatever in his grassland. Like, seriously, I'm glad Sugar was never the warden of Ivan Milat's prison. He would have let him out on weekend release with a full tank of gas in his Hilux and a weekend pass to the national park. Seriously? Oh my God.
0: Sugar's just, he's an empathetic guy. He's just feeling for him. And I do too. I
3: mean, yeah, but sometimes you've got to watch Frozen and let it go. Okay?
0: All right. What do you got for us, Reptile?
3: Boys, no one's been talking about this.
0: Right, what?
3: But one of the great hoodoos of rugby league this weekend is going to be broken.
0: Yeah.
2: Yeah.
3: A team that has had 50 scored on them. Or a team outside the four is going to win.
0: Yeah, you're right.
2: We did mention
0: that. And what's your tip?
3: No one saw it. Mate, I'm a rabbit, so I would take Donald Trump in a 2-2 over I took the Roosters.
0: Yeah, right.
3: Seriously.
0: Okay, yeah, well, there you go. Yeah, of course. Can you see, the Roosters have got a red-hot side. I mean, they're going to be hard to beat.
3: Yeah, you can have a red hot side when you've got a salary cap that doesn't matter.
0: True South fan.
3: Yeah. Hey, boys, am I glad we got at least something for the pre-game? Because I was starting to think it was going to be a giant pickle singing. Like, seriously, the way Peter Valandis was carrying on about the burger and the pickle, I was starting to think, is he Ronald McDonald in secret? What's going on here?
0: I don't know, mate. I don't know. I'm a little bit concerned. I'm disappointed, to be honest. I'm disappointed in the way the whole thing's been handled. I'm disappointed in the fact that... I'm not disappointed for the AFL that they did such a great job, but it just makes me more disappointed in the fact that we've got nothing. Or we seem to have nothing. You know, that's probably the thing for me.
3: Well, what about the ego of some of the ex-players and that going, oh, I reckon Silverchair might come in. Silverchair turned down $100 million to do a tour recently. Oh, yeah, they're going to come back for rugby league and Peter Valandis, though, yeah.
0: No, they might come back for Newcastle.
2: Joey Jones.
0: For the Knights and Joey.
3: They can't stand each other. They can't stand each other, the band. Yeah, they're coming back for Newcastle, probably to punch each other in the face.
0: You never know. You never know.
2: Well, we would be surprised. There you go.
3: Just have a swing and a guitar over there. That'd be all right. That'd be better than what we've probably got going.
0: Yeah.
3: We've got karaoke again. We never walk alone, and we've got a bunch of people singing karaoke. Yay!
0: There you go. All right, mate, we're going to go. We're going to keep rolling.
3: Yeah, boys.
0: Thanks, Reptile. What have we got here? If Jai didn't want to do it, all he'd have to say is mention to Cody or Coach Bennett and they would call it ASAP. I can't imagine them letting anyone take advantage of Jai. No, you're right. You're probably right in that respect. He might feel obligated, though, that's all. And I'd hate that, given the situation he's in. He's just such a lovely guy. He's got, you know, he's just been through so much and I just...
2: Yeah, trying to help out. Look out for him. Yeah.
0: All right, we're going to take a break. Oh, hang on. We're not going to take a break. What are we going to do? Oh, we've got Adrian on the View Jobs open line. Adrian, how are you?
4: Yeah, g'day, boys. How are you going? What great news. Looks like Rob Toyer has told Kevin Walters, no, mate, I'm playing for Tonga.
0: Oh, is that
4: fantastic.
0: Right?
4: Fantastic.
0: There you go.
2: Has he? There you go.
4: Yeah, mate, seriously. Fancy trying to steal players from the other you know, the Pacific countries.
0: Well, I don't think he's trying to steal them. He's just trying to get a decision, Adrian. He's not stealing players.
4: No, it's not a decision. It's pathetic because...
0: No, it is a decision.
4: Australia's got plenty of players to pick from.
0: Yeah.
4: International Rugby League's never been better, and what he wants to do is wreck the bloody thing. He's got Tino there. Tino should be playing for Samoa. I got so much respect for Payne Haas and the Hammer, but you can Samoa take the money.
0: Is it not the coach of Australia's right to ask every player that can play for Australia who are they going to play for? Is it not?
4: Well, not when you got other players there.
0: He wants his best 13. There's no question. Just like Christian Wolf might want his best 13 at Tonga, and I don't know who's coaching Samoa, but you know whoever's coaching Samoa want their best 13. Like they're going to try to, woo players over and bring players.
4: I just hope blood thicker and water. And I got great respect and Payne Haas change and Rob Toyer staying with Tonga. Yeah. That makes the World Cup fantastic because Australia's got plenty of players. What about Kevin Walters? Where's his loyalty? He's going to shoot off to the Super League. So,
0: All right, mate. Thanks, Adrian. We appreciate your call. All right. We got Dasha. Dasha's on the View Jobs open line. Dasha, welcome to Sports Day. What's your view, mate?
5: I didn't hear the start of Adrian. What was that about?
0: He's upset because Kevin Walters is trying to convince Rob Toyer to play for Australia. He's asking him the question, who are you playing for? He can play for Australia. He wants his best team. That's all.
5: I understand what he's saying, but at the same time, that could be pretty much in black and white 12 months before.
0: It should be. You're right. We should have all known at the start of the year. Yeah. Yeah, bang on.
5: You shouldn't be allowed to flip-flop.
0: Once you've made that decision, I agree, mate. I'm with you.
5: Mate, what happened last weekend, mate, was awful. But the rugby league, and I spoke with you guys just after Nathan got let off when he hit
0: the leg.
5: Mate. The rugby league have themselves to blame because he should not have been on the field. We spoke and I made it clear that the rule was brought in to protect all kickers.
0: Yes.
5: And they have manipulated it, to a degree the rugby league.
0: Mm.
5: And unfortunately, if he hadn't been on the field, he wouldn't be in the situation he is now. Because apart from football, how much of his life has been affected, the off-season, and just the stuff that you normally do outside of work.
0: Mm.
5: So I hear some people say that people don't get injured, so that's why they
0: get
5: don't
0: off.
5: Get
0: suspended.
5: Yeah. Yep. And the whole idea is, the rules are brought in to protect people from injury. You don't wait till somebody gets injured.
0: Yeah, you make a good point there, Dasha. Appreciate your call, mate. He does make a good point there, and we've talked about that, the injury side of things. It's a tricky one. And, quite easily, the way that Nathan Cleary ran through Savala's leg was the way that Scotty Prince had his leg snapped that went off like a whip when it snapped, mate. Yeah. It was loud. It just lucky, I guess. And it's, I mean, no one's perfect though out there. No one's. I mean, Nathan was not trying to hurt Hugo Savala. He was trying to stop the ball.
2: Hindsight's
0: like Phoenix Crossland. You know, it is what it is. There's some stuff they've got to work out during the off season. There's not a question about it. All right, that was all for Invigor Canola from BASF, the Canola Bulging with Benefits. Time for a break, but stick around because after the break, we have got the great man, Dan Gagai.
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8: Enfielder crash, Liverpool Road, Cobden Street. That's affecting westbound. M2, very slow past Pennyhills Road out towards the M7. M5, slows Milperra. Out towards the Hume Motorway. 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I'm Jeff Wallace. That's our traffic on 2SM 1269.
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0: Welcome back to Sports Day. 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Joining us now for Red Energy, proud supporters of the Newcastle Knights, ahead of the grand final this Sunday as he plays his final game for the Knights, having played over 100 games for the club, 300 plus in his career, and with representing Australia and Queensland, it is the great man, Dane Gagai. Hey, mate, welcome to Sports Day.
16: Hey, thanks, Lewis. Cheers for having me.
0: Well, mate, Tootsie was telling me in the break, you were having a bit of a joke about, well, not a joke, just talking about players that you hated matching up against. He reckons that you were an absolute nightmare.
2: Top of the list.
0: But always an absolute gentleman after the game, which I like. And we've seen that this final series, Gags, you know, up against some big players, and Latrell Mitchell being one of them. You're not afraid of getting in their faces.
16: Yeah, well, I was always... Play taught from the old man, don't take a backward step, but especially coming up against players like Latrell, he's once he gets a bit of momentum and gets himself in the game and going, he's obviously a handful, and I've been on plenty of receiving ends of that one, so I just knew I had to do whatever it took to try to get the win for the boys.
2: Gags, it's Croaks here, mate. How's the week been? And obviously it's a Newcastle would be absolutely pumping. What's it been like there for the first half of the week, and then what's the back end of the week look like for you, mate?
16: Yeah, it's a bit of a strange one. Obviously, was fortunate enough to play in a grand final in 2021, and but that was through the COVID time, so we were all up in Queensland, staying at the Q1, and we were all kind of together the whole time. So now being back in Newcastle, it's a bit of a funny feeling, to be honest, going to that grand final and then losing it. When we won on the weekend, it was just a rush of emotion, the just thinking of the effort from all the boys to be able to get that win. And it all almost hit me until I realised there's still another game that had to be won, which is coming up this weekend. So I kind of snapped out of that pretty quick and just went to, all right, what's the next focus and what's important now? And for me, it was just getting the body right and just trying to prepare the best I can for the Sunday.
0: Yeah, I can understand the emotion though, Gags, and you said it yourself, it was one of the greatest wins of your career. I've got to tell you, it's one of the greatest victories I've ever witnessed, considering what was on the line, down a man, up against, you know, probably the greatest team of the NRL era. The come down from that is tough, I guess, because you've got to go back to Newcastle and you've got thousands of fans lining streets welcoming you back. You've got, you know, a grand final to win, but the excitement out of that game, geez, it must be hard to put a lid on it.
16: Well, that's the thing, and we kind of spoke about it as a group that we're not going to try to put a lid on it. It's you want to embrace it when it comes, and you want to enjoy those moments, and you're not going to be able to, I guess, avoid it. So I think we had a bit of experience to some degree with the Vegas trip early in the year.
0: Yep.
16: Obviously, Vegas being Vegas and all the distractions and things that come with it, but being able to balance that with focus and that we're still there to do a job. So I feel like that's no different this week. There's going to be a lot of distractions and a lot of things going on, so we just got to ride the wave and enjoy those moments. We've got the Fan Fest tomorrow, so we spoke about just enjoying that moment, take it all in. But once we get away from it, then I guess switch off and just connect back as a group, and I guess whatever it is the boys do, whether they golf or whatever it is they do in their spare time, just get away from it, because it's going to come in flushes, and then once that game time comes, you don't want to be mentally burnt out, and that's what this week can definitely do.
2: Yeah, Gags, you mentioned it already. You're the only Knights player to actually have played in a grand final, but it would have been a different week, like you said, in the COVID times, and I had plenty of experience. You just mentioned then about enjoying the week and embracing it. What's the messaging been like from the coaching staff, and in particular, don't want to give away too much, obviously, but my old mate Brett White, I can imagine White over the last couple of weeks, you know, it's backs against the wall, no one expects us to win, no one gives us a chance, feeding right into Whitey's hands. Has it been the same this week, or is it more about riding the wave of emotion and that roller coaster? Because, like, we all know it. It's unless you're a Roosters fan, mate, you're going for Newcastle this week, exactly. So there's plenty of support behind us.
16: Yeah, no, you're right. There was obviously when we come up against the Bunnies, we weren't given a chance, and then going up against the Warriors, then it was another step up, and we were written off then as well. And then obviously coming up against the Panthers, who were, like you said, been the number one team in this era, and then to lose a man and go a man down, everyone thought it was all over for us, but. Like I said, throughout the year, throughout the preseason, and I think it all started in Vegas, it gave us a good opportunity. We were just together every day, going out for dinners every night, enjoying Vegas for what it was, but still with the focus of the game at the end of the week and that being the priority. So getting that win and the experience we had over there just connected us as a playing group. So it almost didn't even matter what anyone thought of us or what anyone said. Just that belief and confidence we had within ourselves, even throughout the year when we did lose, we always knew that we were capable of winning. So, but that just comes off preparation and the training week. So with Whitey and all them, they'll just give us all the tools we need to be successful. And it's up to us as a playing group to make sure we stay focused and stay on task.
0: I mean, I've never seen adversity bring a team together like it has your team. Like, I mean, at the start of the year, Gags, you lost Dylan Brown, you lost Kalen Ponga, and everyone's sitting here thinking, oh, geez, they're going to struggle. You kept on going on, you're winning games, you come out, and then, you know, you lose a player against the Warriors in the last round, and everyone thought, oh, you're going to get hammered here. You come up. The adversity must, it just pulls you guys together. And then you get these victories that you've had. over the last month. Have you ever been a part of a ride like it, Gags, in your career? Because you've played over 300 games. I mean, I can't remember witnessing it.
16: Well, to be fair, I haven't even really given it too much thought, but now that you boys mention it, I probably haven't been a part of something like that. But in saying that, the key to any successful team is the players, I guess, you got coming through the ranks. And throughout the year, we've had a lot of players go down, a lot of key players, Kalen, or whether it be Dylan Brown or players like that. But the good thing now is we've got that depth within the side. So Kalen goes down, Fletcher Sharp goes back to fullback, Sandon Smith comes in the halves, and we've got Dylan Brown, but then Dylan Brown goes down, Sandon comes in, Sharpie goes back, we've got Fletcher Hunt at fullback. And just the depth within our squad, and then that next man up mentality that they're going to do their job, I think, has been the key to it all. So, and then especially those young boys stepping up. You look at someone like Cody Hopwood, who's only 19, 20 years of age, starting front row, but just his mentality and mindset. Everyone sees how he's playing, but we all get to see how he goes about his training in the gym and things like that. And he's almost like a bit of an old head, the way he goes about his business. And he's not overwhelmed by things. And I think that's like a lot of these young fellas. So a lot of credit to those boys too, and the way they carry themselves.
17: Well, mate, you speak of next man up. Young Harrison Graham, he's going to be thrown into that the deep end there. Obviously, the tough news with Phoenix Crossland out. Tell us a little bit about him, matey. I think he's played about 10 games, so he's going to be thrown right there in the deep end.
16: Yeah, well, I think that's the beauty of it too. We've all seen what he's capable of when he comes on. He's a very crafty hooker, and I think the biggest thing for us is going to be through that middle, and that's obviously something we lose with Phoenix, with his defence, and he's a big body, Phoenix. He's aggressive and he's strong and he leads the tackle count, so he's an absolute workhorse on that side of the ball. So I just reckon if Harrison gets that part of his game right, which I'm sure he'll be focusing on and working on with Whitey, that the rest of his game will come. He's great on the ball. His footy IQ is very good. So, if he gets that part of his game right, which I'm sure he will, he'll be fine.
0: Yeah. Well, mate, I'm not going to ask you how you beat the Roosters, but because I don't think you'll tell me. But this is your last game.
16: More points.
0: Yeah, exactly. There you go. No, this is your last game for the Knights, mate. You've had two stints at the Knights, and it's a club that is just so embraced by the community. But it seems like creates such good friendships up there. How are you going to? I guess. I mean, you probably don't want to detach the emotion from doing your job, but you don't want it to get in the way of doing your job. How do you separate the two, mate?
16: Mate, to be honest, I haven't even given it any thought or any energy for it being my last game. All my focus is, like I've said in previous interviews or talking to people, I've got plenty of time in the off-season to think about my time at Newcastle, but at the moment I've got a job to do, and that's hopefully win this last game of footy, which is a big one, which I haven't been able to do throughout my career. So all my focus is on that. And then I'm sure I'll have plenty of time with the boys to, I guess, look back and think about my time at Newcastle. But until that final whistle blows, I won't be thinking about it.
17: I know what you will be thinking about, Gags. And I love, we had Bradman Best on the other week or two ago. I love picking apart the centres and the brains. And, you two boys are big game players, and you won't want to hear it coming from us, but, mate, big game players. You're coming up against Billy Smith this week. I'm sure you've studied him inside out. I know what you're going to bring, and I think he knows what's coming, which is whether he can handle it or not. Mate, what do you got on Billy Smith? What's a few little idiosyncrasies that you worked out?
16: He's obviously he's a big body, and he likes to play aggressive, which is, I guess, something I love to do as well. So it's going to be a nice battle through there. So I know it's going to be a physical one. So I guess it's just about pretty much the same as every week, just leaning in and I guess not taking that backward step, because I know from watching his game, he likes to come out and be aggressive and try and insert himself in the game. But
18: Yeah.
2: Good luck.
18: Can't give too much away. So.
2: Good luck to him, brother. Good luck.
0: We don't want now, mate. Before we let you go, you're 80 minutes away from being the first in almost a century to go from wooden spoon to premiers. What's changed at the club, Gags? I mean, I know there's a couple of players going there, but it's a relatively similar squad to you had last year. I mean, obviously Holbrook's made a big difference. Tell us about that, the change in the culture, the change in the mentality. What is it?
18: I think a lot of people tend to forget I was playing fullback most of that year, so yes. At the back end.
0: Oh, yes.
18: We had a lot of injuries with Fletcher Sharp and his crazy injury. But like I said, I think the depth within the squad, but with the coaching staff and what Justin's brought to the club, and I've said it before, his ability to allow the people around him to, I guess, do their jobs, whether it be the attack coach, defensive coach. He's obviously got a style that he wants us to play, but it was more about the culture and how we played and representing Newcastle and how we wanted to do that. But, we've got, Whitey in there as the defence coach. He allows him to do what he needs to do. We've got Halsey as in our attack coach who's come from Manly. And it's just letting us play to our strengths. When you've got players like Fletcher Sharp and KP and... like those type of players, and then our back rows have been phenomenal. It was just playing to our strengths, and that's what he's done. Obviously, if you try to go up through the middle with some teams, their packs are going to be, I guess, like everyone's saying, a bit bigger and whatever, but we play to our strengths, and that's what he's allowed us to do.
2: Absolutely. Gags, just before we go, you've been swapping jerseys all year, mate. What are you going to do on Sunday night? Are you going to hold on, you reckon?
18: Yeah, I'll hopefully hold on to this one. Hopefully it'll be after a win.
2: Yeah,
0: good one. Well, Dane Gagai, we want to wish you all the best. I think the rugby league community is turning firm by the Newcastle Knights. I feel a little bit sad for the Roosters. I'm sure you don't, Gags. I'm sure you want to put them to the sword. But we wish you all the best, mate. And, go well.
18: Awesome. Cheers, guys.
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8: Chippendale, earlier crash, motorcycle down. The two westbound lanes affected for the right turn, Cleveland Street, in towards Abercrombie Street. Enfielder crash, Liverpool Road, Cobden Street affecting westbound. Just finished cramming road trip essentials into the bag? Nice. Bag lifting muscle ache? That's one for Panadol Extra. Always read the label and follow the directions for use. Incorrect use could be harmful. I'm Jeff Wallace. Let's ask traffic on 2SM 1269.
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0: 1300 01 1170. It's a few jobs open line. Get on, get involved with the show. There's plenty of the text lines going absolutely banana. 0457 736 736. We'll get into that Man City stuff a little bit later in the show. But we're giving you the ultimate McDelivery thanks to Macca's. If you're a Knights fan, head to the SEN Win page and tell us why you're the biggest Knights fan. You could win. This is insane. A return chopper ride from Newcastle and tickets for you and a friend to the game this Sunday, all thanks to Macca's. So you've got to go to the SEN Win page. Check that out. Tell us why you're the biggest fan. And, wow, you're going to chop it down to the game.
2: To and fro.
0: We've got SEN's number one golfer on the line here, Matty Guyot, on the View Jobs Open Line. Matty, welcome to Sports Day. What's going on?
5: Mate, listen, I was minding my own business today, working away, and then all of a sudden on my phone flashed up Matt Rogers playing in the Australian Open. The Australian Seniors Open. Yes. Matt Rogers. SEN's Matt Rogers.
0: That is correct.
5: And I had to ring you and just see how you were feeling. I'm commentating up there for the whole weekend, so I'm going to just come and find you.
2: Heckling. Give it to him,
0: Matty. Mate, I've got to say, Matty, I am... I've been in pressure situations before in sport, but it's been the sport I've done since I was 4 years old. This is a whole different ball game. I'm a little edgy, I've got to say. So
5: I can tell you that everyone who's gone before you, which is Paul Borton, Ben Eichen, and Brayton Astor, by playing in these big pro events, they've all just wilted under the pressure.
0: I want to do that. I've been playing good. I just need to do the same. There's something about an environment, Matty, when you get into it. I remember a few years ago I had a playoff for the club champs and I thought I'll be fine. But I could barely put my tee in the ground. I was shaking that much. It's not what you're used to. Yeah. You know what I mean? And, I'm talking myself into the fact that I'm going to be fine. So I'll see you up there, though, mate. It should be a lot of fun.
5: Mate, what's the strategy? What's the strategy off the first tee? Like, taking the biggest club that you can find?
0: I just figure the harder you swing, the further it goes. Yeah. And, if I just happen to catch the middle of the face, I'll be all right. So, I'm looking forward
5: to it. Have you played there before?
0: I have. I played up there last year, in the Pro-Am. But
5: yeah.
0: I'm going up tonight. I'm playing in the morning. I'm going to do the Pro-Am and the Arvo and just get familiar with it all. So it should be fun.
5: Oh, mate, I look forward to finding you at some point on Friday or Saturday or Sunday.
0: Good stuff.
5: And we'll do a little interview. We've got it.
0: Absolutely. Eh? We will, for sure.
5: Very good. And up the Knights this weekend.
0: I think you and the rest of the rugby league will. Thanks, Matty. That's Matty Guyot, SEN's number one golfer. Now it's time for our keen eye for the Dally M Awards night. Big games, low prices, Dan Murphy's. Has you covered? Drink responsibly. Can we expect any surprises tonight? Voting went behind closed doors after round 12. Nathan Cleary had a 3-point lead over Jackson Ford and a 5-point lead over Dylan Edwards. Scott Drinkwater was 9 points behind him. Can you see in a world that Nathan doesn't win? I feel like he had a pretty good back end of the year.
17: No, I can't. Not as particularly. I know the point system's different. Jackson Ford missed a lot of he missed the back half of the season, didn't he? Dylan Edwards, he was good. He was very good, but I feel like if they win, Nathan probably gets more points, or the majority. I know Nathan will. Scotty Drinkwater was in, you know, consistency wasn't key. He had some blinders, but he had some quiet games as well. Tedesco missed a lot of footy the back end of the year. Trindle got injured. Olakuatu and Manly were, you know, had a sort of tough back end. Dewey wasn't there. Trouble Mitchell wasn't there. Caelan Ponga is the one who, generally, when the Knights have a season like they're having, you're thinking Caelan Ponga, Dally M, aren't you?
0: Yeah.
17: But they haven't been a one man band this year.
0: No, they certainly haven't. And that's been the issue, right? Like the year that he won it, I think he beat Sean Johnson, which Sean Johnson, was it Sean Johnson that he beat? It was like in the last round.
17: What year was that?
0: I can't remember, but far out. Sean Johnson had an absolute ball terror of a season and probably should have won the Dally M. But Caelan got the votes. Caelan, look, he's a phenomenal player. I mean,
17: that's why they're going so good, though, because they're sharing the load. Like, absolutely. They're not a one-man band. And,
0: any surprises? No, I can see Nathan Cleary. He'll get the chocolates there. For the women, I think they went behind closed doors after round four. So Tamika Upton was on 12, Sheridan Gallagher from the Raiders on 11, Karen Aitken on 11, Jess Southall on 10, Tegan Levy on 9. I reckon it's between those five.
17: I think that'll be tight. I think it'll be pretty tight.
0: This was after round four, and I know Taryn Aitken missed a couple of games. Tamika Upton, they went on a three-game losing spree. Yeah. Sheridan, the back end of the season for the Raiders was really good, so Sheridan Gallagher could have polled really well.
17: Yep.
0: I know Tegan Levi went on a stretch of about four man of the matches in a row after that, so she could be right up there. It's going to be a ripper of a night. The night of nights for rugby league, so stay tuned or tune into that tonight. And we'll see who gets the chocolates. That's all for Dan Murphy's. Has you covered with match-ready drinks at very low, everyday low prices. 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Time for a break. More text after this, and we'll wrap up the first hour.
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9: Sydney traffic.
11: Enfielder crash, Liverpool Road, Cobden Street, westbound lane 2. Chippendale, earlier crash was cleared. Cleveland Street westbound for the approach down towards Abercrombie Street. And Redfern lights in the flash, Regent Street, Redfern Street. 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I'm Jeff Wallace. 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
0: If they did this on Monday, I wouldn't have lost my marbles and we wouldn't have been talking about it for 3 days. 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And if they handle it the way they handle it today on Monday, you've stuck a pin in it. 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We're keen to see them perform. So well done to Adam Dewey and Benji Marshall.
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0: 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New South Wales residents only. I might have said the wrong number at the top of the show. I think it's
1: a normal text line.
17: Yeah, I don't know.
1: I'm pretty sure it's a normal text line.
17: We've been getting
0: 737-736, 0457-737-736. We probably shouldn't see him.
1: We're supposed to.
17: I've seen a few.
1: Okay. Yeah,
0: all right, cool. All right, well, we're doing the right thing then. Mate, well, we're always doing the right thing, aren't we?
17: We try our best.
0: All right, let's get into this text sign. Just what about this? You got a new host tomorrow because I'm away.
17: I do. Am I nervous?
0: No, he's very good.
17: You'll be right.
0: You're going to love him.
17: Yeah.
0: He's done it before.
17: I might learn something.
0: His name's Scott Sattler.
17: Oh,
0: the Rib Rattler.
17: The Rib Rattler.
0: So Scotty Sattler is back hosting Sport Day by Night. So make sure you tune in. It'll be like a throwback. Looking forward to you having the chance to work with him because he's so much fun and he's so good at what he does. And I think he's probably forgotten more about football than I know.
17: Anyway,
0: Toddy Carney's going to join us next. So stick around and we'll be back after this.

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1: Sydney traffic.
2: Rush Cutters Bay, earlier crash, westbound New South Head Road approaching the King's Cross Tunnel. Redfern, Regent Street, Redfern Street, lights are out. Enfielder crash, Liverpool Road, Cobden Street, westbound. It's spring season at Freedom. 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I'm Jeff Wallace. That's our traffic on 2SM, 1269.
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0: Good evening, I'm Patrick Morrow. The Prime Minister says government spending is not to blame for rising interest rates. The official cash rate now sits at a 15-year high, with all four big banks passing on the rate rise today. The RBA says domestic pressures are driving up inflation up, while the Treasurer says it's the war in the Middle East. Anthony Albanese says both are true.
1: They are not saying contradictory things at all, and the Treasurer has been very consistent, speaking about the inflationary pressures which are there in the economy. They were there when we were elected. They've continued to be there. We've continued to take action on it.
0: Lawyers for Federal MP Luke Gosling says they'll write to prosecutors asking for allegations that he assaulted Northern Territory Administrator David Connolly to be withdrawn. Defence barrister Marty Oss SC told the Darwin local court today there was insufficient evidence to support the charges. The case will return to court next month. The New South Wales Minerals Council has welcomed approval of the HVO continuation project, but is calling for the passage of legislation to protect the decision from activists. HVO told IPC hearings in July that the mine employed more than 1,500 people and engaged in more than 800 suppliers and injected more than $1 billion a year into the economy. But environmentalists argue the extension would put the New South Wales government's ability to reach its net zero targets in jeopardy. Council CEO Stephen Galilee says workers at HVO still face the uncertainty of potential legal challenges from climate activists.
2: We see a transition happening well over the horizon, and of course we have a role to play there, but in the next few years and indeed the next few decades, we expect coal demand to remain very strong.
0: The National Air Safety Regulator has found Sydney Airport has had the highest rate of near misses in Australia, with incidents about 20% above the national average. The findings come as the Australian Transport Safety Bureau investigates six incidents in the airport between July and August this year, with air traffic control staffing a key focus. Toll dodging truckies are the target of a new crackdown on Sydney roads. Cameras are being installed through Bexley to catch out drivers not using the M5 and M8. Fines of over $200 will also apply. New South Wales Transport Minister John Graham says they need to get heavy vehicles off choked suburban roads.
3: This scheme will take 1,900 trucks a day off these streets, restoring these communities in the way they were promised. That's why we're taking this step.
0: A childcare centre in the New South Wales Central Tablelands has been ordered to close due to ongoing non-compliance. The independent regulator says Jenny's Kindergarten and Early Learning Centre in Bathurst has had 126 confirmed breaches since it opened in 2014. The centre will be permanently closed on October 13 and families will be offered support to find alternative care. And US military forces have ended their mission in Iraq. The pullout comes 23 years after US-led forces toppled Saddam Hussein. In sport, the New South Wales Premier has picked his side for the NRL Grand Final. It's the Roosters versus the Knights, and Chris Minns has thrown his support behind the Steel City.
4: I'll be going for the Knights. It's been a while since 2001, since they won, and they're an exciting team. It'll be a miracle, but I think we're in the mood for a miracle to go from last to first at the NRL. Can't wait for the game.
0: The Brisbane Lions have confirmed Lachie Neale will leave the club. Neale is set to join Collingwood once the AFL trade period commences on Friday. He leaves the Lions as an unrestricted free agent. South Korea have defeated China 2-1 to reach a fourth successive Asian Games final, while the Socceroos went down to Brazil 4-2, and the USA defeated Chile 4-2. And Formula One team Haas and French driver Esteban Ocon will part ways at the conclusion of this season. In finance, oil is worth $89 a barrel. Gold is trading at $4,198 an ounce. And one Australian dollar is buying 69.76 US cents. 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
5: Second hour of Sports Day. We are back. 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The View Jobs open line on Instagram and X. Rat Jared SEN. Jump on there. Follow us. You won't miss anything. 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
6: Plenty of them. Plenty of them.
5: Well, on the View Jobs open line, is Craig on the View Jobs open line. In the top of the second hour, normally the top of the first hour, but he's with us now. Craig, welcome to Sports Day.
7: Good evening, Matthew and Jared. I believe the coach of the year should be presented at the presentation after the grand final, because I believe the coach of the year is the premiership winning coach.
5: Yep.
7: Brian Smith got it in 2010, and, you know, I think Justin Holbrook might suffer the same fate as well, too.
5: Yeah, yeah. No, appreciate the call, Craig. I don't mind that. Like, there's one award. Like, if your team wins, have you not been the best coach of that year? Like, I know there's bringing teams back from the dead and there's doing all that sort of stuff like Holbrook's done, but, like, it's so hard to win a comp.
6: Mm.
5: If you win the comp, you should be the coach of the year.
6: Yeah, there is an argument to it, but then there's coaches have done more. Like,
5: yeah.
6: like Robbo has probably fine-tuned the Roosters this year. Like, he's still a great coach.
5: Mm. Had to bring in Robson, had to bring in Dally Cherry Evans. Like, he had to make some moves.
6: Yeah. Like, Ivan Cleary, if the Panthers won it, would he? Everyone say he gets coach of the year? No, because he just
5: doesn't.
6: But what I'm saying is,
5: no, like, I know what you're saying.
6: Like, yeah. Some people have to do a lot more in the turnover. Like, obviously Justin Holbrook has, and Christian Wolf, and some sides, you know, recruitment. It's a tough one because it's hard to argue. Like,
5: yeah, it is.
6: But I don't think coaches care either.
5: It is. I'm going to have tomorrow off, so I'm in front and centre at 6 p.m. for the rib. I'm already getting emotional. That's from Newcastle Steve from Dubbo. They love it.
6: Yeah.
5: You can catch up on all the best content, like I said, subscribe to the podcast. But we are giving away the ultimate McDelivery thanks to Macca's. If you are a Knights fan, man, if you're a rugby league fan, head to the SEN Win page and tell us why you're the biggest Knights fan. You could win a return chopper ride from Newcastle and tickets for you and a friend to this game, to the game this Sunday, all thanks to Macca's. That is insane. Now, all thanks to Rheem, who's running hot with over 80 years of manufacturing hot water in Australia. It's got to be Rheem. We have got a great friend of the show. He's been on every week for the last month or so discussing the halves, and I mean, he's been in this situation before, playing in the grand final for the Roosters, and I talk of none other than Roosters and halves legend, Todd Carney. Welcome to the show, Toddy.
8: Thank you, fellas. I'm disappointed I didn't make it live in to sit alongside you, but here we are.
5: We don't mind, mate. Well, we love you in the studio, of course, and there was some nice cake in here too we were just eating before.
8: Was there? I would love some
6: big fella's
8: cake.
6: Birthday.
8: I just got off the field at Titans.
5: Oh, well. Mate, mate, let's go. You played in the 2010 decider for the Roosters. You won the Dally M that year. Tell us from your perspective, or maybe some stuff that the listeners don't know, because, I mean, we've never been on the other side of the fence with the Roosters. What does grand final week look like from inside the Roosters camp, and what is maybe some things you can sort of let us know that people on the outside don't understand about it?
8: Oh, well, like any club, I guess, Rad, is that grand final weeks is the pinnacle of what you want to achieve from the start of the year, and teams that have had the weeks off leading into this have sort of been dwelling on how the year went. And this is the final week for teams to sort of continue to dwell on that. Then you start again for next year. But the teams that are in it, and I know what the Roosters are like, have been there in the four walls when there is grand final week. They get, obviously, a lot of support behind them. It's a busy week, obviously, with the Dally M tonight. It's changed a little bit, obviously, due to the before. So with the year I wanted it, we had a bit more time to chill and relax, but this week for the winner, whoever it is, one of them may have a grand final this weekend, one may not, but it's a special week. It's as a player, you set out to do that, and then as a fan now that I love rugby league, it's the best part of the year, because there's going to be crowned a winner, but also just this, the hard work pays off, and the Roosters have done that. They've had some sort of leaner years. Then they've put some players in that didn't suit, and then they put some players out, and then they bring some new players in, and it's been a special year for them. Obviously, with DC's arrival, there was always going to be hope, but yeah, I think it's just worked out picture perfect for them where it is, and obviously there's a big challenge against Newcastle that are going to come in unfazed. They're the underdogs, and they've been doing that in the last few weeks, all year actually. And they've obviously lost their superstar signing at the start in the middle of the year, which was going great guns for them. And it's just that next man up mentality, and it's going to be a special game Sunday night.
5: Yeah, it is, Toddy. I want to ask you, from a Roosters perspective, and you being on the other side of the fence in that respect, I think, and we talked about this before too, Tootsie and I, that if Penrith had won last week, Roosters are probably getting all the love. Knights won, Knights are getting all the love now. How do you think that's going to affect the Roosters, or do you think they're just business as usual, or do you think they do anything different based on the fact that

0: for them. And it's just that next man up mentality, and it's going to be a special game Sunday night.
1: Yeah, it is, Toddy. I want to ask you, from a Roosters perspective, and you being on the other side of the fence in that respect, I think, and we talked about this before too, Tootsie and I, that if Penrith had won last week, Roosters are probably getting all the love. Knights won. Knights are getting all the love now. How do you think that's going to affect the Roosters, or do you think they're just business as usual, or do you think they do anything different based on the fact that basically if you're not a Roosters fan, the rest of the rugby league community is probably supporting the Knights?
0: Yeah, I think they get that fair bit, right? And they've been, that's sort of been their whole journey, hasn't it? They always talk about the brown paper bags, the sipping lattes in Bondi and things like that. But at the end of the day, they continue to deliver, and the big stage, they always seem to deliver. They've obviously had the year where they didn't win one, but then the last times that they've been in, and they've come up trumps. But hey, there's a team ready to obviously really upset that, and that's the Newcastle Knights, led by their superstar fullback and Kalyn Ponga. But yeah, it's the script's ripped for so many players, right? DCE will retire and go to the whole FC. KP, the first time in 25 years, I think it is. Then you've got Sandon Smith, who was playing in the number 7 for the Roosters last year. There's heaps to unpack and unfold, but it's just, it's going to be a special night tonight, because the two guys that are wearing one are going to be, well, one of them I think will definitely be in the top three, is Teddy, in the Dally. And so it could be a massive week for him.
2: We spoke about that before. We weren't quite sure if anyone could catch Nathan Cleary. Who do you think will win it? Do you think Nathan can get done?
0: I definitely think Nathan can get it done. When it went beyond closed doors, he was obviously out in front, and he didn't have a pull back end of the year. But you just never know, because he's in the back end of the year, Dylan Edwards played some really good football.
2: Teddy missed a few games too, didn't he?
0: Yeah, Teddy missed a couple of games with his head, so that will obviously come into play. Then there's always players in the back end. Trindle was really good for Cronulla. Obviously he did miss some games too, but yeah, I think the stage is set for Nathan. Obviously, the disappointment of breaking his leg last week is a damper on his season, for the game also, obviously. And we don't know where the game would have went if he continued to stay on the field, but yeah, I think tonight will be set up for Nathan, that's for sure.
1: Mate, is there anything Trent Robinson, he's been in grand finals before. What's he doing this week that other coaches wouldn't? Is there anything that he does, or things that, I guess, the club put together that when you played in the grand final, you thought, wow, that's different?
0: Well, it's a completely different week. You've got the breakfast, the media, the fanfare. Like, you look at the Newcastle training yesterday or today, it was packed out. So you're not familiar with any of that. Obviously, there's an excitement part of it too. But with excitement, it becomes the expectations to stay around, talk and talk to your supporters, which is what they would do, but also that will have an effect on your recovery, your new preparation and things like that. As you said, Robbo's been there plenty of times before. He's very in control of the way he coaches. He's very in control of his playing group. He's got a good leadership group there, so he will have them tuned, ready to go, come kick-off on Sunday night. But I think it would be a very relaxed week. They've had some times throughout the year where they've had some difficulties with players getting injured and things like that. And it didn't gel at the start either. They come out and said that themselves. He even said to himself that that wasn't gelling. So they're preparing the right way. And, Robbo's he's one of the best coaches in our game, right? And he'll have his team ready, that's for sure. Yeah. And then you can't not talk about Newcastle with Holbrook. He went there, created a system. He's got a culture riding, a town riding on the back of it, and he's built that. Everyone talks to us, both the other week, about it. They talk about Fiends. His Fiends is the Novocastrians, the guys that are going to make their way down and jump over the fences and through the stadiums if they have to get in there. So their Fiends that, and the Roosters team is, we've just got to go out and do it, because we're the glamour club.
2: Toddy, this weekend, before we touch on a bit, we're going to talk a little bit about the halves coming up against each other. Are you sitting back watching this? You're a Rooster. You've been in the grand final for the Roosters. You've still got mates there, the Roosters. Obviously, Boyd's on the coaching staff. Do you still get the nerves and the feels? Because I'm on the Knights. I'm a bandwagon for the Knights. Are you still sitting there tragically for the Roosters?
0: Yeah, I'd love to see.

0: you obviously, like for me, I love rugby league and you know that, and obviously Roosters hold a special place in my heart because my journey there and the difficult times I had before that and then the success I had there, not winning the grand final, but just a new lease on life and things like that. Obviously, just winning the Dally M was special. Playing for Australia at the end of that year was also special. So I owe a lot to that club. But also, I'm a rugby league lover, and I'd love to see, if the Roosters obviously can't get the job done, the Knights are the team that's going to do that. And I'd love to see. I think Justin Holbrook's a great person, great human being, but also a great coach with what he's done. And I heard you talking about the coach of the year. From Wooden Spoon to grand final, that's your coach of the year there, regardless if you win or lose. But yeah, it's a special, any time special grand finals, I can sit back and if it's two teams that haven't played for, two teams that don't support, as a rugby league lover, because I know what it's like, the journey is when you sit in, start a pre-season, you set out your goals and your values and things like that, but the end goal is to win a grand final, and two teams are about to go out there and try and do that for their club, their family, themselves, and it's going to be a cracker game, I reckon, because like I just said, there's no fear factor for the Newcastle Knights. They know how they're going to play their footy, and then for the Roosters, they've got their power game through the middle. Their forwards have been unbelievable the last few weeks, and obviously welcome back Semi last week, so they're all ready to go. And Connor Watson will fall into the bench again this week again. So both teams are pretty much firing on all cylinders with
1: where
0: the best they can have, yeah.
1: Yeah, they are. There's no question. Even those the two young back rollers that came in and they've been absolutely flying for the Knights. I mean, they're just next man up mentality has been very good this year. Now, what does a 37-year-old 5'8 bring to the table that a younger 5'8 can't for a Sammy Walker in this moment, Toddy?
0: Yeah, well, DCE, obviously, he's been there, done it before, right? He's a big game player. He was brought to the club to win a grand final, so he's got all that riding with him. He doesn't hold that pressure. You listen to his interviews, he's actually appreciated the opportunity he's got. He understands what he was there, set out to do, and I think he's done a really good job of it. And then the guy wearing the number 6 for the other team is, okay, well, I'm a fullback playing 5'8". I'll take you on in all areas of the game. And if he's a weak on one side, I'll be there. And the script's not written for him. The script is written for DC. So he's out there to change that. And that's what I say. There's no fear factor in Fletcher Sharp. I think he's been played enormous, and he's doing a great job outside Sandon Smith. And we talk on halves here, right? And there's a kid that's lining up for Newcastle that was wearing the number 7 that had to make way for DCE to come to the club, and he goes to a club as a second string halfback. All of a sudden they get injured, and now he was the man last week. He was the front and centre of the block that put them into the position the way they are. So he's not going to go in unfazed to play against Sam Walker. Sam Walker's not going to go in phased against him. They know each other's style. They were 6 and 7 together. So there's so much emotion and so much, obviously, hype around that. But it's you look at it, they've all played in very similar scenarios in Sand, and he understands what they're going to try and throw. It's then to combat it.
2: Toddy, with the just before, I want to talk about Ponga and Tedesco quickly, but before that, the Phoenix Crossland obviously out. There's talk of this young Diesel Hagan. He's been named in Jersey 21. Obviously, Harrison Graham's going to be there. How important is it to have two hookers? Because we've spoken about, we've heard things about maybe putting Thomas Kahn in there to fill a gap. Like, as a half, you really don't want someone there who's not a natural passer of the ball in a big game, do you? And someone who's not going to hold up the ruck or the markers as such as well. You need a
0: creative nine. No, that's right. You need a creative nine, and you probably need two of them in today's game because how the middle is getting rolled at the moment, especially the way the Roosters are playing. The sixes again is important, and the nine is the first bloke to identify that when there's a ruck infringement. So he's got to understand when I hit my half or when I hit my front rower or if I run myself. And then you need a nine that's going to be able to deliver wide passes to Sandon Smith and Fletcher Sharp. So it's important that however they go, obviously there's there's a young kid that hasn't experienced first grade. He's walking into a grand final. So, but the way they are, it's sort of, we speak about systems and that with the way Holbrook's done it. He would be doing that in their reserve grade team. So he's been around the team all year. So I don't think he'll go in and fade. It's a pretty cool moment for him if they go that way. But just be ready, that's for sure. Because the Roosters power game at the moment is hard. Yeah. The Roosters power game is hard at the moment.
1: Would you
2: start him?
1: No.
2: Hey, start him. Because if the game's gone when you bring him on, he's going to try and do too much.
1: I just get the
2: thoughts of Alan Paddy.
1: No.
0: You can't start him against their power.
1: No way. Hey, mate, Walker and DC, both natural halfbacks, Toddy. Who's the boss on Sunday? And in the last 20 minutes, who takes the reins?
0: Sam. And I think DC has showed that this year, that he's happy to do that. When they were out injured and when he come back in, he said that it's his team and I'll take a back seat. And Sammy's comfortable with that. You've seen what he's done in Origin. DC is a special player himself and he knows the role he had to go there and do. He would have taught Sam so much this year. I listened to Teddy do an interview the other day about, it's not just the stuff he's taught him on the field, but it's about the preparation away from it, the way he brings the group together. So there's so much a part of that, and then I think there's the mutual respect that he's not handing over the baton because he hasn't been there before, but he's come there to help win a grand final and then sail off to the English Super League. So his job will be to support Sam Walker.
2: Toddy, who's more important for either side, for their own side? Is it Tedesco for the Roosters or is it Kalyn for the Knights?
0: Oh, that's a hard one because... It's a hard one to say because the experience you've got in Walker and DCE, so you know they'll hold the fort. Mm. But then the inexperience of the halves, of not so much Sander, but as Fletcher Sharp, that if they get unfazed and rattled, if they get rattled and sort of put under pressure, Kalyn then has to step in and sort of change that with maybe beating in a first receiver, taking some kicks, where Teddy doesn't really have to do any of that. He's just got to control the defensive line, catching the ball, bringing it back. But Kalyn also relishes under that pressure of being out the back, then being at first receiver, being in there playing on the ad-lib football. So they're in control. I think for the player that needs to be the best out of it for their team to win has to be Kalyn. Because the experience and then the style of footy that the Roosters are playing at the moment. And Kalyn can do that. If Newcastle wins Sunday afternoon, Kalyn Ponga is Clive Churchill.
1: Mm. All right.
0: He has to be.
1: Well, let's get to that. Now we're about to wrap things up. Toddy, we need your final tips. Who's winning the game?
0: I think the Roosters win. Not saying that it's fresh because they've both played the same amount of footy. Just the weekend before with the 12 players, the emotion that's about to go into it, the experience for the Roosters, I think they'll get the job done. But I think it will be a tight game.
1: It's a score.
0: I reckon Knights will hit. Will crack the first points.
1: So who's your first try scorer?
0: Ooh, my first try scorer is going to be Dom Young.
1: Dom Young. All right. And who's your Clive?
0: My Clive Churchill is Cool Robson.
1: Oh, nice. I like it. Smokey, and what's your final score?
0: My final score is 24-16.
1: 24-16 to the Roosters. Nice. Well, Todd Carney, it's been an absolute pleasure getting you to come on this show and break down the halves and how this game works in this day and age. You're an absolute superstar, mate. We love having you on board. We're going to take a break. And on the other side, we catch up with Renee Gardner.
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5: Breakdown Eastern Creek, Wargrove Road, Wonderland Drive at southbound Lane 1. Redfern, lights in the flash, Regent Street, Redfern Street. Enfield, earlier crash westbound, Liverpool Road, Cobden Street. You wouldn't operate a chainsaw blindfolded, so why dig without searching before you dig first? If you don't, you're digging blind. 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I'm Jeff Wallace. 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
1: Joining us now, as she does each and every week, all thanks to thedogs.com.au, the home of everything greyhound racing in New South Wales, is sports presenter, boxer, and everything in between. I speak of none other than Renee Gartner. Well done. Well, welcome to the show, Renee Gartz. How are you?
13: Mate, these keep getting better every week. I love this. We are peaking.
2: I thought he melted, I guess.
13: Now, you did.
1: Yeah. Now, mate, we're not far away from the big close of Winnie Park after 94 years. How's that event coming along?
13: Oh, it's been awesome. It's sold out, so no more. Gates will close. So hopefully everyone, you guys got yourself sorted, because I know you're going to be up the front, mosh pitting with Screaming Jet.
1: I'm in the green room. I'm out the back. I'm access all areas.
13: Oh, yeah, of course you are. You know how to get into your VIP rooms, Maddie.
1: Yeah.
13: Haven't changed a bit.
1: Yeah.
2: Guards.
13: But no, it's going to be awesome.
2: Looking forward to it. Guards Grand Final Sunday. We need your final score, your first try scorer, and your Clive Churchill medalist.
13: All right. Now, I've had to think about this because I've tossed and turned over both sides, but I'm going to jump on the Knights bandwagon. I'm in on the morale. So I'm going Knights. I'm saying it's a tight game. I'm going to say 2018. I think it's going to be nice and exciting. I'm going to go first try scorer, Bradman Best. And then Clive Churchill, I'm going for Ponga.
1: Oh, okay. Nice. I like it.
13: What do we think?
2: It's safe. It's the Knights win.
13: You're thinking the Roosters are getting up.
1: Yeah, yeah. I do think the Roosters will win. I want the Knights to win. I'm almost trying to reverse psychology myself. What do you got for us? You got any tips for us tonight? Thanks to thedogs.com.au.
13: I'll keep it short because I know you guys got a full show. So I'm just going to give you two tips.
1: Yes.
13: And they're going to be two really good ones.
1: I like
13: it. First up, Nowra, race 5, Stand Up Tony in box 6. White slow away in his heat, but still one in the fastest heat time. So, Tony, get the start right tonight, mate, and he'll be all business.
1: Nice.
13: That's my little chat to him. Then we go to Richmond, race 8, Anjo Ruby. So, running in box 6, got a great record at Richmond, plenty of early speed. Was a little unlucky last time out, so if he gets away cleanly, should be taking some catching to do. So, they're my two. You've got Stand Up Tony at Nowra and Anjo Ruby at Richmond, lads.
1: Love it. Renee Gardner, thanks for joining us. All thanks to thedogs.com.au, the home of Greyhound Racing. Guards, we will see you next week.
13: We will. Hopefully, I'll be bang on the money.
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5: M1 Mount Cola, Broken Arm B, double northbound lane 1, just past the top of the Big Dipper. Eastern Creek, a breakdown, Wargrove Road, Wonderland Drive, southbound, Redfern, lights the flash, Regent Street, Redfern Streets. 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I'm Jeff Ollis. That's our traffic on 2SM 1269.
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1: Sports Day, Tootsie and the Rat. Well, we're going to get into what else is happening in the world of sport. And a big welcome back. 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We're going to talk a little bit about rugby union, but what about this? What about the text sign? It's gone absolutely bananas. We've got to get through a few of these. We will. But one just came in. How's your golf game, Matty? When's the annual playoff between your show and the afternoon A grades? Tootsie would be a better golfer than Sattler, right? Well, that's happening.
2: That is happening. I did. That's right, in the group text.
1: Yes,
2: I've seen
1: that. That will be happening on the 29th of September, October. Sorry, the day before the 4ASD Kids Charity Game. We've got the boys coming up. So they're going to come up a day early in the morning, and we're going to play on Thursday. Mm-hmm. And we'll be able to come back to the show that afternoon, because we've got to do the show that arvo, and we'll report. We'll report in whether we'll be carrying the belt, the championship covered. Belt. Yeah, well...
2: No.
1: I haven't seen you play for a while. Well, you might want to start working on your game, because I don't get beaten by these palookas.
2: Yeah, I know. The boys hit them.
1: Yeah, all right. Well, they're like, handicapped, so, yeah, I mean... Yeah. I think Bears heads up about 17 or 18.
2: Yeah, that's my number, is it? 18, I'm off 18.
1: Yeah, but he plays to it.
2: I don't play. What's Sugar off?
1: I don't think Sugar's coming. But it'll be Scope. Scope will be jumping in.
2: It's all right. He loves it. He's all over TaylorMade. He's plugged in his promo, so he want to hit him well.
1: He loves it. TaylorMade. Why wouldn't you be over him?
2: Yeah, well, I love me TaylorMade too. Unless I can start getting free sticks, I'm going to start caring on about
1: them. All right.
2: They are good.
1: Well, so we need. I need you focused. I need you fired up.
2: I was only in this next month.
1: I did. Suds won us. He ended up winning us the game in the last round.
2: Yeah.
1: So I think we played a best ball, and we had 42 points.
2: Oh, good at Ambrose Park.
1: Sorry, we had 40 points, 41 points. I had 40 points on my own. I had a good day that day.
2: Well, yeah.
1: And Satsy went all right. He contributed 1 point to the team. But then we ended up winning on a playoff. And, mate, I'll tell you what, if you had to film the event properly... And we didn't, and we'll get someone to come out and film it properly this time.
2: Geordie will do it.
1: We should get Brooksy up here and get him to film it and film it properly, like go hole for hole and just cut each hole up and play it. Because, mate, I'm telling you, they came back from like four down to all square on the last hole. I had to hole like a 6 foot breaking putt to square the game up. It was terrifying, but it would have been a great view for the viewers.
2: One thing you did say when we first played. Comparing to Sats, said at least you hit it hard.
1: Yeah, you do. Sats steers it,
2: yeah.
1: And he's a big, solid boy, and it's like, mate, hit it.
2: Yeah, wind up.
1: Hit it, son. Anyway, mate, Sats is very, how do I say?
2: He comes across as...
1: He's very reserved.
2: Yeah.
1: He doesn't like taking risk.
2: Mm.
1: Yeah.
2: I like taking
1: risks. That's come from his PI days, I think. sees too many people taking risks. All right, let's get into some of these texts. Rat, surely Tegan will be there. She had a great first season. Braden, that's in relation to the Dally M's.
2: Yeah.
1: Yeah, she'll be a big chance, Braden. She certainly will be. It'll be interesting to see how it plays out down there. We got here, Tommy says, the Knights came seventh and are underdogs, but they're only two wins behind the Roosters on the ladder, from Tommy. Yeah, you're right. There's a bugger all in it.
2: Yep. Hi, Rat and Toots. Harrison Graham plays well for Newcastle in the grand final this Sunday. I hope he plays well. Sorry. Fingers crossed he gets to play the full 80 minutes of that injury. Phoenix, geez, that's a big ask.
1: He won't play 80.
2: Yeah, Phoenix Crosland will be hard to replace. I wish Tyson Gamble was trained as a utility player, similar to Kurt Mann and Connor Watson, just in case if Graham is injured. Sporty Gav from Newcastle. Sporty Gav will be up and about this week.
1: What about this one? Rat, what about this Man City story? Rival clubs are set to launch their own legal action seeking hundreds of millions of pounds in compensation, and rightfully so.
2: There's another one here on that, just before you keep going. Boys, mark your calendars. The 12th of October, Liverpool v Man City at Anfield. First game back after international break since City had been found guilty of 115 charges at the height of cheating. Liverpool were robbed of several times.
1: Yeah.
2: At the height of their cheating, were robbed of it several times. The crowd is going to be off its head. That'd be Green Street hooligan stuff.
1: Oh, it's going to be crazy because there's a lot of passion.
2: Let's talk about it now So explain what's going on.
1: So they were charged with 115 counts of basically defrauding the game and overpaying players and lying about what money that was coming into the club, because that's what you base your salary cap on, how much money you got coming in. So they lied about how much the UAE was giving them. It's outrageous, the chart. Like 115 of them, and they got found guilty on every one.
2: Every one of them.
1: So to the tune of...
2: Not a couple of $100,000 either.
1: Yeah, we're not talking, you know, they've broken the salary cap by, you know, $100,000 or $150,000. Yeah. You can, you know, give them a slap on the wrist and, you know, maybe fine them, you know, a million. $900 million. $1.7 billion. Now, from memory, mate, I think it's one of those Russian oligarchs that owns them. Yeah, oh, yeah. Oh, it literally could be. Like, there could be people going to jail. Like, it's that full on. Because you're defrauding the public. You're,
2: everything. Nine years
1: of it. So, when you look at So Lance Armstrong, for instance, right?
2: Yep.
1: Everybody at that time was doping. Everybody was. When I say everybody, I don't want to... But if you're trying to win the general classification in the Tour de France back in those days, and there's a great documentary called The Accidental Death of a Cyclist. It's about Marco Pantani, the Italian, and about when Lance Armstrong came in and he's sort of like, he called him the scourge. He changed the game where you had to dope to compete.
2: Yeah.
1: So everybody doped. Yeah. Like, but he systematically set up this program, did it for years, won all these titles, and he was just thrown out of the sport completely when it came to the fore. Now this has come to the fore, but they have to the ramifications of this sort of behaviour. It can't go it can't be a fine. They need to relegate them. They need to send them down to the third division.
2: Yeah, but okay. So you're playing for the Titans in 2010,
1: yep.
2: We can't go Titans, so we'll go further back. You're playing the Sharks in 2000,
1: yep.
2: And the Sharks, I know, let's take money. 1992, the Sharks from 1985 to 92 have brought to the salary cap billions of dollars.
1: Mm.
2: That's not your problem.
1: No,
2: why is that your problem? Like, you can't punish these blokes now. They're going to have, the club's got to cop it, the club's got to wear it.
1: Yeah, I don't think you'd be punished.
2: They'll get their money.
1: They're going to get paid and they're going to... I mean, they might relegate them. I don't know.
2: 100. So I've heard 100 competition points, which is probably
1: a good
2: year and a half.
1: Yeah.
2: Season sort of thing. Solid.
1: Could play for nothing. Yeah,
2: these poor blokes did nothing.
1: But the points accrue to your relegation and promotion sort of thing. So they take the points from them, they're going to get relegated.
2: Yeah, but there was a. I was trying to my barber today was that one's a Pommies from Newcastle over there, and then he loves his soccer and that, and then the other bloke loves soccer as well. And they were talking about it, and there's it's obviously the champions, and then there's another competition below with relegation. They won't allow them to come in. They don't want them to come in.
1: Well,
2: I think they can not let them in.
1: Yeah, well, the reality of that is if they go down and they keep their same playing squad, they're gonna get promoted. So it takes away a spot for a team to get promoted. So I can understand that, but I don't know. I really don't know what they're gonna do. I mean, they're gonna have to take their time and work out, because the punishment has to fit the crime. And I know you're saying that the club, the players that are at the club now, had nothing to do with that time, but The club did, and that's the club they're playing for. So Haaland, for instance.
2: Well, he'll find a club, I'm sure.
1: Yeah. I mean, he'll get picked up straight. Yeah. He'll probably make more money going somewhere else, you know. And most of them will, because they're an elite club. Like, most of those players, they get picked up in a heartbeat, they'll be gone. And that's probably what they need to do. But they just need to, clear out the decks. Every players will go elsewhere.
2: What about the poor kids and the reserve graders? And
1: Then it's up to them.
2: It's the club. People coming through the club.
1: Yeah, they might get some opportunities, and I don't know. I mean, it is an absolute. Oh, mate, it's a shit show to put it quiet. It is frightening the level of cheating that went on. Anyway, let's get to some rugby. Yes. The growth of the Rugby World Cup, and the staggering numbers behind its showpiece event. And this is. I just want to touch on this briefly. We're not going to talk about it for ages, but this is where, you know, when I hear people say about, you know, Noonga Nitawazi or Joseph Swali'i, oh, they'll be back, they'll come back. It's like, I just want you to understand how big rugby is. I mean, and I say it on this show all the time, and you might have heard me say it, the smallest rugby union will ever be if you're playing for the Wallabies, which is crazy, is when you're playing in your own country.
2: Yeah.
1: It's the smallest it ever is.
2: What is it? It's probably numbered... Three or four,
1: yeah, potentially
2: wise.
1: Four, three, four, cricket. Yeah, yeah.
2: Soccer now with you.
1: Yeah, soccer's going well. But this Rugby World Cup, when it lands on these shores, it might give, you know, the rugby league fans that don't even pay credence to what rugby union has to offer, it might give you a little bit of an understanding on why it's so big. This is a $2 billion boost for Australia's economy. There'll be more than 200,000. There's 200,000 overseas fans. That's 200,000 people will visit this country because of the Rugby Union World Cup.
2: Mm.
1: That is
2: good.
1: Outrageous numbers. It's unreal.
2: Yeah.
1: 24 teams, 52 matches, 7 cities, 8 venues, 45,000 hotel nights, 10,000 flights, 3,500 volunteers, $2 billion broader economic impact. 2.5 million tickets, 250,000 international visitors, and 1.3 billion worldwide broadcast viewing hours, all focused on this country, and 20.4 billion social media projections. That's what, I mean, and this is, I played in a World Cup on this soil, on this, on our home ground in 2003, 3 years after Sydney 2000, you know, the event sort of world was in its peak here in Australia. It was massive then. Yeah. This is going to dwarf it.
2: Yes. I'm now looking forward to it. I'm looking forward to what, and, you know, obviously having, you know, Nwagwenu Awasi, Crichton over there, Sualee, Zach Lomax probably won't be in the squad. You know, he'd be playing. Might be thereabouts. And what they're doing, they've turned it around. That win on the weekend was, it was phenomenal, wasn't it? And I'm now looking forward to Eden Park on the 10th.
1: Yeah.
2: I'm looking forward to watching it.
1: So, well, it's because, I mean, at the end of the day, you know, everyone loves a winner.
2: Yeah.
1: Don't we? True. Hey, we've got Nipper on the View Jobs open line. Nipper, welcome to Sports Day. What's happening?
0: Rat, toots, how are we, boys?
1: Going well.
0: Going good, boys. Hey, listen, I heard you mention Lance Armstrong, mate.
1: Mm-hmm.
0: What a legend he was.
1: He was pretty good.
0: See?
1: He was doing nothing.
0: Oh, mate, what a legend.
1: He was doing nothing.
0: I'll tell you what. Mate, I'll tell you what. He was brilliant, mate. Tell you, when I back in the day when I was on drugs, mate, I couldn't even find the bloody push bike.
1: You're a funny bugger, Nipper.
0: Oh, sorry, boys. Listen, now, look, what I rang you for was talking about the grand final, mate. I mean, look, I love Jai, and I think it's great that, you know, they're looking after him there, mate. But, gee, what do we all go to the grand final for? We all go there for the excitement, to be pumped up, to be...
1: Yep, I know where you're going with this.
2: 100%.
0: Are we going to be... I mean, we're going to become... It's going to come out with this sad thing at the start. We're all going to... You know, come on.
1: Tear up.
0: I mean, I just find it's going to be a little bit... Yeah, a bit of a downer. You know, in that side of things. I mean,
1: you can't get away from it.
0: Look after him.
1: You can't get away from it, though, either, can you? Like, it's, I mean, we all love him, and he's, you know, it's so sad what he's gone through, and you can't watch it and not be sad. Like, that's the reality.
0: Exactly, mate. Exactly. Yeah, you know, and it's not the day to do that. You know, it's just not the day to do that sort of thing. Mm.
1: Yeah, you make a good point.
0: Anyway. Yeah, but anyway, before I go, mate, I just want to say, Rat, when you're playing in this this game, mate, just remember, you can't improve your lie, you can't put your foot down behind the ball, mate.
1: Oh, I got that.
0: All right, just remember, but listen, if there's someone in the gallery that's happy to walk around, that's not a problem.
1: Yeah, all right, I get you. Nice.
0: Okay.
1: Might get the kids to come out. Yeah, no worries. Appreciate it, Nipper. Thanks for your call.
2: Thanks, Nipper.
1: All right, what do we got here? City needs to be made to start again in the lowest league in England. They wouldn't have the current spell without cheating and building what they have. They just spent another $450 million in the transfer window just gone. This will be with them for decades if punished accordingly. And it should be.
2: Yeah.
1: It should be with them for decades. Thanks, Cam.
2: It's monstrous. It is monstrous.
1: Yeah.
2: Speaking of, well, we just touched on that. What about this little quick story here? The store gift winner, Olafemi Komolafi.
1: Oh, yeah. This is sad.
2: He's failed a drug test too.
1: It's in his ADHD medication.
2: Ah, yes.
1: It's not, he hasn't been, it's something that's in his ADHD medication and is. Look, it's in his system. It's in the drugs that he's taken. And he must not have listed that drug. You know when you get that form at the start of the year and you've got to fill out everything that you're taking?
2: When you do a drug test, you've got to say what medication are you on or what have you, you know, supplements, protein, whatever
1: it may be.
2: But
1: it is up to the athletes. It's their responsibility to make sure that what they're taking doesn't have anything else that's illegal, and you got to declare it. It's a sad story.
2: The young fellow
1: is going to have to sit out a year. I mean, thankfully, it's not 4 years, young, but, he got stripped of his title and the $40,000 in prize money, which is really sad.
2: And a 12-month
1: ban. Yeah. And Lachie Neale, well, he's leaving the Lions. He's going to the Magpies.
2: Yeah, world's worst kept secret. Good pickup he's landed on his feet, hasn't he, going to Collingwood? They're a fair side. They're a powerhouse down there. He's 33. He probably needed a change. I know he's won three comps in a row. He's been through a lot this year. But, three premierships. He's leaving it. leaving that club at the top of his powers. And I don't think they'll be booing him down there at the MCG next year. They'll booing him on the weekend.
1: Yeah, of course.
2: I reckon they'll be fans next year.
1: Yeah. All right. We've got sinking 6 foot pressure putts. Like a heart rate monitor. And if you're going to film it, I'd love to know what those pressure putts do to you.
2: You've been out here all week beating up on a 6 year old on the putting greens in the studio.
1: I'm feeling good.
2: Yeah. You got your
1: I still want to hold the putts. Been putting well. I haven't been able to miss.
2: He beats me.
1: I know. Rat might come out of this golf tournament and do a Mr. Larson for Abby Gilmore on you. Yeah, righto. Don't do that, Jay. All right, we're going to take a break and come back. That's all for Toro Ride on Mower, Serious Power for Serious Gardening. I'll be back to wrap up the show after this.
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1: 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Well, tomorrow, Tootsie Croker, you are in for a treat because you have got a guest host coming in to take my position, and that man is the guy that sat in this seat, geez, I think it was 14 years, before the RSEN, I think it was Croc Media before that, is Scott Sattler, the Rib Rattler. He steps back into the host seat alongside yourself, Tootsie, so I'm sure many of our listeners will be stoked to have Satsy back in the chair, and it'll be good to get some insight about how he found the first year being back in the general manager of football stuff and all that.
2: Yeah, I am excited. I'm a little bit nervous, mate. I don't know.
1: He makes it very easy
2: makes
1: for
2: it
1: you,
2: very
1: mate.
2: Easy. We say to you, you're pretty good at it, mate. You've taught me well so far, but no, I'm looking forward to it. He's a great man, Sats, and yeah, seeing how he applies his trade and. Yeah, I'm sure the fans would be lit up. The text board lit up when we mentioned it, didn't it?
1: Yeah,
2: they're all very excited for the great man to come back in. So should be a cracking show. Make sure you're all listening and ringing up and wishing him. I'm sure the phone line will be going bunter.
1: Yeah, it certainly will. Canara Campbell says pressure can burst pipes to create diamonds. Rad hit the first furrow, then away you go. Yeah, that's right. Yeah, he's going right. to get started.
2: It's what also else we got here? It is. It's if you get make the cut, which I think you will.
1: Yeah.
2: It's on KO, isn't it?
1: Sunday. Yeah, it's on Sunday.
2: Make sure they know.
1: Yeah, well, it's televised on KO on Sunday.
2: We're proud of
1: you. If I make the cut, there's 120 starters, 50 will make the cut. So I've got to perform. I can't just.
2: You'll be right.
1: Yeah,
2: you're right, the way you're in the zone.
1: Can you? What have we got here? Gags is an impressive speaker, well articulated. Craig from Ipswich, he is. He's been around a long time. He knows his stuff.
2: Yeah, very. He's a competitor. He's always very hard to come up against. Gags, regardless of where they were and where they were playing. On the ladder, this is one from Daniel from Perrywood. Rat and Toots, love the arm of Dan Gagai. Origin and finals, Gagai just hits differently. On the big stage, in the big games, he has a knack of turning it on. I've no doubt he'll be putting in a stock standard Origin finals Dan Gagai type performance that we've all come to expect from the veteran centre. I hope he gets his fairy tale finish after enduring some bad times with his tenure at the Knights. Well said.
1: Yeah, absolutely. And this one, if PVL said Santa Claus is real, would you guys agree or challenge it? Are you saying that we agree with PV all the time? Mate, do you not listen to our show? I'm always giving it to him. I've actually been reprimanded.
2: Yeah, I was going to say, we've been told to stop.
1: Yes. That's right, we're trying to get some TV, some radio right for next year. All right, well, thanks, guys. Hope a great grand final. I'm not here tomorrow night. You've got Scotty Sattler and Tootsie. You'll be manning the microphones with Geordie behind the buttons.
2: Good luck, mate. Enjoy
1: thanks,
2: it.
1: Bud.
2: Good
1: thanks,
2: luck.
1: Enjoying it. All right. See you, guys. Have a great grand final weekend. I'll see you on Monday.
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0: Good evening, I'm Patrick Mulrow. Households and businesses are being warned to brace for further financial pressure after the Reserve Bank raised the cash rate to 4.6% yesterday. The Business Council of Australia says the rate increase will add to existing cost pressures across the country. Chief Executive Brian Black says the decision highlights the need for governments to show restraint on spending and focus on measures that can lift productivity.
1: It's absolutely clear that decision adds to the pressure households and businesses are already facing. And what is abundantly clear from the RBA commentary is that the best thing that we can do in order to support households is to improve Australia's productivity. That's how we ultimately go about lowering inflation and raising living standards.
0: New South Wales Greens Senator David Shoebridge has been elected as the federal Greens leader. Victorian Senator Steph Hodgson-May has been elected as deputy. Shoebridge says he wants to continue the great work of the party's former leader, Larissa Waters.
2: I just, first of all, want to pay enormous tribute to the work of Larissa. She took on the leadership of the Australian Greens in challenging circumstances and bloody hell, she rose to the occasion. Led with compassion, led with principle, showed what collective leadership can do.
0: An elderly man has died in hospital following an alleged assault and robbery in Far West New South Wales earlier this month. At about 2 p.m. on Sunday, the 13th of September, emergency services were called to a home on Argent Street, Broken Hill, following reports a man had been assaulted and robbed. The 81-year-old man was taken to hospital for treatment for head injuries and fractured ribs, but has since died, while a 38-year-old man has since been charged and remains before the courts. A jury has been shown a large collection of photos taken by New South Wales police at key locations in the double murder trial for Bo Lamar Condon. The former police officer is accused of shooting dead Jesse Band and Luke Davies with a service pistol in 2024. He's pleaded not guilty. The photos that were presented in court was of possessions, blood-stained bedding and clothing found in a skip bin. A commercial aircraft flying from Dubai to Tel Aviv has made an emergency landing in Saudi Arabia. This is after issuing an alert that sparked fears of an immediate threat to hundreds of passengers and crew. The mid-air emergency involving Flight Dubai Flight FZ1073 was triggered by a physical altercation between the pilots in the cockpit. Researchers from Australia have found through a large animal model that pre-existing heart failures caused by blood flow to the kidneys to reduce by 55% during heart surgery. It's designed to help with lowering the risk of the surgery. Professor Eugen Lagacia says they're a step closer to solving the significant problem.
3: Yeah, so this involves patients going through open heart surgery using the heart-lung machine to improve their heart health, and about 20,000 Australians currently undergo this procedure to improve their prognosis. But unfortunately, up to one-third of these patients can develop sudden kidney failure as a result of this life-saving surgical procedure.
0: In sport, South Sydney has signed Talis Duncan for a further three seasons. The Rabbitohs announced a three-year contract extension for the 24-year-old, locking him down before he came off contract on November 1. Uncapped forward Toby McPherson has been called up to the Wallaby squad for the Bledisloe Cup games against New Zealand in Auckland and Sydney next month. Essendon's Nick Martin has signed a long-term deal with the Bombers until the end of 2031, while Richmond's Tim Tirano has won his third Jack Dyer medal in four seasons. Rowan Crothers has broken the men's S10 world record for the 200 metres freestyle, the Australian short course swimming championships, and in the UEFA Nations League action, world champion Spain defeated Croatia 4-1, while England defeated the Czech Republic 2-0, and Iceland defeated Luxembourg 3-0. In finance, oil is worth $90 a barrel. Gold is trading at $4,190 an ounce. And one Australian dollar is buying 69.71 US cents. 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
4: Mostly clear with north to northeasterly winds becoming light this evening. Sunny tomorrow with temperatures ranging from 16 to 29 in the city, 11 to 33 in the west. Looking further ahead, partly cloudy with showers on Friday and Saturday, mostly sunny for Sunday. At the moment in the city, it's 19, Bankstown 21, Penrith 21, Richmond 20. That's the latest USM News. I'm Patrick Mulrow.
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7: Oh, very good evening to you. 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Welcome to the Nightline, your Nightline, broadcasting from Newcastle's 2HD and then right around Australia on the Super Radio Network with you right through until midnight. Thanks a lot for deciding to keep me company. Keep me off the streets. Love it. Hey, talking about the streets, I know we've been saying this all the time. I've got to tell you, if you can get yourself to Newcastle, if you're not here, have a drive around the place. You want to have some joy in your heart. Amazing stuff. People are painting their houses. They're putting streamers everywhere. Every cafe's got red and blue and white. Everything. It's amazing. Fantastic stuff. All right, close at home for you. Tonight, what's on the show? Well, we've got Eve from Dogaholics Dog Training joining us with a question every dog owner at home should probably ask themselves: is it really a behaviour problem, or have we simply never taught our dog what we actually want it to do? We're going to find out how to tell the difference between nature, nurture, behaviour and training and all that with Eve. She's the expert. She knows dogs. 9 p.m. We leave the planet entirely behind with Astro Dave, David Renicky, and the Space Report. We've got the latest discoveries and mysteries from across the universe, plus some terrific listener questions for Dave tonight. Thank you for filling up the mailbag. 10:30 p.m. Settle in. Chapter 11 of Between the Lines, our old-time radio mystery. We're getting very close to the pointy end of this mystery now, so listen carefully because every single detail could matter. It all wraps up on Friday night. Do you think you know who did it? Are Henry and Lucy going to stay together? We'll find out tonight. We'll also have the latest news as the night rolls on. You better believe we've got cat news, strange news, and, of course, your view tonight, 13 12 69, anytime. You've got something you want to get off your chest, something you want to have a chat about, give us a call here on the Nightline. Just after 11 p.m, turn the lights down low for the Australian Nightline bedtime story. Tonight we're going to go way back into history. It's a bit musical. There's your first hint. Country music, that's your second hint. That's all I'm going to give you now. And don't forget, keep those first car stories coming. What was yours? The car you absolutely adored? Mum and Dad's hand-me-down, an old bomb with a dodgy starter motor and a radio that only worked when you turned it on and gave it a bit of a kick. What do you remember most about your first car, and do you still wish you had it? Some of them's probably worth a lot of money these days. Give us a call on 13 12 69 any time during the show. Tell us your story and you're going to go into the random draw for the Super Radio Network waterproof action camera. We're drawing that on Friday night. Buckle up. Keep the dog away from the upholstery. Point the headlights towards the stars. Settle in. This is your Nightline. Let's get into it.

0: it certainly is the word. There you go, Frankie Valli there. Grease. Barry Gibb actually wrote that for the movie. Goodness me, that was a great one, wasn't it? Hey, I tell you what, I know we broadcast the Nightline right round Australia and we've got a bit of, forget about Grease fever or Bee Gees fever, we've got a bit of Nights fever going on in this city. I'm not going to bore you with the details all night, but I am getting excited about how this city has really turned it on for their team, and I think it's a great example for communities everywhere. It really is. One thing in particular is, if you're not aware, last weekend when they had the preliminary finals on, there was a train hold up and a lot of the Knights fans could not get to Sydney to go and see it, even though they had tickets. It is hard at times to get to Sydney from here, a couple hours drive, and also the transport problems, not to mention how much accommodation costs, all those sorts of things. And it's been very hard for Knights fans to get tickets in Sydney. So this city has turned it on. They've got something very special going on. McDonald Jones Stadium, which is home of the Knights, is opening up to a free live event with the Knights taking on the Roosters on the big screens. People can bring a picnic rug into the field, settle into the grandstands, and all that people have to do is register tomorrow morning. Now, I know there's a lot of Novocastrians, Hunter people, listening tonight, so if you're in the area and a Knights fan, this is your chance to get in there. You do have to get to the Ticketmaster site from 10 a.m. tomorrow morning. Tickets are free, but you do need to register. You can't go there unless you register. Earlier today, Hunter Today's Dave Wright caught up with the Minister for the Hunter, Yasmin Catley, to hear all about it. And here's this conversation. Important for you if you're trying to get there tomorrow. Inspirational if you're somewhere else.
1: Well, she's very, very busy and she's a lady that's in demand at the moment. And I've got her on the phone right now, the Minister for Police and Counterterrorism, and more importantly, the Minister for the Hunter, Yasmin Catley. Good afternoon.
2: Hi, David. How you doing?
1: What a day. What a week. But you were able to crack open some pretty big news for us today.
2: Oh, 100%. I mean, you know, it's really difficult to get tickets, obviously, to get down to Sydney to the game. But we wanted to make sure that people of the region have the opportunity to come together, to have that night spirit and be able to watch the game from a live site. And where best to watch it from than the Knights' home ground, McDonald Jones Stadium. So super exciting. I know that people are really keen to get out there, you know, take their picnic rug, sit out on the field, watch the game, and we'll watch them win and bring the trophy home.
1: Oh, hell yeah. Now, the other great thing, too, is that there's some statistics. I don't know if you know this, and I think what you've done is a strategic move to help this actually take place. But Newcastle has now won all 13 games played as a club in front of a crowd of over 40,000 people. Now, obviously, they're going to be playing in a lot more people, but if we join these two stadiums together, we've got to be doubling our chances, right?
2: 100%. I didn't know that statistic, but gosh, it sounds like it's in the bag now.
1: Exactly right. Bigger crowd, bigger result. Right. Was this hard to pull off at such short notice?

0: it took a bit of work, of course. It's not just about, you know, turning on the lights. Obviously, we have to make sure that we've got some staff, we've got the security and safety around an event like that. Like, we're expecting up to 30,000 people. Obviously, council were fantastic. Jeremy Bath got straight on board and said, yeah, we'll do whatever's required. Transport. So, look, you know, we've pulled it together very, very quickly, but it was the intention of the government to make sure that people had the opportunity to watch their beloved Knights in this history-making grand final appearance at their home ground. And I think bringing people together like that, it's just a wonderful spirit that builds up within a community, right? And we know, too, that all the other live venues like pubs and clubs and the like, they're all sold out as well. It's such a vibe. The spirit in our town is just overflowing, and it's a wonderful, wonderful moment.
1: Well, they had the open training session this morning at McDonald Jones Stadium, which the public could attend for free. They had well and truly over 12,000 people during the weekday.
0: David, this does not surprise me.
1: No, me either.
0: Don't you know who we are?
1: Well, and the other thing is, tomorrow I've got to interview someone from Dulux because they're having problems with keeping up supply with red and blue paint in Newcastle.
0: I love that story. Make sure you keep all these notes so as you can write a book about it in years to come or to tell your grandchildren.
1: Oh,
0: but seriously, it is. It's a really, it's a wonderful thing. I mean, I was here, obviously, with their previous wins, and it was exactly the same. People, we just get behind our team. We love sport. Rugby league's right up there at the top, but, you know, we're a community that really support each other, and that's what I've always loved about this region.
1: Oh, yeah. The Hunter takes it to another level. I don't think there's any doubt about that.
0: I think that's true.
1: The other exciting thing is to, like, talk about, I mean, for someone who is the legal representative, you know, in our political system, I mean, you are the Minister of the Hunter. This must be a pretty magical moment as far as, you know, doing what you do, right?
0: Oh, it's really lovely. And it's, you know, I get the, you know, absolute privilege of seeing people who are involved in these sorts of things from all around, like all the different stakeholders. And it's so lovely. It really brings a community together, and it does give you hope, and it does give, you know, that real strong sense of spirit. But not only do, you know, Novocastrians and people of this region, the Hunter region, band together and stick together, we have a real deep sense of pride about who we are, what we believe in, and what we represent. And I'm not just saying those as words. It's quite factual.
1: And it's objective. You just need to drive down the street and figure that out, don't you, when you're out here at the moment?
0: That's exactly right. And I love that, you know, and we back ourselves and we back each other. And that's a really lovely, I think, community to live in. So I believe that I live in a community that is like no other. And I have this incredible privilege of representing them. And I take it very seriously. And I'll do my best to make sure that, you know, we improve that and we have the opportunities like we're going to have on Sunday.
1: Right. And the Knights were wooden spooners last year. We've got a very, very, very good chance of taking out the premiership. And times are tough at the moment, so this couldn't come at a better time, literally, could it?
0: I think that's absolutely true, and that's the spirit that I'm feeling around. Like, people are putting aside their own personal circumstances and just banding together, and we're just become, you know, the team Knights, which is just lovely. But also, you know, all the businesses that will benefit from this is fantastic. So there's an incredible economic benefit as well,
1: yeah,
0: when your team does well. But putting aside the economics, you know, this is about, you know, us being, like, at the forefront of the best of rugby league in, or on the globe, really.
1: Yeah.
0: And I think, you know, and I heard the Knights say that they believe that the turning point was when they were in Vegas.
1: Yeah, right.
0: Isn't that amazing? So they're over there on the world stage, they're able to turn that around and win, and then they've just gone on to have such a wonderful streak since then.
1: And I think most of Australia is behind the Knights as well, except for a couple of suburbs in the eastern suburbs of Sydney.
0: Oh, look, I don't even know where that is.
1: Me either. Does it matter? I don't want to go live there.
0: Exactly.
1: Well, thanks so much for your time. I know you're really, really busy. We do appreciate your time. And go the Knights, eh?
0: Oh, thank you, David. Go the Knights.
1: Thanks so much for your time. And, yeah, go the Knights, absolutely. Well, there you go. From Yasmin Catley, of course, who is the Minister for the Hunter. There you go. It's all very much happening.
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3: And there you go. That was Dave Wright there from The Hunter Today. That airs every afternoon, 3 p.m. to 5 p.m. on 2HD, part of the Super Radio Network. It is very exciting. And but some of us like other teams too, don't we? I don't mind Newcastle. This is where I live. It's my second favourite team. Anyway, Tigers, everybody else, better luck next year. Survivor. It was here. I didn't put it on.

0: Ah, yes, better luck next time. Tigers, rabbits, eagles, all of us. And good luck on the weekend to the Newcastle Knights. And hey, if you're Roosters followers, I'm going to give you a little, because we go everywhere. So I've got to be nice to all of you. Okay, this week on the Nightline, I'm going to be really nice to you now. Really, really nice, because I've got a big prize to give away. I want to hear about your first car. Last week, I heard about your pets. The week before, about your holiday stories. Geez, we had some fun times, didn't we? This week, we're taking a drive down memory lane. What was your first car? Your pride and joy. Was it your pride and joy? Or was it a rust bucket from hell that needed a push to just get going? Did it have a nickname? I want to know what it was. Did it have a few strange quirks? Or do you have a great memory about a backseat full of mates and going to your favourite concert? Maybe you saved for years to buy it, and maybe you still wish you had it. Jeez, we've had some great cars this week that I've thought, oh, imagine if you had that. Few Morris Minors, a few of the old classic Holdens, a couple of EHs out there. Memories. Whatever your story is, give us a call any time at all that the show's on and share it with us. And we're not picking the best story, so don't stress out. Just share your first car story and you're going to go into a random draw to win a Super Radio Network waterproof action camera. It'll be fabulous. You'll be able to take pictures of cars all the time. The winner drawn on Friday. And we have had a question already. Yes, we'll ring you. We're going to ring you on Friday and let you know. Don't worry. But first, you have to ring us on 13 12 69. We would love to hear about your very first car. Going to take a quick break and then we're talking dogs. Is your dog just a very naughty boy, or does he have some sort of deeper behavioural problem? We'll find out with Eve from Dogaholics Dog Training.
1: G'day, this is Tim Webster. I'm pleased to say Dave Cochran every morning from 5am are looking after things while I have a little short break, while we all do actually. 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Tim Webster at 2SM next week. 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

0: visitors, pulls on the lead, barks at strangers, or refuses to come when they're called, we often say a dog needs more training, don't we? But what does that actually mean? Eve from Dogaholics Dog Training, there you go, it's in the title, is here to help us unravel all of this. Eve, what's the difference between dog training and dog behaviour?
1: Okay, so traditionally we see training as training skills, so obedience-type behaviours, while behaviour looks at the underlying reason, looks at things like, you know, emotion and how emotion actually drives behaviour. So often we need both. Understanding why a dog behaves in a certain way helps us then to decide, you know, what skills can actually help the dog in those particular situations.
0: And if my dog jumps on people, Guilty, is that a training problem or is it just the dog being a dog?
1: Look, it could be a training problem, but we shouldn't automatically assume it is. We need to understand the why. So why is the dog jumping? It actually might be because they're excited or they're wanting to see our faces. Might be because they're frustrated or they're actually struggling to regulate themselves around people. So the reason why really matters before we decide, you know, what's actually, is this a training problem or a behaviour problem?
0: What about a dog that pulls on a lead?
1: Yeah, again, we need to understand why, what's happening to that dog. So a dog pulling towards the tree might be because we're way too slow and they really want to get to that smell. That can look very different to a dog pulling because they're overwhelmed, over-aroused, they're frightened, and or they're trying to get away and or back home. So sometimes behaviours can look the same, but the emotion underlying it is very different.
0: And can obedience training actually fix behaviour problems then?
1: Look, obedience behaviours alone is not going to fix underlying emotional issues like fear, anxiety or frustration. So, you know, if the dog's scared and the dog, say, for example, and asking them to sit repeatedly doesn't actually make that fear, you know, go away. So we need to address the emotion rather than asking the dog to do an obedience behaviour.
0: So why is understanding your dog's emotional state so important here?
1: Yeah, because, look, emotions influence behaviour, basically. So if a dog is frightened or overwhelmed or frustrated, they can't learn and they can't make good decisions and good choices. So we can't train away emotions. We need to really understand what the dog is feeling and experiencing to help them.
0: Eve, what's the question owners should ask instead of how do I stop this behaviour?
1: I think I always talk about the why. You know, why is my dog doing this rather than I want this fixed and I want it to stop? Because behaviour is communication. So once we understand whether we're, you know, seeing fear or frustration or excitement or even an unmet need, we can then help the dog rather than trying to just put a band-aid on something or suppress the behaviour to stop.
0: Eve, I think I'm unravelling it a little bit and I'm going to go and look at my own dogs a little closer now. You've always got the great advice. Thanks, Eve.
1: No worries.
0: Eve there from Dogaholics Dog Training. She's a lady with the answers. Jump online to dogaholicsdogtraining.com.au if you want to find out more, especially if you're in the area, in the Lake Macquarie, Hunter, Central Coast, Newcastle area. You can go and visit her yourself there. She does classes, one-on-ones, all those sorts of things. And she'll be back with us next week to give us some more of her great tips. 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

0: There she is, the Queen of Soul herself, Aretha Franklin. R-E-S-P-E-C-T. You know how to spell it? Respect, of course. Got a lot for you, Pam. Pam, we're talking police dogs. You weren't in trouble, were you? What have you been up to?
1: You probably didn't see the news tonight, but on the TV, I saw the smallest police dog in the world. It was a Chihuahua.
0: No.
1: And the, oh God, it's so
0: bit, hang on a minute, Pam. They're a bit scary, I've got to say. Have you seen them? They got the yappiest yap.
1: Well, my friend's got Chihuahuas.
0: Yeah.
1: But this little one, he actually put it all its gear on, like its headgear and all the rest of it, and he sat it up on this stand, and I thought, oh, my God, if anybody saw it, they'd probably think, well, you know, what are you going to do?
0: Yeah, bite your ankles off.
1: I chuckled as soon as I saw it. I thought, oh, my goodness, it's a difference from a Chihuahua to, you know, a German Shepherd or something being a police dog.
0: I don't know. I feel like I've got to say it. Sorry, is it diversity gone a little bit too far?
1: I know. But anyway, yeah, so I just thought I'd share it with you. It really lifted my day. I thought, my goodness, that's a fantastic story.
0: It is. Hope for everybody.
1: Yeah,
0: love it.
1: But listen too, I'm not entering the car competition, but I wanted to just very quickly tell you about my experience with driving.
0: Yes.
1: Like learning to drive. My husband was a terrible passenger, and what he used to do is he would sit in the passenger seat and he would look in the rearview mirror on his side and he'd say, you've got a car behind you. And I'd say, oh, that's funny, it's a road. And then, you know, you'd sort of go along a bit further and you'd say to me, are you doing the speed limit? And I'd think, oh, my God. In the end, what I used to do is I'd pull over, tell him where to put the car, which was an impossibility, and... You know, I never, ever got my licence, but, Sherilyn, I swear, on the passenger side of the car, there was two footprints where he used to keep putting his feet, thinking, oh, God, we're going to crash. And I thought, oh, my God.
0: Was he Mr. Bouquet? Remember Mr. Bouquet from Keeping Up Appearances? You should be always, oh, watch out for the person driving down the road.
1: Yeah. But anyway, I'll let you go, and, I'll keep listening, and I'll... You might try next week for whatever you've got for the plan for the new competition. So,
0: new competition, I will have to think. What do you reckon we should do?
1: I don't know.
0: Collecting stories. Yes, I have to think of something very good. I don't know.
1: Okay,
0: I have to put your thinking cap on for me, Pam. All right, thanks for giving us a call tonight. It's the 1st of October, isn't it, tomorrow? And I tell you what, from tomorrow, that little extra sting you see when you tap your card is set to disappear in this country. Australia's new card surcharge rules take effect on the 1st of October, and it means businesses can no longer add a separate fee simply because you have chosen to pay by card on the affected payment networks. And that could make checking the final price a little simpler for you. The ban covers FPOS, Visa and MasterCard, including credit, debit and prepaid cards. American Express and UnionPay are... I thought that was like a really old-fashioned thing, UnionPay. I haven't even heard that spoken, that word, for a long time. There we are. Must be still around, obviously. Okay, American Express and UnionPay are also removing surcharges from tomorrow, while PayPal's equivalent change takes effect on the 5th of October. And importantly, it applies to online shopping as well as physical stores. So, whether you're tapping your card at the checkout, inserting it into a terminal, or entering your card details on a website, businesses can't simply add a separate Visa, MasterCard or FPOS surcharge because you use that payment method. But there's a catch. There's always a catch. There's always a catch. The end of card surcharges doesn't necessarily mean everything will become cheaper. Businesses still have to pay for accepting card payments. The difference is that those costs can no longer simply appear as an extra card fee at the checkout. Instead, businesses may bill those costs into their general prices. So, let's look at an example. A product that used to cost, say, $100 plus a $1 card surcharge could now simply cost you $101. The price is higher, but the separate card fee has disappeared. And there are other charges that aren't affected. Businesses still have legitimate booking fees, service fees, delivery charges, and where permitted, weekend or public holiday surcharges. They can also choose payment methods, which ones they accept, and some can set minimum amounts for card transactions. So don't assume that every business has to accept every type of card. Businesses can also offer discounts for using another payment method, such as cash or Pay ID. The key difference here is that a discount for another payment method is allowed, while adding a separate fee because you used your card is what the new rules target. And if you think you've been charged a card surcharge after the change takes effect, check exactly what that fee is. If it appears to be a card payment surcharge, you can raise it with the business and ask for the fee to be removed or refunded. You can also raise concerns with the relevant card network or payment provider and potentially report misleading pricing to the ACCC or your state or territory consumer protection agency. So, with card surcharges disappearing tomorrow, businesses potentially building those costs into their prices, do you think you'll actually notice a difference when you pay? Or is this just a nice way of putting it so you feel a bit better on the surface? It's an interesting one. I'd like your thoughts. 13 12 69, or you can send me an email, 2sm.com.au. I'm Sherilyn. That's where you send that along to. Right, Eric Carmen. Hungry Eyes.

0: from the Dirty Dancing film. Eric Carmen there. Hungry Eyes. Taking me back. Okay. It's been a long time since I could jump in the air, though. What do you think makes a house feel like a home? Is it your morning coffee in the garden, saying hello to the neighbours, feeling a part of everything in your neighbourhood? Or is it simply the comfort of your own routine right there at home amongst all of your things around you, you know, in your nice, comfortable home? Well, Baptist Care, they understand that. They know that those little moments are what makes life yours. 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
0: Okay, tomorrow, the 1st of October. Can you believe that? 1st of the month. Hey, I've got something to tell you. We do this a lot on the Nightline. Some of you told me about this. Now I know. So as soon as you wake up tomorrow, or producer Shane and I, we have to do this when we leave, just after midnight. The first thing you say when you wake up, or if you're awake after midnight, you might be, because you might hang in there with us. That'd be nice. You have to say rabbit, rabbit, rabbit. Or you could say white rabbit, white rabbit, white rabbit. Quickly. Now, apparently if they're the first words out of your mouth after it turns midnight, you're going to have a very lucky night. We believe it comes from medieval Britain. I don't know why people love this, but a lot of nightliners do. So there you go. Set your little watches. I'll remind you just before midnight. We'll remind you to do that. All the superstition. But apart from superstition, we have got a new rule coming in, and this is the surcharge thing with our cards. Owen, you want to have a chat about this? Hello, Owen, are you on the line? Oh, we might have lost him. Hopefully he'll come back. We'll have a chat about that. So, yes, that's what they're doing. It's not all cards, and they might be weaving that back in. People, businesses can. They're allowed to weave it into their sort of overheads, but they can't put it down as a separate charge when you're buying things. So that's a massive no-no. Cannot do that whatsoever. All right, coming up, we'll have another look at the rate rise situation that obviously hit everybody. It wasn't any surprise at all, but it is affecting different things. What's it affecting and how? Straight after Manfred Mann.

0: go. 1964 was the year, Manfred Mann. That is a doo-a diddy diddy. Oh, I did it right. Sometimes I get tongue-tied over that one. Diddy-doo. Margaret is in Newcastle and has written us a letter. And she says, I'm delighted those car surcharges are going tomorrow. I'm a pensioner and I keep track of everything I spend. So it annoys me when the amount on the machine is more than the price advertised. You feel silly questioning a few cents, but there's a queue behind you and that can make you feel bad. But those little amounts add up. I use a debit card, so I've always resented paying extra to spend money. I always have. But it does bother me that they're allowed to weave it into the final price anyway. Yes, it is a concern. All right, if you've already been through the household budget, cancelled subscriptions and started checking every supermarket special, where does the next mortgage increase come from? Well, that's the question that faced everybody. And it is happening. Yesterday's increase in the official cash rate to 4.6%, the fourth rise this year, wasn't a shock to everybody, but it's starting to, I think it's starting to, you know, it's like after the reality of it, then it starts to settle in on us all. The highest cash rate since 2011. To put a household figure on it, what we're reporting is ANZ estimates an extra $79 a month on a $500,000 owner-occupied loan with principal and interest repayments. The actual increase will depend on your loan's balance, interest rate and remaining term. The trickle-down effect is what a lot of people are worried about. I'm worried about it for so many people, and that one of them is for renters, because there are a lot of people that own homes and it might be part of their retirement package, and really they're struggling to pay those mortgage payments. So while there are big investment companies that buy units and buy houses and then rent them out, there are mum and dad type and family investors that do this too, and they just can't afford those extra mortgage repayments. And so what do they have to do? Pass it on to the person renting. So that's what we face as well. It is very, very difficult. When someone says you'll have to tighten your belt, you might reasonably ask what they think is still available to cut at the moment with what's been going on. The Reserve Bank says inflation does remain too high. It's concerned about higher energy costs and other pressures flowing through the economy. And it hasn't ruled out further increases if they're needed. I think a big question we've got is what is the government doing with its spending at the moment? Because we seem to see so much of that going on. The banks are encouraging customers under pressure to contact them early and discuss what assistance might be available. That is so important. Have a talk to them first. Don't leave it too late. For some people living on savings, there's another side to this. Macquarie did announce that increases to interest paid on its transactions and saving accounts from October the 15th, alongside its home loan increase. That's what they're saying will happen. The ANZ said it's reviewing all of its other rates. So the same announcement can mean worry in one household and some welcome income in others. Love your thoughts on that as the night progresses. Next, though, we do have Astro Dave, Dave Renicky with the mailbag and also space news. But first, news, sport and weather after this break. And, oh, go and grab your lotto tickets. Maybe that might help a little bit. I've got the lotto numbers straight after the news.
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10: I'm Patrick Monroe. A blunt warning from police to would-be hire guns in Sydney's gang wars. Three people have been arrested in Victoria, one of them a 16-year-old boy, and was charged with the alleged murder of Marco Tapia. The 23-year-old uni student was shot dead in his Glen Alpine home earlier this month in a case of mistaken identity. Detective Superintendent Joe Dewey says they will track down anyone in a murder-for-hire plot.
11: If you are a young person out there and someone's trying to entice you into this type of crime or some type of activity, you will be caught.
10: All of the big four banks have passed on the latest Reserve Bank of Australia's rate hike in full. Commonwealth Bank, NAB, Westpac and ANZ announced increases to home loan variable interest rates by 0.25% per annum, effective by October 9. This is after the Reserve Bank of Australia lifted the cash rate to its highest level in more than a decade at 4.6%. Headline inflation jumped to 4% in August, up from 3.5% in July, driven by higher housing costs and fuel prices. Underlying inflation remained unchanged at 3.6%, however, is still a long way off the Reserve Bank of Australia's target of 2.5%. AMP economist Mi Bui says the supply side of the economy is still very stagnant.
12: What the RBA is trying to do is that they cannot really change the capacity of the economy. That's a question for the federal government, I would say. But they can try to slow the demand to make it match that capacity pressures that the economy is capable of producing for us.
10: The IPC has approved plans that will allow the New South Wales Hunter Valley operations to continue operating its coal mine near Singleton until 2045. The mine was due to close in December this year, putting an estimated 1,500 jobs at risk. New South Wales Minister for the Hunter, Yasmin Catley, says this project is vital for all.
13: It means 1,600 families can finally breathe. Confirmation or consistency around ongoing job security is extremely, extremely worrying for families.
10: A prisoner has been taken to hospital with burns after a fire inside a high-security Brisbane jail. Emergency services were called to the Woolston Correctional Centre in Walcow at around 3:30 p.m. on Wednesday afternoon after a fire started inside a cell and was quickly extinguished. A 37-year-old prisoner was transported to hospital for treatment and an investigation into the matter is ongoing. A commercial aircraft flying from Dubai to Tel Aviv has made an emergency landing in Saudi Arabia. This is after issuing an alert that sparked fears of an immediate threat to hundreds of passengers and crew. The mid-air emergency involving Flight Dubai Flight FZ1073 was triggered by a physical altercation between the pilots in the cockpit. In sport, Newcastle Knights player Phoenix Crosland will miss this weekend's NRL Grand Final against the Roosters after being suspended for 4 weeks. He was referred straight to the NRL judiciary for a hip drop tackle on the Panthers' Nathan Cleary during the Premier League final. Cleary has undergone surgery following the incident. Crosland pleaded guilty and says he'll be on hand to support his teammates this weekend.
14: Obviously apologise to Nathan and the Panthers and more importantly the games and the fans. Terrible start to the most important week of the year due to myself.
10: Uncapped forward Toby McPherson has been called up to the Wallaby squad for the Bledisloe Cup games against New Zealand in Auckland and Sydney next month. And English and Manchester United soccer legend Wayne Rooney says he doesn't want a Premier League medal if Manchester City are stripped of their titles. This comes after an independent commission found the Premier League club guilty of serious financial breaches. In finance, oil is worth $89 a barrel. Gold is trading at $4,194 an ounce. And one Australian dollar is buying 69.75 US cents. 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Sunny with light winds becoming north to northwesterly. Temperatures are ranging from 16 to 29 in the city, 11 to 33 in the west. Looking further ahead, partly cloudy with a slight chance of a shower for Friday and Saturday. Mostly sunny for Sunday. That's the latest 2SM News. I'm Patrick Morrow.
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0: Oh yes, it is Space Hour on the Nightline. Coming up shortly, we do have Astro Dave joining us. All the latest from outer space and answering all of your questions. Thank you so much. Now, if you've ever thought, I think I've got a question I'd like to ask about astronomy, outer space, or the UFO, or what do they call them, UAP sightings, all those sorts of things, send me an email, 2sm.com.au or 2hd.com.au. You'll find me, Sherilyn Darcy. Click on my smiley face and up will pop a little contact thing, and you can just send your questions along there. That's how we do it here. More details are unfolding about that terrible incident. That passenger flight from Dubai to Israel made an emergency landing in Saudi Arabia after a reported violent confrontation in the cockpit. It triggered fears of a hijacking. Horrible stuff there. Really, really is. And prompted Israel to scramble fighter jets. It got that serious. The aircraft did land safely and fly Dubai. Says all passengers are safe and accounted for. But there are still conflicting accounts going on right at the moment. We're watching this as it happens. We've got, I can see at the moment on all our screens, there's passengers talking to press at the moment, and it's breaking. So they're still trying to work out exactly what happened on board. In further development, authorities at the Tobruk airport said the captain and co-pilot were both injured and have been taken to hospital. Details of those injuries haven't been released at the moment. Flight FZ1073 was travelling from Dubai to Tel Aviv on Wednesday, and it's reported there were 180 people on board. During the flight, the aircraft transmitted a general emergency signal followed by a separate code that indicated possible unlawful interference, which can include hijacking. It later switched back to the general emergency code. Flight tracking service Flight Tracker 24 says the aircraft began a steep descent, followed by a sharp climb and another descent before continuing at a much lower altitude. It eventually diverted to Tobruk in northwestern Saudi Arabia. An Israeli official has told Reuters news agency that the emergency followed a physical altercation. Between the pilots, an earlier statement from a spokesperson for the Israeli Prime Minister's office said the incident wasn't believed to be a hijacking. However, there are other reports coming through from the Jerusalem Post, and they're citing that Israeli officials have alleged that one pilot attempted to hijack the aircraft and was subdued. Now, those accounts remain unresolved, and Fly Dubai hasn't publicly confirmed the cause of the incident at the moment. No, we still can't see anything. Passengers, as I said, are speaking right now to Israeli media, and they're describing hearing screams and shouting near the front of the cabin and feeling the aircraft descend sharply. There are also reports of a knife being used, and there have been images circulating online appearing to show blood on a man's shirt. The circumstances surrounding those reports haven't been independently verified or established. On the ground, Tobruk Airport says emergency precautions were put into place before the aircraft arrived. Passengers have since been provided with assistance inside the terminal, and the airport says it's coordinating with Fly Dubai to arrange a replacement aircraft. Yes, they're saying at the moment the Prime Minister's office there in Israel said the situation is now under control and arrangements are being made to return Israeli passengers home. Fly Dubai says it's working closely with the relevant authorities and will release further information as details are confirmed. Tonight, the passengers are safely on the ground. Two pilots have been taken to hospital, and the circumstances behind that emergency remain under investigation. So we'll keep an eye on it too for you and let you know the details as they come to hand. Okay, lotto numbers for you. I've got those for you. Go grab your tickets, a piece of paper, and I will have the numbers.
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0: All right, draw number 4762 for Wednesday, the 30th of September. Winning numbers are 8, 13, 14, 22, 25 and 28. Your supplementaries are 15 and 39. Two winners tonight of Division 1, $1 million each. Those numbers again, 8, 13, 14, 22, 25 and 28 is supplementaries 15 and 39, two Division 1 winners. That's $1 million each. All right, you know what I like to say? Go grab those space food sticks. Oh, get yourself all organised. I still haven't found... I'm going to go on Google while we're waiting. Get your tang ready. We are going on a little bit of a space flight with David Renicky, our very own Astro Dave, in just a moment.

0: Oh, here he is. I think I was singing along there. Hello, Astro Dave. Welcome back to the Nightline.
1: Oh, what's singing along? You didn't hear
0: me out
1: on mute there. How are you going,
0: Cheryl? I did. I forgot to put it on mute. And I was, we sing that song along, Learn the Universe.
1: Yeah, was that Fane Russell and Three?
0: Well, sorry, was that what?
1: Fane Russell and Three, that group?
0: No. I don't know who. We'll have to go and have a look at this. I think it's a bit of a cheeky one on the side there, you know.
1: Oh, yeah.
0: There's a bit of science there happening. You'd appreciate that.
1: Yeah. Good to be with you again,
0: Cheryl. It's great. It's fantastic. Oh, my gosh. We have so much space news this week. My goodness.
1: We just had some good news from North Oak Island, too.
0: Did you? Right? What's happening?
1: Yeah. Well, our first tour is almost full. That's going ahead in April next year. The tour company put it together, and we're working on the second one now. So any of your listeners out there, I mean, you stretch a fair way, don't you, right across Australia?
0: We go right across Australia. Yes, we do. We're over, I think it's like we're up to 29 stations across Australia, but
1: wow.
0: We also stream, so through Queensland, Sydney, 2SM in Sydney. I can't list all of them, 2MG, there's tons.
1: Yeah, the information's on my website anyway, if anyone wants to come along. It'd be good to have some of the listeners too from the program to go over. This is our fifth year on North Oak now with this tour, so it's happening in April next year, and we've got the darkest skies.

0: the world over there. And by the way, what a great sky we're going to have, because I just went outside a little bit earlier and Saturn is up and ready to be looked at. It is a knockout. The rings are opening up on the planet and it looks really good, you know.
1: Tempting to get a new telescope. I've had one for a few years. My last telescope just died. I had it for a very long time, decades. No, I did. And when we moved, it broke. It's a bit of a sore point in our family, but that's okay. Anyway, moving along. It's coming out. It's Christmas. Hint, hint, nudge, nudge. But my family's not listening, so that's okay. Let's get into the mailbag, shall we? That'll make us all happy. All right. Helen is in Newcastle, and Helen says, I keep wondering whether we're asking the wrong question about Mars. Wow, okay. If it once had lakes, water, underground and hot springs, shouldn't we be asking how long those conditions lasted rather than just whether anything could have lived there? I think there's quite a difference between somewhere being suitable for life for a short while and staying that way long enough for life to get going. Can scientists work out how long Mars had those opportunities and whether they happened in different places at different times? Yeah. I'd love Dave to explain what clues we'd need to find. That's from Helen.
0: She really ran the point over that one. Good one, Helen. Yeah. Look, this is my favourite subject, really, about Mars and what it was like in the past there. How long was Mars habitable? Look, it's a strange question. It's a strange answer because we're going to tell you that Mars was probably once very much like the Earth was. But something happened to Mars a long time ago. Mars was evolving at the same time we did, and it had oceans. It looks like evidence shows that there's lots of oceans or lakes on the planet there. Because when we sent the rovers there the past 20 or 30 years, they've all discovered lakes and, you know, groundwater and hot springs, evidence of. There seems to be, in the soil of Mars as well, there's indications that at one stage there was a lot of water there. Looks like there are alluvial flows there. There are streaks on Mars only made by a liquid. But that could have been volcanic. We don't know. Mars is full of volcanoes. That's the only difference between us and the planet. But we think Mars at some stage, billions of years ago, Helen, had oceans, maybe lakes at the minimum, and possibly some sort of water life. We don't know. But the groundwater and the hot springs are an issue we're looking at now. These could all be underground. Scientists are looking for evidence of long-lasting water and a stable environment there. Habitable conditions may have occurred in different places at different times on Mars. In other words, the North and South Pole are completely interesting. These are places where there's a lot of water. But we're seeing sedimentary rocks, we're seeing minerals, we're seeing evidence of ancient lake beds on Mars there, and this is why we need to go there. I think the only way we're going to find out is to have a real person go to Mars with a hammer, a geologist with a hammer, and go and crack some of these rocks open and have a look at them. But whether Mars had conditions for life way back is just a contentious point at the moment. We don't know. But every indication is that it's very tantalising. When you look at Mars, you might as well look at the North part of Australia, they're up around the Northern Territory and the top part of Queensland. Because it's just like, a desert. It's a barren, dead, dry, barren world. But it may at one stage had a lot of water. We don't know. There is a chance we can terraform that planet in the future. We can't do it now. But terraforming means changing it into an Earth-like planet. It's the only planet we can do that with. Venus is out of the question, and the outer planets too. Around the question, Mercury's too hot, but I think in the future we may see. I'm talking hundreds of years from now, maybe. But Helen, we may see a planet there that could resemble a smaller version of what we've got now. But at the moment, it's only evidence. It's only anecdotal evidence, not firm, not convinced evidence. But it is an indication showing us there that at one stage there was water on Mars, probably 1, 2, or 3 billion years ago. But something happened to Mars. Mars got whacked, hit by something, and we think it was shaken to its foundation. Mm-hmm. It lost its magnetic field, and the water went underground. When you don't have any surface pressure, the water will go underground, which is probably what happened there.
1: Oh, I see. Yeah.
0: So something rattled Mars a long time ago and changed it.
1: So would it be like a big comet or asteroid or something like that?
0: Yeah, that's what we think may have happened to it. And that could have been the thing that kept going if it came from the outer solar system.
1: Okay.
0: It might have been the thing that knocked Uranus over on its side, because Uranus is spinning around the sun with its north and south pole, left and right.
1: Oh.
0: And when you look at Venus is spinning backwards. So the theory is that at one stage in the past there, while the planets were all forming, this huge piece of something came in and hit Uranus, knocked it on its side, came in and grazed Mars, took a big chunk out of Mars there, and rattled it, and it lost its magnetic field. And then went on and maybe formed our moon, we don't know.
1: Goodness.
0: And then went even further and collided with the sun and has now disappeared. Look, it's all theory at the moment, but it's a good question, Helen. Mars at one stage could have had a lot of water, and we think that in the future we might be able to bring all that back.
1: Well, I tell you what, you've just reminded me, because we've talked about things like this before. I love science fiction, and one of my favourite sets of books, and if there's anyone listening out there who likes this, they're a trilogy of books, and they're by science fiction writer Kim Stanley Robinson, and they're called the Mars Trilogy, and they start off, I think, well, obviously it'd be Red Mars, and then Green Mars, and then Blue Mars, and then the Martians, and the actual set of books is all about terraforming Mars. That's like, it's a made-up story, that's it, and it spans like a couple of hundred years. They're fantastic. I'm one of these people who says, why doesn't someone make a series on this? It's so good, because it's very, like, if you like Martian, that movie, it's very much like that sort of real science. Yeah, it was really good. These books are amazing. They were written, I think, in the 90s, I'm going to say the early 90s, and I love them. Yeah, so it's, Red Mars, Green Mars, Blue Mars, and then, of course, the Martians. So it's...
0: You mean the 1890s?
1: 1990s. They were written. I think so. Yeah, I think so. So they, and the interesting thing about them, I remember this because I said something to someone the other day, I don't know, months about it, and the actual first book starts in the year 2026. That's it. When we first go to Mars, and isn't it? You know how science fiction starts to become science fact. There we are. Maybe Kim Stanley Robinson. That's the trilogy. Fantastic read. All right, I digress. Let's get on to the mailbag. Graham's in Tamworth, and Graham says, "Could you ask Astro Dave?" Here we are. Yes. All about this talk of space superiority. When I hear about classified satellites and the US Space Force, I wonder how much is happening up there that the rest of us know nothing about. I grew up thinking of space as somewhere we'd explore and learn about together. Has it actually become a military domain for much longer than most of us even realise? What does controlling space mean in practical terms? Is it mainly about protecting communications and satellites, or are we heading towards countries fighting each other up there? Star Wars.
0: Good question, Graham, yeah. You've been reading between the lines, Graham, because that's exactly what's going on. It is becoming a battlefield. And we mean that in every sense, because America of now, the military in America have just come out and said, you know, we've been putting satellites up there with nuclear weapons in them, probably nuclear weapons or some sort of weapons. And the Russians said, well, we've been doing the same. I think the Chinese are in the same boat. So we've got all these major superpowers now up there with satellites that could cripple our communication, our navigation, our weather, all the intelligence services we have. This is where it's all going to happen in the future. If there is another war, let's hope it doesn't happen. It won't be on the ground. It'll be all up in space there where they knock each other's satellites out. So there is military hardware up there. The Americans have said, look, we've done it. And it has been. It's no secret anymore. We're doing it for national security. Well, so are the other countries too. So here we've got a situation of an eye for an eye, you know. But the only trouble with an eye for an eye is that everyone goes blind. It's a silly way to look at it.
1: Oh, yes.
0: Countries can disrupt satellites through jamming, through cyber attacks. You don't have to go up in space and do it. You can just knock your opponent's satellites out. You imagine if your super radio network lost your communication satellites. You wouldn't be able to do what you're doing.
1: No.
0: So it's all up there, Graham. It's all up there. Much military. There's more military stuff up there than what we know about. It's very classified, too. There's no way you're going to find out much more about it than what they've told us. So the concern today is less about traditional space battles and more about protecting our critical infrastructure we've got in orbit up there. Because everything we do on planet Earth, now almost everything, is controlled in some way by satellites.
1: Right. That's it. We've got to look after it. Well, we can't really look after it. We're just watch by. Isn't Sam, watch this space.
0: That Arthur C. Clarke, I think I mentioned Arthur C. Clarke was asked about that one time, when would World War III start? And he said, I don't know, but he said, I know that World War IV will be fought with sticks and stones.
1: Correct. Boy, correct. Wise man, worried, indeed. It is a worry. It is a worry. All right, let's have a look at Denise. She's in Wagga Wagga, and she says, if an astronomer spotted something in the sky that they genuinely couldn't explain, Dave, what would they do first? Would they try to identify what it was or start by ruling out everything it couldn't be, such as a satellite, aircraft, or a problem with their equipment? I'd also like to know how they'd check whether anyone else had seen the same thing. At what point would the scientists feel comfortable saying, we don't know what this is? Surely something can remain unexplained without that automatically meaning it's a visitor from another planet. Thanks for taking my question.
0: Yeah, that's a good one. That's one I haven't had before. I've never had anyone ask that question.
1: No.
0: But it is a really good one. What would scientists do with the gender and mystery? Look, Denise, scientists are really pragmatic people. Some of them are really boring. But you sit down with somebody who's got a huge interest in the subject like I've got, and you've got to, if you don't know what they're talking about, it's all double dutch. But look, what they do is they're very careful. I've never seen any sort of science that I've heard of that is more meticulous in what they find, how they deduce what they find. They check the equipment first. That's what you've got to do, and make sure you can repeat the observation. So if you see something up there that does something, you've got to go and see if you can do it again. It might just be a one-off. They try to identify conventional explanations. They check aircraft movements, satellites, balloons, atmospheric effects. It's really, really gone right into it. Denise, they go right into it before they go to make any statement whatsoever. They compare all the observations with satellites, with air traffic control, with astronomical databases that we've got now. And they check whether any other observers out there have seen the same thing. If somebody in another part of the world there has recorded the same, well, you've got something going here. But they preserve the original data and they document everything they've seen. It's got to be peer-reviewed. So we don't know if it's a perfectly legitimate scientific conclusion. It's a case, and we can't identify it. Well, it's a we don't know what it is situation. But by the way, unexplained, Denise, does not mean extraterrestrial. It just means we haven't got enough information to figure out what the thing is. But sometimes, so we've been fooled before so many times in the past. Way back in the 60s, we were picking up flashes of light there, powerful flashes of light that were blinking really, really quickly. And everyone thought this was just a super civilization out there sending us messages. But then when we looked very closely, we found others out there too. And it turned out to be an object called a pulsar, which is a pulsating star, spinning hundreds of times a second. Other times we've seen things too out there that have been, these flashes of light we've been looking at recently, for instance, Denise, these huge, powerful flashes of light. Every now and then, somewhere in the universe, you see this beacon go bang. It's just like somebody turned a flashlight on in a real dark room and then turned it off very quickly. Well, there was a theory there going around a few years ago that we've seen somebody out there sending a signal. Well, it turns out it's just simply these were exploding stars. And that's what they are. We know now what they are. But at the time, they were a mystery, and they were presupposing it may have been another civilization. We haven't had any way, we haven't had any indication there's somebody else out there. We've never picked a signal up that I know of that can be conclusively put down to, a purpose-made signal. Most of the stuff they see out there is astronomical. And again, it's really gone into it. They don't see something and then say, oh, this is what we saw. They check it out first before they make any statement whatsoever. because if you're wrong there, you've got egg on your face. This is a very precise science. Astronomy now, we're in the golden age of telescopes. We've never had telescopes as powerful as what we've got now, not only on the ground, but up in space there. And there's more to come. So that answers your question, Denise. Everything is checked. Your equipment, they check aircraft, satellites, balloons, they check with other people. They ask other observatories to make the same sort of observations and see if they can correlate it. And if it is, it's just put down as an unknown. But as I said, unknown doesn't really mean it's an extraterrestrial source. It could be another unusual object we haven't come across yet. We haven't found everything that's out there. There's a lot of stuff that you scratch your head about that we didn't know about in the 60s or the 70s. It's all it's an amazing universe out there.
1: It is.
0: The more we look, the more questions we get back.
1: All right, now I've got something more amazing. I don't know if you've noticed this, and I wish that I had the Star Wars da-da-da-da-da-da music, because we need that, the Space Force uniform. A lot of questions to be asked with this one include Mick from Dubbo is asking the questions that I'd like to ask too, Astro Dave. He saw these pictures of the US Space Force uniforms, and honestly, he says, they look to me like something from a science fiction show. They do. They look like Darth Vader's uniform, honestly. Can Dave explain, please explain, Dave, what these people actually do all day? Is this a serious military job, or is it some sort of Trump beat-up with grand names, fancy uniforms and a bit too much imagination? Were these jobs already being done by another part of the military before Space Force came along? I'm trying to work out how much is a new capability and how much is it just a new badge on something that already existed. I love what he said. What do these people do all day, Dave? You know what they do? They're out there with their lasers. It's just, that's it.
0: You got to go. That's just good. I love it. There is a Space Force, believe it or not. It's not science fiction anymore. It was established in 2019. Now, the U.S. government has got a Space Force. It's a real military branch. And, yes, the uniforms are a little bit sci-fi. Thank you, Elon.
1: Oh, is that where they come from?
0: I'm pretty sure he's got his finger in the pie. But there is a Space Force out there. That's been known for quite some time now. So what they train to do and how they do it, I don't know. But obviously they're the people that will control if any action was to be taken in space there. They're the ones that would be the people in there that would do it. The job centers on protecting and operating U.S. military space capability. So it's a concern that, well, it's only the United States that have got this as far as we know. But I wouldn't doubt that China, Russia and the others haven't got something similar. They look at satellite communications, navigation. They do surveillance. They check their missile warning and space domain awareness situation. So this is a part of the military. This is a part of the American military now called Space Force. Much of the work has been done under the U.S. Air Force and other military organizations in the past there. But Space Force brings out a different set of responsibilities. It's a dedicated military service, and they're a hand-picked bunch of people. And the uniforms do the branding, and that is entirely new. It's really sci-fi. It's 21st century stuff, 22nd century stuff. But it's like you see in the movies now. But getting back to it, the Space Force is a real thing, mate. It's not science fiction anymore. So you've got the Air Force and you've got a Space Force.
1: It's amazing. I'm just finding a picture of them to throw up on my Facebook page for everybody, because we just had somebody say they want to see it. So if you go to my Facebook page in a moment, you can see it. But you can just Google it yourself. Just put in U.S. Space Force new uniforms and you'll think, oh, I've opened up a Star Wars page, the Imperial Force. It does. It looks exactly like the Imperial Force's uniform. And the little logo looks like a Star Trek logo. It's there we are.
0: Thank you, Elon.
1: Thanks, Elon. That's great. Okay, Sue is in Belmore, and Sue said, let's get back to something a bit more... No, it is serious, but anyway. I'd love to start looking at the night sky properly, but I'm not ready to spend a fortune on a telescope. Would a decent pair of binoculars be a good place to start? The numbers on the boxes mean very little to me. What should a beginner look for, and is more magnification always better? I'd like something I can comfortably hold without everything wobbling around. What could I realistically see from my backyard, and roughly what should I budget in Australian dollars for a useful first pair? We get this question every now and then. I think it's good. So, yes.
0: Oh, I get this quite a lot.
1: Mm-hmm. Okay.
0: This is the number one question that people ask. Good on you, Sue, for bringing us down to earth again. That's good. Could you start exploring the night sky with binoculars? You betcha. I've got two pair here that I use all the time, and most amateur astronomers do as well. And we do that to scan the sky there very quickly, because binoculars give you a wide field of view. When people come to us and say, want to buy a telescope for the young fella or the young lady or the daughter, whatever, what do you recommend? What we recommend you do is don't go and buy a telescope. Go and get a pair of binoculars and get them used to what's in the night sky. Go out there with your phone with a little app on there and find some of the planets up there and have a look at them. You won't see much big in a pair of binoculars, but it'll show you the moon nicely. You'll see clouds of gas up there or nebula. Look, this is how it works out. There's 7x50 or 10x50. They're the most common telescopes. What that means is, the 7x50 is 7 times the magnification, and the 50 is the diameter of the lens. So 7x50, you still there?
1: I sure am. I'm just not when you get any feedback, that's all. No.
0: The 7 is the magnification. The 50 is the wide. Now, we don't use 7x50s anymore. We used to. They're usually 10x50s. So if you're going to get a pair of binoculars, go and get a pair of 10x50. There's also 8x42, but that's they're too tiny. Look, more magnification isn't necessarily better. It's stability. And the problem with binoculars is trying to hold them steady. What we normally say to people is rest your arms on the top roof of your car, your elbows there, and hold your binoculars up. Or sit back with a pillow on your chest there in a laid-back chair and hold them steady. And what another little trick we do, Sue, is a lot of friends of mine, they bring some tape with them, some of their duct tape, and they tape the binoculars to their camera tripod. That's a great idea, because you've got two little telescopes when you do that, and it'll be nice and steady, and the moon comes up really good. So binoculars are brilliant for the moon, and you can get it. You get you started in astronomy. But if you want to go any further there and see the craters up close, or Jupiter, you can just make out Jupiter's moons with a pair of binoculars. You won't see surface detail on Jupiter or the other planets there, but you will see star clusters with a pair of binoculars. The Milky Way is beautiful up there with a pair of binoculars. It's great to just lie back and scan the sky very slowly with a pair of binoculars. And that's where how we tell people to get used to it. After about 3 or 4 weeks, if you or the young person in the family there is still interested in it, then go and buy a telescope. But be careful what you buy, because anything under $300 in Australia is junk.
1: Mm.
0: And never buy from a department store, because they only sell those cheap telescopes. Be very careful when you go and buy anything like that, including binoculars, by what you see on the box. Manufacturers are really, really tricky. They're good at making things look too good. And sometimes you'll see big pictures of Jupiter on the box and Saturn.
1: Oh, right.
0: You won't see that with a little tiny telescope. But getting back to it, you can start looking at the night sky quite easy with binoculars. We all have them. But if you want to look a little bit closer, then you've got to go to a telescope. But have a look at 10x50s, if you're going to buy them, 10x50 binoculars or 7x50, and you're in the running for it. You have some great fun after it.
1: Yeah, Dad, we're going to take a quick break and we're coming back. Well, we've got UFO stories. You know, it's all about UFOs sometimes. And I think it's because we've had all those drops happening from the United States. So we'll get you to have another space food stick. And we'll be back in a moment straight after this break with Astro Dave.
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1: All right, put that tang down. We've got Astro Dave here and we are in the middle of the space report and we've got a question here from Rob, who's in Maitland, and he says, I enjoy a good UFO story, but finding something sensible on YouTube feels like a job in itself. Oh, hear, Rob. Every second title seems to promise proof of aliens, and by the end of it, I'm none the wiser. Are there two or three channels that Dave would recommend that examine sightings properly, check the evidence, and admit when they don't know? I'd be happy with a science or astronomy channel that covers the subject occasionally. But what are the warning signs that a channel is more interested in clicks than getting things right, especially when it's showing supposedly secret footage or videos that might have been made by AI? That's from Rob. Oh, I feel Rob's pain. I'm listening to this. What's the answer?
0: Yeah, this is a real mess. I mean, I think next to porno, you know, there's the UFO stuff is the most proliferated stuff on the internet now, on YouTube. You've got to be careful here, Rob. Look, this, I've got to stop because I have a problem with these people. I get on there and I tackle them. And then I get into an argument and I go a bit angry. Oh, I'm not doing it anymore. There's so many out there now, so many nuts out there. And be very careful, because you've got to look out for signs there. Look out for channels that say, we show all the evidence, rather than give you a conclusion to it. And be careful about headlines like proof of aliens or NASA hid this. NASA are not hiding anything from you. I mean, what have they got to hide? There's nothing. Be careful of these claims of they didn't go to the moon or, you know. Yeah, Henry, God knows whatever his name is, was the one that had it all set up. And look for original footage and independent verification when you look for something like that. Be careful of the UFOs. The sites out there are really crazy. And you get all of these people sending in photographs. Some of the photographs are absolutely atrocious. It's just blobs of light, and somebody says, oh, this came down and attacked the car. You don't know what to believe anymore. So I don't go and read them. I look over them, but there's so many there now. You've just got to be careful of it. Go to the well-known channels, the ones that, you know, are put together by, say, NASA or things like that. There's not many of the good ones out there. Brian Cox, have a listen to what he says and other people like him. Neil deGrasse Tyson's another one. These are the prominent people today who will give you the right sort of evidence. Now, there's a big movement with something called disclosure.
1: Oh, yes.
0: That started out with a man named Coulthard, who's a well-known TV reporter and investigator. I spoke to him before he got all this started, and he was asking my advice about who he could contact. Well, he's gone from one strength to another now. He's become a prominent authority on disclosure. And that's another area you've got to be very careful of, Rob. There are claims now, you know, the government in America holding crashed UFOs. There's a man by the name of Bob Lazar, L-A-Z-A-R. Interesting man. Go and have a look at him and have a listen to what he says. He claims he's been inside one of these, one of the scientists there who was initiated by the US government to go and investigate them. And he comes across as very credible. I don't know whether he's telling the truth or not, but be very careful of these claims. There's no tangible proof. Mm-hmm. But be careful of these crazy sites that are put up by people who have no knowledge of the subject other than what they think they know. Go to the well-known sites and look at those. But even those, you've got a question as well. And it all comes down to one thing. You've got to show me the evidence. A lot of these claims, they don't have anything to back them up. But one thing there is an abundance of them. And that's the thing that keeps me interested. If there was only a handful of reports, there's not. There's so many people now coming out telling a similar sort of story. And what really sets it in concrete for me, there's something in this, is the fact that the United States government's aircraft carrier, the Nimitz, and other aircraft carriers like that, and the people on board, have got some amazing close-up photographs and stories to tell about their encounters with these objects.
1: Mm.
0: But be careful of YouTube. I wouldn't go on that too much. If you want to have a look at anything there, look at the name of the people first, well-known people. But be careful of these private pages that are up there and they come up with all of these crazy notions. It's human nature to do that, but I don't know. It's gone out of all proportion. I'm still waiting to see how it all develops. Now I've taken a backward step with it. It's something you scratch your head. You wonder, you know, who's telling the truth?
1: Who is? All right, we better move on. We've only got 5 minutes left. We've got George Randall's question. We can't forget those. We've got to get those in. We've had a big one this week. My topic this week is sending a probe to our sun. When a spacecraft leaves Earth, it is travelling approximately at the same speed as Earth is moving, and that's 30 kilometres per second. Once it's outside of Earth's gravity, it will continue on at the same velocity, but to change its trajectory towards the sun, it would take a massive delta V burn. But instead, by using the slingshot method, a spacecraft called the Parker Solar Probe, named after astrophysicist Eugene Parker, launched in 2018, took approximately 6 years to reach the sun. My question to Dave, what was this ingenious spacecraft sent? Why was it sent on this very difficult mission? Why?
0: George, we can handle this one very quickly. It's a good question. George. Why the Parker Solar Probe? To get close to the sun than any other spacecraft has done before. We want to look at the solar wind, the magnetic field, and these solar storms that we see too. So it's helping us solve the mystery why the sun's corona is hundreds of times hotter than its surface. For some reason, the surface of the sun is cool. When you get up into the atmosphere, it's many, many thousands of degrees. So how close and what did they study? That was launched in 2018, and they swung around Venus, by the way, to give it a bit of a push to get closer to the sun and more quickly. So it's actually flown through the sun's corona, George, the first spacecraft to ever do that. And it traveled about 690,000 kilometres an hour. It's moving fast. It's moving very quickly. And I think it went over the sun's poles. It's more the sun's equatorial regions too, the centre part there. So we've photographed the planets from above and below as well.
1: Oh, okay. Because that's what he asked. Yeah. He said it would be an amazing picture if it did that. So they do have pictures.
0: Yeah, well, no other spacecraft has travelled far above or below the solar system to do that, to get a really top and bottom picture there. But, you know, this spacecraft itself is an amazing spacecraft. It's built really, really strongly because it would have melted using ordinary materials. They have to come up with all of these new compounds. So we're looking at the sun now in a way we've never been able to do before. We're learning so much about it because we've been there very close to it. So it's a good question, George. The Parker Solar Probe, if anyone's interested in it, go and put that in Google, Parker Solar Probe, and you'll see a really, really amazing story, and it'll tell you so much about the sun itself. This is only a basic star, an ordinary star. Some of these stars out there are hundreds and hundreds of times bigger than our sun. Our sun's only a middle garden variety sort of star. But one thing about our sun, George, it's a very stable star. So it's got probably another 5 billion years of life left in it.
1: Oh, well, that's good to know. So we'll last it. It'll outlast us. That's good. Okay, we do have a couple of minutes, so we do have a last thing. Did Dave see that big UAP that appeared behind Starship during a SpaceX live feed yesterday? Yes, it hit the news. And there was apparently after that SpaceX mission. Now, it's our producer Shane saw this and he sent the news article to me and to you. So did you see it and what do you think?
0: Yeah, now this gets back to the question we had earlier on about UFO stuff being, yeah. Look, this is called pareidolia. I saw the photograph, Cheryl, and it's really crazy. It means your brain is tending to see things and shapes that aren't really there. Like when you look at a cloud and you can make a picture out of a cloud. Look, I've seen this one. It's a blue-white curved object on Starship Flight 14.
1: Mm.
0: So social media's picked up on that. They're saying, oh, it's a UFO. Look, the most likely explanation for this, it's a rocket plane, a rocket exhaust gas cloud, possibly from the Super Heavy booster, seen at a strange angle and photographed at just the right time when it's reflecting light back. Early footage there shows the same cloud from another angle, which we've seen that. It supports a rocket plume explanation. That's what it is. It's not a spacecraft. There's no UFOs up there, and there's no alien hanging onto the rocket. So the evidence was the evidence for it is pretty strong. The good line, look, if it was a UFO in the literal sense, it would be big news, but we haven't seen anything like that. It's only it's called pareidolia.
1: P-A-R-E-I-D-O-L-I-A.
0: So yeah, it means that your brain is tending to make things out of something that is not really there. And Mars is a real example of that. When we look at the surface of Mars, some of those rocks can take on some really weird shapes. And a lot of people say they've seen, pyramids on Mars.
1: Yeah, they have, haven't they?
0: Other things. So be careful of that, yeah.
1: I feel like I have too. I've seen those pictures and I've thought, yeah, looks like it to me. Okay, but not. All right, Dave, we've got about 1 minute to go. If anyone wants to find anything more about you, especially your wonderful tour to Norfolk Island, where can we find you and what else have you got up your sleeve there?
0: Yeah, we're also going to Siding Spring Observatory. We've got a bus tour leaving to the mid-north coast up here. That's on there as well. But Norfolk Island one is the one we want to concentrate on. It's a great place to go to. So it's on my website. Anyone wants to have a look at that, Astro Space News, or just go to Astro Dave in Google. And everything we talked about too on the program, most of that stuff's on the website as well. So there's a lot of stories on there we can't cover with the time. But Astro Space News or Astro Dave, And if anyone wants to send me an email, they can certainly do that. I'd like to hear from you.
1: That's fabulous. All right, Dave, catch you next week. Can't wait. Thank you so much.
0: Thanks, Helen. How about it?
1: Thank you. Isn't he great? I love the way he explains things that all of us mere mortals, all of us humans can understand. So, as he said, he loves the questions. So, send them along to 2sm.com.au. Send them to me, Sherilyn, and I can pass those on to Dave. So, anything about outer space. Hey, and with Christmas coming up too pretty fast, we might do one of our telescope specials, I think, especially for the young'uns who might be interested in those things. The stuff they've got these days just blows my mind, let me tell you. Amazing sort of stuff. All right, coming up next hour, oh my goodness, make way for it. We have got the Chapter 11 of Between the Lines tonight. The last one for this series will be on Friday night, so you don't want to miss this one at 10:30 p.m. Australian Eastern Standard Time. So that's in about 35 minutes' time. Get yourself ready. Ooh, we might find out tonight who the murderer is. I don't know. I can't give anything away. Straight after the news, we will be playing the Nightline Bedtime Story Game. So the person tonight is somebody who dabbles. No, they don't dabble. They're a very famous country music person. There you go. There's your first one. Write that one down. And we're still playing the game, the first car game. We want to hear your story. It's not a game. We just want you to share your stories about your first car, whatever it is. Just tell us about your first car. And if you've got some sort of fun story or a quirky name or just a great memory you've got about your first car, how you got it, what it was, we'd love to know. We're loving all these, just to know the sort of cars that people had too. All you have to do is ring up, share the story with us, and you'll go in that random draw that will be drawn on Friday night, and you could win that Super Radio Network waterproof action camera this week. This is the Nightline on Newcastle's 2HD, broadcasting around Australia on the Super Radio Network. New sport and weather next, then I'll have a lot of numbers for you.
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0: Patrick Mulroe. The Prime Minister says government spending is not to blame for rising interest rates. The official cash rate now sits at a 15-year high, with all four big banks passing on the rate rise on Wednesday. The Reserve Bank of Australia says domestic pressures are driving inflation up, while the Treasurer says it's the war in the Middle East. Anthony Albanese says both are true.
1: They are not saying contradictory things at all, and the Treasurer has been very consistent, speaking about the inflationary pressures which are there in the economy. They were there when we were elected. They've continued to be there. We've continued to take action on it.
0: Lawyers for federal MP Luke Gosling says they will write to prosecutors asking for allegations that he assaulted Northern Territory Administrator David Connolly to be withdrawn. Defence barrister Marty Oss SC told the Darwin local court on Wednesday there was insufficient evidence to support the charges. The case will return to court next month. The New South Wales Minerals Council has welcomed the approval of the HVO continuation project, but is calling for the passage of the legislation to protect the decision from activists. HVO told IPC hearings in July that the mine employs more than 1,500 people, engaged in more than 800 suppliers, and injected more than $1 billion a year into the economy. But environmentalists argue the extension would put the New South Wales government's ability to reach its net zero targets in jeopardy. Council CEO Stephen Galilee says workers at HVO still face the uncertainty of potential legal challenges from climate activists.
2: We see a transition happening well over the horizon, and of course we have a role to play there, but in the next few years, and indeed the next few decades, we expect coal demand to remain very strong.
0: The National Air Safety Regulator has found Sydney Airport has the highest rate of near misses in Australia, with incidents about 20% above the national average. The finding comes as the Australian Transport Safety Bureau investigates six incidents at the airport between July and August this year, with air traffic controller staffing a key focus. Toll-dodging truckies are the target of a new crackdown on Sydney roads. Cameras are being installed through Bexley to catch out drivers not using the M5 and M8. Fines of over $200 will also apply. New South Wales Transport Minister John Graham says we need to get heavy vehicles off choked suburban roads.
3: This scheme will take 1,900 trucks a day off these streets, restoring these communities in the way they were promised. That's why we're taking this step.
0: A childcare centre in the New South Wales Central Tablelands has been ordered to close due to ongoing non-compliance. The independent regulator says Jenny's Kindergarten and Early Learning Centre in Bathurst has had 126 confirmed breaches since it opened in 2014. The centre will be permanently closed on October 13 and families will be offered support to find alternative care. US military forces have ended their mission in Iraq. The pullout comes 23 years after US-led forces toppled Saddam Hussein. In sport, the New South Wales Premier has picked his side for the NRL Grand Final. It's the Roosters versus the Knights. And Chris Minns has thrown his support behind Newcastle.
4: I'll be going for the Knights. It's been a while since 2001, since they won. And they're an exciting team. It'll be a miracle. But I think we're in the mood for a miracle to go from last to first at the NRL. Can't wait for the game.
0: The Brisbane Lions have confirmed Lachie Neale will leave the club. He is set to join Collingwood once the AFL trade and free agency period commences on Friday. He leaves the Lions as an unrestricted free agent. Formula One team Haas and French driver Esteban Ocon will part ways at the conclusion of this year's Formula One season. And in international soccer-friendly action, Brazil defeated the Socceroos 4-2, while the USA defeated Chile 4-2. In finance, oil is worth $89 a barrel. Gold is trading at $4,198 an ounce. And one Australian dollar is buying 69.71 US cents. 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Sunny with light winds becoming north to northwesterly. Temperatures are ranging from 16 to 29 in the city, 11 to 33 in the west. Looking further ahead, partly cloudy with a slight chance of a shower for Friday and Saturday. Mostly sunny for Sunday. That's the latest 2SM News. I'm Patrick Morrow. We'll be right back.
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6: Oh, have you come back down to Earth? There we are, here we are. Like a reusable rocket. Welcome back to Earth, Nightliners. Okay, draw number 4762 is important because two people have won $1 million each, and it could be you. The winning numbers are 8, 13, 14, 22, 25, 28, and your supplementaries, 15 and 39. And as I said, two winners, $1 million each. Those numbers again, 8, 13, 14, 22, 25, 28, and your supplementaries, 15 and 39. Two Division 1 winners, $1 million each. Okay, happy days there. Oh, you make sure you gamble responsibly too. Keep it on the straight and narrow. Important stuff. So the Nightline Bedtime Story Game. Here we go. Ooh, I'm just checking that breaking news about that. If you had heard the news before, that aeroplane was travelling through the Middle East over there, and we can't quite work out what happened. The pilots have both been hospitalised. Conflicting reports coming in. It has landed safely. There's some rhetoric about the fact there could have been attempted hijacking. But everybody's safe on the ground. Now, that's good, being looked after by the airline and by the airport there. I'll give you more updates in a few minutes' time. I'll have a look. Oh, there's a bit of a conference going on at the moment, so we'll get you some of that information. Okay, but first, the Nightline Bedtime Story Game. Who am I? I helped bring the sounds and stories of country Australia into homes long before country music became a major Australian industry. My career wasn't confined to singing either, because radio and television became just as important to my connection with Australian audiences. Absolutely. I became particularly associated with songs about ordinary people, country towns, highways, and life beyond the big cities. I was part of the generation that helped establish a distinctly Australian country music identity rather than simply copying America. And I recorded hundreds of songs during a career stretching across several decades. One of my greatest contributions wasn't simply performing country music, but giving other Australian country performers somewhere to be seen and heard. I became a familiar face on Australian television through a long-running country music program that bared my name. I became very closely associated with Tamworth and the growth of Australia's country music industry. I won 3 Golden Guitars during my career. That's the Golden Guitar Awards. In 1984, I was inducted into the Australian Country Music Roll of Renown. One of my most famous recordings involved a journey by truck across Australia. And another song might have been connected with Astro Dave. Just saying. Could have been. I was born in Sydney in 1929. Who am I? Who is the subject of tonight's Nightline Bedtime Story? And that story will be at about this time, just after the 11 p.m. Australian Eastern Standard Time news. Hello, Susan.
7: Hi.
6: Hey, Lee, you've got a story about your car and about space. I'd love to hear them.
7: Well, I had a car that's I had it. It was my first ever car,
6: yeah.
7: And it had a boy's nickname because of the number plate.
6: Ah, what was it?
7: Jeff.
6: Jeff?
7: Yeah.
6: Jeff. So was it J-E-double-F, your number plate, or
7: no,
6: just...
7: No, just J-E-F.
6: Ah, right. Okay, makes sense to me.
7: And one night we were talking and somebody was talking to me and they couldn't work. They thought we were talking about a fella, and finally she had to ask. She said, oh, what? You're talking about a car, and we all turned around and said to her, yes.
6: Oh, because you loved it.
7: Well, oh, no, well, just when I bought it second hand, that happened to be because I was only the second owner, so it still had the original plates on it.
6: Oh, how nice. What sort of car was it?
7: 76 Escort.
6: Oh, okay.
7: And it was a left hand, all the indicators were on the left hand drive.
6: That's confusing when that happens, doesn't it? And you have to go back some forwards. Oh, goodness. Yeah, they're funny, Scott, because, yeah, I know my husband had the Citroen, I think, and then I had this old beaten-up Volvo when the kids were really little and the indicators are on the other side. And every time I got into it, did you do this? Every time you get into another car, your window wipers are going because you do the wrong one. Did you used to do that, Sis?
7: Yeah, with the new one I got after that, I did.
6: You look like an idiot, Sonny, and it's like, what is that woman doing? That's an excellent story. I'm going to put you in the drawer for that fantastic camera. Did you want to talk about space as well?
7: No, what I want to know, I don't know, have you seen the new, I know you're not allowed to talk brand names, but have you seen the new Telstra ad?
6: No, I haven't.
7: Well, see if you're... The guy that answers the phone can be fine.
6: Shane.
7: See if you can find it and see the new Telstra ad.
6: Okay, so it's about space, is it?
7: Yeah, obviously you've watched Star Trek.
6: Oh, 100%, love it, yes.
7: Well, a combination of Star Trek and Aliens.
6: Oh, is it? I haven't seen this. Oh,

0: See if your guy that answers the phone can be fine.
1: Shane.
0: See if you can find it and see the new Telstra ad.
1: Okay, so it's about space, is it?
0: Obviously, you've watched Star Trek.
1: Oh, 100%. Love it, yes.
0: Well, a combination of Star Trek and Aliens.
1: Oh, is it? I haven't seen this. I'll have to go and have a look. Well, I'll get him to put it up on the screen.
0: I only seen it. It might have come on the things on Monday. I know you're not supposed to do the things, because I've seen this ad come and I thought they're advertising a movie.
1: Yeah.
0: And then I saw it go on, and it wasn't till right till the very end that the logo came up.
1: See, it worked, didn't it? See, you remember their name, you've met the clever advertising. Oh, I'll have to go and have a look. It'll probably be on the internet somewhere. Oh, gosh. All right. I'll get it. Do you like science fiction yourself, Susan?
0: No. I have watched the Star Wars movies, but that's as far as it goes.
1: That's it. Oh, yeah, that's hard to miss, isn't it? All right, darling, I'm going to put you in the drawer for that. I'm just going to make sure, don't say it out loud, I'm pretty sure I'm going to get a thumbs up from Shane. You got Susan in the drawer? Yeah, Susan's in the drawer. We gotcha. All right, good luck, darling. Thanks a lot for your story.
0: All right, bye.
1: All right, thanks for listening too. I haven't seen that. Have you seen that new ad? We don't want to give them any advertising. Well, you know, I'll go and have a look in a minute and see if it's when I get a second. Okay, this is your Nightline, and we have some, oh, look at us, winners. I'll tell you who they are just after this break. We've got a Guts and Glory winner, and I think, she might have won it once before. Her name looks familiar to me. She's definitely been on the board. We've got a whole lot of you that know. You're all smarty pantsers, aren't you? I can't trick any of you.
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2: Okay, let's have a look at this. Look at the, I was about to say the pirate. We're going to bring back the pirate thing. It's all happening soon, treasure chest, but not at the moment. Hold your horses. Okay, for the guts and the glory tonight, Chrissy from Toronto.
3: Hey, look at you go.
2: Well done, Chrissy. I think you have won it once before. I know you're on the board sometimes. Coming in close second, Alice from Falconbridge. Been second a few times this week. Kerry from Tamworth. Well, there's a new name. Hello. Mark from Salabandad Bay. I've seen you. Helen from Broken Hill. Newbie, maybe. Margaret from Tamworth. I know that one. All correct tonight. Well done. I feel like a teacher. Well done. You're going to get a star. That's it. I've got to get my little... Remember those little... Do you remember those little gold stars? I wonder if they still have those. I might get some tomorrow for producer Shane. When he does a good job, I'll give it to him. What do you reckon? And if he gets so many in a row, he might get a lollipop or something. He'll do something nice. Actually, what am I talking about? I gave you Freddo frogs tonight. I was feeling so... Yes, I did. I bought some Freddo frogs for him. Thought, there you go. That'll cheer him up because he's come back to work. He's in quarantine, though. I've locked him in the producer's booth. Every time he comes here, I'm like, stand over there. Don't come near me. I said, he's better. He is better. I'm just being a bit paranoid, that's all. This is me with the, what do you call it, hand sanitizer. I've got dry hands now. That'll do it. Okay. Coming up next. Nobody puts baby in the corner. Nobody puts Shaney in the corner. That's what happens. All right, coming up, Woolworths is getting rid of one of their little things that they do, one of their little promotion things. You know, when you invest in these loyalty programs, is it fair when these big corporations who are making a lot of money all of a sudden say, ah, don't want to do it anymore? We'll find out which promotion it is, if it affects you, and love to know your thoughts about it. I'm always a bit dubious about all those things. I think, oh, gosh, is it really worth it? I don't want to advertise these people. However, I would like to know if you think loyalty programs, you know, all the points and all that sort of thing, do they really work? Are you actually achieving anything? Do you save money? Do you end up getting to do a big Christmas shop for free at the end of the year? I hear people say that. Or is it all smoke and mirrors? Let me know. But I'll let you know what Woolies doing. They're cutting one of these things away. Could be something you're using. How Stuart, Year of the Cat.

Now, that was so beautifully produced. So many layers to that song. Alan Parsons, he produced that and also worked on Pink Floyd's The Dark Side of the Moon. Al Stewart's Year of the Cat. Makes sense, doesn't it? I love tracks like that. Beautiful. Okay, when you're watching every dollar at the supermarket, trying something different can feel like a gamble. If nobody likes it, that's money you could have spent on something you know will get eaten. Well, for members of Woolworth's brunch program, that was a way to try selected products for free in exchange for giving your opinion. Now, that arrangement is coming to an end. Woolworths will close the bunch. They call it a bunch. I didn't think it was the brunch because I'd heard about it. Hadn't done it myself. Anyway, they're closing the bunch platform on October the 27th with customer ratings and reviews moving onto its main website and app. So, according to this report, the closure affects Australia and New Zealand, and the free samples offered through the bunch will stop. So that's it. Oh, they still want your reviews, but you're not going to get anything for free. If you've never heard of it, Bunch was a members-only community with a waiting list. Members could review products, share recipes, and take part in discussions. You can see the attraction here. There's the little pleasure of getting something for free. It could be a big pleasure these days, let me tell you. The chance to discover something you'd normally walk past, and the opportunity to tell a large company what you actually think. Woolworths says it's changing how it collects product feedback. Its explanation is that putting reviews directly where people shop will make those opinions more useful to more customers. Now, that could be handy when you're ordering groceries and wondering whether an unfamiliar product is worth trying. I get that. But what happens to the sense of community that comes from swapping recipes and chatting with other members? A star rating beside a shopping basket serves a very different purpose. Members were notified by email yesterday, and Woolworths says loyal bunch participants will receive special appreciation offers through their Everyday Rewards accounts. And there's an important distinction here. Woolworths says Everyday Rewards itself is continuing unchanged, because there's a little bit of rhetoric about that going around. I've seen that. People are worried about that. Is that going to stop? See, they're the ones I worry about too. Not worry, but wonder. Perhaps you love the bunch. Maybe you were one of the bunches. Were you in the bunch? Let me know. Perhaps this is the first you've ever heard of it, and you prefer the supermarket put its attention into the price of your weekly shop. Hands up. I kind of feel like that. Like, can you just stop all of that and just give us groceries at a decent price? Either way, it raises a question about what keeps us coming back. Lack of competition in some areas. Don't have a choice. That's it. What actually earns your loyalty at the supermarket? Is it the useful reward, the helpful staff, or simply the lowest bill at the checkout? And has a business ever taken away the one thing that kept you shopping there? Tell me what happened. Give me a call. 1312 69 is the number. And 2sm.com.au is the email address. Got to find me though, Cheryl. I'm there. Click on me and off you go. Coming up next, we've got... look, I'm going to give you a longer song because this is it. We're coming down to the pointy end. Between the Lines, Season 2, Chapter 11 tonight. The second last... it's getting exciting. The second last chapter in the radio serial. Right, there's a lot going on. We don't know. Is the real estate agent, Gavin, is he the murderer? Or is it the bookkeeper? And things are getting a little bit dicey there between Lucy and Henry. And he's getting a bit disappointing at times. Oh, we've got my Michelle. We'll take Michelle quickly before we get this song on. We'll get her. Okay, hang on a minute, just before we get that song. Michelle, hello. Michelle. Michael, Michelle, sorry. Hello, I've got someone there. No, we'll have to catch you later. All right, coming up next, Between the Lines, Season 2, Chapter 11.

0: Here we go. Truly, madly, and deeply Savage Garden there. And that song began, it was called Magical Kisses. I think Truly, Madly, Deeply is pretty good. Special shout out before we get into Between the Lines tonight from Lauren. Happy 35th birthday to her fiance of 8 years, Nick King. 18 years for us on the October 19th this year. Oh, congratulations. Congratulations from all of us here from the Super Radio Network and particularly from the Nightline. Yay! Look at that. 18 years is really good, isn't it? It's fabulous. Okay, Between the Lines in just a minute.
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0: Between the Lines, Season 2, The Merryweather Mystery, Chapter 11, D. The morning after Gareth spoke to police, Bronwyn burnt the toast. She scraped it over the sink but put the scraped bits on a plate and buttered them. I'd stayed the night. I stood beside her in yesterday's clothes, too tired to remember whether I'd brushed my teeth and unwilling to risk asking. Dee liked it like that, she said. Really? No, she'd have been unbearable about it. We laughed and then Bronwyn cried into the tea towel. That is what I want you to remember about the morning the mystery began to give up its answer. No brilliant speech, burnt toast, a woman missing her sister, and me unable to find the clean teaspoons. Rena had been careful the night before. Gareth's accusation needed more than Gareth. A man who charged for his silence did not become trustworthy because the price had stopped being paid. But he described where Miriam stood, the envelope she took from Dee's bag afterwards and Dee's phone going into the water separately. The papers had been found at Miriam's house. Her banking showed the payments. Her original account put her arrival after a purchase she admitted making before the emergency. There was a way through this that did not require Bronwyn to place her faith in Gareth. She ate half the toast. Then she asked me to help pick a photograph of Dee for the swimmers. They'll use a picture of him on the news, she said. They always have so many. We chose one of Dee leaning into the edge of a family picture, mouth open because she was trying to tell the photographer he'd left his lens cap on. This one, Bronwyn said. She was right about the camera. I printed it at the shop. Ada found a frame. Mags arrived to approve the photograph and declared that anyone who put a black ribbon across it would answer to her personally. She hated accessories, she said. She owned 14 scarves. Yes, but she used them. We were still debating the practical status of a scarf when I checked my messages. There was one from Gareth, left the previous lunchtime while I was changing my coffee-covered blouse. I'd missed it in the hours at Bronwyn's house. Henry had told him, he said, that I'd finished with the case and didn't want to hear from him. He'd intended to ask me to come to the station while he told Rena what he'd seen. He hadn't wanted to walk in alone. If you won't, you won't, he said, but I thought you'd at least tell me yourself. I played it twice. There are moments when a thing which has been difficult becomes simple. It doesn't feel better. It just stops allowing you to pretend you hadn't understood it. Henry arrived at 10. I asked him to come into the office. Gareth rang while I was home yesterday. He shut his eyes briefly. Yes. He asked for me. He wanted you to go with him. I told him to take his solicitor. That was sensible. What else did you say? He looked at my phone. I said you were finished with it. And when I came back? I should have told you. I sat on the chair opposite the desk. We'd agreed this very thing. Messages for me came to me. He could advise, I could refuse. It had not even survived a difficult phone call. You thought I'd go. I thought he'd use you. He may have tried. I might have told him to take his solicitor. I might have rung Rena and asked what would help. We don't know. You removed the part where I could answer. Henry said he told Rena about the call immediately. I believed him. He hadn't hidden evidence from the investigation. He'd hidden a choice from me. Gareth went, he said, then stopped himself. That doesn't excuse it. No. He looked older than he had a week ago. I wanted to touch his face. My body had apparently received none of the correspondence about what my heart was trying to decide. The shop phone rang before I could speak again. Ada knocked. Miriam, she says it's urgent. Henry looked at me. Will you stay? I nodded. He told Miriam I was with him before putting the phone on speaker. She said that was all right. For a while, we could hear only her breathing. Gareth's told them, she said. You need to speak to a solicitor. Henry answered. I'm outside her office.
1: Then go in.
0: I can't say it to someone who only knows this part of me. Henry sat down. I can't make it a different part. Miriam made a small sound. It might have been a laugh if there had been anything left to laugh at. She said Dee was going to take both sets of records to the police, Garrett's invoices and hers. Miriam had gone to the baths to persuade Dee that there was a way to put the money back. She told her about losing her work, her family finding out, the people who would say that they'd always known. Dee wouldn't listen. Well, she wouldn't agree. Silence. I waited. For once, I had no intention of making it comfortable. She said Talia had been listening to us for months. She said it was our turn. I looked through the office window at the photograph Ada had just framed. Miriam had asked Dee to move down from the busy upper steps to speak privately. They went past the lower platform to the rocks beside the water, out of Theo's view. Gareth had moved along the higher path. She thought he'd gone. Dee still had her phone in her hand. She said she was going back to Talia and then to police. There would be no private arrangement. I wanted her to stop, Miriam said. Just stop talking about what she'd do. Henry's hands were flat on the desk. Miriam. I put both hands on her. I knew there was nothing behind her. And then she was gone. Nobody filled the silence for her. The wave had come afterwards. People saw Dee struggling and assumed she'd entered for her usual swim. Miriam took the envelope from her bag. The phone had fallen onto the rocks, and she threw it into the water because it held photographs of the records. She carried the bag up after the alarm. When Bronwyn arrived, Miriam handed her the rolled float and towels with the rest of Dee's things. I thought if they went home, it would just be over. No, I can't give you a clever aside for that sentence. Henry asked whether her solicitor was in sight. Yes. Go in. Tell her what you just told her. We'll have to tell Rena. I know. At the end, she asked whether Bronwyn had eaten anything. I stared at the phone. You don't get to ask me to make you feel kind now, I said. She ended the call. We contacted Rena. Henry and I gave our accounts separately. There was no secret recording to produce, no triumphant reveal. Two people who'd heard a woman say what she'd done and a police officer who needed exact words. Miriam was arrested that day. Rena told Bronwyn in person, and Gareth was also facing charges over the money and his demands for payments to keep quiet. Neither of them got to turn the other's wrongdoing into an escape. Miriam's fear had been real. Gareth had been blackmailing her. She'd offered his genuine misconduct to investigators, then tried to turn an old refund email into evidence that he killed Dee. Enough truth to make the lie feel safe in our hands. Bronwyn listened without crying. When Rena finished, she said she wanted to walk somewhere that wasn't the baths. Ada took her. Mags went too. Nobody made her thank us. Henry and I were alone when the shop closed. He picked up a mug, put it down, and asked whether he could finish talking. I said yes. He told me he'd made an appointment with a counsellor. He needed help with what happened inside him when someone he loved was at risk. He didn't want to keep making fear into authority. I'm glad, I said. I mean to change. I believe you mean it. His eyes lifted towards mine. I had to say the rest before he mistook kindness for a door opening. But I don't want to be your partner anymore. The fridge stopped rattling. Such astonishingly bad manners to leave us completely quiet. Henry looked down at his hands. Is there anything I can say? You can hear me. He nodded once. I loved him. I told him that because I wasn't going to rewrite our happiness into a mistake. But I began checking his answers for what he thought I could bear. I didn't want a life in which every difficult morning meant finding out what had already been decided for me. I can't keep waiting to discover whether this is the time you heard me. I did hear you. And you did it again. He didn't argue. We agreed he would collect his things on Sunday. He would ask Ada to excuse him from helping on Thursdays, just for now. That was her decision. He could support Bronwyn directly if she wanted him. She didn't have to lose a friend because our relationship had ended. There were practical questions. A school order he'd helped Ada arrange. A reading he'd promised to attend. He wrote down the details for her. The business, after all, was Ada's. The premises were his. Our breakup didn't give either of us the right to rearrange her livelihood. Repairs and rent belonged in their conversation, not ours. I thanked him. It felt absurdly formal, but then necessary. I don't want you thinking none of it was real, he said. I don't think that. The kitchen, the mornings. I was there, Henry. He looked at me. We had both been there. I didn't have to surrender those memories to make this decision stand. There would be evenings when I remembered the way he cut capsicum and wished I'd accepted less. Remembering why I hadn't would be my work, not something one last conversation could settle for me. I closed the notebook with the school order in it. There was nothing else to organise. At the door, he asked whether he could hold me. I said no. Then I cried because saying no hadn't made me wanting him disappear. He stayed until I could speak without moving closer, and then he left. Just between you and me, I had thought the right decision might hurt in a tidier way. It didn't. I went back to Dee's photograph and straightened the frame. She was still correcting the photographer, still making sure somebody looked properly. The room had no answer for either of us. And tomorrow, I would go to work. But that's a story for next time. Next time on Between the Lines, Chapter 12, Conclusion. The water doesn't lie. Lucy faces the hardest question of all. Where do you go from here?

0: Max Merritt and the media is there, slipping away. It's like Lucy and Henry. But that wasn't the end. Friday night, 10:30 p.m. Australian Eastern Standard Time, the conclusion to Between the Lines, our radio serial. Okay, we were talking about the Woolworths Bunch program stopping in a couple of weeks' time, and most of us around here haven't heard about this, but you have. Lorraine has written to us. I'm not sure where Lorraine is, but she said she enjoyed Bunch because it encouraged me to try things I'd never put on my shopping list. I live alone and I tend to buy the same groceries every week. Getting a sample gave me a little reason to experiment. I'm going to miss that, along with reading what everybody else thought. So from what I can see, it's an exclusive little quiet on the side club there that I had, but it sounded really popular. As well, Cheryl and I never belonged to Bunch, so perhaps I'm missing out on something. Oh, this is from Bev in Dubbo. I'm missing something, but I'd rather have cheaper groceries, like you said, available to everyone. Between memberships, special offers, cards and things you have to activate, shopping can feel like homework to me. I'd love to just walk in, buy what I need and get a bloody fair price. Right. Bev, nope, I'm with the passion there. Absolutely. Nothing wrong with that whatsoever. Wouldn't we all? All right, now let me have a look at this news here about this plane situation. It's extraordinary what's happened overseas. The two pilots of this plane have been taken. They've gone to hospital now. That's what's happened. And the latest news we've got about this, so if you're just new to this story. What's happened was a plane was diverted. It was going from Dubai to Tel Aviv, and it was diverted because there's some sort of thing that happened, kerfuffle that happened on board there. I say it like that, but it's very serious. And there's fears that it might have been an attempted hijacking. It did prompt Israel to scramble their fighter jets because the aircraft did make activate its emergency general signal, and then it had a separate code that it activated, which indicated a possible hijacking. But then it went back to just the general emergency signal. That's what happened. Flight Radar 24, which tracks aircraft, anyone can look at that online. It's noted that the aircraft began a steep descent, followed by a sharp climb and another descent before continuing on a much lower altitude. Now, the plane has landed. All the passengers are safe and they're off, but the two pilots have been taken to hospital. Now, according to the BBC, the latest that we've got from there, passengers say a pilot on the Dubai to Tel Aviv flight was stabbed before the plane was diverted to Saudi Arabia. So that we've got that. The airport where the plane landed says both the captain and the first officer sustained injuries, but they don't say how. So both were taken to hospital. There is a video that's circulating, apparently, of a passenger on board the plane as it approached Saudi Arabia pleading for help. And another passenger says in that video, we took control of the flight, and there's an assailant with a knife. Oh, that's what they said when they landed. So there's different people they've been interviewing, so we've been seeing that too. The Fly Dubai plane signaled an emergency code 2 hours into the flight, and then it switched to hijacking code, as I said, and then returned back to that other signal. Let's just have a look if there's any latest coming to us now about this for you. It's extraordinary news to see something like this. I'm so happy, of course, as we all would be, that everybody is okay. So other things we're getting, there were panic scenes as the plane plunged 17,000 feet. The mother of one passenger reports her saying all the people, they all screamed, they all thought that they were going. One pilot stabbed the other. An unnamed official told Israeli media that one pilot attacked the other with a knife, seemingly to either hijack the plane or to crash it. Although it's important to state the motive has not been confirmed, and they are yet to get official statements. This is the BBC. ABC reporting this right now at this moment. An Israeli passenger on board has told journalists the crew asked for help from passengers to tackle the attacker and tie him down. Witnesses have described violent scenes. One said there were people there with shirts covered in blood. Two pilots were at the back of the plane, came forward to help land it. One passenger said, "I shouted at them to run and take control of the plane." Oh my goodness, they were lucky there were other pilots on board. I'm saying it's probably the best information I can get at the moment. It's still unconfirmed, but we're getting this. The company that owns the airport, Tobruk Airport in Saudi Arabia, where the plane was diverted, has just put out a statement. It says that both the captain and first officer on the Fly Dubai plane sustained injuries and were taken to hospital. It did not state the cause of the injuries. The airport's air traffic control centre received a distress call from the Fly Dubai plane at 8:44 local time, during which the plane requested an emergency landing. The aircraft landed safely about an hour after the statement said, so not much there at the moment. We'll let you know as we find out as we go along. New sport and weather after this break.
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10: On I'm Patrick Morrow. Households and businesses are being warned to brace for further financial pressure after the Reserve Bank raised the cash rate to 4.6%. The Business Council of Australia says the rate increase will add to existing cost pressures across the economy. Chief Executive Brian Black says the decision highlights the need for governments to show restraint on spending and focus on measures that will lift productivity.
11: It's absolutely clear the decision adds to the pressure households and businesses are already facing. And what is abundantly clear from the RBA commentary is that the best thing that we can do in order to support households is to improve Australia's productivity. That's how we ultimately go about lowering inflation and raising living standards.
10: New South Wales Greens Senator David Shoebridge has been elected as the new federal leader. Victorian Senator Steph Hodgkins-May has been elected as new deputy. Shoebridge says he wants to continue the great work of the party's former leader, Larissa Waters.
12: I just first of all want to pay enormous tribute to the work of Larissa. She took on the leadership of the Australian Greens in challenging circumstances and bloody hell, she rose to the occasion. Led with compassion, led with principle, showed what collective leadership can do.
10: An elderly man has died in hospital following an alleged assault and robbery in far west New South Wales earlier this month. At about 2 p.m. on Sunday, the 13th of September, emergency services were called to a home in Argent Street, Broken Hill, after a man had been assaulted and robbed. The 81-year-old man was taken to hospital for treatment for head injuries and fractured ribs, but has since died, while a 38-year-old man has since been charged and remains before the courts. A jury has been shown a large collection of photos taken by New South Wales police at locations in the double murder trial for Beau Lamar Condon. The former police officer is accused of shooting dead Jesse Baird and Luke Davies with a service pistol in 2024. He has pleaded not guilty. The photos that were presented in court was of possessions, blood-stained bedding and clothing found in a skip bin. A commercial aircraft flying from Dubai to Tel Aviv has made an emergency landing in Saudi Arabia. This is after issuing an alert that sparked fears of an immediate threat to hundreds of passengers and crew. The mid-air emergency involving Flight Dubai Flight FZ1073 was triggered by a physical altercation between the pilots in the cockpit. Researchers from Australia found through a large animal model found that pre-existing heart failures causes blood flow to the kidneys to reduce by 55% during heart surgery. It's designed to help with the lowering risk of surgery. Professor Yugashilanda says they're a step closer to solving the significant problem.
13: Yeah, so this involves patients going through open heart surgery using the heart-lung machine to improve their heart health, and about 20,000 Australians currently undergo this procedure to improve their prognosis. But unfortunately, up to one-third of these patients can develop sudden kidney failure as a result of this life-saving surgical procedure.
10: In sports, South Sydney has secured Talis Duncan for a further 3 seasons. The Rabbitohs announced a 3-year contract extension for the 24-year-old, locking him down before he came off contract on November 1. Uncapped forward Toby McPherson has been called up to the Wallaby squad for the Bledisloe Cup games against New Zealand in Auckland and Sydney next month. Richmond's Tim Taranto has won his third Jack Dyer medal in 4 seasons, while Essendon's Nick Martin has signed a long-term deal with the Bombers until the end of 2031. Rowan Cruthers has broken the men's S10 world record for the 200 metres freestyle at the Australian Short Course Championships. And in UEFA Nations League action, world champion Spain defeated Croatia 4-1, while England defeated the Czech Republic 2-0, and Iceland defeated Luxembourg 3-0. In finance, oil is worth $90 a barrel. Gold is trading at $4,190 an ounce, and one Australian dollar is buying 69.66 US cents. 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Sunny with light winds becoming north to northwesterly. Temperatures are ranging from 16 to 29 in the city, 11 to 33 in the west. Looking further ahead, partly cloudy with a slight chance of a shower for Friday and Saturday. Mostly sunny for Sunday. That's the latest 2SM News. I'm Patrick Morrow.
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0: Look at that. Look at us, Nightliners. We got through the hump day. We sure did. What a fun night it was tonight. Tomorrow night, we have Haider Shikara back with us. That's our, I think he's going to stay. He came to visit a few weeks ago and he has been amazing. He's a lawyer with the Justice Network. He actually is the big boss over there. And he's helping us unravel all of these legal shenanigans that we don't understand. Now, there was a really big payout this week? Yeah, this week, in the last few days, because of bets. You know what BetStop is? It stops people using betting apps so they can exclude themselves. Well, this wasn't happening. So there's been the ACCC's ordered a payout. And let us just think, well, are people entitled to some compensation if they've excluded themselves from this using BetStop and excluded from these apps and these gambling sites? What happens if you weren't excluded? And how can you protect yourself? So we've got Haider Shikara tomorrow talking about that to see if there's any way you can get compensated and also ways to protect yourself. And Kylie Dennis is back with us. Brand new conversation. The blue tick next to someone's name. Guess what? Apparently, scammers are using that now too. So how do you know that the person that you're talking to online, and look, it could be somebody that's maybe you're into, I don't know, collecting, I don't know, China dogs or something, China cats. Let's do cats because it's cat news soon. And maybe that person looks like they run a China cat group on Facebook or something and you want to join and they've got a blue tick. Apparently that's what the scammers are doing. How do they get around it and how can you protect yourself? That tomorrow night and all your favourite parts of the Nightline. First though, let's get into those lotto numbers. Draw number 4762 for Wednesday the 30th of September. The winning numbers are 8, 13, 14, 22, 25 and 28. The supplementaries are 15 and 39, and there are two winners of Division 1, $1 million each. Those numbers again, 8, 13, 14, 22, 25, 28, and your supplementaries, 15 and 39, two winners. Oh, gosh, it would be good if it's two of you, $1 million each, and you make sure you gamble responsibly, please. Hello, Karen.
15: Hello, darling. I haven't been listening to you because I've been in Sydney.
0: Right, okay, bye. No, I'm only joking.
15: So I've been thinking about all these days. I wonder how Sherilyn's going and how is your test that you got done?
0: That's a long story. I've got to go have a different test because, long story. Had a bit of a reaction to things and it didn't go very well and I wasn't well at all on Friday, Saturday, really on Sunday either, but I've come good and they're just going to give me a different test. But it's just a test to make sure that everything's ticking along okay. So it's not because something's wrong, they're just going...
15: No, you're just getting the test, but it's just good.
0: Had a bad reaction, so yeah, I have to have a different
15: test. An allergic reaction.
0: Kind of. Yes, let's just say that. There's a lot to it. There was that and there was vein problems. There was a whole lot of things and it was a complete kerfuffle. So anyway, I'm in good hands now and everything's getting sorted out and there's no rush. I'm not, when am I having it done? The end of October. So I'm thinking, you know, no rush. So we're all good. Thank you, Karen.
15: I wanted to check in with you.
0: Oh, aren't you lovely?
15: Well, I've been thinking about you and just hoping all went well and
0: No.
15: Mind at ease, do you know what I mean?
0: I hoped that it had been done, but it didn't, and it was a yes. But I don't want to put scare into anybody. Look, it was really rare the things that happened, but anyway, it's all right. We will carry on. That's it. And as I said,
15: that's the thing with life, isn't it?
0: It is.
15: You just never know what it's going to throw at you, but you pick yourself up and you just keep going.
0: Correct. That's right. You got to do that, Karen. You have to do it. It's got to carry on. And the wonderful thing is that I'm here. I love being here. And it just gets me, you know, I've got a commitment here. And I'm like, get myself back to work. So I know some people were upset that there wasn't a presenter on Friday night. We're a little bit short because we've got Tim Webster off at the moment. And we're playing musical chairs. So we did have the football on Friday night. And then we had about an hour and three quarters, I think, at the end there. But I couldn't do it. I was a little bit, drugged up on medication.
15: Medication, of course.
0: Yes, couldn't drive and I wasn't well at all. Actually, I wasn't well. So that's it. But all fit and fit now, so which is good.
15: Well, you know what? Sometimes, you know, you've got to do what's right and you've got to be sensible because if you...
0: Correct.
15: You know, even if you weren't all, you know, drugged up, as you say, on medication... Mm. You needed that bit of time away, a rest for yourself.
0: Correct.
15: Because if you come back too soon and you're not well, you probably just go downhill a bit more. You know what
0: That's
15: I mean?
0: That's right. Yeah. So yeah, I had a nice rest, and it's all good. Now, how have you been, Carrie?
15: Well, yeah, not too bad. I had to go up to Sydney, and I haven't actually listened to you, I think, since Thursday.
0: Gosh. See, well, yeah. Hang on, let me just get my little black book out there.
15: Oh, I know. There's going to be some absent. There's going to be some crosses against me now, isn't there?
0: No. sweet.
15: Well, I'm really looking forward to tonight's bedtime story.
0: Have you guessed who it is?
15: Sorry?
0: Don't say it, but have you guessed who it is?
15: No, because I've only just turned you on. I actually rang producer Shane and I was going to talk to you after the 10 o'clock news.
0: Right.
15: But then I was on the phone and I'd only just gotten off and then I rang.
0: Right.
15: So I haven't heard anything about the bedtime story.
0: Okay, well, it's a country music legend and we've got people

0: Have you guessed who it is?
1: Sorry?
0: Have you, don't say it, but have you guessed who it is?
1: No, because I've only just turned you on. I was I actually rang producer Shane and I was going to talk to you after the 10 o'clock news.
0: Right.
1: But then I was on the phone and I'd only just gotten off and then I rang. So
0: right.
1: I haven't heard anything about the bedtime story.
0: Okay, well, it's a country music legend and we've got people sitting there at the moment and they're going, we love Karen and Sherilyn's okay, but can you two shut up so we can listen to the bedtime story? So we better do that. We better do that right now, Karen, okay?
1: Okay, John, well, I'll be listening to it, so.
0: All right. You ready? Well, I'm going to put an ad break on so you can go and grab your, you know, Milo or whatever it is that you like to have.
1: I've got me cookies and cream ice cream, so I'll be getting stuck into that.
0: Gosh, you would get yourself up here. Okay, bye, Karen. That's a nice snack. Quick break. Nightline bedtime story. You go and get yourself your cookies and ice cream. What a great snack.
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Tonight, I want to take you to a road, the road between Adelaide and Sydney, 1950. A young man is sitting on a motorcycle. He has a twisted leg from a rodeo accident that is not quite healed. He has heard a talent quest on the radio. He has no particular reason to believe he will win it. He has every reason to stay put. He starts the engine. He rides to Sydney, 1,400 kilometres, on a motorcycle, with a bad leg, to enter a singing competition. That is Reg Lindsay in a sentence. Never quite sensible, always completely committed, and almost always, when the music started, worth every impractical, uncomfortable, thoroughly Australian kilometre of the journey. This is the story of Reg Lindsay. He was born Reginald John Lindsay on the 7th of July 1929 at Waverley in Sydney's eastern suburbs. His parents were Jim and Ellen Lindsay. He was 2 years old when his father gave him a harmonica. 2 years old! His father taught him to play "The Wheel on the Wagon is Broke" on the harmonica by the time he was four. The harmonica led to the banjo. The banjo led to the mandolin. The mandolin led to the fiddle. And when his Aunt Anne gave him a guitar at 15, the guitar led to everything else. The family moved from Waverley to Parkes and then to Adelaide, following whatever work the times offered, and Reg grew up in the particular Australian combination of city edge and country music that produced so many of the performers of his generation. The radio brought American hillbilly music into the house, the singing cowboys, the barn dance programs, the sound of a tradition that had no Australian equivalent yet, but was about to acquire one. After school, he worked for the Department of Agriculture and studied wool classing. He learned to shear sheep. He dreamed, in the way that young men from the city dream about the bush, of becoming a stockman. He worked as a jackaroo near Broken Hill. He reflected on it later with the affection of someone who had never quite stopped loving the idea, even as his life went in another direction. The outback has always been romantic to me. People of that ilk have always been romantic. We have the longest cattle drives in the world. He meant it. The romance of the outback was not a performance for Reg Lindsay. It was a genuine attachment that stayed with him for the rest of his life, that surfaced in the songs he wrote and the way he talked, and the fact that at the end of his life, his wife built a memory barn in his honour south of Tamworth, right in the heart of country music country. But first, the rodeo. He was competing in a rodeo, as young men with an attachment to horses and a tendency toward physical risk tend to do, when he twisted his leg. He went home to Adelaide to recuperate. He was listening to the radio. Tim McNamara was running a talent quest on 2SM. Reg got on his motorcycle and rode to Sydney. The talent quest was part of a program called Australia's Amateur Hour, a breeding ground for performers that had been launching careers since the 1940s. Reg Lindsay won. The win led immediately to a recording contract with Rodeo Records and a spot on a radio show called On the Melody Trail on 2KY, alongside a roster of names that reads now like a roll call of the golden era of Australian country music. Joy McKean, her younger sister Heather McKean, Gordon Parsons, who wrote A Pub with No Beer, and Slim Dusty. The program had been running since 1949, and it was the centre of Sydney's country music world, a gathering place for the musicians who were building, performance by performance and broadcast by broadcast, an Australian country music scene that didn't yet have that name, but was becoming something. Reg Lindsay was new to it and quick about it. Within months, he was established as a performer. Within a year, he had his own show on 2CH, which he talked his way onto with the particular confidence of a young man who understood that you often have to create the opportunity before you're ready for it. The show moved to 2SM, where it ran for 12 years.
12 years on 2SM. Think about that. An uninterrupted run that lasted from the early 50s to the mid 60s, building and maintaining an audience week by week in the way that radio builds audiences, through consistency, through personality, through the particular relationship between a voice and the people who tune in regularly to hear it. He was not just a singer. He understood broadcast, the way the medium worked, what it needed, what it could do. He understood this instinctively and built on it deliberately across a career that moved between music and radio and television with a fluency that few artists of his era managed. On the 13th of February 1954, Reg Lindsay married Heather McKean at Granville. Heather, who had been singing on the Melody Trail alongside him, whose sister Joy had married Slim Dusty in 1951, who was herself a performer of genuine ability. She continued performing under her maiden name throughout their marriage. Two artists building their careers together, touring together, raising three daughters together, the domestic and professional intertwined in the way they always are in the lives of musicians who are also parents. His first major tour came in January 1955 when he was chosen as the headliner for the Wilf Carter Tour. Wilf Carter was a Canadian country singer of considerable fame, and being chosen as the headliner alongside him was a real statement of where Reg's career had arrived. About 2 weeks in, Carter fell ill and had to return to the United States. Reg continued the tour alone. As the Reg Lindsay Show. He was 25 years old. He toured through the late 1950s and into the 1960s, releasing singles, building the audience, doing the unglamorous accumulated work of a career in country music. Town after town, show after show, the van and the instruments and the long drives between places, and the particular quality of Australian audiences who come out to see someone they've heard on the radio and want to know if the voice matches the person. It did. In 1964, Reg Lindsay made the move that changed the scale of everything. He was invited to take over a television show on the Nine Network in Adelaide, the Country and Western Hour. It was, at the time, a local show. Under Reg's hosting, it became something else, nationally networked, running for 7.5 years, winning state Logie Awards for South Australia's most popular show in both 1964 and 1965. 7.5 years. That is a long run for any television program, let alone a country music program, in an era when country music was not considered mainstream entertainment. He made it mainstream. By being good at it, by understanding that television, like radio before it, required a particular kind of personality, someone who could be warm and entertaining and genuine week after week without the performance becoming a performance, without the warmth becoming an act. Reg Lindsay's warmth was not an act. It was simply him. And across those 7.5 years, he gave hundreds of young artists a moment on his show, a chance to be seen nationally, a platform that, for many of them, was the first significant platform they had ever been given. He did not have to do this. He could have filled the time with his own material and his own presence. He chose instead to use the platform he had built to build other people's careers. That is a particular kind of generosity, the kind that does not get measured in awards or record sales or chart positions, the kind that exists in the careers of performers who would otherwise have remained local, who got their national start on a show hosted by a man who was already big enough not to need them there. In 1968, in the middle of his television run, Reg Lindsay went to Nashville. He was there to record material for the show. He was Australian. He was a visitor. He had no particular reason to expect a warm welcome from the institution that was the Grand Ole Opry, the most famous and most exclusive stage in country music. He was asked to appear.
His debut was well received. He was invited back for the Saturday night show, which was the ultimate encore, the best slot, the one that meant you had genuinely connected with a Nashville audience. He was the first Australian to appear on the Grand Ole Opry. Not the first to be invited, the first. It was, in the understated vocabulary of Australian achievement, a pretty big deal. He made multiple appearances there. He recorded in Nashville. He was recognised by the American country music establishment as a genuine peer, not as an exotic novelty, not as a visiting curiosity, but as someone who could stand on that stage and hold it. When he returned to Sydney later in 1968, he and Heather opened Reg Lindsay's country store in Parramatta, selling records and Western clothing and musical instruments, frilled jackets, hand-carved leatherwork, Western gear in a suburban Sydney shopping context. A second store followed. Both were sold 10 years later. He had a commercial mind as well as a musical one. He was always building things alongside the music, not instead of it. And then, in March 1971, Armstrong. It was written by John Stewart, a former member of the Kingston Trio, as a tribute to Neil Armstrong's lunar landing in 1969. Reg heard it and recorded it. And it crossed over in a way that his country music recordings had not quite crossed over before into the mainstream Australian pop charts. Number 6 on the Go Set National Top 60. 16 weeks in the charts. A country music singer from Adelaide via Sydney with a song about a man walking on the moon reaching number 6 in Australia. The song is included in a time capsule at the Johnson Space Center in Houston, Texas. And here is the detail that the record of Reg Lindsay's life offers with what seems like the quiet humor of the universe. He died on the 5th of August, 2008. The 5th of August is Neil Armstrong's birthday. The man who had the hit about walking on the moon died on the birthday of the man who walked on the moon. The country mile between Adelaide and Sydney was, it turned out, part of a longer journey than anyone had imagined. The 1970s were his most decorated decade. July You're a Woman in 1973. A Golden Guitar for Best Male Vocal in January 1974. Silence on the Line in 1977. Another Golden Guitar in 1978. Empty Arms Hotel in 1979, a third Golden Guitar in 1980, three Golden Guitars for Best Male Vocal across 6 years. The Country and Western Hour finished in 1972, but it was followed by Reg Lindsay's Country Homestead on Brisbane's Channel 9, which ran for 4 years until 1982 and won Logie Awards for Queensland's most popular show in both 1978 and 1979. Two television shows. Hundreds of young artists given their moment on national television. More than 500 songs written. 65 albums, 250 singles. He was inducted into the Australian Country Music Roll of Renown in 1984. He was awarded the Medal of the Order of Australia in 1989. He was one of the first artists inducted into the Hands of Fame in Tamworth in 1977, having his hands pressed into concrete alongside the legends of Australian country music. The hands that had played harmonica at 2, banjo and mandolin and fiddle and guitar since childhood, that had played in rodeo country and on Sydney radio and on the Grand Ole Opry stage in Nashville, those hands are in the concrete in Tamworth. In 1982, he and Heather separated. She resumed her solo career and continued working with her sister Joy as the McKean Sisters. In 1984, at the Warwick Rodeo in Queensland, he met Roslyn Winfield. She was 24 years old and a rodeo champion, barrel racer, steer roper and country singer. They married on the 12th of October 1988 on Brampton Island.
In October 1992, his son-in-law Ross Smith was one of six victims of a spree killer on the central coast of New South Wales. A tragedy that landed in the middle of a family already full of the ordinary complications of love and work and two marriages, and added something that no amount of professional success or industry recognition can address or diminish. He absorbed it. He kept going. And then, in January 1995, at Tamworth for the Country Music Festival, Reg Lindsay suffered a brain hemorrhage. Surgery removed the aneurysm. A heart attack in January 1996 led to triple bypass surgery. Strokes followed, multiple and serious. Rosalind described what came after. Lots of seizures. Very, very tough for many years, trying to get those seizures under control. From 2003, he was under 24-hour care at John Hunter Hospital in Newcastle. He died on the 5th of August 2008. He was 79 years old. Neil Armstrong's birthday. He was survived by Rosalind and his three daughters from his first marriage, Diane, Sandra, and Joanne. His daughter Diane is herself a country music singer-songwriter, winning Best Female Vocal at the Australian Country Music People's Choice Awards in Tamworth in 2017. The music keeps going. In the family, as it always does. And now, before you sleep, a reflection. Reg Lindsay's story is a story about the long road and what you find on it. The motorcycle from Adelaide to Sydney is almost too good a metaphor to use, and yet it is simply true. That is what he did. He heard an opportunity on the radio, got on a motorcycle with a bad leg, and rode 1,400 kilometres to take the chance. That combination of impracticality and complete commitment is Reg Lindsay in miniature. He was not, by the standards of the country music industry, the biggest name. Slim Dusty was bigger. The crossover success of Armstrong was something of an exception in a career that mostly lived in the country music world rather than the pop charts. The television shows were important, but they were regional and then national, not international. But the career was real. And it was long, and it was built with something that is harder to sustain than talent, which is steadiness. 50 years of showing up, of recording and touring and writing songs and presenting shows and giving young artists their moment on the stage he had built. He gave literally hundreds of young performers a boost, says the history of Australian country music. Literally hundreds. That is a legacy that does not live in chart positions or golden guitar tallies, though those are there too. It lives in the careers of people who got their national start because a man who already had his national start chose to use it to help them get theirs. He rode to Sydney on a bad leg for a singing competition. He played the Grand Ole Opry and came home and opened a country store in Parramatta. He wrote 500 songs and recorded 65 albums and hosted television for 11 years and gave hundreds of artists their start and died on Neil Armstrong's birthday. He was a country mile in every sense of that phrase. The long, unglamorous, authentic, genuinely Australian distance between where you start and where you end up. He covered it in full. This has been the story of Reg Lindsay. Born in Waverley, New South Wales, 1929. Died in Newcastle, New South Wales, 2008. Son of Jim and Ellen. Harmonica player at 2. Guitar player from 15. Jackaroo. Rodeo competitor. Motorcycle rider from Adelaide to Sydney. Winner of Tim McNamara's Talent Quest. Radio man on 2KY, 2CH and 2SM for 12 years. Host of the Country and Western Hour for 7.5 years. Host of Reg Lindsay's Country Homestead for 4 years. First Australian to perform on the Grand Ole Opry. Nashville recording artist. Country store proprietor. Writer of more than 500 songs. Recorder of 65 albums.
3-time Golden Guitar winner, Roll of Renown inductee, OAM, Hands of Fame, husband of Heather, husband of Roslyn, father of Diane, Sandra and Joanne. The man whose song about the moon is in a time capsule in Houston. The Country Mile, Australia's own. Sleep well. The road is still out there.

There you go. Reg Lindsay there, of course, with Armstrong, part of the Nightline Bedtime Story tonight. And again, well done, Chrissy from Toronto, our Guts and Glory winner there tonight, first in with the correct answer. Oh, hang on. It's

0: tonight.
1: Meow. Tonight in cat news. What if I told you scientists have finally investigated something every cat owner already knows? Your cat is a freeloader. That's right. Not just emotionally, scientifically. There's actually a term for animals that prefer to work for their food. Even when exactly the same food is freely available, it's called contra-freeloading. And it's been observed in all sorts of animals. Birds, rodents, primates, wolves, pigeons, even giraffes are doing it. The idea is that an animal might actually prefer to do a little work to earn its dinner. Perhaps it gets some stimulation from the challenge. Maybe it satisfies an instinct to forage. Or perhaps it simply makes the food more interesting. So naturally, scientists wondered, what about cats? Would our elegant little predators rather hunt for their dinner or have someone put it in a bowl? And I suspect you already know where this is going. Researchers tested 17 indoor cats and they were given two options. One was a food puzzle. They had to scoop food out of a little tunnel. And the other option was a tray of food. No puzzle, no challenge, no effort there at all. Just, you know, food. The researchers made sure the cats knew how to use the puzzle before the experiment began. And then they watched what happened. Four cats were willing to work for their food. Five showed a weaker preference for doing so. And eight, they were freeloaders. They looked at the food puzzle, looked at the free food, and apparently thought, why would I do that? And the most telling result was that all of the cats ate more food from the free tray than from the puzzle. So overall, these cats were not enthusiastic about earning their dinner. They preferred the free stuff. I understand. Okay, which is probably the least surprising scientific finding ever published in the world about cats. But there is an interesting twist to this. The researchers don't think this necessarily means cats are lazy. The particular food puzzle may simply not have been very appealing to them. After all, cats are hunters. They are built to stalk, chase, pounce, grab, bite. Scooping food out of a little tunnel might not be exactly something that recreates the thrill of catching a mouse. Imagine being a cat and someone says, hey, good news, tonight you can hunt for your dinner, and then they give you a plastic tube. Your cat might reasonably respond, I'm going to need you to rethink the hunting experience. So it's possible that a different type of puzzle, one that better imitates stalking or chasing, might produce a different result. And that matters, because food puzzles can still provide enrichment for some cats. They can encourage movement, problem solving. It won't be a Rubik's Cube, don't worry, not that hard. And also foraging behaviours. But perhaps not every cat wants to turn dinner into a university entrance exam. Some cats, they just want dinner. And there is something wonderfully cat-like about that. Dogs might happily perform tricks for a treat. Birds might work for food. Giraffes might apparently put in a little bit of extra effort. But your cat? Oh, your cat has studied the situation. It's identified the most efficient possible strategy and it's concluded that the human is already standing there. Why would it work? And perhaps that's the real lesson here. Cats aren't necessarily trying to make our lives difficult. They simply worked out a system. We buy the food. We carry the food home. We open the food. We put it in a bowl. And the cat eats the food. It's not freeloading, it's delegation. At least, that's what your cat would like you to believe. And that's cat news for tonight. It's cat-

on a warm summer's evening, on a train bound for nowhere, met up with a gambler. We were both too tired to sleep, so we took turns of staring

0: Kenny Rogers there, of course, The Gambler. That sort of spawned all of those telly movies, isn't it? Kenny Rogers and all those. We keep talking about AI and technology and all this sort of stuff, but here's one of those mysteries that's fascinated people for centuries. How on earth did the ancient Egyptians build the Great Pyramid of Giza? Now, we might have an answer. It's got nothing to do with AI. I don't think so. We're talking about a structure that was built thousands of years before AI, before cranes, before trucks and modern construction equipment, yet somehow enormous blocks of stone were hauled into position with astonishing precision. Now, a new study suggests we may be getting closer to an answer. The Great Pyramid of Khufu originally stood at about 146 metres high, with each side of its base roughly 230 metres long. Now, historians estimate it contains around 2.3 million blocks of stone, some of them weighing many tonnes. So the question has always been, how did they get them up there? One long-standing idea has been that workers built enormous ramps outside the pyramid and just dragged the blocks upwards. But there's a problem here. As the pyramid grew, those ramps would have needed to become absolutely enormous themselves. And a study published this year in a journal called Heritage Science explores another possibility. Computer science, well, I knew there'd be a computer in there somewhere. Hang on. Computer scientist Vincent Lewis Roswell Rogue, with a fantastic name, has modelled what he's called an edge ramp system. Now, instead of one gigantic ramp stretching away from the pyramid, workers could have used ramps running along its outer edge. As each new level was completed, the construction itself would gradually cover up the ramp. In other words, part of the machinery for building the pyramid may have effectively been incorporated into the pyramid itself, and researchers have put the idea through computer simulation. The modelling suggests that under the proposed system, workers could potentially have positioned another block roughly every 4 to 6 minutes during active construction. That's fast pyramid building. Once you allow for quarrying the stone, transporting it, maintaining equipment, and presumably giving the poor bloke pulling the rope a smoko, the model produces an overall construction time of roughly only 20 to 27 years. And that broadly fits the existing estimates for how long the Great Pyramid did take to build. What makes a theory even more intriguing is that scientists have previously detected unexplained empty spaces inside the pyramid. Could some of those voids be remnants of this very construction system? Possibly. But you know what? This is where we need to be careful. This study is a model of how the pyramid could have been built, rather than archaeological proof that this is definitely how it happened. There are still unanswered questions. What we do know is that the ancient Egyptians had more technology available than we sometimes give them credit for. They had ropes, levers, copper tools, sledges, earthworks, and barges capable of transporting materials along the Nile. Now, we don't think of that as technology, but it is. It's ancient technology. And perhaps that's the most fascinating part of this story. We tend to look at an ancient structure like the Great Pyramid and think, how could people possibly have done that without modern technology? Maybe we're asking the wrong question here. Perhaps we should be asking just how clever people can become when modern technology isn't available. Thousands of years later, the Great Pyramid is still standing and we're still trying to work out exactly how on earth they did it.
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0: Oh, you wouldn't be daydreaming, would you, if you were building those pyramids? Absolutely not. Absolutely not. We had a lovely phone call, but we couldn't put you to air because we were finishing up the show. Phil said he was a friend of Reg Lindsay, great guy. His wife set up the Memory Barn in Spring Ridge. Phil, we really want you to ring up tomorrow night and have a chat with us about that. It'd be fantastic to share those memories. That's the end of the show. We've come to the end. We'll be back tomorrow at 8 p.m. Australian Eastern Standard Time to do it all over again. Be great. In the meantime, you've got music overnight. We've got news, sport and weather coming up next. And can I just say thank you so much for joining us tonight and keeping me company all the way through the night too. And all our special guests and also our super producer, Shane, keeping all the cogs turning all night. News, sport and weather next. And then music overnight.
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11: I'm Patrick Mulroe. A blunt warning from police to would-be hire guns in Sydney's gang wars. Three people have been arrested in Victoria, one of them a 16-year-old boy, and was charged with the alleged murder of Marco Tapia. The 23-year-old uni student was shot dead in his Glen Alpine home earlier this month in a case of mistaken identity. Detective Superintendent Joe Dewey says they will track down anyone in a murder-for-hire plot.
12: If you are a young person out there and someone's trying to entice you into this type of crime or some type of activity, you will be caught.
11: All of the big four banks have passed on the latest Reserve Bank of Australia's rate hike in full. Commonwealth Bank, NAB, Westpac and ANZ announced increases to home loan variable interest rates by 0.25% per annum, effective by October 9. This is after the Reserve Bank of Australia lifted the cash rate to its highest level in more than a decade at 4.6%. Headline inflation jumped to 4% in August, up from 3.5% in July, driven by higher housing costs and fuel prices. Underlying inflation remained unchanged at 3.6%, however, is still a long way off the Reserve Bank of Australia's target of 2.5%. AMP economist Mi Bui says the supply side of the economy is still very stagnant.
13: What the RBA is trying to do is that they cannot really change the capacity of the economy. That's a question for the federal government, I would say. But they can try to slow the demand to make it match that capacity pressures that the economy is capable of producing for us.
11: The IPC has approved plans that will allow the New South Wales Hunter Valley operations to continue operating its coal mine near Singleton until 2045. The mine was due to close in December this year, putting an estimated 1,500 jobs at risk. New South Wales Minister for the Hunter, Yasmin Catley, says this project is vital for all.
14: It means 1,600 families can finally breathe. Not having confirmation or consistency around ongoing job security is extremely, extremely worrying for families.
11: A prisoner has been taken to hospital with burns after a fire inside a high-security Brisbane jail. Emergency services were called to the Woolston Correctional Centre in Walcow at around 3:30 p.m. on Wednesday afternoon after a fire started inside a cell and was quickly extinguished. A 37-year-old prisoner was transported to hospital for treatment and an investigation into the matter is ongoing. A commercial aircraft flying from Dubai to Tel Aviv has made an emergency landing in Saudi Arabia. This is after issuing an alert that sparked fears of an immediate threat to hundreds of passengers and crew. The mid-air emergency involving Flight Dubai Flight FZ1073 was triggered by a physical altercation between the pilots in the cockpit. In sport, Newcastle Knights player Phoenix Crosland will miss this weekend's NRL Grand Final against the Roosters after being suspended for 4 weeks. He was referred straight to the NRL judiciary for a hip drop tackle on the Panthers' Nathan Cleary during the Premier League final. Cleary has undergone surgery following the incident. Crosland pleaded guilty and says he'll be on hand to support his teammates this weekend.
15: Obviously apologise to Nathan and the Panthers and more importantly the games and the fans. Terrible start to the most important week of the year due to myself.
11: Uncapped forward Toby McPherson has been called up to the Wallaby squad for the Bledisloe Cup games against New Zealand in Auckland and Sydney next month. And English and Manchester United soccer legend Wayne Rooney says he doesn't want a Premier League medal if Manchester City are stripped of their titles. This comes after an independent commission found the Premier League club guilty of serious financial breaches. In finance, oil is worth $89 a barrel. Gold is trading at $4,194 an ounce. And one Australian dollar is buying 69.75 US cents. 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Sunny with light winds becoming north to northwesterly. Temperatures are ranging from 16 to 29 in the city, 11 to 33 in the west. Looking further ahead, partly cloudy with a slight chance of a shower for Friday and Saturday. Mostly sunny for Sunday. That's the latest 2SM News. I'm Patrick Morrow.
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1: The Greens voters have been spared Sarah Hanson-Young and Maureen Faruqi. 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
8: I'm Patrick Mulroe. The Prime Minister says government spending is not to blame for rising interest rates. The official cash rate now sits at a 15-year high, with all 4 big banks passing on the rate rise on Wednesday. The Reserve Bank of Australia says domestic pressures are driving inflation up, while the Treasurer says it's the war in the Middle East. Anthony Albanese says both are true.
9: They are not saying contradictory things at all, and the Treasurer has been very consistent, speaking about the inflationary pressures which are there in the economy. They were there when we were elected. They've continued to be there. We've continued to take action on it.
8: Lawyers for federal MP Luke Gosling says they will write to prosecutors asking for allegations that he assaulted Northern Territory Administrator David Connolly to be withdrawn. Defence barrister Marty Oss SE told the Darwin local court on Wednesday there was insufficient evidence to support the charges. The case will return to court next month. The New South Wales Minerals Council has welcomed the approval of the HVO continuation project, but is calling for the passage of the legislation to protect the decision from activists. HVO told IPC hearings in July that the mine employs more than 1,500 people, engaged in more than 800 suppliers, and injected more than $1 billion a year into the economy. But environmentalists argue the extension would put the New South Wales government's ability to reach its net zero targets in jeopardy. Council CEO Stephen Galilee says workers at HVO still face the uncertainty of potential legal challenges from climate activists.
10: We see a transition happening well over the horizon, and of course we have a role to play there. But in the next few years, and indeed the next few decades, we expect coal demand to remain very strong.
8: The National Air Safety Regulator has found Sydney Airport has the highest rate of near misses in Australia, with incidents about 20% above the national average. The finding comes as the Australian Transport Safety Bureau investigates 6 incidents at the airport between July and August this year, with air traffic controller staffing a key focus. Toll-dodging truckies are the target of a new crackdown on Sydney roads. Cameras are being installed through Bexley to catch out drivers not using the M5 and M8. Fines of over $200 will also apply. New South Wales Transport Minister John Graham says we need to get heavy vehicles off choked suburban roads.
11: This scheme will take 1,900 trucks a day off these streets, restoring these communities in the way they were promised. That's why we're taking this step.
8: A childcare centre in the New South Wales Central Tablelands has been ordered to close due to ongoing non-compliance. The independent regulator says Jenny's Kindergarten and Early Learning Centre in Bathurst has had 126 confirmed breaches since it opened in 2014. The centre will be permanently closed on October 13 and families will be offered support to find alternative care. US military forces have ended their mission in Iraq. The pullout comes 23 years after US-led forces toppled Saddam Hussein. In sport, the New South Wales Premier has picked his side for the NRL Grand Final. It's the Roosters versus the Knights. And Chris Minns has thrown his support behind Newcastle.
12: I'll be going for the Knights. It's been a while since 2001, since they won. And they're an exciting team. It'll be a miracle. But I think we're in the mood for a miracle to go from last to first at the NRL. Can't wait for the game.
8: The Brisbane Lions have confirmed Lachie Neal will leave the club. He's set to join Collingwood once the AFL trade and free agency period commences on Friday. He leaves the Lions as an unrestricted free agent. Formula One team Haas and French driver Esteban Ocon will part ways at the conclusion of this year's Formula One season. And in international soccer-friendly action, Brazil defeated the Socceroos 4-2, while the USA defeated Chile 4-2. In finance, oil is worth $89 a barrel. Gold is trading at $4,198 an ounce. And one Australian dollar is buying 69.71 US cents. 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Sunny with light winds becoming north to northwesterly. Temperatures are ranging from 16 to 29 in the city, 11 to 33 in the west. Looking further ahead, partly cloudy with a slight chance of a shower for Friday and Saturday. Mostly sunny for Sunday. That's the latest 2SM News. I'm Patrick Morrow.

0: G'day, this is Tim Webster. I'm pleased to say Dave Cochran every morning from 5am are looking after things while I have a little short break, while we all do actually. So I'll be back on Tuesday, take your calls and keep you up to date with everything that's happening around this great country of ours. Tim Webster at 2SM next week. This week, Dave Cochran.
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1: The Greens voters have been spared Sarah Hanson-Young and Maureen Faruqi. 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
11: I'm Patrick Monroe. Households and businesses are being warned to brace for further financial pressure after the Reserve Bank raised the cash rate to 4.6%. The Business Council of Australia says the rate increase will add to existing cost pressures across the economy. Chief Executive Brian Black says the decision highlights the need for governments to show restraint on spending and focus on measures that will lift productivity.
12: It's absolutely clear the decision adds to the pressure households and businesses are already facing. And what is abundantly clear from the RBA commentary is that the best thing that we can do in order to support households is to improve Australia's productivity. That's how we ultimately go about lowering inflation and raising living standards.
11: New South Wales Greens Senator David Shoebridge has been elected as the new federal leader. Victorian Senator Steph Hodgkins-May has been elected as new deputy. Shoebridge says he wants to continue the great work of the party's former leader, Larissa Waters.
13: I just first of all want to pay enormous tribute to the work of Larissa. She took on the leadership of the Australian Greens in challenging circumstances and bloody hell, she rose to the occasion. Led with compassion, led with principle, showed what collective leadership can do.
11: An elderly man has died in hospital following an alleged assault and robbery in far west New South Wales earlier this month. At about 2 p.m. on Sunday, the 13th of September, emergency services were called to a home in Argent Street, Broken Hill. after a man had been assaulted and robbed. The 81-year-old man was taken to hospital for treatment for head injuries and fractured ribs, but has since died, while a 38-year-old man has since been charged and remains before the courts. A jury has been shown a large collection of photos taken by New South Wales police at locations in the double murder trial for Beau Lamar Condon. The former police officer is accused of shooting dead Jesse Baird and Luke Davies with a service pistol in 2024. He has pleaded not guilty. The photos that were presented in court was of possessions, blood-stained bedding and clothing found in a skip bin. A commercial aircraft flying from Dubai to Tel Aviv has made an emergency landing in Saudi Arabia. This is after issuing an alert that sparked fears of an immediate threat to hundreds of passengers and crew. The mid-air emergency involving Flight Dubai Flight FZ1073 was triggered by a physical altercation between the pilots in the cockpit. Researchers from Australia found through a large animal model found that pre-existing heart failures causes blood flow to the kidneys to reduce by 55% during heart surgery. It's designed to help with the lowering risk of surgery. Professor Yugashilanda says they're a step closer to solving the significant problem.
14: Yeah, so this involves patients going through open heart surgery using the heart-lung machine to improve their heart health, and about 20,000 Australians currently undergo this procedure to improve their prognosis. But unfortunately, up to one-third of these patients can develop sudden kidney failure as a result of this life-saving surgical procedure.
11: In sport, South Sydney has secured Talis Duncan for a further 3 seasons. The Rabbitohs announced a 3-year contract extension for the 24-year-old, locking him down before he came off contract on November 1. Uncapped forward Toby McPherson has been called up to the Wallaby squad for the Bledisloe Cup games against New Zealand in Auckland and Sydney next month. Richmond's Tim Taranto has won his third Jack Dyer medal in 4 seasons, while Essendon's Nick Martin has signed a long-term deal with the Bombers until the end of 2031. Rowan Crothers has broken the men's S10 world record for the 200 metres freestyle at the Australian Short Course Championships. And in UEFA Nations League action, world champion Spain defeated Croatia 4-1, while England defeated the Czech Republic 2-0, and Iceland defeated Luxembourg 3-0. In finance, oil is worth $90 a barrel. Gold is trading at $4,190 an ounce. And one Australian dollar is buying 69.66 US cents. 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Sunny with light winds becoming north to northwesterly. Temperatures are ranging from 16 to 29 in the city, 11 to 33 in the west. Looking further ahead, partly cloudy with a slight chance of a shower for Friday and Saturday. Mostly sunny for Sunday. That's the latest 2SM News. I'm Patrick Morrow.
0: Life's biggest moments deserve the greatest soundtrack. 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

0: G'day, this is Tim Webster. I'm pleased to say Dave Cochran every morning from 5am are looking after things while I have a little short break, well, we all do actually, so I'll be back on Tuesday, take your calls and keep you up to date with everything that's happening around this great country of ours. Tim Webster at 2SM next week. 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
8: I'm Patrick Mulroe. A blunt warning from police to would-be hire guns in Sydney's gang wars. Three people have been arrested in Victoria, one of them a 16-year-old boy, and was charged with the alleged murder of Marco Tapia. The 23-year-old uni student was shot dead in his Glen Alpine home earlier this month in a case of mistaken identity. Detective Superintendent Joe Dewey says they will track down anyone in a murder-for-hire plot.
9: If you are a young person out there and someone's trying to entice you into this type of crime or some type of activity, you will be caught.
8: All of the big four banks have passed on the latest Reserve Bank of Australia's rate hike in full. Commonwealth Bank, NAB, Westpac and ANZ announced increases to home loan variable interest rates by 0.25% per annum, effective by October 9. This is after the Reserve Bank of Australia lifted the cash rate to its highest level in more than a decade at 4.6%. Headline inflation jumped to 4% in August, up from 3.5% in July, driven by higher housing costs and fuel prices. Underlying inflation remained unchanged at 3.6%, however, is still a long way off the Reserve Bank of Australia's target of 2.5%. AMP economist Mi Bui says the supply side of the economy is still very stagnant.
10: What the RBA is trying to do is that they cannot really change the capacity of the economy. That's a question for the federal government, I would say. But they can try to slow the demand to make it match that capacity pressures that the economy is capable of producing for us.
8: The IPC has approved plans that will allow the New South Wales Hunter Valley operations to continue operating its coal mine near Singleton until 2045. The mine was due to close in December this year, putting an estimated 1,500 jobs at risk. New South Wales Minister for the Hunter, Yasmin Catley, says this project is vital for all.
11: It means 1,600 families can finally breathe. Not having confirmation or consistency around ongoing job security is extremely, extremely worrying for families.
8: A prisoner has been taken to hospital with burns after a fire inside a high-security Brisbane jail. Emergency services were called to the Woolston Correctional Centre in Walcow at around 3:30pm on Wednesday afternoon after a fire started inside a cell and was quickly extinguished. A 37-year-old prisoner was transported to hospital for treatment and an investigation into the matter is ongoing. A commercial aircraft flying from Dubai to Tel Aviv has made an emergency landing in Saudi Arabia. This is after issuing an alert that sparked fears of an imminent threat to hundreds of passengers and crew. The mid-air emergency involving Flight Dubai Flight FZ1073 was triggered by a physical altercation between the pilots in the cockpit. In sport, Newcastle Knights player Phoenix Crosland will miss this weekend's NRL Grand Final against the Roosters after being suspended for 4 weeks. He was referred straight to the NRL judiciary for a hip drop tackle on the Panthers' Nathan Cleary during the Premier League final. Cleary has undergone surgery following the incident. Crosland pleaded guilty and says he'll be on hand to support his teammates this weekend.
12: Obviously apologise to Nathan and the Panthers and more importantly the games and the fans. Terrible start to the most important week of the year due to myself.
8: Uncapped forward Toby McPherson has been called up to the Wallaby squad for the Bledisloe Cup games against New Zealand in Auckland and Sydney next month. And English and Manchester United soccer legend Wayne Rooney says he doesn't want a Premier League medal if Manchester City are stripped of their titles. This comes after an independent commission found the Premier League club guilty of serious financial breaches. In finance, oil is worth $89 a barrel. Gold is trading at $4,194 an ounce. And one Australian dollar is buying 69.75 US cents. 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Sunny with light winds becoming north to northwesterly. Temperatures are ranging from 16 to 29 in the city, 11 to 33 in the west. Looking further ahead, partly cloudy with a slight chance of a shower for Friday and Saturday. Mostly sunny for Sunday. That's the latest 2SM News. I'm Patrick Morrow.

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1: If they did this on Monday, I wouldn't have lost my marbles and we wouldn't have been talking about it for 3 days. But they gave us ammo to talk about it for 3 days because we didn't hear anything from them. It's like, no, nope, they've chatted indoors, we've spoken and that's it. And if they handle it the way they handle it today on Monday, you've stuck a pin in it. It's over. We're keen to see them perform. So well done to Adam Dewey and Benji Marshall.
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0: G'day, this is Tim Webster. I'm pleased to say Dave Cochran every morning from 5am are looking after things while I have a little short break, while we all do actually. So I'll be back on Tuesday, take your calls and keep you up to date with everything that's happening around this great country of ours. Tim Webster at 2SM next week. This week, Dave Cochran.
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2: I'm Patrick Mulrow. The Prime Minister says government spending is not to blame for rising interest rates. The official cash rate now sits at a 15-year high, with all four big banks passing on the rate rise on Wednesday. The Reserve Bank of Australia says domestic pressures are driving inflation up, while the Treasurer says it's the war in the Middle East. Anthony Albanese says both are true.
3: They are not saying contradictory things at all, and the Treasurer has been very consistent, speaking about the inflationary pressures which are there in the economy. They were there when we were elected. They've continued to be there. We've continued to take action on it.
2: Lawyers for Federal MP Luke Gosling says they will write to prosecutors asking for allegations that he assaulted Northern Territory Administrator David Connolly to be withdrawn. Defence Barrister Marty Oss SE told the Darwin local court on Wednesday there was insufficient evidence to support the charges. The case will return to court next month. The New South Wales Minerals Council has welcomed the approval of the HVO continuation project, but is calling for the passage of the legislation to protect the decision from activists. HVO told IPC hearings in July that the mine employs more than 1,500 people, engaged in more than 800 suppliers, and injected more than $1 billion a year into the economy. But environmentalists argue the extension would put the New South Wales government's ability to reach its net zero targets in jeopardy. Council CEO Stephen Galilee says workers at HVO still face the uncertainty of potential legal challenges from climate activists.
4: We see a transition happening well over the horizon, and of course we have a role to play there, but in the next few years and indeed the next few decades, we expect coal demand to remain very strong.
2: The National Air Safety Regulator has found Sydney Airport has the highest rate of near misses in Australia, with incidents about 20% above the national average. The finding comes as the Australian Transport Safety Bureau investigates 6 incidents at the airport between July and August this year, with air traffic controller staffing a key focus. Toll-dodging truckies are the target of a new crackdown on Sydney roads. Cameras are being installed through Bexley to catch out drivers not using the M5 and M8. Fines of over $200 will also apply. New South Wales Transport Minister John Graham says we need to get heavy vehicles off choked suburban roads.
5: This scheme will take 1,900 trucks a day off these streets, restoring these communities in the way they were promised. That's why we're taking this step.
2: A childcare centre in the New South Wales Central Tablelands has been ordered to close due to ongoing non-compliance. The independent regulator says Jenny's Kindergarten and Early Learning Centre in Bathurst has had 126 confirmed breaches since it opened in 2014. The centre will be permanently closed on October 13 and families will be offered support to find alternative care. US military forces have ended their mission in Iraq. The pullout comes 23 years after US-led forces toppled Saddam Hussein. In sport, the New South Wales Premier has picked his side for the NRL Grand Final. It's the Roosters versus the Knights. And Chris Minns has thrown his support behind Newcastle.
6: I'll be going for the Knights. It's been a while since 2001, since they won. And they're an exciting team. It'll be a miracle. But I think we're in the mood for a miracle to go from last to first at the NRL. Can't wait for the game.
2: The Brisbane Lions have confirmed Lachie Neale will leave the club. He's set to join Collingwood once the AFL trade and free agency period commences on Friday. He leaves the Lions as an unrestricted free agent. Formula One team Haas and French driver Esteban Ocon will part ways at the conclusion of this year's Formula One season. And in international soccer-friendly action, Brazil defeated the Socceroos 4-2, while the USA defeated Chile 4-2. In finance, oil is worth $89 a barrel. Gold is trading at $4,198 an ounce. And one Australian dollar is buying 69.71 US cents. 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Temperatures are ranging from 16 to 29 in the city, 11 to 33 in the west. Looking further ahead, partly cloudy with a slight chance of a shower for Friday and Saturday, mostly sunny for Sunday. That's the latest 2SM News. I'm Patrick Morrow.

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3: 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Newcastle will go to the grand final. Newcastle will play the Sydney Roosters.
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7: Good morning, I'm Jackie Richards. The Greens have elected a new leader, David Shoebridge, taking over the top job. The New South Wales Senator won by 7 votes to Maureen Faruqi's 4 and steps into the role following the resignation of Larissa Waters on Monday due to a worsening chronic kidney issue. Shoebridge acknowledged the work of the party's former leader.
8: She took on the leadership of the Australian Greens in challenging circumstances and bloody hell, she rose to the occasion. Led with compassion, led with principle, showed what collective leadership can do.
7: Steph Hodgkins May was announced as his deputy. A pilot has been arrested after another was stabbed during a mid-air altercation. The commercial aircraft flying from Dubai to Tel Aviv made an emergency landing in Saudi Arabia. The mid-air emergency was triggered by a physical altercation between the pilots in the cockpit. Israeli Prime Minister Benjamin Netanyahu said one pilot had stabbed another. The New South Wales Independent Planning Commission has officially approved the Hunter Valley Operations North and South Open Cut Coal Mine Continuation Project near Singleton. The decision follows a six-year assessment process. Under the timeline, operations at HVO North will be extended until 2045, while HVO South will run until 2042. The approval does come with some legally binding obligations. HVO must comply with strict rules to manage greenhouse gas emissions, local community transitions and environmental impacts. Minister for the Hunter, Yasmin Catley, welcomed the decision, saying that common sense has prevailed. failed.
9: This decision is independent. It is independent of government. However, as a government, we always consider how important it is for working people to make sure that they can put food on their table, that they can pay their mortgage. And had this have been different, it could have been very, very devastating.
7: Only 73% of Australian companies who lodged a tax return paid tax in the 2024-25 financial year. The Australian Taxation Office's latest corporate tax transparency report found 27% did not pay tax, the highest level of large corporations to do so since reporting began just over 10 years ago. Some reasons for this was companies making an accounting loss or claiming a tax offset that reduced their bill to zero. It left 3,150 others to pay amid slow economic growths. And Aussies will no longer be slapped with a surcharge for paying card, with the RBA reform rolling out today. Anyone paying with debit or credit card will be spared any extra cost to the bill when they tap. However, with retailers still facing fees, there are concerns the move could see an increase in prices at the register. Many are tipped to opt to build it into their prices, while also potentially offering a discount for cash or other payment services like PayID. To sport, Nathan Cleary and Tamika Upton have been crowned the NRL's Players of the Year at last night's Dallium Awards in Sydney. The Panthers halfback couldn't be there to accept his first Dallium in person, but left a video message thanking the game and fans for their support in the days since his horror ankle injury.
10: I want to start off by saying how grateful I am for everyone's support over the last few days, given the injury that happened, and just the support from the rugby league community has been absolutely amazing. I can't thank everyone enough for the messages they've sent through and the support I've felt.
7: It's the third time Upton's been named NRLW Player of the Year after guiding the Broncos to back-to-back grand finals. Warriors mentor Andrew Webster picked up his second Men's Coach of the Year honour, with Karen Murphy claiming the award for the women's game. And the Sydney Kings have made it 3 from 3 to start their NBL title defence with a win over the Brisbane Bullets last night. The 98-73 victory sees them only undefeated side left to start their season. In finance, the Dow Jones is down 206 points at 51,143, and the Australian dollar is worth 69.49 US cents. That's Super Radio Network News. Bright and sunny conditions this morning. Light winds becoming north to northwesterly, 15 to 20 kilometres per hour in the morning, then tending north to northeasterly. Hitting the tops of 29 degrees in the city, 33 in the west. Becoming cloudy with a chance of late showers tomorrow and tops just below the 30 mark. Cooling off with more showers and possibly a storm on Saturday. Back to sunny skies by Sunday. That's the latest 2SM News. I'm Jackie Richards.
0: Dave Cochran, filling in for the Tim Webster Breakfast Show.
11: Good morning. Here we are. Another beautiful, beautiful morning across the Harbour City. Feeling pretty good and a great looking day ahead again today. Mostly sunny, no rain in sight. And if you thought it got a little bit warm yesterday, get set for it to get a little warmer today. We're aiming for 29, hovering around 15 degrees at the moment in the city. Feeling pretty good too. Hope you're feeling well. Wanted to have a talk to you on the open line if you'd like to do that. Our number's 13 12 69. Having a talk to you about this one, and I'm mulling over this story that I found, and especially, and I know I've touched on it with you for the last couple of days, but it really is starting to hurt, and you are really starting to feel it when you go to the petrol bowser and you're filling up. Now, a lot of people are going to be filling up today or tomorrow for the long weekend. Some people are going to be trying to go away. I know a bunch of my friends are going away for the long weekend. Some are going camping, some are going away fishing and doing some other activities. I think it's one of those things that we have to consider now, factoring in that it's going to cost you that little bit extra for your fuel to get you there and back again now because of the pricing that's gone up. And a question I'm putting out to you this morning is this one. When it comes to your vehicle, are you considering now in the next, say, 3 years or 3 to 5 years, if you're buying your next vehicle, will the next one be an EV?
12: Is that what you're considering? Because apparently a lot of people are doing it now. They've weighed it up. They've looked at what the price is. They're considering what the future could be in future prices of fuel and are thinking themselves time to go and buy an electric vehicle. The big number is 157,958. 157,958. That's electric vehicles that were sold in Australia only in the first half of this year. It's more than double the same period last year. That's one every 100 seconds, according to the Electric Vehicle Council's annual figures. Now, fully electric cars made up 103,716 of those sales. The other 54,241 were plug-in hybrids. EVs now account for more than one in four new cars sold. That's not bad. One in four. It's up from 10% last year. It's quite a remarkable shift. Australia has long been a country that will stay firm on what they've done for many, many years, but now they're feeling the shift, and the shift is towards EVs. Two of the forces are driving it. The US-Iran war, it's choked the global oil supplies and sent fuel prices soaring. Meanwhile, cheaper models, mostly from Chinese brands, are now priced close to or even below comparable petrol and diesel cars. EV Council Chief Julie Del Vecchio says Australians are voting with their wallets. Drivers' fears have flipped too. An NRMA survey of more than 42,000 members found petrol and diesel drivers now worry more about fuel costs than EV owners worry about finding a charger. The NRMA's Peter Cowrie says 2026 will be remembered as the tipping point. And then came a milestone. In August, full EVs outsold petrol-only cars for the first time, 27,000 to 25,000, and Energy Minister Chris Bowen called it a landmark moment. So, as I said, putting out to you this morning, is that the next step for you? Would you consider, yep, I think the time is right. I will be looking at getting a new vehicle in the next 3 to 5 years, and I'm thinking that's the direction I'm going to go. I'll get that. It'll save me some money in the long run because everything is just getting so expensive. Like to know what you think. I'm only a phone call away. 13 12 69. It's the open line. Let's hear what you think on Sydney's 2SM.

0: Sydney's 2SM. Good morning. Nice to have your company. Dave Cochran in for Tim Webster. He was in a band called The Lovin' Spoonful out of the US in the 60s. That's his big solo hit from the TV series Welcome Back, Cotter, which is the TV series that discovered John Travolta, and that's the theme song, Welcome Back. Well, we just touched on it there. We're just talking about a long weekend ahead of us, and a press release has just come out from the New South Wales Police, which is urging drivers to stay focused across the Labor Day long weekend. Operation Labor Day 2026 starts at midnight. It wraps up at 11:59 on Monday. Double demerits apply to certain offences the whole way through. Now, officers will zero in on the usual suspects: drink and drug driving, fatigue, mobile phones, speeding, seatbelt and helmet offences. And Traffic and Highway Patrol Command will lead the operation, backed by general duties and specialist police across the state. Now, the numbers are grim, they say. So far this year, 261 people have died on New South Wales roads. At the same point last year, the toll was 250. The Police Minister Yasmin Catley didn't mince words. She says small choices can have devastating consequences and that police see the aftermath firsthand. Her advice was blunt: slow down and obey the rules. Break the law, she warned, and expect flashing lights in your rearview mirror. Now, the Assistant Commissioner David Driver, who heads Traffic and Highway Patrol, he backed her up. He says police know exactly which behaviours keep costing lives. Drivers should expect high visibility patrols and random breath and drug testing statewide. Take risks. There's a very good chance you'll be caught. Now, his practical tips stuck with me. Tired, stop and rest. Been drinking or using drugs, don't drive at all. And on unfamiliar roads or carrying extra weight, ease off the speed so you have more time to react. And, of course, one of the biggest factors, the NRL Grand Final at Accor Stadium. It's on this Sunday night. Police will manage crowds, direct traffic and watch for antisocial and alcohol-related trouble around venues and entertainment precincts. Whether fans are celebrating or commiserating, the ask is the same. If you plan to drink, plan your way home too. And before heading off, check the live traffic New South Wales app. You visit livetraffic.com or call 1-3-2-7-0-1. You can also plan your trip at myjourneynsw.info. Spot dangerous driving and you can report that to Crime Stoppers on 1-800-333-000. So it's a very important message. We'll probably touch on that one again tomorrow ahead of the first day, the eve of the long weekend. Some other stories that are doing the rounds this morning, and oh wow, this is from Sydney Airport. Another near collision among the worst in 2 decades is what investigators have found. The Australian Transport Safety Bureau has handed down findings on 4 of the 6 investigations that it's running into incidents at Sydney Airport, and it says one near collision ranks among the worst in 20 years. The findings follow a string of close calls at Australia's busiest airport. Earlier, the Australian Transport Safety Bureau heard that more than 50 air traffic controllers were concerned they didn't have enough time to learn complex airspace changes brought in during July. So that is going to be interesting when we hear more of the findings that come out of that investigation. This is an odd one. Remember the old knock and run? It used to be a kid's game, didn't it? You'd go to someone's house, race up and knock on the door, and then run and hide behind a tree and look to see if they came out. You know, the old game. Well, it's been done in Sydney. A former senior Sydney police officer, he's actually avoided a conviction for assaulting 2 men. Who played a game of knock and run at his home. Now, the court heard his judgment was severely impaired at the time. The case has drawn attention to how the courts deal with police officers who offend while they're off duty. So there, knock and run, done in real life, your adult version, and didn't turn out the way people thought it was going to turn out. It's now 15 minutes past 5. Short break here at Sydney's 2SM.
1: 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It really is very much about the sort of people we want to come here. Turn the tap off or turn it to a trickle for a while until we catch up.
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10: It's Breakfast with Dave Cochran. Filling in. Call 13 12 69.
11: Yeah, interesting story here that's come through. More than 150 people have been charged with over 360 offences after a 2-day New South Wales police crackdown on violent crime and weapons. Yeah, apparently 500 officers took part in what's been called Operation Foil, scanning over 4,436 people with metal-detecting wands at transport hubs, nightlife precincts and shopping centres. Police seized 108 weapons. Can you believe that? What about this? 85 knives and 4 firearms, and they say similar operations will continue throughout the year. That's an interesting story there. This is a big one. Good story here. Card surcharges are being banned from today. Businesses can no longer charge customers extra for paying by FPOS, MasterCard, Visa or American Express. Other surcharges such as public holiday surcharges are still allowed if they meet the relevant rules. Some businesses have already responded by introducing minimum spends, raising prices or encouraging customers to pay in cash. Now, that's one that you see many times at petrol bowsers, don't you? You'll see the sign on the petrol pump which says, you know, a little extra here for whether it is FPOS, MasterCard, Visa or American Express. So that finishes as of today, they say. When it goes to overseas in the US, the Pentagon says all US forces have now left Iraq, with the final troops departing from an airbase in the country's north under an agreement with the Iraqi government. Iran and its allies celebrated the withdrawal as a victory, and Italy says it has also completed pulling out its troops. The UK Prime Minister, Andy Burnham, he says there are strong indications that Iran was involved in a suspected terror plot at RAF Fairford. Now, the alarm was raised after 3 suspicious vans were found near the base, which the US military has used to launch bombing raids on Iran. UK Prime Minister Burnham, who chaired an emergency COBRA meeting, said the police investigation remains ongoing and complex, and US Secretary of State Marco Rubio had earlier said the plot clearly involved a foreign actor, while President Trump criticised the decision to grant bail to 5 men. 21 minutes past 5, Sydney's 2SM, making our way through a Thursday morning. Dave Cochran in for Tim Webster. Tim's off. Tim will be back on the radio with you after the long weekend. He'll be back here on Tuesday morning, so looking forward.

1269 2SM. There's Georgie Curl. Great to hear the Aussies. They really flew the flag for us, taking that song to number one in the UK. 23 minutes past five. We'll check in on the latest news for you. What's been happening while we've been asleep? Claire Murphy will update that for us next here at Sydney's 2SM.

0: What a dynamic performer. Gee, she really put on a show. Bette Midler, her version of Taking Us to the Chapel of Love. 26 minutes past five, Sydney's 2SM. Our latest in news, not too far away with Claire Murphy. We'll freshen that up for you. And a reminder, right here on your radio, Sunday night, join us from 6. 2SM is hosting the big game. It's the grand final, the Roosters versus the Knights, live from Accor Stadium. We'll have the callers, Joel Kane, Brett Camorley and Tim Manner. The boys have got you covered with the ball-by-ball description of the game. That's going to be a beauty. That's right here on your radio from 6 on Sunday night, the Roosters versus the Knights. You're going to love it. So if you're out and about in the car travelling, I do know on the long weekend a lot of people will be. If you're travelling or if you're doing work in your truck, it's the one to listen to right here. You won't miss any of the action.
1: 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I'm pleased to say Dave Cochran every morning from 5am are looking after things while I have a little short break, while we all do actually. So I'll be back on Tuesday, take your calls and keep you up to date with everything that's happening around this great country of ours. Tim Webster at 2SM next week. 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
16: Good morning, I'm Claire Murphy. Passengers have subdued a co-pilot who allegedly attempted to crash a plane on a flight from Tel Aviv to Dubai. The co-pilot on the Fly Dubai flight, which had 150 people on board, allegedly stabbed the pilot before sending the plane into a tailspin and nosedive. Passengers and a member of the crew broke into the cockpit, claiming they found the co-pilot attempting to sabotage the aircraft's systems. There was a second set of pilots on board who were due to replace the first, who landed the plane safely. The co-pilot, who was an Omani citizen, was arrested after the emergency landing, authorities treating the incident as a possible attempted terror attack. The Greens have elected their new leader, David Shoebridge, taking over the top job. New South Wales Senator beat Maureen Faruqi 7-4 and steps into the role following the resignation of Larissa Waters on Monday due to a worsening chronic kidney issue. Victorian Senator Steph Hodgins-May has been announced as his deputy. She says as the new deputy, she wants to focus on tackling the cost of living crisis.
4: It does not have to be this way in a wealthy country like Australia. So I'm incredibly excited, I'm energetic and I'm optimistic about the opportunities that this moment brings, ready to roll up my sleeves and work hard with my colleague Senator Shoebridge and our broader Greens team and our broader Greens movement. There's work to be done and we're going to get on with it.
16: UK police say they have strong indications that Iran was involved in the alleged terror plot at the RAF Fairford military base. Five British men were arrested after they were seen travelling in vans near the base on Sunday. They've since been released on bail. New UK Prime Minister Andy Burnham told the BBC that they have strong indications Iran played a part in what happened, but that it remains an ongoing, complex and serious police investigation. Iranian authorities have denied any involvement. The execution of a woman who's been on death row in the US for 30 years has been halted an hour before she was due to be put to death. Krista Pike was convicted of killing Colleen Slemmer in March 1996 when she was just 18 years old. Overnight, a judge granted the stay of execution to give them time to weigh Pike's claim that her allegations of childhood sexual abuse were not adequately considered during sentencing. If Pike's appeal for clemency is not upheld, she'll be the first woman Tennessee has put to death in 200 years and the only person in the modern era to be executed in that state for a crime they committed as a teenager. After weeks of feasting on salmon in preparation for the winter hibernation, Backpack has been crowned the winner of Katmai National Park's famous Fat Bear Week competition. The bear, known as a gentle giant by staff at the park, was declared the winner after more than 100,000 votes were cast by members of the public. Backpack is the son of former champion Holly, named for his habit of riding on his mum's back as a cub after injuring his paw. To sport, and Nathan Cleary and Tamika Upton have been crowned the NRL's Players of the Year at last night's Dally M Awards in Sydney. The Panthers halfback couldn't be there to accept his first Dally M in person, but left a video message thanking the game and fans for their support in the days since his horror ankle injury.
11: I want to start off by saying how grateful I am for everyone's support over the last few days, given the injury that happened, and just the support from the rugby league community has been absolutely amazing. I can't thank everyone enough for the messages they've sent through and the support I've felt.
16: It's the third time Upton's been named NRLW Player of the Year after guiding the Broncos to back-to-back grand finals. Warriors mentor Andrew Webster picked up his second Men's Coach of the Year honour, with Karen Murphy claiming the award for the women's game. And Australia and South Africa are in action in the third and final match of their three-game ODI series. The Aussies have set a target of 323 for the visitors on the back of a 74-run haul from Alex Carey. A win would see the visitors claw back a win over the Proteas after coming up short in their last two matches. And the Sydney Kings have made it 3-3 to start their NBL title defence with a win over the Brisbane Bullets overnight. The 98-73 victory sees them the only undefeated side left to start the season. To finance, and the Dow Jones is down 254 points this morning at 51,095, and the Australian dollar is currently buying 69.47 US cents. That's Super Radio Network News. Bright and sunny conditions this morning. Light winds becoming north to northwesterly and gusting around 15 to 20 kilometres per hour in the morning before turning north to northeasterly and easing in the evening. Heading for tops of 29 degrees in the city, 33 in the west. Becoming cloudy with a chance of late showers tomorrow and tops just below the 30 mark. Cooling off with more showers and possibly a storm Saturday. Back to sunny skies on Sunday. That's the latest 2SM News. I'm Claire Murphy.
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0: It's a very good morning to you now, 25 minutes to 6. The latest on the rate rise, Australia's inflation rate climbed from 3.5% in July to 4% in August, which was a four-month high. Housing costs and soaring petrol prices did most of the damage, is what they're saying. The Reserve Bank, of course, lifted the cash rate to a 15-year high of 4.6%, its fourth hike this year, and it warned It would go further if needed. Now, the measure the RBA watches most closely, it didn't bulge. Underlying inflation held at 3.6%, still well above the 2 to 3% target. Our Better Shares economist David Bassanisi, he called it uncomfortably high. Housing, it was the biggest driver, up 5.7% over the year. New homes prices, they rose 5.4% as builders passed on high material and labour costs, while rents climbed 3.6%. Now, transport, it came next, up 5.6%. Global oil prices and the end of the government's temporary fuel excise cut hit the Bowsers hard. And in August alone, fuel jumped 14.8%, more than anything else in the index. The Treasurer, Jim Chalmers, he blamed the renewed Middle East conflict, saying Australia isn't immune to global pressures. The RBA Governor, Michelle Bullock, she pointed to the war too, but also to domestic capacity pressures. The banks warned fuel costs are flowing through to other prices. And economists expect more pain. EY's Paula Gadsby believed another hike before the year's end and is possible if inflation doesn't ease, while the RBA board meets again in early November. That'll be an early Christmas present for you, I imagine. Across the capitals, Hobart had the highest inflation at 4.8%. Melbourne had the lowest at 3.5%. And politics got heated too. At a testy Melbourne press conference, the Prime Minister pushed back on questions about government spending. He pointed to $178 billion in savings and accused the Coalition of opposing almost all of them. He then challenged Angus Taylor to explain how he'd fund $110 billion in promised spending. So that's the most recent information, which is post the announcement on Tuesday by the RBA with the rate rise. If you'd like to have your say, we'd love to hear your thoughts. We're only a phone call away. Our number's 13 12 69 if you want to join our conversation this morning on 2SM.

0: It's an old Peter Frampton song. That's the 90s version by Big Mountain. Bit of a reggae feel to it. Baby, I Love Your Way. 18 minutes to 6, right across Sydney. We're looking after you with The Breakfast Show. Our number here is 13 12 69 if you'd like to be part of our conversation. I've been wondering this for a while because it's not too far away and it'll be opening up. We're talking about the new Western Sydney Airport. Already they've been crunching numbers on what it's going to cost us to travel from there. Say you fly in into the Western Sydney Airport and you travel to the city. What do you think that's going to cost you? What will that cost in a taxi or an Uber? Let's crunch some of the numbers that they believe will be the shuttle fares, what they're thinking of. Here's what's been released. Less than a month before Western Sydney International Airport opens to passengers on October 25, prices for its private shuttle buses are in. Now, a one-way adult trip to Central Station from the Western Sydney Airport, you ready? $55. A one-way adult trip to Central Station will cost $55. Depending on traffic, it takes 45 minutes to an hour, they say. There are three different routes. The run to Central is $55 one way or $80 return, $25 for kids. Now, heading to Kingsford Smith Airport at Mascot via the CBD will cost $65 one way and takes up to 75 minutes. That's if you're trying to connect a flight from the Western Sydney Airport into Kingsford Smith. The cheapest option is Parramatta at $25 one way for adults and about 30 to 45 minutes travel. The Super Shuttle, owned by charter company NSBC, it'll run electric buses with room for 37 passengers and two wheelchairs. Services start on the opening day when Jetstar launches the airport's first passenger flights. Air New Zealand follows a day later, and buses will initially be timed around arrivals and departures. Now for the catch. These are launch discount prices. How long they last depends on demand, and there's no government or airport subsidy behind them. So how does it stack up? If you're in Melbourne, Melbourne Skybus charges $25.90 for its 22-kilometre trip to the CBD. Sydney Shuttle covers a much longer 58-kilometre journey, but it's still more than double the price. The budget option takes longer, with the Metro line delayed until at least December next year. The New South Wales government will run free buses every 30 minutes to St Mary's. That's about 30 minutes, then roughly 53 minutes by train to Central. The heavily subsidised fare is $8.28 at peak or $5.79 off peak. Public buses already link the airport to Penrith, Liverpool, Campbelltown and other western hubs, running every 30 minutes from 5 a.m. to 10 p.m. And airport CEO Simon Hickey says the five-year shuttle deal gives passengers more choice with luggage racks, pram space and dedicated bus bays. So be mindful of that. As I said, the airport, Western Sydney International Airport, set to open to passengers on October 25. So today, October 1, it's only 24 days away. We're going to hear more and more about it as we get closer to that opening day. But that gives you a bit of an idea what the travelling costs are going to cost you if you're going to connect from the West Sydney Airport, try and make your way to the city, or to connect to Kingsford Smith Airport. It gives you a bit of an idea about the costing there. We're going to take a short break, 5:45 at 2SM.
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2: In Sylvania, an earlier crash on the Princes Highway travelling northbound of Florida Street is still causing some minor delays this morning. Denniston East, watch out for traffic lights blacked out on Blackslam Road at Terry Road. That's due to a power failure. Just finished cramming road trip essentials into the bag. Nice. Bag lifting muscle ache? That's one for Panadol Extra. Always read the label and follow the directions for use. Incorrect use could be harmful. I'm Lisa Kowalski with the latest traffic on 2SM 1269.
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0: We love it. We're going to head overseas right now. We like to get our UK update. We do that with our UK correspondent, Matt DeGroote, with me. Good morning to you, Matt. How are you feeling?
10: Oh, mate, it's quarter to 9 p.m. here yesterday. So as long as the world started another day afresh, which oftentimes feels like a bonus, we'll take it as a win.
0: We're talking to you from the future.
10: Well, yeah, and I'll tell you, as I say, when you live over these parts of the world, there are many things that happen that make you wonder whether or not the sun will rise the next day. So
0: you've got a lot going on over there, and you're going to brief us on it. What about this one? Always seems to be drama around Harry and Meghan. They've now hit out at what they call reckless paparazzi, who've been, they say, staking out their kids at the second school they've been enrolled to in the UK. What can you tell us about this one, Matt?
10: Yeah, never a shortage of drama when it comes to these two, and to be fair, they've only been in the country for the better part of 2 months since moving back from the UK, and already have enrolled their two kids, Archie and Lilibet, into a second school because of concerns around privacy for the first. Well, only a week or so into school number two, and the dramas have continued. So they are accusing a photographer of what they are calling extraordinary recklessness. Two men, both wearing backpacks, were spotted at the perimeter of the school. Police did later identify one of them as an international press photographer. Mm. Harry and Meghan, who have gone out of their way to maintain privacy around their children. I don't think anyone will accuse them of succeeding to try to maintain privacy around themselves, because every time they demand privacy, they then do a tell-all interview about something or other. Mm. However, with their kids, they have been pretty consistent, and one of the major sticking points around their return to the UK was going to be security, in particular for their kids. And so it is something they take very, very seriously. And they do call this an unacceptable intrusion into the privacy of their kids. And to be fair, you have to agree with them on this. And if you're a parent at the school as well of any of the other kids, perhaps you were okay, perhaps you were concerned about Harry and Meghan sending their kids there for this reason. Well, less than a week in, and bam, it has happened, where a photographer from somewhere in Europe, we don't exactly know where, was at the perimeter, or even possibly beyond the perimeter, with a high-powered scope, taking photos of kids in school. It doesn't matter what, you know, you think of Harry and Meghan, that's a pretty low act and a pretty violent invasion of privacy. And Harry and Meghan, rightly, very annoyed, and how it'll play out to be seen. But, yeah, that's today's drama with the duo.
0: Now, Matt, we're learning more about this apparent security threat at the RAF base in the UK over the weekend, with suggestions now Iran was involved. What do you know on that?
10: Yeah, so Donald Trump has been trying to stoke this along ever since this happened on, what, Saturday night? We spoke about it the other day. There was an incident at the weekend where a series of suspicious-looking vehicles were driving around the perimeter of RAF Fairford, an airbase sort of an hour to the west of London. And these five guys were arrested. They were arrested on suspicion of terror-related charges, but released not all that long later without charge. Now, that's pretty unusual, because one of the reasons why you have these terror laws and why they like to invoke this terror word when they are arresting criminals is because it gives them much broader scope and power to detain without charge in a much longer period of time. So the fact that they were released was in itself confusing, all of them aged in their early 20s. But Donald Trump in the US were pretty quick to jump on this and say there was a link to Iran, despite no one really having any idea who they were or what their link was or why Donald Trump or the US seemed to know about it, and if they did, why they hadn't shared that information. There was a feeling that perhaps Donald Trump was trying to use this to create ill will and ill feeling between the UK and Iran to stoke some kind of momentum with his war that is obviously stalling and flagging to get a little bit more international support. Well, today the Prime Minister came out and said there is, in fact, a strong indication that Iran played a part. There isn't a huge amount more detail at this stage. He said people will know consumed a considerable amount of the Prime Minister's time and they've been waiting to confirm, etc. However, in these early phases of the investigation, yes, it is the case that Iran does appear to be involved. This only came a couple of days as well, I should say, after the UK issued a pretty stern warning to Iran against any kind of action on UK soil, because they had been linked to some various actions, in particular anti-Semitic actions in the north in and around Manchester. So it's not unheard of. What they were planning to do, we don't know, but yeah, it looks like it is going to get a little bit messier if it is the case that Iran was involved in a potential terror plot on an RAF base on UK soil.
0: Wow. Here's the most bizarre story. Passengers aboard a Fly Dubai flight have now landed back in Israel after the pilot tried to crash the plane before being stabbed by his co-pilot.
10: Absolutely bananas. Worst case scenario. I think of all the things that could go wrong on an aeroplane, the pilot of that plane wanting to be the one to crash it has got to be almost at the top of the list of things you don't want to have happen. And that's why there are so many checks and balances and mental health checks with these pilots. Well, this was on a Fly Dubai plane heading to Israel. One pilot tried to crash the plane, apparently. This is according to Benjamin Netanyahu.
0: Goodness me.
10: As a result, the co-pilot then stabbed the pilot in a bid to try to stop him and succeeded. The plane didn't crash. Passengers only in the last couple of hours have landed back in Israel. It was put down pretty rapidly in the Middle East, obviously in Saudi Arabia, to give crews a chance to decompress and figure out what on earth just happened. The plane has now made its way back to Israel. But just a nuts story. Truly, if you're on an aeroplane, the last thing that you kind of think is this plane won't make it because the pilot doesn't want it to. Worst case scenario, with a reasonably okay result. Reasonably.
0: We're amazed at our prices that we're paying for fuel here. Diesel in the UK, it's hit £2 a litre. That's over $4. That's some of the highest prices on record, Matt. How's that being received by the public?
10: How's the price of petrol being received in Australia?
0: Not good, especially if you've got a diesel in Australia. We're not happy, but that's incredible, yeah.
10: Oh, yeah, it's a huge number. And to be fair, sort of that $3.50 Australian dollar, kind of that £1.75 is widely considered the mark where people start to tip over this is an acceptable price to pay for petrol. We're well past that. And we have bounced up and down, but certainly to this level, a number of times during the course of the Iran war. Well, this is the first time we've gotten to £2 a litre, a sharp price rise, obviously linked to what's going on in the Middle East, et cetera, et cetera. But just from a purely punter point of view, from someone just trying to go about their life and battle and deal with all the different cost of living issues, $4 a litre for diesel.
0: Wow.
10: Good God.
0: Well, I've only got 30 seconds, a quick one. Manchester City, what's going on there with they've been found guilty of a raft of financial crimes? Just a quick one from you, if we could, Matt.
10: Yes. So for those who follow Man City, it looks very much like there's going to be huge question marks over all of their Premier League titles. Pep Guardiola today said, "We will get through this together. I love you all." I mean, he has since left the job. So I don't know what he actually means by that. However, yes, if you're a City fan, cause for being very, very nervous.
0: Thank you so much for looking after us this week. It's been a pleasure talking to you, Matt. Thank you so very much. You're back with Tim as of Tuesday.
10: Easy, Matt. Look forward to it.
0: Loved it. Matt De Groot, he is the UK correspondent, been looking after us, covering the stories that are happening in the UK, and we're so thankful for that. Thank you, Matt. And, yeah, Tim will be back on the radio with The Breakfast Show here as of Tuesday morning after the long weekend on Sydney's 2SM.
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2: In Sylvania, watch out for emergency utility works on the Princes Highway just past Port Hacking Road. In Denniston East, we've got traffic lights blacked out on Blackslawn Road at Terry Road due to a power failure. 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I'm Lisa Kowalski with the latest traffic on 2SM 1269.
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15: Good morning, I'm Claire Murphy. The Greens have elected their new leader, with David Shoebridge taking over the top job. The New South Wales Senator won by 7 votes to Maureen Faruqi's 4 and steps into the role following the resignation of Larissa Waters on Monday due to a worsening chronic kidney issue. Shoebridge acknowledged the work of the party's former leader.
16: She took on the leadership of the Australian Greens in challenging circumstances, and bloody hell, she rose to the occasion. Led with compassion, led with principle, showed what collective leadership can do.
15: Steph Hodgins-May was announced as deputy. A pilot has been arrested and another stabbed during a mid-air altercation. The commercial aircraft flying from Dubai to Tel Aviv made an emergency landing in Saudi Arabia. The mid-air emergency was triggered by a physical altercation between the pilots in the cockpit. Israeli Prime Minister Benjamin Netanyahu saying one pilot had stabbed the other. Australian Transport Safety Bureau Chief Commissioner Angus Mitchell says Sydney Airport is safe despite investigations into air traffic control rostering and fatigue concerns, which may have contributed to several recent near misses. Between July and August, there were four occasions where planes almost collided on the runway, including one where a jet was damaged, leaving it unable to turn around. Mr. Mitchell says, based on the information detailed in the report, staff resourcing at the Sydney Tower has emerged as a recurring area of inquiry. In one case, an air traffic controller was sent for a break, completing a handover just 7 seconds before a plane was wrongly cleared to cross a one-way, coming within 120 metres of a landing aircraft. Only 73% of Australian companies who lodged a tax return paid tax in the 2024-25 financial year. The Australian Taxation Office's latest corporate tax transparency report found 27% did not pay tax, the highest level of large corporations to do so since reporting began just over 10 years ago. Some reasons for this was companies making an accounting loss or claiming a tax offset that reduced their bill to zero. It left 3,150 others to pay amid slow economic growth. Aussies will no longer be slapped with a surcharge for paying card, with the RBA reform rolling out today. Anyone paying with debit or credit card will be spared the extra cost to the bill when they tap. However, with retailers still facing fees, there are concerns the move could see an increase in prices at the register. Many are tipped to opt to build it into their prices, while also potentially offering a discount for cash or other payment services like PayID. Two young men wearing backpacks and driving a white van have been seen walking the perimeter of the school attended by the Duke and Duchess of Sussex's children. A spokesman for Harry and Meghan called the actions of the men, who are believed to be European paparazzi, an extraordinary lack of judgment, as some of the children who also attend the school have parents who work at the RAF Fairford military base, which was recently the subject of a suspected terror plot. The Sussexes, who moved back to the UK in August, have already moved their children from one school after their security team deemed it not safe enough. To sport, and Panthers halfback Nathan Cleary has cemented himself in NRL history after claiming his first Dally M for the game's Player of the Year. After already claiming multiple premierships and Clive Churchill medals, it was the last accolade left for the halfback to achieve in his career. Broncos fullback Tamika Upton once again took out the NRLW's Player of the Year honour with her third overall. Meanwhile, the 2026 Rookies of the Year went to Raiders halfback Ethan Sanders and Knights winger Mercedes Tua Lailia-Ciala. The Sydney Kings have made it 3 from 3 to start their NBL title defence with a win over the Brisbane Bullets last night. The 98-73 victory sees them the only undefeated side left to start the season. Meanwhile, the New Zealand Breakers have snapped a 2-game losing streak with a win over the Cairns Taipans. And Australia has finished their ODI series against South Africa on a high with a 45-run victory in a rain-affected Game 3 this morning. Poor weather saw the match called off, with the hosts still batting after the Aussies set a target of 233. Alex Carey top scored with 74 runs to help the visitors claw back a game against the Proteas after going down in their first two. To finance, and the Dow Jones is down 441 points this morning to 50,908, and the Australian dollar is currently buying 69.43 US cents. That's Super Radio Network News. Bright and sunny conditions this morning. Light winds becoming north to northwesterly and gusting around 15 to 20 kilometres per hour in the morning before turning north to northeasterly and easing in the evening. Heading for tops of 29 degrees in the city, 33 in the west. Becoming cloudy with a chance of late showers tomorrow and tops just below the 30 mark. Cooling off with more showers and possibly a storm Saturday. Back to sunny skies on Sunday. That's the latest 2SM News. I'm Claire Murphy.
1: Dave Cochran, filling in for the Tim Webster Breakfast Show.
0: It's a very good morning. Thank you very much to Claire, keeping us up to date with the latest news. Now 6:05, beautiful day in Sydney. Lovely day today. We're going to be shooting for around 29 degrees, as you heard there. So it's going to be a warm one. And Tim Webster back on Tuesday after the long weekend. Dave Cochran keeping you company. We must apologise. We've had some phone trouble this morning. So I know some people have been calling, but we've had trouble with picking them up and getting them, turning them around, getting them on the air. But they are okay now. We're going to prove that. Our first caller's there, which just happens to be Glenn. G'day, Glenn.
17: G'day, Kev. How are you going?
0: I am good. It's been a while since I've spoken to you. How are you and the family? They're good?
17: Yeah, good, mate. Good. I retired for a little while.
0: Yeah, yeah. Well, it's good to have you there. What did you want to comment about today?
17: The you were talking about the fuel prices in England. It's been predicted this week that Australia is facing $4 a litre and above for diesel and rationing.
0: Yeah.
17: Why aren't we getting our refineries up and running again?
0: This is the question I've been saying. I had a private chat to a friend on the weekend saying, why aren't we looking at these incredible resources that we have in Australia, tapping into them for ourselves, putting ourselves first and foremost, and being resourceful? There's the word for you, Glenn. Why can't Australia be resourceful?
17: Well, when I was a kid, mate, we made all our own fuel and diesel onshore.
0: Bass Strait was a great area for us too.
17: We were fully self-sufficient. We've still got the oil. Mm. We're just not allowed to use it.
0: Yeah.
17: Now,
0: now
17: when I speak about $4 a litre for fuel, that means every single thing that anybody that's listening buys is going up because transport cannot carry this anymore. You know, look, I'm back in the truck now. I fueled up yesterday, and I had it's an extra $600 every time I fuel just in the last couple of increases.
0: Tell me about it from this angle, Glenn. For someone who is an owner-driver, has their own truck, are they able to continue to work, or is it going to get to a point where they won't be able to afford to continue to do it? It's just getting too cost prohibitive.
17: Well, it depends on their clients because... basically, for them to stay, on the road, they've got to put their rates up.
0: Mm.
17: Now, whether the clients that they've got will stick with them and understand that, or look around for cheaper freight because they've got to look at their bottom line, it's gonna put a lot of a lot of truck companies have already gone broke. It's going to put a lot of truck companies to the wall.
0: Mm.
17: But then you've got your farming sector, the amount of diesel. The farming sector use. I don't know if a lot of people realise, but we are the largest importer of diesel in the world.
0: Mm. Crazy.
17: In the world.
0: Crazy.
17: Now, I thought when the first blockades of the Hormuz Straits kicked off, they started talking about our refineries, but it all went silent.
0: Mm.
17: I thought then they would have automatically, if they truly put this country first and put our well-being first, I thought they would have made it a priority to make us self-sufficient on fuel, considering any blockade of fuel coming to Australia. Okay, we've got, what, 39 days?
0: Mm.
17: And then everything stops.
0: Yeah.
17: Everything comes to a grinding halt in 39 days.
0: Yeah.
17: What sort of competent government would even... allow that to be the case.
0: Now, Glenn, I know I talk about it because my wife's from Indonesia and I hear a lot of their news, but I tell you what, you don't think that that flipped a switch for them and they said, right, we're going all in to get as much of our own resources here from our islands and our country so we have our own oil.
17: Exactly. Well, see, America is going to stop exporting diesel because of the pressures on their domestic front.
0: To secure it first and foremost for them and their people.
17: That's right. But our government, consecutive governments, the Uni Party for years, has neglected our security when it comes to anything, whether it be electricity, fuel, military. They've just neglected us.
0: Yeah.
17: And now we're facing $4 a litre plus.
0: Yeah.
17: But also that... but also rationing. So that means people that have diesel cars, you can't even be guaranteed you're going to get fuel to be able to go to work.
0: But let me make a prediction, Glenn, and you tell me what you think of this prediction. It won't be $4 for long. It'll surpass that.
17: Oh, too right. Because you have a look at, okay, we had all of those price increases with the Straits of Hormuz.
0: Hmm.
17: Have a look at the profits of the fuel companies. They didn't miss out.
0: Yeah.
17: They're not missing out on their profits. But the thing is, the people in the cities that are listening to us now, if you own diesel vehicles, you can't even guarantee you can get to work because they're talking about rationing because they have neglected this country for so many years and they're still neglecting this country by giving away billions and billions of our dollars to overseas and not even considering fast-tracking getting our fuel security back online with opening up the wells and getting our refineries up and running again. I thought that would have been the first priority would do. Because if you also look at what they've done with electricity, we're not even going to make construction steel here anymore. So what happens if we go to war?
0: Mm.
17: we've got to try and import steel to build our military equipment to defend ourselves.
0: Yeah, it just doesn't make sense. It doesn't make sense. I got to say, I agree with Glenn. What about you? You're listening. Do you agree? Should we have flipped the switch here in Australia and said, right, let's look to see what do we do to go back to refining our own oil? We're supposed to have so much resources here in this, you know, resourceful country that we've got. Why don't we look towards doing that? Why wasn't that one of the first things we did? Oh, is it we've got these agreements? We've got these Singapore agreements. Shouldn't all agreements be looked at and maybe even thought about, look, that gets thrown out now. We've got to go back to looking about ourselves because we're going to leave ourselves high and dry. And as is said there by Glenn, we're going to be looking at rationing, and that may not be too far off. Love to know what you think. If you'd like to give me a call and either you concur with Glenn or you disagree with him, one way or the other, let me know. The phone is working. I want to hear from you. 13 12 69 is my number right here at Sydney's 2SM.
1: 2SM, Sydney traffic.
2: In Eastern Creek, there's been a multi-car crash on the M4 Citybound just under the M7. It's sitting in the right-hand lane and speed drops down to 40 km. Sylvania, watch out for emergency utility works on the Princess Highway just past Port Hacking Road, closing off a northbound lane. 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I'm Lisa Kowalski with the latest traffic on 2SM 1269.
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0: That's the number. When you do call it, I'll be there at the end of it. And Mark's with me at the end on the other one. How are you, Mark? You there, Mark?
27: G'day, Dave. How you doing, mate?
0: I'm very, very good. What would you like to say today, Mark?
27: Yeah, mate, I was just listening to Glenn talking about diesel.
0: Yep.
27: Mate, I'm a Sydney courier, and, mate, he's 100% right. Mate, we've got drivers pulling, parking up now and refusing to work because they can't afford to.
0: Yeah, yep. And it's only going to get worse, Mark. That's the thing. It is not going to get better.
27: That's exactly right, mate. And the higher the prices go... And this time round, a lot of the courier companies aren't lifting their fuel levies. So yeah. we're sort of being hung out to dry. I don't, me personally, I don't care because I've got a nighttime job where I get paid cash in hand, so I'm doing really, really well.
0: Yeah.
27: But all these other drivers that, you know, rely on their career work, and, you know, I mean, my fuel now, I used to fill up at about $120 a day. Now I'm looking at $200 a day. There's an $80 increase.
0: Wow. I was just about to ask you, are you be able to tell, just in the last 6 months, what the change is in what you're spending at the Bowser to get around and do your job, and what the change is?
27: Oh, yeah, an extra $80 a day, mate. That's
0: goodness me.
27: $400. That's an extra $400 a week, mate.
0: Now, we just heard from Glenn, and Glenn suggested, why don't we go back to looking at our resources and getting our own refineries going here? We've found some information that's just come through. Apparently, the government's looking at a $4 million feasibility study for a refinery in Western Australia. What do you think of that?
27: Mate, they shouldn't have shut them down to start with. Yeah. I mean, it's just...

0: Yeah, an extra $80 a day, mate. That's
1: goodness me.
0: $400. That's an extra $400 a week, mate.
1: Now, we just heard from Glenn, and Glenn suggested, why don't we go back to looking at our resources and getting our own refineries going here? We've found some information that's just come through. Apparently, the government's looking at a $4 million feasibility study for a refinery in Western Australia. What do you think of that?
0: Mate, they shouldn't have shut them down to start with.
1: Yeah.
0: I mean, it's just... Yeah, it's sort of shutting the gate after the horse has bolted.
1: Yeah, yeah. No, we got to get back to trying to be self-sufficient here in Australia. First and foremost for us, getting that organised, and then we worry about everyone else in the world if we can share with them or sell to them.
0: That's it, mate. You look after your own backyard before you look after anybody else.
1: All right, great to hear from you. Please, safe driving there, Mark. Always good to hear from you when you give us a call on the Super Radio Network, and especially here on 2SM. The number's 13 12 69, if you'd like to be part of our conversation today. What about this other area when you're out and about on the roads? Potholes. Have you seen some massive potholes lately? Boy, they can shake you up. They can shake up your driving, your tyres. They can shake up, you know, even your steering column, your steering wheel, all of that, you know. Here's the latest figures that are showing just how hard it is for New South Wales drivers to get back money or some kind of recompense from anywhere for pothole damage. Now, if a pothole wrecks your tyres in New South Wales, they say don't count on the government to pay. Transport for New South Wales approved just 14 of 1,070 damage claims in the 25-26 period. That's a success rate of 1.3%. Total payouts came to $35,875. It's not a one-off. Over 5 years, the agency approved only 270 claims of 6,189. That's a 96% rejection rate, with the 2022 floods tearing up roads along the way. Motoring groups blame the law. Drivers must prove negligent. That means showing the authority knew about the hazard and failed to fix it in a reasonable time given its resources. Now, the NRMA spokesman, Peter Cowrey, he called the rejection rate extremely high and said the system needs a review. He argued taxpayers' money would be better spent on maintenance crews than on lawyers fighting claims. Now, the roads are getting worse. The NRMA attended 151,506 wheel and tyre call-outs in that 1 year period, 25 to 26. That's up from 149,754. Blacktown as an area topped the list. Blacktown. Now, Cowrey links the rise to development and population growth, putting more trucks and cars on outer suburban roads. Parramatta tyre shop owner Sam Badry, he sees the fallout daily. He says bent rims, damaged suspension, repair bills in the thousands. His view is blunt. It's the road's fault, not the drivers. Jurisdiction muddles things further. Transport for New South Wales handles major roads, while councils manage local streets, each with its own claims process. The Northern Beaches Council, they approved just 42 of 532 claims between 2016 and 2026. Narrabeen resident Simone Pitchner, she replaced a full set of tyres after hitting a Pittwater Road pothole. She described the process as arduous, needing evidence, photos, and two quotes. She suspects it's designed to wear people down. That's what she says she believes it is. Pressure's building. A parliamentary inquiry this month called for more council road funding. And Transport New South Wales, they defend its records. Crews fixed more than 176,600 potholes on state roads in that 1 year period, 25 to 26. And also, they say the government has set aside $1.3 billion for regional road maintenance. It's an interesting one. I don't know if it's impacted or affected you in any shape or form. When I say that, I'm talking about potholes and the damage that can do. So love to know your thoughts. If you'd like to comment, give us a call on the open line. Our number's 13 12 69.

0: Sydney's 1269 2SM. It's Superstition, the great Stevie Wonder. We're talking to you on the open line, 1312 69, for our Thursday morning. Ken's with me. Hello, Ken. How are you?
1: Yeah, well, thank you. Very well.
0: Thank you for giving me a call. Yeah.
1: About the potholes and the lack of maintenance on roads.
0: Yep, your thoughts?
1: Well, the levy they brought in way back in Fraser's time, they're collecting all these billions, but only half of it goes to the roads. The other half goes to consolidated revenue.
0: Yeah, that'd
1: I'd
0: be
1: like
0: right.
1: Someone to ask the responsible minister. It was a law of Parliament. That's how it works.
0: Mm-hmm.
1: Pass it, a bill, Parliament, right, this, we're collecting this money on behalf of the citizens to fix the roads and maintain the roads, build highways.
0: I tell you what we're hoping to do tomorrow. We're hoping to get the minister on here tomorrow because we want to talk about the long weekend and a new area that's been opened up that will see people from the M1 directed over into the Raymond Terrace area a lot easier. They've got a new flyover. So we're hoping to talk about that. So we'll also ask them about that levy. That very question that you're saying now, Ken, we'll put that to the roads minister tomorrow morning if we can get them on the line.
1: Okay, what time would that be on?
0: I don't know. We've got to contact her department today to find out, but we're going to do our best. And Jenny Aitchison is normally really good with us. So, and the area that we want to talk about with Jenny about this flyover is important because this is the first long weekend that it will be utilised. So I'm sure she'll be more than happy to talk to us about that. And we'll put that other question to her too. I think it's a great question that you pose, Ken.
1: Thanks, Dave. I'll be listening for sure.
0: Good on you. Please do, because, Jenny Aitchison, she's wonderful for us. She's very available, and she just happens to be the Minister for Roads and Transport. And the reason we're touching on it, because right at the end of the M1, and there will be a lot of people from Sydney, from the Central Coast, who are getting away, heading north, that's the route you'll be taking. And there's always been a bottleneck problem around the area called Taro and going over the Hexham Bridge area. It's been a bottleneck on long weekends. Now, for the very first long weekend, this Labor Day long weekend, they've got this brand new flyover road which goes direct from the end of the M1 and will take you over there, take you through to Heatherbrae and up towards Raymond Terrace. And so many people are utilising and using it at the moment. We're comfortable that it's going to flow very well. So, yeah, we're going to talk to her people today and do our best to lock her in for an interview with us tomorrow. And I'm sure the minister will make herself available to talk about that and how excited she is that it's actually 12 months in advance. The work they did on it has been so quick and so resourceful that it's opened 12 months earlier. So, and this will be the first real long weekend that we'll be able to celebrate that free flow that it should now create. Hey, coming up soon, we've got the latest in news. Claire Murphy will join us. She'll freshen that up. And a reminder to you, we can't wait for Sunday night. Right here on 2SM, we've got the grand final. You can listen to it in all its glory. The ball-by-ball description of the game from a course stadium as the Knights and the Roosters clash. This is going to be one of the games for ages. It's going to be great. And we will have it on 6 p.m. Sunday night. 6 p.m. Sunday night here at 2SM.
2: 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Sydney traffic.
3: In Denniston East, watch out for traffic lights. Blacked out on Blackstone Road at Terry Road. Homebush getting quite busy both ways on Centenary Drive to Arthur's Street. And in Mascot, congestion building along Joyce and Qantas Drive towards the domestic airport terminal. 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And they're now open in Parramatta, Ashfield and Sydney CBD. I'm Lisa Kowalski with the latest traffic on 2SM 1269.
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12: Good morning, I'm Claire Murphy. RBA credit card reforms coming into effect today may mean your credit card no longer provides travel insurance. New research from Compare Club has found more than half of Australians are unaware of changes to cover and other card perks. Kate Brown from Compare Club says they could find out at the worst possible time.
13: It's no good finding out that you're under or uninsured once your bag has been lost or your flight's been cancelled. You need to check your policy as the cover offered by many card schemes is being reduced or in some cases removed altogether.
12: The Greens have elected their new leader, with David Shoebridge taking over the top job. The New South Wales Senator beat Maureen Faruqi 7-4 and now steps into the role following the resignation of Larissa Waters on Monday due to a worsening health condition. Victorian Senator Steph Hodgins-May was announced as deputy. She says as the new deputy, she wants to focus on tackling the cost of living crisis.
14: It does not have to be this way in a wealthy country like Australia. So I'm incredibly excited, I'm energetic and I'm optimistic about the opportunities that this moment brings, ready to roll up my sleeves and work hard with my colleague Senator Shoebridge and our broader Greens team and our broader Greens movement. There's work to be done and we're going to get on with it.
12: Passengers have subdued a co-pilot who allegedly attempted to crash a plane on a flight from Tel Aviv to Dubai. The co-pilot on the Fly Dubai flight, which had 150 people on board, allegedly stabbed the pilot before sending the plane into a tailspin. Passengers and a member of the crew then broke into the cockpit, claiming they found the co-pilot attempting to sabotage the aircraft systems. There was, luckily, a second set of pilots on board who were due to replace the first, who ended up landing the plane safely. The co-pilot, who's an Omani citizen, was arrested after the emergency landing, authorities treating the incident as a possible attempted terror attack. Today marks the start of National Safe Work Month, reminding workers and employers of the importance of safe and healthy workplaces. Each week in October shines a spotlight on a different aspect of safe working environments, with this week reflecting on how good work health and safety is needed to ensure a healthy life after retirement. It's a bid to reduce the number of workplace deaths across the country, with 180 work fatalities recorded last year. UK police say they have strong indications that Iran was involved in the alleged terror plot at the RAF Fairford military base. Five British men were arrested after they were seen travelling in vans near the base on Sunday. They've since been released on bail. New UK Prime Minister Andy Burnham told the BBC that they have strong indications Iran played a part in what happened, but that it remains an ongoing, complex and serious police investigation. Iranian authorities have denied any involvement. To sport, and Australia has avoided an ODI series sweep against South Africa, taking out a rain-affected Game 3 this morning. Poor weather saw the match called off, with the hosts still batting, seeing the Aussies claim the win by 45 runs. Alex Carey top-scored with 74 to help the visitors claw back a game against the Proteas after going down in the first two matches. Panthers halfback Nathan Cleary cemented himself in NRL history after claiming his first Dally M for the game's Player of the Year. After already claiming multiple premierships and Clive Churchill medals, it was the last accolade left for the halfback to achieve in his career. Broncos fullback Tamika Upton once again took out the NRLW's Player of the Year honour with her third overall. Retiring NRL player Jai Arrow says he wasn't aware of a tribute to him planned for the grand final on Sunday. Arrow, who's been forced to hang up the boots after being diagnosed with MND, says he hasn't been informed of the reported plan to have him circle the ground while a group of Australian musicians play. Arrow was honoured with the Proven Summons Medal at last night's Dally M Awards, the accolade given to players who show traits of respect, honesty, bravery and sportsmanship. And the Sydney Kings have made it 3 from 3 to start their NBL title defence with a win over the Brisbane Bullets last night. The 98-73 victory sees them the only undefeated side left to start the season. The New Zealand Breakers have also snapped a 2-game losing streak with a win over the Cairns Taipans. To finance, and the Dow Jones is down 443 points this morning to 50,906, while the Australian dollar is currently worth 69.45 US cents. That's Super Radio Network News. Bright and sunny conditions this morning. Light winds becoming north to northwesterly and gusting around 15 to 20 kilometres per hour in the morning before turning north to northeasterly and easing in the evening. Heading for tops of 29 degrees in the city, 33 in the west. Becoming cloudy with a chance of late showers tomorrow and tops just below the 30 mark. Cooling off with more showers and possibly a storm Saturday. Back to sunny skies on Sunday. That's the latest 2SM News. I'm Claire Murphy.
6: Dave Cochran, filling in for the Tim Webster Breakfast Show.
0: Oh, beautiful day today across the Harbour City, aiming for a warm one, as we heard, around 29 degrees. It's not going to be too bad. No rain in sight. Mostly sunny conditions today. 25 to 7. And what about your run to work? Coming up next, we're going to check in and let you know how we're going with the traffic around the city right here at Sydney's 2SM.

0: Thursday morning, Sydney's 2SM. From the movie Grease, John Travolta, Olivia Newton-John, and You're the One That I Want. It's Dave Cochran in for Tim Webster. Tim is on holidays. He's back with you after the long weekend, which is next Tuesday. We look forward to having Tim back here on The Breakfast Show. We're looking at you today, Thursday. Maybe you're heading out doing a little shopping. Maybe it's off to work or dropping the kids to school. Let's keep an eye on the roads. Sydney traffic, how are we travelling this morning? Harry's going to give us an overview. Good morning, Harry.
1: Good morning, Dave. How you going?
0: Thank you so much, Harry. How's it rolling along the roads this morning?
1: Yeah, on the roads, a little busy out there in some patches. We've had a couple of incidents which are starting to clear,
0: yeah.
1: But we've got some residual traffic, heavy traffic left over. Homebush Bay Drive, for example, there was a two-car crash at Homebush West there above the M4, which has cleared. So all those northbound lanes open, but that traffic still heavy. Delays heading back onto Centenary Drive at Strathfield. Also heavy on the M4 citybound at Eastern Creek after an earlier multi-vehicle crash there below Wargrove Road. So those delays still lingering. A few other incidents have popped up as well that we're starting to see some traffic build there too. Sylvania, one of three northbound lanes closed. Princes Highway for power pole repairs following an earlier crash. And then at Arncliffe on the Princes Highway, a two-car crash has closed a northbound lane there as well near Hattersley Street. So a few crashes that have cleared with delays lingering and then some new crashes which is sort of building up some delays around as well.
0: Great overview. Thank you very much, Harry. We'll keep an eye on the roads. We thank you for your time.
1: No worries. Thanks, Dave.
0: There we go. That's where we're at the moment with traffic around the city. Keeping an eye on that for you, and we'll keep in touch. Coming up around about half an hour from now, 10 past 7, today's the day that credit card surcharges drop. It's a big day for that today. We wanted to find out big details about that, all about what it means for us. Joining us from Finder Personal Finance is expert Taylor Blackburn from Finder. So we'll talk about that around half an hour this morning. What about this one? I wanted to share the latest with you about Monjaro. A lot of people are on this Monjaro weight loss drug, and here's the latest from the company who's called Eli Lilly and what they're doing. They're now trying to look towards doing a direct-to-door Monjaro plan where you order it and it comes direct to your door. Here's my rundown of the backlash against Eli Lilly's new online platform, which ships its blockbuster GLP-1 drug straight to patients' homes. 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Now, RACGP President Michael Wright sees real danger. He says GLP-1s are powerful drugs with serious side effects, including potential suicide thoughts and behaviours. They're also unsuitable for some people, such as those with a history of eating disorders. His worry is simple. A prescriber and dispenser without your full medical record could put you at risk. He points to the fatal overdose of a young Melbourne woman who stockpiled medication from multiple telehealth providers. That case pushed Canberra to create a national medicines record. The AHPRA has also pledged to crack down on reckless prescribing. Now, the Pharmacy Guild and the Pharmaceutical Society called the model clinically inferior. Guild President Trent Toomey went further, warning against the Americanisation of Australian healthcare. Sydney University's Barbara Mintzes, she raised a sharper point. Lilly makes medicine. It isn't a healthcare provider. And as she sees it, the company has an interest in keeping patients on its drug. Context matters here. Lilly walked away from PBS listing in April, arguing Australia's price offer was too low. Now, Monjaro costs $700 a month privately. That's what we're paying at the moment. $700 a month privately for Monjaro. Early users report Lilly Direct saves them around $50. Meanwhile, Lilly's quarterly revenue jumped 48%, driven by its weight loss injections. Lilly is standing firm. A spokesperson says Australian doctors prescribe, Australian pharmacists dispense and counsel, and every regulatory requirement applies. In the company's view, pharmacists aren't being bypassed at all. Wonder what your thoughts are on this. I tell you, one thing I look at and I think $700, if that's what you're paying a month, having it door to door, at least you're getting something out of it, you know, to come back towards you. But there is a possibility, I think, that it may go on the Australian PBS. in the near future?
2: Wegovy, yes, maybe not Mogo.
0: Okay, Wegovy, which is another version of GLP-1, Wegovy, which is an opposition, it may be going on the PBS in around in the next 6 months. If Wegovy goes on it, its pricing will drop down to about $25. There's the difference, okay? If it's on the PBS, Wegovy could well be dropping down to $25 up against what some are paying, which is around $700 a month for the comparable weight loss programs that are out there like Monjaro. We're talking to you on 13 12 69. If you'd like to have your say, give us a call here at Sydney's 2SM.
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4: In Homebush, watch out for a two-car smash on Homebush Bay Drive just above the M4. The left-hand lane has been shut and we've seen delays along Centenary Drive and another crash in Arncliffe northbound on the Princes Highway near Hattersley Street. JB Hi-Fi's got crazy deals on computers this week. Get 45% off the Dell 15 laptop, smashed to just $749. While stocks last at JB Hi-Fi. I'm Lisa Kowalski with the latest traffic on 2SM 1269.
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5: The Greens voters have been spared Sarah Hanson-Young and Maureen Faruqi. 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
9: 13 minutes to 7. They've been a big name, a very big name, so it's interesting to hear this. An award-winning builder, 400-plus creditors, and a mother of 11 who paid for a home that never came. The story is about Beechwood Homes Group, run by director Vittorio Cavassini. And the details on this are like this. His company's collapsed, owing more than $75.5 million to over 400 creditors. The group ran 8 companies across Sydney, Newcastle and Wollongong. 7 entered voluntary liquidation in June. About $20 million is owed to related parties and through intercompany loans. The 8th Beechwood Homes New South Wales was ordered into liquidation by the Supreme Court of Victoria in May, with William Bucks, Sean Wrangle and Michael Brereton appointed. So what went wrong? Cavassini told liquidators the business was a fixed price builder. When pandemic supply costs surged from early 2020, it couldn't adjust prices. He also cited family health issues and other tragedies that affected his focus. Now, the numbers show the slide. Profit at Beechwood Homes New South Wales fell from $14.2 million in the year 23 to just $2.86 million in the financial year 26. When it collapsed, it had 38 homes under construction and 68 in pre-construction. Now, liquidators have flagged possible recovery actions. They identified 8 creditors who may have received preference payments worth $806,866. They also believe the company may have been insolvent from at least March last year. No regulatory action has been taken and no one is accused of criminal wrongdoing. Efforts to sell the business have failed. Now, the human cost, that's stark. Musselbrook mother of 11, Virginia Fletcher, paid $405,000 up front in January last year. The slab, it was due by Christmas. It was never started. She's now sold her 6-bedroom home, downsized, and taken on a $130,000 mortgage. Her 3 eldest children will have to move out. As an unsecured creditor, she's last in line for any money. Now, customers with terminated contracts can seek completion through the Home Building Compensation Fund, and it's not the first collapse. Beechwood entered administration in 2008 with about $70 million in debts before Cavassini brought it back. An unrelated South Australian company shares the name and is no way connected to the collapse company. So that's an interesting one, and that's a name that you may have heard of. You may have heard of Beechwood Homes Group and Beechwood Homes. So just sharing that one with you. 10 minutes to 7 here at Sydney's 2SM. We've got the latest news not too far away. We'll check in on that with you, and that is with Claire Murphy. And a reminder, coming your way from 9 this morning, right across the country, we've got Chris Smith. Chris will be talking to us a little later on in the morning, letting us know who his guests are. But you'll be able to have a chat to him on the open line, 13 12 69. Chris Smith across Australia from 9 here on 2SM.
10: Let's go, girls. Come on.

0: That's Shania Twain right there. Here on Sydney's 2SM, Man, I Feel Like a Woman. It's 6 away from 7. News coming up soon. I mentioned to you, long weekend ahead, a lot of people getting away. What about flights? I didn't think about that. You might be getting a flight, maybe heading to Coffs, maybe heading up to Brisbane, maybe heading to the Gold Coast, maybe heading to Melbourne or someone for the weekend. Well, Jetstar have timed this well, haven't they? There's strike action going on over the grand final weekend. No boarding calls, no baggage fees. Jetstar's ground crew are turning up the pressure at the busiest time of the year. About 1,000 Jetstar customer service staff will ramp up their industrial action over the NRL grand final weekend. From tomorrow, Australian Services Union members will stop passenger announcements and flight calls at airports. They'll also refuse to charge for excess baggage, seat changes and late check-in. It builds on the last weekend's protest. Then staff process some eligible fees as $0. This time, they'll also hold one-hour stop work meetings at major airports and drop non-essential duties like disruption management. The dispute? It's all about pay. It's understood Jetstar is offering a 2.1% rise backdated to April, then 3% from April 2027. The deal also includes a new classification structure for experienced workers, better penalties and allowances, more full-time roles and more rostering flexibility. Now, the union says that's not enough. The ASU Assistant National Secretary Scott Cowan argues workers had no choice given the cost of living crisis and extreme weather conditions without extra protections. He points to Jetstar's strong results. Domestic earnings rose 15% to $533 million, helped by ancillary fees, while international earnings grew 14% to $279 million on record passenger numbers. A 2.1% rise, he says, isn't a fair share. There's another sore point. Next year, Jetstar will start charging passengers up to $52 a flight to use overhead lockers, boosting revenue further. Now, Jetstar calls the escalation very disappointing. A spokeswoman says the offer is comprehensive and fair. She argues it lets the budget airline keep investing in its fleet, growing its network and holding fares down as fuel costs bite. What about travellers? Well, Jetstar insists it has strong contingency plans and doesn't expect flights to be affected. Some passengers may even save a few dollars on fees this weekend, is what they've said. But the union is hinting at more. Cowan says every day Jetstar holds out, members decide how much further they're willing to go. So, again, that is going to be impactful this weekend. It's going to be a busy weekend of people wanting to get away, people wanting to travel, and that's just another angle that you'll need to consider. My best suggestion for anyone going away, get an early start. Give yourself plenty of time, no matter what you're doing, whether you're taking to the roads, you know, hitching up the caravan, taking the boat, heading away camping, whether you're going to an airport to fly interstate. Give yourself plenty of time, no matter what you're doing. The latest news, let's catch up with Claire Murphy from the 2SM News Desk, coming your way in a matter of moments. Then we continue to talk to you on 13 12 69.
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2: In Arncliffe, watch out for a crash northbound on the Princess Highway near Hattersley Street, closing off the middle lane, and the M5 citybound filling up quickly. It's taking just over 30 minutes from Preston's to the main tunnel in Kingsgrove. 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Powerball's massive $40 million draw is on tonight. 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I'm Lisa Kowalski with the latest traffic on 2SM 1269.
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2: Good morning, I'm Claire Murphy. Australian house prices have fallen for a sixth straight month. According to data from property information specialist Cotality, house prices fell 1.1% in September, the market now 5.2% below the peak back in March. Brisbane recorded the largest decrease, down 1.5%, followed by Sydney on 1.4%. A record number of women have been screened for breast cancer this year in New South Wales, but many still don't fully appreciate the impact. New research found nearly 64% of people underestimate the number of Australians diagnosed each year, while 84% underestimate the likelihood of breast cancer returning and spreading. Almost 390,000 women were screened for breast cancer through Breast Screen New South Wales in the past year, although more than 40% of women are putting off having their mammogram because they are busy. Women between 50 and 74 should get checked every 2 years. Breast Screen New South Wales urging women who are due for their breast screen to make a booking. 23 illegal e-bikes have been crushed and turned into scrap metal. The new laws means confiscated e-mobility devices will be destroyed, with the batch turned into shrapnel at Blacktown, seized during a joint operation between New South Wales Police and New South Wales Transport at Sydney's Northern Beaches mid-September. Minister for Roads and Maitland MP Jenny Aitchison says it sends a graphic message that if an illegal e-bike is located and confiscated, it won't be going back out onto the street. The Greens have elected their new leader, David Shoebridge, taking over the top job. The New South Wales Senator beat Maureen Faruqi 7-4 and steps into the role following the resignation of Larissa Waters on Monday due to a worsening chronic kidney issue. Victorian Senator Steph Hodgins-May was announced as deputy. Aussies will no longer be slapped with a surcharge for paying by card, with the RBA reform rolling out today. Anyone paying with debit or credit will be spared extra cost to the bill when they tap. However, with retailers still facing the fees, there's concerns the move could see an increase in prices at the register. Many are tipped to opt to build it into prices while also potentially offering discounts for cash or other payment services like PayID. A pilot has been arrested after allegedly stabbing another pilot during a mid-air altercation. The commercial aircraft flying from Tel Aviv to Dubai, carrying 150 passengers, made an emergency landing in Saudi Arabia after passengers and a crew member subdued the co-pilot, who was allegedly attempting to deliberately crash the plane. Israeli Prime Minister Benjamin Netanyahu has praised the injured pilot, who reportedly managed to fight off his colleague to open the cockpit door. To sport, and Nathan Cleary and Tamika Upton have been crowned the NRL's Players of the Year at last night's Dally M Awards. The Panthers halfback couldn't be there to accept his first Dally M in person, but left a video message thanking the game and fans for their support in the days since his ankle injury.
11: I want to start off by saying how grateful I am for everyone's support over the last few days, given the injury that happened, and just the support from the community has been absolutely amazing. I can't thank everyone enough for the messages they've sent through and the support I've felt.
2: It's the third time Upton's been named NRLW Player of the Year after guiding the Broncos to back-to-back grand finals. Warriors mentor Andrew Webster picked up his second Men's Coach of the Year honour, with Karen Murphy claiming the award for the women's game. The coach of the Portuguese soccer team has denied there's a rift between he and superstar Cristiano Ronaldo after he didn't take part in the team's final training session before their Nations League match against Denmark. Ronaldo did not play in Portugal's 2-1 win over Norway on Sunday either after coach Jorge Jesus decided against bringing him off the bench. Jesus told reporters the 41-year-old didn't refuse to train and would be joining the team at the session. However, Ronaldo abruptly left training camp, posting on social media that he'll reveal in due course the truth about the reasons behind his departure. And Australia has finished their ODI series against South Africa in a rain-affected Game 3 this morning. Poor weather saw the match called off, with the hosts still batting, seeing the Aussies claim the win by 45 runs. To finance, and the Dow Jones is down 443 points this morning to 50,906, while the Australian dollar is currently worth 69.47 US cents. That's Super Radio Network News. Bright and sunny conditions this morning. Light winds becoming north to northwesterly and gusting around 15 to 20 kilometres per hour in the morning before turning north to northeasterly and easing in the evening. Heading for tops of 29 degrees in the city, 33 in the west. Becoming cloudy with a chance of late showers tomorrow and tops just below the 30 mark. Cooling off with more showers and possibly a storm Saturday. Back to sunny skies on Sunday. That's the latest 2SM News. I'm Claire Murphy.
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0: Good morning to you. Hope you're feeling well today, enjoying the day so far. Great looking day ahead of us. Going to warm up to around about 29 degrees, they're telling us we're heading. We're chasing a warm one, that's for sure. Got a story here for you, and an interesting one too, from New South Wales Premier Chris Menz and Jewish community leaders. They are calling on organisers to cancel two pro-Palestine vigils, which are planned for next week, October 7. Now, the third anniversary of the Hamas attacks on Israel, the events are set for Sydney Town Hall and Wollongong's Crown Street Mall next week. The Premier says the plans have left him personally distressed on behalf of the Jewish community. You can't change history, he says, describing October 7 as a horrible, violent act of terrorism that affected many people. But stopping the vigils won't be easy. Chris Menz points to repeated Supreme Court and High Court rulings on the implied freedom of political communication. Those make it very difficult to shut down static protest, especially ones described as silent vigils. He added pointedly that the authorities will see whether it stays silent. Jewish leaders, they're angry about the date. New South Wales Jewish Board of Deputies Chief Michelle Goldman notes October 7 marks the day around 1,200 people were killed and hundreds taken hostage, including women, children and the elderly. She says any vigil on that day should acknowledge all the innocent victims, including Jewish, Arab and Christian Israelis and foreign workers. The failure to do so, she argues, reflects the organisers' anti-Israel obsession. Now, Australian Jewish Association CEO Robert Gregory called the attacks the deadliest massacre of Jews since the Holocaust. He criticised organisers for holding a vigil for Gaza on the anniversary while telling Israel not to steal the date. There are practical questions too. Police were aware of the Wollongong vigil, but not one in Sydney, according to the Daily Telegraph. Wollongong City Council says it hasn't received a booking for the mall. Any public assembly, it notes, needs a Form 1 notice approved by New South Wales Police. And local councillor Ryan Morris condemned the event, saying it had nothing to do with Australian values. Wondering what your thoughts are on this one here. If you'd like to comment, I'm only a phone call away. Our number for the open line is 13 12 69 on Sydney's 2SM.

0: taking us back to the 60s, super memory there from the Supremes featuring Diana Ross. And you keep me hanging on, making our way through this Thursday morning. And a special guest joining me right now. We're going to talk about what an important day it is today. Credit card surcharges are dropped as of today. And what are the implications of that for us? Let's find out. Joining us from Finder is personal finance expert Taylor Blackburn. Good morning to you, Taylor. How are you today?
1: Good morning. What a play-in. What a song to be played in.
0: You keep me hanging on, yeah.
1: That's right.
0: This surcharge ban starts today for shoppers. That means no more extra fees for tapping a credit or debit card. Can you expand on this for us, please?
1: Yeah, so the RBA essentially said, look, we've had card payments long enough here in Australia. You know, the surcharge fees were originally set up as a way for merchants to claw back, you know, some of what they were charged by Visa and MasterCard to process the payments. Mm-hmm. And the RBA said, look, Visa and MasterCard, you guys need to charge them less, and merchants, you need to stop charging the customer. And here we are.
0: Now, the businesses, they still have to pay card processing costs. Will they now have to absorb that, or will they on pass that to us?
1: Well, that's the million-dollar question. So they will still have some fees to pay, but they'll be a little reduced. So they're, you know, that was what the RBA said, is like, look, absorb it in your cost. You don't charge the customer for your electricity or your postage or whatever. But if that is part of your cost, you know, pass that on, but you still got to compete in the marketplace.
0: Now, some businesses are responding by dropping card payments altogether or introducing minimum spends. Do you expect to see more of that?
1: Yeah, that could definitely be the case. I think, you know, from our research, we know that when people pay with a card, they tend to pay more. So businesses probably don't want to, you know, discourage people from doing that. But we've also seen, you know, the card issuers for Visa and MasterCard pull back on some of the credit card rewards that they're offering as a way to kind of, you know, because they're losing the amount that they can charge for processing the fees, so they can't give all of the benefits that they used to.
0: Taylor, the Reserve Bank and the ACCC say businesses can still offer discounts for paying by cash or pay ID. Could we see a genuine return to cash in Australia?
1: Yeah, you know, that is a great question. You know, we've seen some places that are cash only. I mean, the only thing I would say about that is cash still has a cost to processing it, to you know, keeping it safe, to transporting it to the bank. You know, pay ID obviously less so, but yeah, there are plenty of small businesses that might be offering cash discounts, but at least you won't be getting hit with a surcharge when you tap.
0: Now, the change as of today could see banks and card providers cutting back on cardholder perks. Could this impact, and could we see a change in the rewards credit cards? Are they still worth having? Rewards credits?
1: Yeah, so we're already seeing that with Visa and MasterCard. Essentially, all of the major banks in their platinum and black cards have made some changes. Some of it is the amount of bonus points you get when you sign up. Some of it is the earn rate when you tap. Some annual fees have gone up a little bit. So there have been changes kind of across the board. Now, American Express is a bit of an outlier because they are not in the same interchange system. So the fees they can charge a merchant haven't changed, but they have said, look, they'll willingly abide by this no surcharging rule. So some of their cards are even better than they have been.
0: Hmm. Will shoppers actually end up better off as of today, or will they just pay in a different way?
1: Well, I think it's a net positive for clarity. We asked our panel of economists and experts, and two-thirds said they thought it was a net positive, and the other third said it was pretty neutral. So, you know, how it affects you remains to be seen, but you know, the main thing is, if you have a rewards credit card, you may want to take a look and see if anything's changed, and if it's not up to snuff, it might be time to get a new one.
0: Taylor, what should small business owners be thinking about right now as they work out how to handle processing costs that they can no longer pass on directly?
1: No, that's a great question. I think you know, each small business is going to be a little bit different with the cost. I have a brother who's in this situation, you know, you have to figure out what works for that particular business. In some cases, it's just impossible to not accept card payments because you need those transactions to go through. In other cases, you can offer a discount for cash, which we've seen plenty of places do and talk about doing.
0: Taylor, if you had one piece of advice for consumers to make the most of these changes, what would that be?
1: Yeah, it'd be to check your if you have a credit card to check that card and see if any of the benefits have changed. And a lot of the platinum cards used to offer 3 months of complimentary travel insurance when you paid by the card. Some of that's been cut back to 1 month. So if that's something that you've relied on, just make sure if you're with a Visa or MasterCard that your benefits haven't changed. And if they have changed, it might be time to shop around.
0: Great. Thank you for your overview on it today, Taylor. Appreciate the chance to chat to you. You take care and we'll catch up again soon.
1: Sounds great. You too.
0: There you go. Credit card surcharges will be dropped from today. So that's going to be interesting to see where we go to with this. Wondering what your thoughts are. If you'd like to make a comment, our number's 13 12 69. It's 16 past 7 here at Sydney's 2SM.
2: 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Sydney traffic.
3: In Sylvania, watch out for emergency utility works on the Princes Highway northbound just past Port Hacking Road. It's due to an earlier crash this morning. And in Arncliffe, an earlier crash northbound on the Princes Highway near Hattersley Street, still leaving delays. 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I'm Lisa Kowalski with the latest traffic on 2SM 1269.
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8: 7:19, and a warning here that some may find this story to be distressing, and the interview that we're about to do may find it a little distressing. Just a warning on that. Family First is pointing to a Dutch ruling on the euthanasia of a child under 2 to argue that assisted dying laws inevitably expand beyond their original limits. Now, Dutch judgment LK 2026-001 records that an independent doctors initially found the child was not suffering unbearably on a continuous basis. They also found palliative options and other medications were still available. The parents turned down prolonged sedation. The child's life was then ended using midazolam, morphine, propofol and thiopental, and a review committee concluded the case met the standard of due care. Joining us to discuss this one today, Lyle Shelton, the National Director of Family First and a candidate for the New South Wales Legislative Council. He's one of Australia's best-known Christian conservative voices, and he joins us now to discuss this sensitive topic. Good morning to you, Lyle. Thank you for your time.
9: Yeah, good morning, Dave.
8: Lyle, you say the right response to suffering is always care, not killing. What does that care look like for a family whose child is in severe pain?
9: It should be gold-plated palliative care that relieves pain and allows the family to journey with that child until that child passes away naturally. And I'd hasten to add, too, that increasing pain relief to a point where that might sometimes hasten death, that is not the same as giving a cocktail of the sort of drugs that you just described, the sort of poisons to end a life. So it's got to be gold-plated palliative care. And with euthanasia, it takes away the incentive to properly fund palliative care, which we know is horribly underfunded in New South Wales and around Australia.
8: Now, you believe proper palliative medicine can relieve pain. How confident are you that it can do that in every case? And what happens when it's hard to achieve?
9: Yeah, look, I would acknowledge that not in every case, but I've spoken to palliative care experts over many decades of being involved in this debate, and I'm advised by palliative care experts that the vast majority, the overwhelming majority of cases, people can be placed in a place of comfort where they are able to be relieved of pain and be surrounded by their loved ones and die with dignity rather than their lives being prematurely ended. I mean, the problem with this case and so many other cases is that this thing starts off by political advocates like Andrew Denton saying that it's voluntary. Well, you know, when you're euthanizing a 2-year-old or someone under 2, it's no longer voluntary. So the slippery slope that they keep saying does not exist just keeps having grease applied to it. And I think this is very, very concerning. We should be focusing on proper palliative care, not ways to prematurely end people's lives just because it's difficult or it's confronting. And it is. Death is confronting. Suffering's confronting. Mm-hmm. But we should aim to relieve the

0: suffering, and surround people, not just treat them for their utility, but treat them as dignified human creatures until they do pass away, surrounded by the best love and care that we can provide.
1: Now, you argue a toddler who can't speak or consent should never be given lethal drugs. How should decisions be made for children who can't express their own wishes?
0: Well, I think for the same of any of us who get to a point in life where we can't express our own wishes, that can happen at the end of life or at the start of life, and it must be done in a way that's ethical, that ensures that pain is relieved. That has got to be the focus, and that can be done in the overwhelming majority of cases. Palliative sedation is also an option. Now some people don't like that because it might leave someone in a vegetative state or whatever, and they would just rather end the life. But I would say humans are not animals. We are different, and we have dignity no matter how disabled, no matter how ugly our circumstance might be as a result of disease or suffering. We still have dignity, and we should be surrounded by our loved ones, and we should be cared for even when it's inconvenient, not euthanized because it's more convenient to do that.
1: You warn that euthanasia gives politicians a permission structure to underfund palliative care. What would convince you that governments are funding it properly?
0: Well, we know it's not being funded properly, particularly in regional areas. We've got to put the effort into that, and human dignity, doesn't have a price. But we've seen in Canada now where they have had euthanasia for a number of years, and a huge percentage of deaths are now from euthanasia. They call it medically assisted dying. They actually put a dollar figure on how much euthanasia is saving the health budget. Now, that's scary because once the bean counters get involved, you start to look at, tight hospital budgets, and you think, well, okay, euthanasia is, it's a much cheaper option, frees up a whole bunch of beds and doesn't require, a lot of expensive care. I think that's the wrong way to look at human dignity and human life, and we need to be funding palliative care so that people don't live in pain, so that they can die with dignity, surrounded by their loved ones, knowing that they'll be cared for and not just treated as some utilitarian material.
1: We're talking with the National Director of Family First and the candidate for the New South Wales Legislative Council, Lyle Shelton. Lyle, Family First says it will fight for life from conception to natural death. How does that principle shape your views on other issues beyond euthanasia?
0: Oh, it's how we view the human person shapes our entire worldview. And I believe, humans are precious from the moment of conception through to natural death. And of course, we've got a big debate going on about human rights for unborn babies. And the more that debate is ventilated in the public square, the more mainstream Australians are certainly uncomfortable with late-term abortion. We know that, and yet the politicians have rushed to legislate abortion to the moment of birth, even when there's a healthy mother and a healthy baby. So, this is being driven by ideology, not even by an honest debate. So, look, your view on human life and dignity affects a lot of it affects your worldview, and these are discussions which we need to have as a society and we need to confront. And I'm sure if we did it honestly and intellectually, I think we'd come to different public policy outcomes.
1: Now, you say every human life matters. How would that belief guide the way you'd vote on health and disability funding if you're elected?
0: Well, I would want to see increases to health and disability funding. It's interesting, in the years I've been involved in the euthanasia debate, it's the disability lobby have been on our side. They recoil at people like Peter Singer, who say that human life, isn't valuable until it is sentient, somewhere up 3 months after birth. He's an advocate for infanticide. So this is where these debates take utilitarians. And my view would be, if I'm fortunate enough to be elected to the New South Wales Legislative Council, I'll be fighting for increased funding for the disabled, for proper funding of palliative care, and ensuring that no woman is coerced into killing her unborn baby. We know that coercion is a big factor in women having to abort their babies. Prominent NRL football players have been involved in the coercion of women in recent times. So we need to discuss these things. We can't just sweep them under the rug, and the Parliament is the best place to discuss them.
1: All right. National Director of Family First and candidate for New South Wales Legislative Council, Lyle Shelton, thank you for giving us your time and your thoughts today. And a reminder to you, support is available if you found this issue raised here has raised some issues for you. Contact Lifeline on 13 11 14.
2: 2SM. Sydney traffic. In Mascot, we're seeing heavy delays on Airport Drive at the International Airport entry this morning. Denison East, lights blacked out on Blaxland Road at Terry Road due to a power failure. And the Ryde Bridge, very heavy along Concord Road northbound into Top Ryde. The Anaconda School Holiday Sale is now on. 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Ends October 11 at Anaconda. I'm Lisa Kowalski with the latest traffic on 2SM 1269.
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11: In September, the sixth straight month of decline in the market. According to Cotality's Home Value Index, home values declined by 1.1% last month, now 5.9% below the peak back in March. Rising interest rates, cost of living pressures and tax changes are being blamed for the fall, with some experts predicting we could see a drop of up to 15% in coming months. Passengers have subdued a co-pilot who allegedly attempted to crash a plane on a flight to Tel Aviv from Dubai. The co-pilot on the Fly Dubai flight, which had 150 passengers on board, allegedly stabbed the pilot before sending the plane into a tailspin. Passengers and a member of the crew broke into the cockpit, claiming they found the co-pilot attempting to sabotage the aircraft systems. The co-pilot, who's an Omani citizen, was arrested after the emergency landing, authorities treating the incident as a potential attempted terror attack. New South Wales Senator David Shoebridge has been elected as the Greens' new party leader after former leader Larissa Waters was forced to step down due to health reasons. Mr. Shoebridge and new deputy Steph Hodgins-May promised they'll take on the Labor government and a surging One Nation. Former deputy leader Maureen Faruqi, who had put her hand up to take over the leadership, took to social media within hours of the announcement yesterday, saying, "Of course, I'm disappointed the party room chose another direction and know many others will feel the same way." It's Breast Cancer Awareness Month, with new research finding Australians' awareness of breast cancer remains high, although it appears many still don't fully appreciate its impact on patients and families. Figures reveal an average of 9 people are still dying from the disease every day. CEO of the National Breast Cancer Foundation, Dr. Cleola Andres, saying people underestimate the number of those diagnosed.
12: Nearly 2 in 3 people underestimate how many people are actually diagnosed with breast cancer each year in Australia, about half of the respondents underestimated the number of people who die from breast cancer each day, and 8 out of 10 people underestimated the likelihood of breast cancer returning and spreading.
11: The average Aussie is forking out close to $2,000 a year on their daily takeaway coffees. If you buy one takeaway beverage a day, it'll cost you just under $38 a week, eventually climbing to a staggering $1,972 over 12 months. That's according to research from Compare the Market in honour of International Coffee Day. New South Wales has the highest average coffee spend, while Victoria's the cheapest by a dollar. To sport, and Australia's finished their ODI series against South Africa in a rain-affected Game 3 this morning. Poor weather saw the match called off, with the hosts still batting, seeing the Aussies claim the win by 45 runs. Alex Carey top-scored with 74, helping the visitors claw back a game against the Proteas after going down in the first two matches. Panthers halfback Nathan Cleary has cemented himself in NRL history after claiming his first Dally M for the game's Player of the Year. After already claiming multiple premierships and Clive Churchill medals, it was the last accolade left for the halfback to achieve in his career. Broncos fullback Tamika Upton once again took out the NRLW's Player of the Year honour with her third overall. The Sydney Kings have made it 3 from 3 to start their NBL title defence with a win over the Brisbane Bullets overnight. The 98-73 victory sees them the only undefeated side left to start the season. Meanwhile, the New Zealand Breakers have snapped a 2-game losing streak with a win over the Cairns Taipans. The coach of the Portuguese soccer team has denied there's a rift between he and superstar Cristiano Ronaldo after the 41-year-old abruptly left the team's training camp ahead of their Nations League match against Denmark. Ronaldo did not play in Portugal's 2-1 win over Norway on Sunday after coach Jorge Jesus decided against bringing him off the bench. Jesus telling reporters there were no issues between them. Ronaldo then posted to social media that he'll reveal in due course the truth about the reasons behind his departure. To finance, and the Dow Jones has closed down 443 points this morning at 50,906, and the Australian dollar is this morning buying 69.47 US cents. That's Super Radio Network News. Bright and sunny conditions this morning. Light winds becoming north to northwesterly and gusting around 15 to 20 kilometres per hour in the morning before turning north to northeasterly and easing in the evening. Heading for tops of 29 degrees in the city, 33 in the west. Becoming cloudy with a chance of late showers tomorrow and tops just below the 30 mark. Cooling off with more showers and possibly a storm Saturday. Back to sunny skies on Sunday. That's the latest 2SM News. I'm Claire Murphy.
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0: He grew up in Sydney. Expatriate Australian Rick Springfield. That is Jesse's Girl, the Grammy Award-winning song in his career. It's Sydney's 2SM Thursday morning. Great-looking day today. Warming up. We're chasing a warm 29 degrees. It's going to be a great day today. I hope you make the most of it for your Thursday. We're talking to you on the open line. We'd love to hear your thoughts. Our number, it's 13 12 69. Emmanuel's with me. Good morning, Emmanuel.
1: Hi, can you hear me?
0: Good, I got you loud and clear. What's on your mind there, Emmanuel?
1: Thanks. So I was listening to, I listened to SM exclusively, and I'm listening to Lars Shelton telling us that we're not animals. He did say this about 10 minutes ago. He said that humans are not animals. Now, just to let you know, I taught, I'm a teacher of seven subjects for 25 years in high school, and I've been telling children that we're in the animal kingdom. If you go to any museum and you look at the Tree of Life, you will see that humans, the reason that we exist like this is because we've got a backbone, which some politicians don't have, and we've got the characteristics of an animal, meaning a heart and lungs and eyes and movable fingers. Now, to say that we're not an animal, it just indicates a lack of understanding of anything related to science, because this is taught in primary school and lower high school for many years. And to come out with that ridiculous comment that we're not animals, we're in the animal kingdom, we're in the primate section. What do you think?
0: Interesting. He did mention that in his conversation. For those who've just turned the radio on, we were talking to National Director of Family First, Lyle Shelton, about euthanasia and a child in Netherlands. It was a comment that came out of his mouth. I don't know if we've interpreted what he said the wrong way, whether he meant, you know, we're more humane in that aspect of it. I can't defend him, Emmanuel. All I can do is go along with what you say, which is that, yeah, he did use that term. That's what he said. So thank you for giving us a call. Thank you for sharing your thoughts with us, Emmanuel. Our number's 13 12 69. It's the open line here at 2SM. 19 to 8, it's been a record. This is great news. It's been a record year for breast screen New South Wales, but still they say too many women are delaying. They've set a record-breaking year, and health leaders still want more women looking and booking in to the Breast Cancer Awareness Month. They just had the biggest year with 390,000 women screened in the past 12 months. Regional New South Wales leads the way with 57.8% of eligible women up to date with their 2-yearly screen against 51.6% statewide. Now, with this month marking Breast Cancer Awareness Month, the message is clear. If you're due, book in. Especially women aged 50 to 74, you should have a mammogram every 2 years. Aboriginal women are advised to start at the age of 40. Now, a survey of more than 25,000 clients found over 40% put off screening because they're too busy, and another 17% forgot. Yet most rated their experience good or very good. Now, the stakes are high. Breast cancer makes up 28% of new cancer diagnoses in New South Wales women. It's the most common cancer in women and second biggest cancer killer. Age and being female are the main risk factors, not family history. Health Minister Ryan Park, he welcomed the record numbers, but wants more. Almost 7,000 women are expected to be diagnosed this year, and more than 1,000 are expected to die. Ministers Sophie Kotsis and Jenny Aitchison, both survivors, urge women to get checked. Now, Cancer Institute New South Wales Professor Megan Varlo stressed that breast cancer can grow without symptoms. The screen takes just 20 minutes. Now, two women's stories hit hardest. Cassandra Thorburn booked as soon as her reminder letter arrived. Doctors spotted a small grey area that turned out to be a rare stage 3 cancer. Deborah Price had no symptoms when a routine mammogram a week after her 50th birthday revealed triple negative breast cancer. She says early detection is why she's still here. The be a friend, Tell a Friend campaign asks women to spread the word. Notice a change like a lump? See your doctor now. And to book a free screen, visit the Breast Screen New South Wales website, or you can call 13 20 50 for more details. The month of October, Breast Cancer Awareness Month. So well and truly, time to get checked.
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3: In Ascot, heavy conditions on Airport Drive at the International Airport Terminal entry. Warringah Freeway bunching up southbound towards the harbour crossings, and on the M4 from Eastern Creek to Homebush, taking just over 35 minutes. It's spring season at Freedom. 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I'm Lisa Kowalski with the latest traffic on 2SM 1260.
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4: The Greens voters have been spared. 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
0: Now, 13 minutes to 8, Sydney's 2SM. New research published in JAMA links as few as 4 drinks a week to smaller brain volume and weaker language skills, casting doubt on the idea that a daily glass of wine is good for you. Now, the research published in the Journal of the American Medical Association, it found that drinking around 4 drinks a week may be associated with reduced brain volume and a decline in language abilities. We thought we'd find out more details about this. Joining us to have a chat is neuroscientist Dr. Steve Kassam. He's on the line now. This study links as few as 4 drinks a week to smaller brain volume and a weaker language skills. From a neurologist's point of view, what's actually happening in the brain when alcohol has this effect, Dr. Kassam?
11: Well, look, mate, alcohol's poison, matter of fact. It's poisonous. And so when you're consuming it, you're literally consuming poison and putting it into your bloodstream. And what it's doing is it's deteriorating the blood vessels around your neurons and killing them. I mean, not to be so stark straight up, but every glass you have technically kills a couple of brain cells. And unlike when you cut your hand or you break your leg and your skin cells will repair and your bone cells will repair, you'll get new ones. Your brain cells don't come back. The ones you're born with are the ones you're going to pass away with. So every single one counts. Now, yes, you've got 10 billion, so you can lose a couple, and you're going to lose a couple having a bit too much salt or maybe hitting your head in a front-on tackle, but we're trying to mitigate it. But what this article highlights, actually, is it's not so much the alcohol itself that's the concern. It's the consistency of the alcohol that's the problem. You can have a glass every now and then. It's not going to matter. Like I said, it's equivalent to having perhaps too much salt or hitting your head. But it's when you do it every day, or in the case of this, four times a week, and you do that for 40 years, say, then that starts to add up and be representative of what this article's talking about, where it's got smaller brain volume. So you want to have as much brain volume as you can, but the smaller your brain volume, it's literally a representation of how much cells you have there. But it's also deteriorating, particularly the parts that are most vulnerable to blood vessel damage, which is where your language skills are. It's also why stroke usually happens around there as well, and usually stroke victims suffer from language impairment. So, yes, a glass of red wine, it's quite, you know, I'm quite partial to it myself, but we every so many years we get reminded that no amount of alcohol should really ever be going into our system, and so we should just really be taking it carefully.
0: Now, Dr. Casson, many Australians, we grew up hearing that a glass of red wine a day could be good for the heart and even protect against dementia. Where did that belief come from, and why is the evidence now pointing the other way?
11: Now, that's a good one. It came from the same place where we only use 10% of our brain. It's a bit of an old wives' tale to justify a glass of wine a day. So, well, no, there's obviously a kernel of truth in it, which is, in particularly in red wine, for example, there's a high amount of antioxidants from the fermentation of the red grapes. And look, antioxidants are good for the body. You know, you get them from blackberries, you get them from strawberries, mostly from sweeter fruits, and they help. They help the gut health, and then by virtue of that, it helps the blood vessels, it helps the heart. There's all sorts of good, just like taking vitamins, right? But if I put those vitamins inside a glass of alcohol, it's not the same as having, you know, vitamins in a, you know, in some fruit or vitamins in a glass of water. And so it's come from that. And the benefits of the antioxidants from, say, a glass of red wine are heavily outweighed from, say, having a small cup of nuts and berries. And so that's where it's come from. Now, it's obvious, most of the story is justifying, well, you know, I'm going to have a glass of wine with dinner because it makes it taste better and it makes me feel better in the afternoon after I've had a big day at work, which is true as well. And I don't want to dismiss that because, look, if you've had a, and there's other studies that have looked at this too, if you've had a particularly rough day or you're having a particularly stressful time in your life, the damage from that type of stress can actually outweigh the damage from having a glass of wine. But we don't want that necessarily to be the automatic system that you go into when you're having a particularly stressful time in your life, is to have something, the lesser of two evils, to try and ease it up. Really, we should be trying to improve or change our lives so we don't have to defer to dissociating substances like alcohol. And look, I don't want to sound like I'm on my high horse. I enjoy a glass of red wine myself. Not every day, but, you know, sometimes it would have been four times a week, which is what this study is referring to. And so just let's try and make it as little as possible.
0: Now, for someone who enjoys a few drinks each week, how worried should they be after hearing what you're saying?
11: Look, the percentages they're talking about are negligible. It's not that, well, I'm having four glasses a week, or let's even round it up to say one a day, like seven, and I'm suddenly need to be quite scared. Not really. What it's showing is that there's definitely a trend line with having alcohol, even as little as four times a week. So it might only be a percentage that's negligible that we don't need to be alarmed about, but it shows you that any amount of alcohol is quite poisonous, and it depends, again, on the consistency of it. If you've had a glass a day or four glasses a week for, again, like a year or so, it's probably not doing too much damage to you, particularly also in the context of what the article's talking about, which is in dementia and in brain volume near later periods of your life. If you've only started drinking at, say, 70, well, it's not going to do too much. But if you've started doing this when you were 18 and you haven't stopped until now, and you haven't stopped at all, and you're 50. Well, yeah, there is a certain degree of alarm you should be having about this, because there's, you know, any amount is an amount you don't want to lose. If I was talking to you and said, hey, mate, you're happy to give up 5% of your brain, you're going to say no, no matter what the trade is, basically, because that's who we are, it's who you are, and it's how you're going to keep your functionality and your ability to stay independent in later life as well. So be somewhat alarmed, and if you've been consistently drinking for a long time, let's try to bring it under for at least four times a week. And if it's only, look, if it's only been for a little bit, I'm not encouraging you to continue, but it's no cause for immediate alarm.
0: Sydney's 2SM, we're talking to neurologist Dr. Steve Kassam. Alcohol is described as one of several risk factors for dementia that people can change. What are the other key lifestyle steps you'd recommend to help protect long-term brain health?
11: Look, it's a bit surprising, actually. You've got the obvious ones. You've got exercise. You need to do about 20 minutes a day. We've looked into this a lot.
0: Mm-hmm.
11: About 20 minutes of vigorous exercise a day. You know, get a sweat going. It doesn't have to be burpees or jumping up and down or anything, but a good solid walk or swim, 20 minutes. The next thing is diet. Now, we know this one, obviously, as well. Even, you know, for 200 years ago, we've known that good diet keeps you fit, and it's no different. We can be a bit more specific and say, look, try to avoid processed foods, try to avoid too much meat, but you still need to have red meat, white meat, fish, and all of that in your system. We know what to avoid. Too much salt, and too much sugar, too much carbohydrates. So if you wanted a short term to punch in, the diet that most correlates with the best brain health is the Mediterranean diet. Think Greek and Lebanese. Mm-hmm. You can punch that into Google, and you'll see many, many articles talking about keeping that type of diet, which is low in carbohydrates, high in proteins, and high in vegetables. Now, the next thing is challenging yourself. And not just physically, but that's good as well, but mentally in particular. And this isn't just doing the crossword, because a great example is my grandmum, who did the crossword every day of her life, basically, and she joked that it was easy. Well, once it becomes easy, it's not quite a challenge anymore. It's not doing the mental exercise you need to do. So if we're doing physical exercise 20 minutes a day, we need to do mental exercise too. And if it's easy, well, then it's not doing anything for the muscles, and the same applies for the brain. So challenging yourself. And a quick analogy I've learned over the years to help people is, you know, that severe frustration you get when you're trying to learn something new on the computer. Well, think of that like your muscles straining, but for your brain. And you want, that's the type of challenging you want to be able to do and continue to push through it until you get it. And learning a language is another one, very difficult and a good challenge to do. And the most important thing of all, actually, from all the decades of research we've got into this, is that socialization is the best. Staying social, seeing friends, seeing family, making new friends in particular is actually the best defense. Even more so than exercise and diet is socializing, which is a bit of a surprise, but it's been reinforced for a few years. And so make new friends where you can. Yeah, you're probably going to be a bit embarrassed sometimes, of course, but that's a part of it. And it's making those new friends, because our brain is really dedicated, to making to being social. That's what we are. We're social creatures.
0: Yeah.
11: So much of our brain is dedicated to reading facial cues, looking at the color of the cheeks and things, and a lot of it's unconscious. And so being social is one of the best things for dementia prevention. And, there's no limit on it. There's no minimum amount. Any amount is good, and do as much as you can.
0: All right. Thank you for giving us some time today, Dr. Steve. Thank you so very much. We'll talk again soon.
11: My pleasure.
0: There you go, neurologist Dr. Steve Kassam joining us this morning here at Sydney's 2SM. We've got the very latest news coming your way. Claire Murphy joining us next. We're also talking to you on the open line if you'd like to give us a call. Our number is 13 12 69.
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3: In Mascot, still seeing a bit of congestion along Airport Drive towards the International Airport Terminal this morning. Warringah Freeway bunching up southbound towards the Harbour Crossings, and in Orchard Hills, a truck has broken down along the Northern Road approaching Bradley Street. It's demonstrator season at Mercedes-Benz with 3 years complimentary servicing across the range. 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I'm Lisa Kowalski with the latest traffic on 2SM 1269.
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12: 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Newcastle will go to the grand final. Newcastle will play the Sydney Roosters.
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3: Good morning, I'm Claire Murphy. The Greens have elected David Shoebridge as their new party leader. The New South Wales Senator defeated Maureen Faruqi 7-4, stepping into the role alongside new Deputy Steph Hodgins-May. Shoebridge acknowledged the work former leader Larissa Waters had done before she was forced to step down due to health reasons.
22: She took on the leadership of the Australian Greens in challenging circumstances and bloody hell, she rose to the occasion. Led with compassion, led with principle, showed what collective leadership can do.
3: Australian Transport Safety Bureau Chief Commissioner Angus Mitchell says Sydney Airport is safe despite investigations into air traffic control rostering and fatigue concerns, which may have contributed to several recent near misses. Between July and August, there were four occasions where planes almost collided on the runway, including one where a jet was damaged, leaving it unable to turn around. Mr. Mitchell says based on the information detailed in the report, staff resourcing at the Sydney Tower has emerged as a recurring area of inquiry. Australian house prices have fallen for a sixth straight month. According to data from property information specialist Cotality, house prices fell 1.1% in September, the market now 5.2% below the peak back in March. Brisbane recorded the largest decrease, down 1.5%, followed by Sydney on 1.4%. RBA credit card reforms coming into effect today may mean your credit card no longer provides travel insurance. New research from Compare Club has found more than half of Australians are unaware of changes to cover and other card perks. Kate Brown from Compare Club says they could find out at the worst possible time.
23: It's no good finding out that you're under or uninsured once your bag has been lost or your flight's been cancelled. You need to check your policy as the cover offered by many card schemes is being reduced or in some cases removed altogether.
3: UK police say they have strong indications that Iran was involved in the alleged terror plot at the RAF Fairford military base. Five British men were arrested after they were seen travelling in vans near the base on Sunday. They've since been released on bail. New UK Prime Minister Andy Burnham told the BBC that they have strong indications Iran played a part in what happened, but that it remains an ongoing, complex and serious police investigation. Iranian authorities have denied any involvement.
1: The controversial 2032 Olympic Stadium project in Brisbane has taken a step forward. The final round of negotiations with the sole bidder are moving forward, with the contract process to be finalised in early 2027 ahead of construction. State Premier David Crisafulli said they're planning on delivering the 63,000-seat stadium in Victoria Park within the $7.1 billion agreement with the Commonwealth. Originally, the cost was pitched at just over half that price. To sport, and Nathan Cleary and Tamika Upton have been crowned the NRL's Players of the Year at last night's Dally M Awards. The Panthers halfback couldn't be there to accept his first Dally M in person, but left a video message thanking the game and fans for their support in the days since his ankle injury.
4: I want to start off by saying how grateful I am for everyone's support over the last few days, given the injury that happened, and just the support from the rugby league community has been absolutely amazing. I can't thank everyone enough for the messages they've sent through and the support I've felt.
1: It's the third time Upton's been named NRLW Player of the Year after guiding the Broncos to back-to-back grand finals. Retiring NRL player Jai Arrow says he wasn't aware of a tribute to him planned for the grand final on Sunday. Arrow, who's been forced to hang up the boots after being diagnosed with MND, says he hasn't been informed of the reported plan to have him circle the ground while a group of Australian musicians play. Arrow was honoured with the Proven Summons Medal at last night's Dally M Awards, the accolade given to players who show traits of respect, honesty, bravery and sportsmanship. And the Sydney Kings have made it 3 from 3 to start their NBL title defence with a win over the Brisbane Bullets. The 98-73 victory sees them the only undefeated side left to start the season. To finance now, and the Dow Jones closed down 443 points this morning to 50,906, and the Australian dollar is currently buying 69.45 US cents. That's Super Radio Network News. Bright and sunny conditions this morning. Light winds becoming north to northwesterly and gusting around 15 to 20 kilometres per hour in the morning before turning north to northeasterly and easing in the evening. Heading for tops of 29 degrees in the city, 33 in the west. Becoming cloudy with a chance of late showers tomorrow and tops just below the 30 mark. Cooling off with more showers and possibly a storm Saturday. Back to sunny skies on Sunday. That's the latest 2SM News. I'm Claire Murphy.
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0: Such a great day today, Sydney. Oh, warming up to, heading up to about 29 degrees. Tim Webster back with you after the long weekend. He'll be back here on the air on Tuesday. We're looking forward to having him back too, all refreshed and all ready to go. So that's going to be great. Some changes coming our way also. Here's what's changed as of today. Tolls have gone up across much of Sydney in the latest quarterly increase. It covers the M2, the M7, the North Connects, the Eastern Distributor, Cross City Tunnel, Lane Cove Tunnel, the M5, Southwest and the Military Road E-Ramp. Now, for car drivers, the maximum M2 toll's now $10.75. The North Connects is $10.74 and the Eastern Distributor $10.59. Trucks are copping it far harder, however. A single trip through North Connects or the full M2 now costs $32.23. The maximum M7 toll is $31.71 and the Eastern Distributor $21.18. For some businesses, that app's pretty fast there. That adds right up. Chris Condon runs Event Spec, an audio-visual production company that relies on trucks to move gear. He's paying more than $1,000 a week in tolls. His frustration's simple. Toll rise every quarter or 6 months, but he can't lift his prices that often, so his business absorbs the hit. He wants a cap or some form of relief to level the playing field. Industry groups agree. Road Freight New South Wales Chief Simon O'Hara points out the trucks keep shelves stocked, yet they've excluded from the toll relief private motorists get. Operators can't avoid the costs, he says, and can't keep absorbing them. And Business Sydney's Paul Nicolau calls it a double whammy. Sky-high fuel prices on one side, high tolls on the other. He warns consumers will eventually foot the bill and wants commercial operators included in toll caps. Now, the government says help is coming, eventually. Transport Minister John Graham acknowledged how vital truck drivers are to the state, and back on Wednesday, the government finalised a deal with toll operators to cut costs across the network, but it doesn't take effect until next July 1, 2027. And one note for WestConnex users, the M4, the M8, the M5 East and Rozelle interchange tolls aren't part of today's rise. Those go up each on January 1. So just some of the changes that occur as of today. It's 7 minutes past 8. You're listening to Sydney's 2SM.

0: 1269 2SM. It's the Tim Webster Breakfast Show. Dave Cochran keeping you company all this week while Tim's away. He returns on Tuesday. That is Cruel to be Kind. That's Nick Lowe. Time to do our Western Weekender. We want to get our Western Sydney report. What is going on? Troy Dodds is the man that knows. Hello, Troy. How are you today?
1: Yeah, good morning. Great to speak.
0: Oh, Troy, I've got to tell you, the Dally M's last night, and a big congratulations got to go to Nathan Cleary.
1: Yeah, indeed. Easily in the end, winning the Dally M Award, but of course not there to collect the medal. He actually got released from hospital after that surgery earlier in the week, so it's a video message and accepted from home. It was a great speech, but also a great honour for Cleary. Won the Wally Lewis medal earlier this year, of course, now wins the Dally M, and they've got a long road of recovery ahead, but obviously a bit of good news last night.
0: He's been an outstanding player, and not just this year, in years leading up to this, so it's well-deserved.
1: Absolutely, yeah, he's been, obviously won four premierships, he's won Origin Series, he's won Clive Churchill medals, but this one had eluded him, probably because obviously the Panthers had been so good as a team that other players had sort of taken points off him and whatnot, and that happened even last night. Dylan Edwards, if he hadn't been injured at a crucial part of the year, same thing may have happened, but he ended up finishing third on the count. But fantastic night for Nathan Cleary and for the Panthers after a rough couple of days.
0: Tell us about this one, Troy. Penrith Council are now endorsing the disability plan. Can you expand on that a bit more for us, please?
1: Yeah, look, that's got endorsed on Monday night at Penrith Council. So this is a plan over the next 3 or 4 years to ensure that Penrith, as a local area, is inclusive and also has the right disability access, all of those sort of things that come with that sector. So whether it's correct signage and correct placement of different disability, from parking spots to services and whatnot. So it's been a wide-ranging report, a lot of consultation on it, and now Council will enact that and start making some change around the city, because it's when we start to actually have a look around, sometimes there's a lot of things, from access to even just information availability, that that for people who are a little less mobile or have different disabilities, it's just not quite there for them. So good to be catching up, I guess, with something we should have been done long ago.
0: Troy, West is best at the moment. You've got everything out the West. You've got your own Western Sydney Airport. You've got your own beach out there with Pondi. Now a huge entertainment park opening. Tell us more about that in Penrith.
1: Yeah, it actually opened this week. Perfect timing with the school holidays. Yeah, this is in the old Penrith Ice Palace. A lot of people were upset when the Ice Palace closed a couple of years ago, but it's now been turned into a giant entertainment park, one of the biggest indoor go-karting tracks in the country. Plus, there's 10-pin bowling. There's all sorts of other things in there, all your arcade games and things like that. So this is a fantastic concept. It's been a couple of years in the making, but open this week, and I reckon going to be packed every day of the school holidays, the other Penrith Entertainment Park.
0: A big weekend this weekend, a long weekend. Anything else you can share with us that's happening out west this weekend that we should be mindful of?
1: Yeah, well, of course, grand final weekend, so I know that there's going to be lots of people out and about across the weekend. We've also got a lot of the pubs and clubs sort of having family days and things like that. Park run, it's all happening this weekend, but I tell you what's going to be happening, a lot of fertilising. There's a bit of rain coming, and I reckon that the lawns of Western Sydney are going to get a bit of treatment this weekend.
0: Troy, I can't let you go without getting a preview and a prediction for you for the grand final this weekend. Can you tell me your thoughts?
1: Yeah, look, I started with the Roosters earlier in the week because, the Knights kicked out our Panthers out here, but I think we're going to jump on the wave and hope that the Knights get up. Be a great win for rugby in general.
0: There's a daring one. There's a daring prediction from Troy Dodds. Thank you for that, Troy. So good to talk to you. You have a great long weekend ahead.
1: You too. Thank you.
0: It's our Western Weekender right here. Always good to hear Troy Dodds and a prediction there from him. Very, very interesting. We're going to take a short break here on Sydney's 2SM.
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3: On the M4 in Collerton, a truck has broken down eastbound in the shoulder just past the Bennett Road overpass. In Carlingford, a broken down truck on Pennant Hills Road eastbound, and the M2 from Pennant Hills to the Lane Cove Tunnel taking 9 minutes. Spotlight's over $30 million clearance sale is on now. Hurry into Spotlight while stocks last. 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Sale ends Tuesday, 6th October 2026. I'm Lisa Kowalski with the latest traffic on 2SM 1269.
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1269 2SM, a super memory from Cliff Richard with a summer holiday. 20 minutes past 8, the latest news update coming up at 8.30 this morning with Claire Murphy. And a reminder, about 8.35, we're catching up with Chris Smith. Chris Smith Across Australia coming your way from 9. Big show today. We'll find out what he's got on the show and also your opportunity to have your say on the open line on 13 12 69. Well, the Independent Planning Commission has given the green light to the Hunter Valley Operations Continuation Project. It says the economic benefits outweigh the climate harm. Environmental groups, they are furious, while industry and the mine owners have welcomed the decision. Now, the Hunter Valley Operations Continuation Project near Singleton, it will now allow mining to continue at the north side until 2045 and at the south side from 2030 to 2042. The mine is jointly owned by Glencore and Yancoal. The assessment drew more than 10,000 public submissions, along with input from unions, climate groups and state authorities. The commission acknowledged the mine's emissions would contribute to climate change in the Hunter and around the world, but it found those impacts were outweighed by jobs, economic activity, royalties and tax revenue. It said the decision would support a more orderly transition as the coal industry changes. Now, over the life of the project, around 809 million tonnes of carbon dioxide equivalent is expected to be released. Almost all of it, about 794 million tonnes, will come from burning the coal overseas. As a condition, the Hunter Valley Operations Group must prepare a plan limiting exports to countries with emissions policies consistent with the Paris Agreement. Now, the project still needs federal environmental approval, expected before the end of the year. Climate groups reacted with anger. Lock the Gate Alliance's Georgina Woods called it a catastrophic failure of the state's planning system. Rising Tide and the Nature Conservation Council also condemned the decision, with the latter calling it Premier Chris Minns's biggest climate failure, while Greens MP Sue Higginson suggested it could be challenged in court. Now, the state's Net Zero Commission had warned approval could make future climate targets harder to meet. Hunter Valley Operations Group says the mine has operated for 75 years, has strong local support and employs 1,500 people. It called the approval a pivotal milestone for workers and their families, and the New South Wales Minerals Council wants the government to pass laws limiting legal challenges to coal approvals. We were hoping to talk with Business Hunter CEO Bob Hawes this morning. We were hoping there's some difficulty. He's in Singapore. There's a whole group of people from

Newcastle and the Hunter, including the Lord Mayor of the Newcastle in Singapore, spruiking and selling the Hunter to them. So we were hoping to talk to Business Hunter CEO Bob Hawes, but difficulty getting through on the line to him this morning. So some big difficulties there. So we regret not being able to further and go any further with that conversation. Our number here is 1269 2SM. If you'd like to give us a call, it's 13 1269. If you'd like to share your thoughts on anything we're talking about this morning, or you'd like to have your say, we're only a phone call away.

0: The smooth sounds of the Sutherland Brothers out of the 70s, Lying in the Arms of Mary. Beautiful song. And they also wrote the song Sailing. Remember Rod Stewart had that huge hit in the 70s called Sailing? Those boys wrote it and had kind of like a minor hit with it until Rod got hold of it. And then it was a massive hit for him, I think, from the Atlantic Crossing album. Now, 26 minutes past 8 here in Sydney, having some fun with you, Dave Cochran. And a reminder, the Rugby League is on this weekend. We're looking forward to the grand final. Sunday night, you can tune in here to 2SM from 6 o'clock. You'll hear the full call of the game between the Roosters and the Knights from a core stadium. That's going to be great. Ball-by-ball action right throughout the night. You'll hear it right here. A reminder also, Saturday night, if you've got some friends coming over, you're sitting around, maybe a barbecue, maybe a couple of drinks, don't forget Jukebox Saturday night. We fire it up from 6 o'clock this Saturday night. It's the best party music. Just put it on. It can be your soundtrack for a Saturday night in the backyard or just having some friends over. You will love it. That's all part of the long weekend at 2SM.
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2: In Mascot, we're seeing heavy traffic on Airport Drive at the International Airport Terminal this morning. The M5 slowing citybound from the Hume Motorway, taking about 30 minutes to reach Kingsgrove. And the Ryde Bridge also heavy along Concord Road northbound into Top Ryde. JB Hi-Fi's got crazy deals on Samsung phones this week, like 500 off the Samsung Galaxy S26 Ultra. Hurry in Sunday at JB Hi-Fi. I'm Lisa Kowalski with the latest traffic on 2SM 1269.
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9: Good morning, I'm Claire Murphy. House prices have fallen again in September, the sixth straight month of decline in the market. According to Cotality's Home Value Index, home values declined by 1.1% last month, now 5.9% below the peak back in March. Rising interest rates, cost of living pressures and tax changes are being blamed for the fall, with some experts saying we could see a drop of up to 15% over coming months. New South Wales Senator David Shoebridge has been elected as the Greens' new party leader after former leader Larissa Waters was forced to step down due to health reasons. Mr Shoebridge and new deputy Steph Hodgins-May promised they will take on the Labor government and a surging One Nation. Former deputy leader Maureen Faruqi, who had put her hand up to take over the leadership herself, took to social media within hours of the announcement yesterday, saying, "Of course I'm disappointed the party room chose another direction and know many others will feel the same way." Passengers have subdued a co-pilot who allegedly attempted to crash a plane on a flight to Tel Aviv from Dubai. The co-pilot on the Fly Dubai flight, which had 150 passengers on board, allegedly stabbed the pilot before sending the plane into a tailspin. Passengers and a member of the crew broke into the cockpit, claiming they'd found the co-pilot attempting to sabotage the aircraft systems. There was a second set of pilots on board who were due to replace the first, who ended up landing the plane safely. The co-pilot, who was an Omani citizen, was arrested after the emergency landing, authorities treating the incident as a possible attempted terror attack. Aussies will no longer be slapped with a surcharge for paying by card with the RBA reform rolling out today. Anyone paying with debit or credit will be spared any extra cost to the bill when they tap. However, with retailers still facing the fees, there's concerns the move could see an increase in prices at the register. Many are tipped to opt to build it into their prices while also potentially offering discounts for cash or other payment services like PayID. Two young men wearing backpacks and driving a white van have been seen walking the perimeter of the school attended by the Duke and Duchess of Sussex's children. A spokesman for Harry and Meghan called the actions of the men, who are believed to be European paparazzi, an extraordinary lack of judgment, as some of the children who also attend the school have parents who work at the RAF Fairford military base, which was recently the subject of a suspected terror plot. The Sussexes, who moved back to the UK in August, have already moved their children from one school after their security team deemed it not safe enough. The execution of a woman who's been on death row in the US for 30 years has been halted just an hour before she was due to be put to death. Krista Pike was convicted of killing Colleen Slemmer in March 1996 when she was just 18 years old. Overnight, a judge granted the stay of execution to give them time to weigh Pike's claim that her allegations of childhood sexual abuse weren't adequately considered during her sentencing. If Pike's appeal for clemency isn't upheld, she'll be the first woman Tennessee's put to death in 200 years and the only person in the modern era to be executed in that state for a crime they committed as a teenager. To sport, and Panthers halfback Nathan Cleary has cemented himself in NRL history after claiming his first Dally M for the game's Player of the Year. After already claiming multiple premierships and Clive Churchill medals, it was the last accolade left for the halfback to achieve in his career. Broncos fullback Tamika Upton once again took out the NRLW's Player of the Year honour with her third overall. The Sydney Kings have made it 3 from 3 to start their NBL title defence with a win over the Brisbane Bullets last night. The 98-73 victory sees them the only undefeated side left to start the season. Meanwhile, the New Zealand Breakers have snapped a 2-game losing streak with a win over the Cairns Taipans. And Australia has finished their ODI series against South Africa in a rain-affected Game 3 this morning. Poor weather saw the match called off with the host still batting, seeing the Aussies claim the win by 45 runs. Alex Carey top-scored with 74 to help the visitors claw back a game against the Proteas after going down in their last two matches. To finance now, and the Dow Jones closed down 443 points this morning at 50,906, and the Australian dollar is currently buying 69.45 US cents. That's Super Radio Network News. Bright and sunny conditions this morning. Light winds becoming north to northwesterly and gusting around 15 to 20 kilometres per hour in the morning before turning north to northeasterly and easing in the evening. Heading for tops of 29 degrees in the city, 33 in the west. Becoming cloudy with a chance of late showers tomorrow and tops just below the 30 mark. Cooling off with more showers and possibly a storm Saturday. Back to sunny skies on Sunday. That's the latest 2SM News. I'm Claire Murphy.
1: Dave Cochran, filling in for the Tim Webster Breakfast Show.
0: It's so good to have you with us. Now 25 minutes to 9. Coming away from 9 this morning right across the country, Chris Smith Show. Chris has got some great guests on there. Let's see exactly who he has. Good morning to you, Chris.
10: Thank you, Dave. I'm glad you raised it. It was about 2 hours ago in your show and you raised the issue of potholes.
0: Yes.
10: And Mike Williams, our Trucking Hall of Famer, had something to say about potholes last week on the show, and we've got these figures from the Transport of New South Wales bureaucracy that something like 97% of compensation claims for damage to cars on potholes is not being paid out. In other words, they're just not taking responsibility for the shameful state of Australian roads. So I'll do some work on that today in the program and maybe glean from some of our listeners what they think are some of the worst stretches of road around the East Coast, and we'll take your calls on the open line. There's an interesting editorial in the Sydney Morning Herald today, which we'll discuss. A future researcher, a fellow by the name of Clinton Fernandez, says that this business about AI going rogue and jumping platforms and causing devastation and the deaths of a billion people, according to Bill Gates, is just rubbish. And he's put together an argument as to why it's rubbish. And it's really interesting because I know people are rather sensitive and rather fearful of what AI might become, but we've got to put it in some context. And you should always follow the money trail, Dave, as you know.
11: Oh, yeah.
10: And a lot of these AI stocks are being lifted as soon as their founders start to talk about how dangerous they are, which is quite bizarre. Alex Malley is on deck today as well, our disruptor, our CEO, and best-selling author. We will talk about this incredible story, which has been in our news all morning, from Tel Aviv, where the plane that took off from Dubai was attempted to be crashed. And the incredible efforts done by, well, a plumber in particular, who rarely flies, a plumber in particular is being hailed a hero. We'll talk about that with Alex because we're now understanding exactly, or a little bit more basically, on the pilot who attempted to crash this plane. And we'll talk about Jim Chalmers under fire now from those senior Labor Party officials in his own party. So this business about whether they're running the economy well or not is under fire from within. So we'll talk about that and a whole hot heap more, plus a little bit of Knights fanaticism. We can't let that go, seeing that we're only three sleeps away.
0: It's a jam-packed Chris Smith Across Australia show, but there's room on 13 12 69 for you and your callers.
10: Good on you, Dave. Absolutely. 13 12 69. Looking forward to having a chat to people today.
0: Love it. There he is, Chris Smith Across Australia, coming your way, not too far away, only about 22 minutes from now at 9 o'clock this morning. Going to be great. And he's, jam-packed. Lots going on there, but still room for you. We'd like to see you and hear what you have to say and what you have to share with Chris Smith this morning across the country right here on Sydney's 2SM. Now, joining us right now, and we're pleased to have him on the line. He's giving us some time. The New South Wales Transport Minister, John Graham. Good morning to you, John. How are you? Are you?
12: Good morning, really well.
0: John, we're talking about 13 of the 36 seized e-bikes are still under review. What does an owner need to prove to get their bike back when they have them seized?
12: Well, these are tight rules. There is an appeal low, but it's a tough appeal, so they'll really need to demonstrate that the bike was stolen or there was some issue. But tight rules and tough laws, but necessary laws. Given the conflict that we've seen on our state's streets, these are good bikes. We want people riding them. But if you're a pedestrian, if you're pushing a pram, if you're a little bit older, they can be dangerous. And we're trying to balance that and get the message out. If you're riding one of these bikes, make sure it's legal. If it's not, it could be seized and it will be crushed.
0: Minister, one of these crushed bikes could reach 90 kilometres an hour and belong to a 14-year-old. What's your message to parents and how can they check a bike is legal before buying it?
12: A bike is legal if it's 25 kilometres an hour, but the idea we've got a 14-year-old on our state streets riding at 90 kilometres an hour is just not safe. Someone will get hurt. It'll either be the kid on the bike or a pedestrian, someone who's at no fault at all. And that's what we're trying to avoid here. So for people thinking about a purchase before Christmas, and there'll be plenty of e-bikes under the Christmas tree this year, make sure it's legal. And the easiest way to do that is to go to a reputable retailer and ask for the European standard. And that's a shortcut for a bike that will go under 25 kilometres an hour. You'd guaranteed to know it's legal.
0: Out of the seized e-bikes, several well-known brands have been modified to exceed 25 kilometres an hour. Will the government go after retailers and online sellers supplying these bikes and conversion kits, not just the riders?
12: we're tightening up regulations in a whole range of areas, working with the federal government to tighten up imports. We are working with retailers. It's an open secret that some retailers have been advising people how to tamper with their bikes. That behaviour is exactly what we're targeting here. Mm. If the bike's been tampered with, if it does go faster than it should, if it's high-powered rather than at the usual power, it will be seized and crushed because it's illegal.
0: Mm. Sydney's 2SM, our guest is New South Wales Transport Minister John Graham. Now, a food delivery bike was among those that was destroyed. Should the delivery platforms be responsible for making sure that their riders use compliant bikes?
12: Look, I think the delivery platforms have absolutely got an obligation here. And again, we're trying to get the message out. These are tough laws, but we really feel like we have to get the message out here. There's a feeling on the state's footpaths that there are no road rules. People aren't wearing helmets. They are going too fast. And that's what we're trying to get the message out about. These are good options for people who need to get around. We want people on these bikes. It's healthy, especially for kids, but we need them to do the right thing. And we're sending a tough message as a result that if you're doing the right thing, no trouble. But if you are engaging in the sort of behaviour that we've seen on our state streets or golf courses or even on the Sydney Harbour Bridge, then police will be acting, transport officials will be acting.
0: Minister, if we jump off the bikes for a moment, we have a huge long weekend this weekend. Last weekend was a horror weekend for the M1 with bumper-to-bumper traffic, a high volume of cars there, and problems on the railway line also around the Central Coast, around the Morisset area, which was compounded by the road to the grand final with a big match being played. Now, thousands of Knights fans will travel from Newcastle to Sunday's grand final. You're a Newcastle product. The planned track work for this weekend has been scrapped. So what extra train services are running between Newcastle and Sydney, and how many additional seats will that provide, do you feel?
12: Look, it's a big weekend for the football, but a big weekend for the Knights, and hopes are high. There'll be plenty of fans coming down the M1 or jumping on our rail system. The good news is, as you've said, we've scrapped the track work. There'll be no track work. 350 extra buses and trains, 30 of those extra trains running on the Central Coast and Newcastle line. So plenty of public transport options. The big message is try and take public transport. There are some parks left at the stadium, but only 1,000 left. So you have to pre-book, and your best option here is jumping on the public transport system.
0: What's the plan for getting fans home after the game, particularly late-night services back to the Central Coast and Hunter?
12: Those services will be running every half hour to get people down, and extra services on the way home as well. We're running the express shuttle from Central out to Olympic Park. So the public transport system will be in full display. We know this is a big match. It's a big match for the city.
0: Yeah.
12: It's a big match for the Knights.
0: New South Wales Transport Minister John Graham with us. You, I still believe I can say it, are a Novocastrian. I can still say that even though you wander away. At heart, you're still a Novocastrian, aren't you, John?
12: I'm still up there. I love getting back.
0: There you go. You're still linked. We can't have you go away from us. Now, what about the grand final? Can I sneak a prediction out of you?
12: It's got to be the Knights to win this time. It's their time after a long time.
0: 25 years. Yeah. Thank you so much. Thank you so much for giving us some time today. New South Wales Transport Minister John Graham, thank you. You're always very obliging with your time.
12: Thank you.
0: There you go. Here at Sydney's 2SM, where it's now 8:45.
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2: In Lane Cove, watch out for a bus broken down eastbound on Longaville Road at Epping Road, closing lane 1. On the M4 in Collerton, a truck's broken down eastbound in the shoulder just past the Bennett Road overpass, and the Warringah Freeway slowing southbound toward the harbour crossings. The Snooze Flash sale is on now with 20 to 50% off an amazing range. Hurry, the Snooze Flash sale must end Sunday. It's amazing what a little snooze can do. I'm Lisa Kowalski with the latest traffic on 2SM 1269.
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0: 12:69, 2SM. It's Constant Craving from KD Lang. 9 away from 9. Coming up from 9 this morning across the country, Chris Smith with you, talking to you on 13:12:69. As National Safe Work Month and Mental Health Awareness Month begin, the Australian Institute of Health and Safety is urging employers to treat psychological safety as seriously as physical safety. Now, a workplace doesn't need to be physically dangerous to hurt someone. That's the message from the Australian Institute of Health and Safety as National Safe Work Month and Mental Health Awareness Month kick off today. The peak bodies say psychosocial hazards are now among the most serious risks workers face, and their effects can last longer than many physical injuries. The AIHS chair, Celia Antonovsky, says the work people do, where they do it, and who they work with can all shape their mental health. Employers, she says, need to spot where those factors become risks and act to prevent injury. And I'm so pleased that she joins us on the line now. Good morning to you, Celia. Thank you for your time.
1: Good morning. Thanks for having me.
0: Mental health claims have risen more than 161% in a decade. What's driving that increase? Is it that workplaces are getting worse, or that people are more willing to speak up?
1: I think it's a little bit of both. Mm-hmm. We know that it often comes back to how work is designed and the way that work is managed. In some regards, that hasn't changed over the last decade, but people are recognising that stress. They also have other stresses on their lives outside of work. But things like excessive workloads, bullying, poor support, and unclear roles, they really have a big impact on people's psychological well-being.
0: Celia, workers with a mental health claim spend almost 5 times longer away from work. Why is recovery from psychological injury so much slower than from physical injury?
1: Yes, recovery from psychological injuries do take a lot longer. Just because it's invisible doesn't mean that it doesn't go deep. Often going back into the workplace can be quite triggering for people, which is different from a physical claim in some instances. So, it's really difficult to get people back to work when the workplace is the source of injury.
0: Mm. Many people still think of workplace safety as hard hats and hazard signs and that. How do you change that mindset among employers and managers?
1: Well, hard hats haven't gone away. People are still wearing them, but it's definitely more than that. The diversity of the work that people do across Australia is really broad, but those industries that do wear hard hats are still the highest industries that have fatalities. So that's important, but actually good practices like training your people, doing good risk assessments, having strong supervision, that's really what safety is about, more than the PPE that they're wearing.
0: What are some of the early warning signs that a team or workplace might be heading towards burnout?
1: Well, things that might show up in a team that is experiencing excessive workloads, people might be taking time off work at the last minute. They might come to work and not be themselves. They might not be productive. They might be withdrawn. They might leave the workplace. So workplaces with high turnover might have underlying issues like excessive workloads. So, people sort of find ways to exclude themselves when they're feeling close to burnout.
0: Celia, with more people working from home or in hybrid roles, are psychosocial risks harder for employers to spot?
1: Yeah, I definitely think that's a risk with those hybrid and working from home roles. I guess you just don't get to see someone on a daily basis, so you can't always notice those subtle changes that happen in people's behaviour. For some people, those like working from home is quite a privilege, or it actually really helps them. So there's definitely benefit to it. But I guess from an employer's perspective, you have to find other ways to check in with your workers and make sure that you make time. Some teams do things like anchor days so that they continue to see each other in person, because the social aspect of work is still really important to people.
0: Celia, for a small business owner without a dedicated HR or safety team, what's one simple step they could take tomorrow to make their workplace psychologically safer?
1: listen to your workers. That is the most important thing that you can do. I think, you know, the key message for this Safe Work Month is really about consultation and listening. Workers understand their role the best. So if you ask the right questions and you are genuinely willing to act on the information that is presented to you to make the workplace safer, I think, you know, that can be done in a small business, big business, hybrid roles. I think listening to your workers is the key.
0: AIHS Chair Celia Antonovsky, thank you so much for giving us your time this morning. Much appreciated.
1: No worries, thanks.
0: Joining us she was from Western Australia, so she's up a couple of hours earlier to join us. So much appreciated that Celia gave us time to talk through this very important month, this month, National Safe Work Month and Mental Health Awareness Month. So great to hear from her. And, yes, she is the AIHS Chair, Celia Antonovsky, here on Sydney's 2SM. Coming up next, you little beauty, you can get by the phone. 13 12 69 is the number, and you'll be able to have a chat to Chris Smith across the country. Great topics today, great guests joining him also, and all you've got time for is to go and put the jug on, make yourself a cuppa, and get set to enjoy the program this morning. We'll be back tomorrow morning. You have a great day. We'll look forward to catching you then. The news is next at 2SM.
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3: In Carlingford, a truck is conked out on Pennant Hills Road northbound approaching Marsden Road. In Lane Cove, a bus has broken down eastbound on Longaville Road at Epping Road, also closing off the left lane. And in Mascot, heavy conditions on Airport Drive at the International Airport Terminal. 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I'm Lisa Kowalski with the latest traffic on 2SM 1269.
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12: Good morning, I'm Alexander Nimmo. A flight from Dubai to Tel Aviv has made an emergency landing in Saudi Arabia after passengers were forced to subdue one of the pilots who stabbed his co-pilot in an apparent attempt to crash the plane. Israeli officials report passengers and crew entered the cockpit, overpowered the co-pilot, and enabled a second pair of Fly Dubai pilots who were aboard the flight to land the jet safely. The majority of the passengers were Israeli, with the nation's authorities treating the emergency as a terror attack. Israeli Prime Minister Benjamin Netanyahu says the pilot who launched the attack has been arrested and is being questioned by Saudi authorities. Climate advocates are disappointed by the New South Wales Planning Commission by its decision to extend the life of the Hunter Valley Operations coal mine. The IPC approved the plans that will allow Hunter Valley Operations to continue mining at the site until 2045, extracting an estimated 429 million tonnes of coal across its north and south sites. Laura Billings from Parents for Climate says she does not think the project will meet the conditions imposed by the IPC.
13: I don't think it's a matter of them meeting the requirements. You know, we know the carbon offsets are fancy accounting. It really doesn't make any difference in terms of the pollution that this project will cause. And, you know, we're still looking at a project that's going to emit seven times the state's annual pollution.
12: Extra police will be patrolling the roads across New South Wales over the long weekend. Diane Govanik-Carlin reports.
14: Operation Labor Day will get underway at midnight tonight, targeting drink and drug driving, fatigue, mobile phone use, speeding and seatbelt and helmet offences. Double demerits will be in place for some offences during the operation. 261 people have lost their lives on the roads already this year, compared to 250 at the same time last year. New South Wales Minister for Police and Counter-Terrorism, Yasmin Catley, says if you break the law, you can expect to see red and blue flashing lights in your rearview mirror. In Sydney, Diane Coveney-Garland, Super Radio Network News.
12: A Sydney dentist has pleaded guilty to sexually touching three young female patients. The 62-year-old was charged with five offences stemming from incidents in his clinic between 2019 and 2024. He'll be sentenced next week. Australia's peak workplace health and safety body is urging that psychosocial hazards are among the most serious risks facing workers today. October 1st marks the start of National Safe Work Month and Mental Health Awareness Month, with the Australian Institute of Health and Safety warning workers to give psychological safety the same priority as physical safety. Chair Celia Antonovsky says adequate workplace support systems create better environments for workers.
15: When we talk about health and safety at work, mental health needs to be part of the same conversation. Things like excessive demands, harmful behaviour, and poorly designed work can be a workplace hazard too. We need to move beyond asking people to be more resilient and ask, what can we change about work so that people can thrive?
12: Turning to sport, in the NRL's Night of Nights did not disappoint. Panthers star Nathan Cleary has won his maiden Dally M award. He's recovering after surgery and thanked his teammates from home.
16: They definitely make me 10,000 times player that I am. And yeah, no individual award is ever achievable without the help of teammates, and I can't thank those guys enough. They've made it such an enjoyable place to work each and every day this year.
12: Meanwhile, the Broncos' Tamika Upton has made history, winning her third Dally M for the NRLW. Turning to finance, and oil is worth $98 a barrel. Gold is currently trading at $4,154 an ounce. One Aussie dollar buying 69.45 US cents. 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
17: Mostly sunny today, with light winds becoming north to northwesterly, 15 to 20 kilometres per hour. We're heading for 20 degrees in the city, 30 in the west, 30 in the west, further ahead, looking for showers, tomorrow, showers and tomorrow, showers and tomorrow, showers and tomorrow, showers and tomorrow, showers and tomorrow, showers and tomorrow, showers and tomorrow, showers and tomorrow, showers and tomorrow, showers and tomorrow, showers and tomorrow, showers and tomorrow, showers and tomorrow, showers and tomorrow, showers and tomorrow, showers and tomorrow, showers and tomorrow, showers and tomorrow, showers and tomorrow, showers and tomorrow, showers and tomorrow, showers and tomorrow, showers and tomorrow, showers and tomorrow, showers and tomorrow, showers and tomorrow, showers and tomorrow, showers and tomorrow, showers and tomorrow, showers and tomorrow, showers and tomorrow, showers and tomorrow, showers and tomorrow, showers and tomorrow, showers and tomorrow, showers and tomorrow, showers and tomorrow, showers and tom
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19: Good morning, Australia. This is Chris Smith. It is Thursday, the first day of October 2026. G'day, g'day. Good to have your company. In the 70s, you know, 2SM DJs would say, it's the first day of Rocktober. That's what they said. I'm broadcasting live from those studios in Sydney and through the Super Radio Network across New South Wales, Queensland and the Northern Territory. Thank you so much for joining us and welcome to the Castle of Common Sense. Let's get to the top five, and it's the headline news story that is featuring right across the globe this morning, and it's got plenty of twists and turns. This, a flight from Dubai to Israel erupted when the co-pilot was caught trying to kill his captain. Fly Dubai flight FZ-1073 was carrying 174 people from Dubai to Tel Aviv. When around 2.5 hours into the flight, the co-pilot allegedly stabbed the captain and took control. The plane was cruising at around 34,000 feet and then suddenly plunged 14,000 feet in less than 30 seconds. Now, from what we've heard from passengers on board, there were terrifying screams throughout the plane. There were young kids saying goodbye to their parents and parents saying goodbye to their kids. It was frightening stuff. The captain, Smit Machar, had been stabbed but managed to open the cockpit door, allowing passengers and crew to storm inside and overpower the attacker. One passenger, Yaniv Haun, says he grabbed the co-pilot and put him in a chokehold, while another passenger grabbed the controls and helped pull the aircraft out of its dive. The aircraft was diverted to Saudi Arabia and landed safely. Now, the alleged attacker is under arrest. An Omani national who had only joined Fly Dubai just 9 months ago. Israeli Defense Minister Israel Katz has called it an attempted jihadist terror attack, saying preliminary information indicated the co-pilot intended to crash the aircraft. And Donald Trump has weighed in, identifying Yaniv Haun as a real hero passenger who saved the lives of everyone on board.
20: Well, I did speak to Bibi Netanyahu at length about this event, and it seems as though the co-pilot was perhaps a terrorist or perhaps a white job, and he stabbed the pilot. The pilot was in very bad shape, and I guess he still is in very bad shape, but he had the sense to, amazing, to, in a way, he was a hero, to open the door. You know, those doors are solid steel. You can't get them open from outside. I think it's an amazing... So a plumber, never flew a plane, strong guy, lift him up, throw him back. The crowd was... They knew they were going to die shortly because the G-forces, but they were able to hold him because he was going crazy. And he was crazy. And this plumber, never having flown a plane, had the sense to lift a stick.
19: Just extraordinary, and apparently there were pilots, retired pilots on board, that helped the safe landing of the aircraft as well. An astonishing story. Meanwhile, Britain is pointing the finger at Iran over the suspected plot at a major US-linked airbase. UK Prime Minister Andy Burham says there are strong indications Iran played a part in what happened at RAF Fairford, where five British men were arrested near the base on terrorism and explosives offences. The five men were found with three vans near the airbase, which has been used by US bombers carrying out strikes against Iran. Police initially feared the vans contained explosives, although they have since confirmed no viable explosives were found, only a quantity of petrol. The men have been released on bail but remain under investigation. Burnham says the UK has strong indications Iran was involved, while Tehran has denied any connection to the incident. Well, pro-Palestinian groups are planning vigils not just in Wollongong now, but also in Sydney, as I inferred in what I had to say on this yesterday. This is on the third anniversary of the October 7 Hamas terror attacks, and the New South Wales Premier wants them called off. Chris Minn says the planned events at Sydney Town Hall and Wollongong's Crown Street Mall have left him distressed. He described October 7 as a horrible, violent terrorism event in Israel, but says the government faces major legal hurdles in stopping it. What legal hurdles? Arrest everyone who turns up. He's questioning whether the events will actually remain peaceful. Of course, that's an obvious question. Hasn't he learned anything from the October 9 protest at the Sydney Opera House? Jewish community leaders have also condemned the timing, saying October 7 marks the murder of around 1,200 people and the abduction of hundreds of hostages by Hamas. They say any event held on that anniversary should acknowledge the victims. Fancy acknowledging the murderers and rapists of Hamas. These are the sort of people we have in our suburbs and the sort of people who should not be here. Jim Chalmers is facing a growing chorus of criticism over government spending after inflation jumped back to 4% yesterday. Former RBA Governor Philip Lowe, as I reported on the program yesterday, has called for governments to rein in spending, run sizeable budget surpluses. New South Wales Premier Chris Minns says every government has a responsibility to do what it can to take demand out of the economy. In other words, Anthony Albanese, Jim Chalmers, cut your spending habit. And then there's Jim Penman from Jim's Mowing, who went even further, calling Chalmers completely incompetent. He, of course, is pushing back, arguing the latest spike in headline inflation is overwhelmingly driven by higher global oil prices from what's happening in the Middle East. Well, that's not according to the RBA chief, and that's not what is being suffered worldwide by other comparable nations. It's just not. And with the cash rate now at 4.6%, the question of whether more rate rises are needed is back on the table. Thank you very much for doing that to the country. In sport, Nathan Cleary has finally got his Dally M medal, the one elusive prize that he had outstanding. He already had four straight premierships, five grand final appearances and two Clive Churchill medals. Cleary finished the count ahead of Warriors halfback Tamari Martin, who to claim his first Dally M. That's not bad by Martin, considering he was a late entrant at half. In the NRLW, Brisbane fullback Tamika Upton made history, becoming the first player to win the Dally M medal three times. And the Warriors had a big night. We all thought the coach of the year would go to the Newcastle coach, but it's gone to Andrew Webster, the Warriors coach. And before it was announced, he joked, if my name gets called, and I'm sure it won't, well, it did. And he became Coach of the Year, which was a rather odd decision, to say the least. That is the state of play. Now, in the castle of common sense, we value your calls and your views, no matter which side of the ledger you sit on. You can step right up now and have your say. The number's 13-12-69. 13-12-69. On the guest list, best-selling author and CEO Alex Malley is on deck for us today to discuss this incredible attempt to crash that plane coming out of Dubai, the vigils to honour Hamas terrorists in Sydney and Wollongong, and the treasurer copping in now from inside his own party. You will hear from a grieving father a little bit later, a man by the name of Ian Connolly, who's seeking justice for his son after his son lost his life in an alleged case of medical neglect in Queensland. I'll try and catch up with Clinton Fernandez, who is a future researcher and has written a terrific article today debunking the allegation from AI founders that these bots, AI bots, will go rogue and kill billions of us. He says, no, follow the money trail. We'll talk to him if we can. And we'll have a chat with Daily Telegraph crime editor Mark Morrie, who's delivering his inside knowledge of underworld crime from the stage very, very soon. Plenty more on the program, including a bit of Knights fanaticism and the annoying intrusions from phones without headphones. Why do people want to make a rowdy noise in front of other people? Why can't they have their conversations in peace and quiet? Why do they play their podcast for us all to hear? We don't want to hear them. The number's 13-12-69. This is Chris Smith on 2SM and the Super Radio Network. Now, last week on this show, Trucking Industry Hall of Famer Mike Williams spoke about the vast number of potholes on Australian roads, in the city and in the bush, and in multiple states and territories. Well, today, more evidence that not only has this become a serious problem, we find out that those who don't do their job and repair these caverns in the road are refusing to take any responsibility for the damage caused by them. Transport for New South Wales has officially institutionalised the get-out-of-jail-free card when it comes to fixing our roads. Alarming new figures reveal that the state government rejected more than 98% of vehicle damage claims last financial year. 98% out of 1,070 motorists who did the right thing, went down the official line and filled out the paperwork and begged for compensation in a letter after a crater damaged their car, just 14 claims were approved and paid out. 14. This is an abysmal 1.3% success rate. It's not a functioning compensation system. It is a system designed to wear down every pothole victim until they just give up. Let's be honest. In the grand scheme of global crises, a bumpy road isn't the biggest issue in the world. But for regular commuters, normal people, normal Australians, a sudden thunderous thump on the way to work or coming home is an immediate financial headache. We're living in a cost of living squeeze, and replacing modern alloy wheels, low profile tyres and smashed suspension components can easily clear out $1,000 or more from the family budget. It is unfair. When the state fails to maintain the very asphalt we pay heavy taxes and registration fees to use, the responsibility should fall on the state. Instead, the legal barriers are stacked so high against the average citizen that proving a road authority acted negligently is virtually impossible. The transport boffins will point to rainy weather, they'll talk about jurisdictional delays, all that sort of stuff. But the long-term data exposes the truth. Over 5 years, the state's rejection rate sits stubbornly at 96%. It is time for Transport for New South Wales to accept a realistic level of responsibility. If you break it, you pay for it. If your crumbling infrastructure breaks our cars, it is time to cough up the compo. For those who do most of the driving, you'd understand what I'm talking about. The NRMA recorded more than 151,000 wheel and tyre call-outs across one state, New South Wales, last year. 151,000. Transport for New South Wales says its crews repaired more than 176,000 potholes on state-owned roads last financial year, and almost 37,000 more in the first 2 months of this financial year. Like, that sounds like a big workload, but that doesn't take into account the potholes that have not been fixed. But with more than 150,000 wheel and tyre call-outs in a year in one state, drivers clearly aren't convinced that the pothole problem is under control. Give us a call, 13 12 69.
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3: From Oyne, we've got a multi-vehicle crash along Victoria Road just near the Gladesville Bridge with some heavy delays both ways. Cullingford, a truck is conked out on Pennon Hills Road northbound approaching Marsden Road, and the M4 from Eastern Creek to Homebush, a 28-minute run. The Nissan X-Trail Hybrid E-Power 2-wheel drive is here, starting from $45,990, drive away. 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I'm Lisa Kowalski with the latest traffic on 2SM 1269. The best

0: From Oyne, we've got a multi-vehicle crash along Victoria Road just near the Gladesville Bridge with some heavy delays both ways. Carlingford, a truck is conked out on Pennon Hills Road northbound approaching Marsden Road, and the M4 from Eastern Creek to Homebush, a 28-minute run. The Nissan X-Trail Hybrid E-Power two-wheel drive is here, starting from $45,990, drive away. 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I'm Lisa Kowalski with the latest traffic on 2SM 1269.
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0: Good to have your company this morning. I don't know whether this is going to upset you. I don't know whether it's going to please you. I guess it depends on what you think of Pauline Hanson, but a group of clearly undergraduate students at the University of New South Wales in Randwick in Sydney have put together a quite colourful, profanity-laden video. Now, they call themselves Left Action, so they're very proud socialists. And as you'll hear from the video, they make it quite clear that this is everything that Pauline Hanson hates. And they're right. Have a listen to them. You can also look them up if you really want to see who they are. But let's hear what their latest contribution is to the issue of Pauline Hanson dominating the next few elections in Australia.
1: You, Pauline Hanson.
2: I'm a Vansa Vegetarian.
1: Migrants are welcome, racists are not.
2: And I'm running to be your anti-racist ethnocultural officer with Left Action.
3: Everyone, democracy looks like!
2: I'm a socialist, I'm an anti-fascist.

0: I'm a migrant, I'm everything Hanson's afraid of. USW is one of the most diverse campuses in Sydney, and Pauline Hanson wants to deport our international students, raise our rents, and make the world a more authoritarian and hateful place. USW SLC should be an activist body that fights against racism and the far-right politics Hanson represents. As ethnocultural officer this year, you might have seen me organise and chair the historic National Day of Action, where thousands of university and high school students came out to say no to Hanson and her horrid politics. Or you would have seen me leading the pro-Palestine Weapons Off Campus campaign, where we demanded our university to cut ties with weapons companies arming Israel's siege on Gaza. So if you want an activist SRC that fights both Hanson and her racism and for a free Palestine, vote one Left Action.
1: Yeah. So let's take the arms and ammunition off Israel, huh? I wonder how many seconds it would take before they cease to exist. Probably 20 seconds, 30 seconds. Iran would neutralize Israel within seconds. That's a good idea. They're very smart, these kids. They understand life. They've got life experience at 20, you see? Far greater life experience than anyone, but they're proudly socialist. They're proudly anti-Pauline Hanson. But, you know, the only thing is, what they don't realise is the people who actually are old enough to vote look at what they're doing and what they're saying and say, you pedants, like, seriously, get off. And all of a sudden, once again, those that criticise Pauline Hanson are only doing her a service. Not a disservice, a service. While we're about to get back to the open line board, I want to raise this business about the dropping of credit and debit card surcharges. They're gone from today, right? 1st of October, gone. In a move, the government says will save us all $1.6 billion a year. It sounds terrific, doesn't it? The only problem is, as many of you know, it's not as easy as that. Anthony Albanese says, pay by card? Well, from tomorrow, this is yesterday, your morning coffee could be cheaper. How good's that? He says millions of Australians pay by card every day, and when you tap, you could pay an additional card surcharge. Right now, it's costing Australians $1.6 billion per year. From tomorrow, those card surcharges will be banned. So whether it's at the cafe, the supermarket, or paying your bills, the price you see will be the price you pay. But as you all know, it's simply not as simple as that. Here's the catch. Banks are already charging and changing their credit card fees. Yes. Higher fees have been slapped on credit cards already. Fewer rewards exist for your credit card, and reduced perks are being rolled out as well. Experts warn customers could end up paying more for their cards while getting less value in return. So the surcharge might be gone, but the cost of using your credit card isn't necessarily disappearing. And may I just add to that, what's the bit that most small business people who no longer can take this surcharge off us will just up the price of their product, whether it's coffee, whether it's groceries. They'll make it somewhere because they're having to pay through the existence of credit card payment systems. It's not as simple as that, Anthony Albanese. Sounds great, but just not as simple as that. Adam's in Brookvale. Go ahead, Adam.
2: Yeah, good morning, Chris. Look, I wanted to talk about that exact thing. I didn't know you were going to talk about that today, dropping the that 1.2% credit card charge. But here's the interesting thing. You go and get a coffee, and so yesterday I noticed my local coffee place for a small coffee was $5, now $5.50.
1: Yeah.
2: So that's gone up 10%.
1: There you go. They've got to make it, they've got to recoup it somewhere, because right now every last dollar, every last cent counts, and they'll do so by upping the price of the product you pay for.
2: Of course they do. So when you think about it, you might be saving the 1.2% credit card charge, as Albo is talking about, but you're popping a 10% extra charge on that particular coffee. But here's the interesting thing, is now that extra charge is going back to the government through taxes.
1: Yeah.
2: So, look, I've never been a Labor supporter. I was a Liberal supporter. I can't stand either of them. What I'd like people to do is, and what I believe is, when you vote, if you put in a donkey vote because you don't want to vote for the incumbent, they get your vote, from what I believe. So everybody that wants, whoever they want to vote for, they really need to make sure that they make that vote count.
1: Yeah. Make sure of it. Make sure of it. Adam, thank you very much for that. I'm glad, just off the back of talking about what Albo has been promoting, I'm so glad that real life experience was able to counter what he's saying. It sounds terrific, and maybe he meant well by the whole gesture, but Blind Freddy can tell you where they're going to recoup, and that's when they charge you a little bit more for what you normally paid less for. Ben, good morning.
3: Good morning, Chris. Great show again.
1: Thank you.
3: The printing industry is experiencing a record number of menus being printed for restaurants who are all upping their prices.
1: Are they? Look, there's been a spike because of October 1 falling.
3: Yes, indeed.
1: Are you a printer?
3: No, I've got friends in the business.
1: Right, and so all these small businesses have decided, can you redo our menu, please, because we've got to change our prices now that the surcharge has been taken off.
3: Yeah, because they've got all the artwork. The printers keep the artwork, and they've just have to do the typesetting and change the prices. So that's what's happening at the moment in that industry.
1: Fascinating. Which goes to the previous caller's argument that you're just going to be paying more for your goods. It's not cheaper. You're not going to get your coffee for anything less. If you want to take that surcharge off, it benefits no one.
3: Exactly right, except it does add to inflation.
1: Yes, it does add to inflation. This is the genie in the bottle that they not only can't get back into the bottle, they continually give the genie endless time outside of the bottle.
3: Exactly. Reactive government.
1: Yeah, good on you, Ben. Thank you very much for that. That's fascinating, isn't it? The printing companies bombarded. Bombarded because small businesses are changing their menus with different prices. That's what happens from October 1. Small business is too smart for the government.
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5: In Des Moines, watch out for a multi-vehicle crash on Victoria Road near the Gladesville Bridge. Heavy delays both ways. Lane go for buses conked out eastbound on Longaville Road at Epping Road and the M5 15-minute run from Preston to the main tunnel. 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I'm Lisa Kowalski with the latest traffic on 2SM 1269.
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1: Good morning, Alexander Nemo.
14: Good morning, Chris. Australia has implemented a national ban on card payment surcharges. The new Greens leader is playing down concerns expressed by his leadership contender. And in sport, Nathan Cleary has secured his maiden Dally M award. More news in sport next hour.
1: Thank you, mate. We'll catch up with Alex Malley in just a short moment, but a few other callers want to comment on these credit card surcharges that have been taken away. And as we've proven already in the early part of the show, been replaced by higher prices, inflationary increases in prices for the goods you pay for. Clever. Ross in Sutherland, go ahead.
15: Good morning, Chris.
1: Hi.
15: I'm just perplexed that they're coming up with another propaganda idea, Labor. They just go one after the other, you know, day after day. Anthony Albanese, apparently, I believe he studied economics at Sydney University. He would know if he spoke to a microeconomics lecturer that he's wrong about this.
1: Yes.
15: The fact that you think you as a policymaker is going to actually make a big decision like this, and it's going to actually follow your direction. No, the business owner will do what they want to do and raise prices respectively. That's the nature of businesses.
1: Any blind Freddie could have told him that. They didn't need any kind of degree in economics.
15: Well, you've just got a very ignorant type of guy that really loves to push the propaganda, and that's Labor's going to be known in the future as a propagandist.
1: Yeah.
15: Do you mean?
1: Yeah. And the worst economist we've ever had.
15: Oh, but by far, you know, like it's like listening to Goofy up there, honestly, and you know, it's quite sad that people believe this man with a deadpan look on his face that he believes his own BS.
1: Yeah. Ross, thank you very much for your call. Second Ross, but this one is not in Sutherland, a long way away from Sutherland, in Narromine, Ross.
16: Good morning, how are you?
1: Very well, thank you. What's the weather in Narromine looking like this morning?
16: Very, very light cloud, wind from the north quite strong and nice and sunny.
1: Well, that's a bit abnormal for Narromine.
16: No, it's about normal, I think.
1: Oh, is it?
16: Yeah. Yeah.
1: Okay, all right.
16: We've had some very fine weather. We need a bit of rain. We've got Dolly Parton coming up the weekend after this one.
1: That's right. The Dolly Parton Festival.
16: Yeah, but rain will be poor, Dolly will be fine.
1: Yeah, why not? You can celebrate in the rain. What have you got to say?
16: I've been running a business since year 2000. I got an FPOS machine very early in the piece. And for me, it was a great convenience. I didn't have to queue the bank to put cash or checks in, and it saved me so much time and money.
1: Yeah.
16: I never, ever charge the surcharge, never will, because it's only 1%, for goodness sake. And I think these businesses are using that as an excuse to rip us off.
1: Yeah.
16: Don't know why. And not all businesses charge it, I might add.
1: Yeah, that's well worth noting, but you make a very good point. It's a different angle on all of this. Businesses don't have to do this, and they never had to apply a surcharge.
16: No, don't have to go to the bank, don't have to go and bank money. Business, you can imagine the money they save by having a transaction, a FPOS transaction, rather than someone paying with cash or check or whatever.
1: Yeah.
16: They have to go and put that money in the bank. A staff member has to pay to put it in the bank.
1: Yep. Forget about all of that. Ross, you make a great point. What is your business? Is it a street-side business?
16: I was in comms, installing data cables, telephone cables, maintaining data phone aerials, TV aerials, all that stuff. I'm what they call a registered cabler, but I'm also a beekeeper. And I sell honey, naturally I use FPOS for honey because a lot of people want to use FPOS.
1: Yeah.
16: Again, if the honey's $15 for a tub of honey, it don't care how they pay it, it's $15.
1: Yeah. Can I ask a stupid question of beekeepers? It's the question you always get asked, no doubt. How many times have you been stung?
16: Quite a few. Some days are good. They're like a lot of things, you know. If they're cranky, they'll sting you. If it's a windy mongrel day, they'll sting you. If it's a nice sunny day, I can go all day without a sing.
1: That's
16: my biggest problem, and I wish this was raised more, is this varroa mite.
1: Oh, yes. This is the thing that they're all trying to crack down on at the moment, right? Because they're saying this has affected bee populations right across the East Coast.
16: It has. And bees and honeysuckers, of course, pollination of almonds and all this stuff. I feel the government dropped the bundle very, very badly with that. It should never have got to the stage where it did.
1: Okay, Ross. Thank you very much for the call. I've got to go. Alex Malley has turned up in the studio. Just before I do that, interesting to see what Anthony Albanese is doing today. He was in Victoria yesterday trying to help Carroll, the new Premier, get over the line in November at the state election. He's in Tasmania today doing what they've become very accustomed to doing, which is forking out a stack of taxpayer money to prop up smelters who can't afford Australian electricity. Yes, it's happened again. Bell Bay Smelter in Tassie has just received a $200 million funding check. It's a joint check between the Commonwealth and the Tasmanian state government. $200 million of taxpayer money because it's an aluminium plant. It's a smelter. And right now, because they use so much electricity, they can't make it work because of what they've done, that particular government, what they've done to electricity prices. There's another brilliant, brilliant ideological decision to go down the renewable transition route, and all they've done is double the price of our power. But they can continue to prop up the smelters, and that's the way they prefer to play the game. I've got Alex Malley in the studio, CEO, best-selling author, mentor, disruptor, you name it, he does it, and he's in there. You're looking very, very sporty today. Have you been walking?
17: I always walk, Smithy. You know that. I always walk. But I'm also a Knights supporter. You could add that to the list.
1: Oh, you've jumped on the bandwagon like I have.
17: I have to. We have to.
1: We have to. It's exciting.
17: Go the Knights. Yes. They've won two grand finals in a row that were lay down under the odds to win.
1: Yeah.
17: So why not one more time?
1: They should not have won in...
17: 97?
1: They should not have won last week against Penrith. They should not have won against the Warriors.
17: I know.
1: On that home ground, Eden Park...
17: Mm.
1: And they've done, you're right, they were grand final-esque games that they took out.
17: Incredible. And it looked like they had 14 defenders and they had 12.
1: Yeah. That's, you know, if they can keep 13 on the paddock, I wonder what else they can.
17: And what about being in 2S, at 2SM on Rocktober Day? I heard that this morning. Isn't that great? Ian McRae, the whole grand gang. My God.
1: Rocktober.
17: Great days.
1: All right. This attempted crashing of the plane out of Dubai on its way to Tel Aviv is just astonishing. It is making worldwide news. So the co-pilot stabs the captain, then sends the plane plunging 14,000 feet in less than 30 seconds. People on the plane were saying goodbye to each other. Then the captain stumbles through the doors and opens the door to allow the passengers to take control, hopefully, of the plane. And it worked, thanks to a plumber who turned around and put him in a chokehold.
17: stuff of television, isn't it?
1: Straight out of a movie.
17: I know. But, you know, there is a story within this story, and this is this cockpit door. Years ago, this German pilot sort of plummeted to Earth and no one could get in because each pilot and co-pilot has a different code.
1: Yeah.
17: And it's built like a fortress. Yeah,
1: to prevent terrorists.
17: Correct. They would have all died if that captain didn't unlock the door. We've got to look at that issue because if you get a crazy pilot with a separate code, good luck. Right? So I think that's a really important part of that.
1: Yeah, as if you know, we've got to have a marshal on a plane who's got authority to open it from the outside.
17: Something. They've got to think this through because we are totally in the hands of the pilot. If the pilot locks everyone out, there's no way in. And it's been proven in the past. So good on that fellow. And the other thing is this co-pilot allegedly watched a Netflix show on, you know, plane accidents and how to fly a plane and somehow has become a co-pilot. So there's a whole story around how that ever happened.
1: He's only been there for 9 months.
17: I know, but there's talk about whether he's even qualified.
1: Right.
17: Now, I mean, I've watched Netflix on plumbing and I'd never do it myself, but, you know, what a world.
1: What a world. Like, to think that kids were saying goodbye to their parents and parents were saying goodbye to their kids.
17: I know. And we all do wonder what we would do in that situation. But you imagine the stomach. You know, if you've been to Luna Park, forget that. This is 14,000 feet within a minute or something. Yeah, so the oxygen must have dropped.
1: Yeah.
17: You'd think.
1: Yeah, and their stomach was coming through their mouth virtually. Yeah. Just awful.
17: Terrible.
1: Okay, I mentioned on the program yesterday that these pro-Palestinian supporters were endeavouring to hold a vigil at Wollongong on October 7 to peacefully, they say, give homage and honour to the Hamas murderers and rapists, my words, not theirs, to commemorate what went on in 2023. I said yesterday, this has got to stop. This is not something that we would invite and allowed to happen in our cities. And I said, while you're at it, why don't we just have some Nazi groups set up and congratulate those Nazi soldiers who gassed the Jews in World War II while we're at it? Like, just appalling. Now, as I predicted yesterday, there's another vigil being planned for Sydney Town Hall on the same night. Minns is sitting around saying, well, there are legal obligations that I have that I can't work through to stop this. Sorry? Like, as soon as anyone turns up to these locations, they should be thrown in the back of a paddy wagon.
17: Well, Chris, there's been all this talk about hate speech, and I also ask about hate behaviour. How is this not that? This is a terrorism event. Whichever team you're on, that's a terrorism event that took place.
1: Yeah.
17: And to commemorate, to celebrate it, to have a vigil about it, makes no sense across any spectrum. Can you imagine the 9/11 terrorists supporters holding something like that in New York or somewhere in the UK where those individuals were killed for no reason on the street? You know, it's getting out of hand.
1: And we're being too weak and soft when these particular events are, you know, sketched into a calendar. Get rid of them.
17: Yep, absolutely right. And look, my parents, I've said to this before, I'm the product of migration. My parents came here. They did not expect to change the country for them. They expected to fit into the country and its principles.
1: Yeah.
17: And they had reasons to protest from their previous life. They never did it once. Because they respected the fact that they'd left that behind.
1: They left it all behind. But we have too many people in this country who don't want to leave it behind. They want to play it out against similar ethnicities in their new homeland. Yeah. And it's not on.
17: They're encouraged to do so.
1: They're encouraged. The fact that we don't stand in front of them and say, this has got to stop. Like, I'm looking at the Prime Minister propping up another smelter, an aluminium smelter in Tasmania with millions and millions of dollars again. And no doubt he'll do that again and again and again because that's the way they like to set up the economy. But why hasn't he said a single word about these vigils? This is horrific. And he's the one that called the Royal Commission into anti-Semitism. Here's a chance to act off the back of calling that Royal Commission.
17: Well, it's a leadership moment. There are many across the role that he has. And ultimately, this is about supporting hate principles, right? We can't do it. The Prime Minister, the government on all levels should be coming out and saying, we will not support this. It's inappropriate. Having said that, Min's comment about the law is complex, and it's bizarre that it is, that we even have a legal system that contemplates this.
1: Yeah. Yeah, it's not free speech. Jim Chalmers, boy, oh boy, he's under pressure. Jim, not only for what they did through the budget, which has caused a terrible collapse of the housing industry, but what's happening with inflation and now what's happening with our interest rates spiked again, inflation back up to 4% as announced yesterday. Philip Lowe has had a go at him earlier on in the week in a podcast with Adam Crichton saying they've got to rein in spending, they've got to run budget surpluses. And, you know, saying government spending is adding to demand and putting upward pressure on inflation. Then Chris Minns has weighed in saying every government has a responsibility to do what it can to take demand out of the economy. And you see what Chris Minns is saying, why he's saying this. He's got an election coming up in March.
17: Absolutely.
1: That's
17: right.
1: A couple of months away, you know, in political speed. That's a couple of months away. He is going to take the heat for the negativity towards the federal Labor government. He's going to take some of that heat.
17: Absolutely. And, you know, this whole area, and Jim Penman, of course, has come through on this issue. And Jim Penman, of course, of Jim's Mowing.
1: And Jim's then, everything.
17: Well, then there was Jim's cleaning.
1: And Jim's now there's pet grooming.
17: And now there's Jim's treasury advice.
1: Yeah.
17: Because he's got some opinions about what's going on.
1: Has he what? But he's the, one of the most successful businessmen we've got in all of Australia. He has a right to express views about how the economy's running.
17: Well, that's my point, right? He's the ultimate Aussie businessman, right? And he basically generates armies to provide particular services. He's got an electorate. Chris.
1: Yes.
17: He has got an electorate across the country.
1: Yeah.
17: He never gets involved in politics. And now he's coming out. And why is he coming out? Because he says he's worried about the country. And for Penman to even bother getting involved in commentary says something about his concerns about Australia.
1: Yeah, he's not being political. He's actually saying, hey, Chalmers, the way you're running this joint is completely incompetent. Now, that's not political. That's a statement from someone who understands the economics of business and wants to tell the Treasurer they've got it all around the wrong way.
17: I think he also said the whole front bench haven't got a clue. So I say to Jim Penman, tell us what you really think.
1: Yes, but that's a statement of fact.
17: It is.
1: If the Cabinet is signing off on all of these measures, which they have to, what does it say about them?
17: I know. But listen, you mentioned Phil Lowe. I've got one thing about Phil Lowe. I have an opinion about his leadership at the time. There was ample opportunity for him to lift rates a little bit when things were booming, and he didn't touch it.
1: No.
17: And he didn't touch it, and he didn't touch it. And to me, some of those decisions have affected us now. And even Bullock, the current head, has said that a lot of what's going on is an internal Australian problem, and the Treasurer is talking about oil prices. Well, drop the tax excise if you want to reduce oil prices.
1: Do it again. It worked the first time.
17: But spending's going somewhere else. We can't afford to do that.
1: Yeah. Well, it's interesting. The RBA says inflation is being driven by a combination of domestic capacity pressures and higher energy costs linked to the Middle Eastern conflict. But the Treasurer just wants to talk about the Middle Eastern conflict because they don't want to embarrass themselves. But it's their management. And what they've done to the housing industry is just appalling. Now, tell me, we were discussing with a few listeners beforehand about this credit card surcharge being taken back from today and what it does to prices. We've also got to get, for those with investment properties, we've got to go out and get evaluations soon, don't we?
17: On everything. So people are going to go to the valuers and say, we need you to value it, and they'll instinctively want the valuation to be higher because ultimately when they sell it, they're making less capital gain.
1: Yeah.
17: So you can't go to real estate and get an opinion. You've got to go to a registered valuer. So you imagine the whole country is going to be racing across to registered valuers to value their investment properties. And what do you think that's going to do to the cost of valuations?
1: Well, if I'm a valuer, I'd put up my price.
17: Well, I'm thinking of studying the program, but I don't know if I've got enough time.
1: Yes. Get some shares in a valuation property.
17: Then you could add CEO, mentor,
1: valuer. This is the big
17: night supporter.
1: Yeah. Yes. Jump on bandwagon at any inclination.
17: That's right.
1: All right, mate. You enjoy your grand final talking about the
17: Knights. Thank you very much. And wouldn't it be nice to come in next Friday and to talk about the Knights having gone from last to first?
1: Yes.
17: It's a fairy tale.
1: How the coach didn't get the coach of the year last night has got me.
17: Because they lock it in too early. But also, really, only one brand new player for the whole year. So this is real coaching. This is the same bloody team that came last year.
1: You turned the wooden spooners into a premiership taker. Yeah.
17: Incredible.
1: All right, Alex. Thank you, mate.
17: Have a great weekend.
1: All right. Alex Malley.
18: 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Sydney traffic.
19: Prospect, M4 truck broken down westbound beside lane 1 approaching the Prospect Highway. Chiloris, Centennial Drive busy northbound but is moving. Right bridge clear in both directions. JB Hi-Fi's got crazy deals on computers this week. Get 45% off the Dell 15 laptop, smashed to just $749, while stocks last at JB Hi-Fi. I mean, Wallace for the latest traffic on 2SM, 1269.
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1: Hey, Kira is in Bathurst, wants to tell us a story about the Western Women's Rugby League. Go ahead.
2: Great, thanks, Chris. So the Western Women's Rugby League competition, it covers most of the central of the West New South Wales.
1: It's been discontinued, I heard.
2: It is, yeah. So New South Wales Rugby League have made the decision to axe the very thriving competition from next year. And
1: why?
2: We're real kind of wondering why. So the best answer we've got is that they want to move towards a winter competition, but the numbers just aren't there to support that. So
1: So this is a spring tackle competition, right?
2: It is, yes. Yep. So it normally runs from September through into November. They've had to condense it this year to be able to get it across the line and get that approval.
1: And you've got a petition being launched, I understand.
2: We do, yeah. So we're trying to really show the support for the competition and put that forward to show the players that they do actually matter, because this competition produces elite talent that's all the way up through into the NRLW, and there's so many girls that will miss out on that opportunity where those opportunities just don't exist in other competitions at the moment.
1: Okay, so New South Wales Rugby League has made this decision. Let me get in contact with David Trodden and see if I can work out exactly whether there's a method in the madness, huh?
2: Yeah, it sounds fantastic.
1: Okay, just keep listening, and I'll do my best in the next 12 hours to get hold of David. It's at the wrong end of the year, but I'll do my best, Kira. Thank you for the call.
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3: From the Glazeville Bridge, Victoria Road picking up speed as you make your way to the Iron Cove Bridge. Auburn St Hilliers Road remains busy northbound to Parramatta Road, and Mount Victoria, Great Western Highway remains closed east and westbound. The snooze flash sale is on now with 20 to 50% off an amazing range. Hurry, the snooze flash sale must end Sunday. It's amazing what a little snooze can do. I'm Ian Wallace for the latest traffic on 2SM 1269.
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4: 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Newcastle will go to the grand final. Newcastle will play the Sydney Roosters.
0: Don't miss the biggest game of the year.
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9: Good Good morning, I'm Alexander Nimmo. Australia has implemented a national ban on card payment surcharges, ending the practice that's cost consumers $1.6 billion annually. The reform simultaneously lowered the cap on fees banks charge businesses, saving an estimated $910 million per year for small businesses. Prime Minister Anthony Albanese says it will help ease cost of living pressures.
10: Every time you tap, those little surcharges add up. Right now, they're costing Aussies $1.6 billion each and every year. But from today, they're banned, saving you money every time you tap. So whether you're at the supermarket, paying bills, or buying a cup of coffee, the price you see is the price you pay.
9: Newly minted Greens leader David Shoebridge says he doesn't think it's true fellow Green Senator Maureen Faruqi doesn't want to work with him following yesterday's leadership vote. Faruqi, who lost the vote 7-4, says she didn't run for deputy leadership because she believes she can play her part outside the constraints of the leadership team. Faruqi says she was frustrated that the leadership was not elected by Greens members. The New South Wales government's crackdown on illegal e-bikes continues, with the first 23 bikes to be crushed. They were among 36 bikes seized during an operation on the Northern Beaches last month. Transport Minister John Graham says the government's taking tough action against what's happening on the streets,
11: including on our golf courses and even over the Harbour Bridge. These bikes that have been seized and now crushed are illegal on our streets. They shouldn't have been being ridden. And we've seen kids as young as 14 on these bikes. These are all bikes capable of going high speeds rather than legal e-bikes that we're encouraging people to use.
9: New data shows Australian politicians are among world leaders using artificial intelligence for speech writing. Rhys Sullivan reports.
12: Analysis of a random sample of speeches made between September 2025 and 2026 by British news publication The Economist shows over 20% of speeches in the House of Representatives and just under 15% in the Senate are either assisted or entirely written by an AI model. Canada is the only nation with a comparable result at just under 20%, while the United States and Northern Ireland, both at or around 15%, are the only other English-speaking nations in the double digits. At Parliament House, Canberra, Rhys Sullivan, Super Radio Network News.
9: Investigations are continuing after two cars caught fire in Sydney's southwest overnight. The vehicles were engulfed in flames when fire crews arrived at the scene at Kenley Vale just before 1 a.m. Acting Fire and Rescue Superintendent Peter Murray says it's not clear how the blaze started.
13: Fire crews found a car alight under a carport near a residential building. Firefighters were able to contain the fire to the vehicle and a small area around the vehicle and stop it from entering the residence. Fire was extinguished. The scene has been handed over to the New South Wales Police.